0: Stop.
1: They've made strides, but I'm not sure if they ever get there. There's tremendous discord. There's tremendous... They're having a tremendous problem getting along with each other in Iran.
0: The shaky three-week ceasefire between the U.S. and Iran appears to be still holding. A federal judge bars the Trump administration from ending protected status for Yemeni nationals.
2: The judge says that the temporary protected status that was repeatedly granted to them should be extended again. Judge Dale E. Ho, in a written opinion, said those granted the status are ordinary, law-abiding people who the U.S. government had determined could face threats to their safety if they were returned to a country facing an ongoing armed conflict. The judge noted other instances where courts have recently permitted those who have fled other countries under various circumstances to stay in the United States. I'm Haya Panjwani.
0: A federal appeals court has restricted access to one of the most common means of abortion in the U.S. by blocking mailing of prescriptions of mifepristone. A panel of the New Orleans-based Fifth U.S. Circuit Court of Appeals is requiring that the abortion pill be distributed only in person at clinics. Since the Supreme Court's 2022 ruling that overturned Roe v. Wade and allowed enforcement of abortion bans, prescription by mail has become a major way that abortions are provided, including to states where bans are in place. On Wall Street, the Dow down by 152 points. More on these stories at townhall.com.
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4: Ready.
0: The Pentagon says it's partnering with seven tech companies to tap into their artificial intelligence in classified systems.
5: The Pentagon says Google, Microsoft, Amazon Web Services, NVIDIA, OpenAI, Reflection, and SpaceX will provide resources to, in its words, help augment warfighter decision-making in complex operational environments. But one company is battling the Pentagon in court after raising concerns about the need for AI safeguards. Anthropic says it sought, but was denied, assurances in its contract the military would not use its technology in fully autonomous weapon systems or for surveillance of Americans. Bob Agner reporting.
0: A China policy giving Africa's biggest economies tariff-free access to its market for the next 2 years has now come into effect. News and analysis at townhall.com. From Washington, I'm Keith Peters. Police respond to a stabbing Thursday at a Tacoma, Washington area high school.
6: A Tacoma high school student has been booked on 5 counts of first-degree assault after 4 students and an adult security guard were injured in a stabbing at Foss High School. Tacoma police say the 5 victims were either stabbed or cut. A 6th victim suffered minor injuries. The suspect also was cut. Officer Shelby Boyd.
7: I know how terrifying that could feel. But I would say that, you know, we were here quick.
6: All the victims were listed in stable condition as of late Thursday afternoon. Sound courtesy Como TV. I'm Lisa Dwyer.
0: A small plane crashed in Texas Hill Country, killing all 5 people on board. A pickleball club in Amarillo says they were members who were flying to a tournament. More on these stories at townhall.com. From Washington, I'm Keith Peters.
8: Hi, everybody. 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
12: As the sun reaches its zenith, we delve deeper into the enigmatic voyage of Flight 1080, venturing into the uncharted territories of Hour 2. Behold, Captain Dave embarks upon yet another perilous endeavor to orchestrate what could be the epitome of radio disasters. Alongside him stands the irrepressible Billy Army, an accomplice in mischief and a willing co-conspirator to shoulder the blame. 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Oh dear, Flight 1080 is back in the air.

0: 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KSEO Dave at gmail.com. You are listening to Flight 1080. We want to say thank you to Felipe Hernandez, who just spent an hour with us.
1: Yes, thank you,
0: Took
1: Felipe.
0: Questions from the callers and questions from us. I feel much better about politics in Watsonville. I mean, that was, and you know, probably the most refreshing thing was what we talked about off the air.
1: Yes,
0: and, you know, because you get to talk with people the way they really talk, and when they're off the air, and, that's.
1: I mean, as someone like yourself,
0: I wish him good luck.
1: Someone like yourself who grew up in Watsonville and everything, and live in Watsonville. I love Watsonville.
0: Yeah,
1: it's a beautiful place. It gets a lot of bad rap for no reason.
0: It does.
1: And Felipe knows that's true. And that was a good, that was fun. I'd like to see him back again sometime. And Watsonville's cool. And more
0: pox,
1: more fun stuff.
0: Yeah.
2: Yeah.
0: 479-1080-218-5726, KSEO Dave at gmail.com. Now, I have to tell people that what we are about to say should not be taken seriously. Billy, as a matter of fact, if you do anything that you hear in this next coming hour, you are an idiot.
1: Dang.
0: Yes.
1: Again?
0: Yes.
1: Dang it.
0: I am going to give you guys some of my secret recipes, Billy. You know, I've been cooking for a long time.
1: Now, wait, are these real
0: recipes? I've been cooking
1: recipes?
0: Since I was a baby. Huh?
1: Are these real?
0: Yeah, they're real. Of course.
1: Okay.
0: Like my, you know, potato salad, right? Everybody loves potato salad. Well, you haven't tried Dave's baked potato salad. Oh, it's wonderful, Billy.
1: Well, wait a minute.
0: It's
1: Hold
0: wonderful.
1: On a second. What do you mean I haven't tried it? Hold on a second.
0: Yeah.
1: I've had potato salad.
0: Yeah, but you haven't had Dave's baked potato salad.
1: Well, but the thing is that when you eat potato salad, the potatoes are baked, technically.
0: No,
1: so
0: they're
1: I
0: not.
1: Have had Dave.
0: They're
1: you
0: boiled.
1: Mean you just have big potato, one whole potato? And what? Then mayonnaise between the cracks?
0: Between the cracks. Dude, have you ever been in a kitchen?
1: Yeah.
0: Okay.
1: Well,
0: okay, so be ready to be dazzled, Billy, but again, don't do...
1: Well,
0: don't,
1: wait. Tell me about your baked potato salad.
0: I'm going to tell you about it. I'm going to tell you about it right now.
1: It's not potato salad, huh?
0: It is potato salad. So you take your potato... Any potato salad will do. It can be from the grocery store. It could be your grandmother's recipe. Doesn't matter, Billy. Any potato salad will do for Dave's baked potato salad recipe.
1: Well, what do you do?
0: Okay, first of all, you take the potato salad and you put it in a dish, you know, a microwave-safe dish or a glass dish, something that you can put that can withstand high temperatures, right? You stick it in the oven on low heat.
1: Yeah.
0: And you let it cook there for I don't know how long. It really doesn't matter. It's not about time. It's about the look.
1: Oh.
0: You want the edges of the potato salad to turn, you know, that nice yellow clear.
1: Oh, yeah. Because the, nice the mayonnaise is browning is what's happening.
0: Right. It's browning. And you can also cook it. I mean, you have to cook it at low temperature. You can also put it on maybe the dashboard of your car on a hot day and let it sit there. And then when it gets that clear yellow
1: Ooh,
0: edges.
1: That's the stuff.
0: That's the stuff, dude.
1: Yeah.
0: Nom.
1: Now, so what you're supposed to do when it gets like that, do you wad it up into like a football shape or a potato shape?
0: I guess you could put it in a Jell-O mold or whatever, but the point, you know, the
1: idea. Reconstitute it look like a big baked potato, maybe. To get back on your, because you do call it Dave's baked potato salad.
0: Potato salad, yeah. Dave's baked potato salad.
1: Right.
0: Yeah.
1: Does it come with like any sort of like Pepto-Bismol or anything?
0: I would suggest that you get a good, healthy dose of Pepto-Bismol, yeah.
1: Okay, well, I'll try that one sometime when if someone comes over that I don't care for too much.
0: Right.
1: Dave's baked potato salad.
0: Oh, that's just one of my favorite recipes, Billy.
1: It doesn't sound that bad with a little salt on it, actually.
0: How about innocent bystander chicken? Have you ever tried that? This is a
1: This is a dish
0: I learned, yes, from one of my friends. He works at a Chinese restaurant. Innocent bystander chicken.
1: Oh no!
0: Yeah.
1: He works at a Chinese restaurant.
0: Yes,
1: huh?
0: Yes. This is a real Chinese recipe.
1: Okay.
0: You take two chicken breasts, a little bit of olive oil, some garlic, paprika, salt and pepper, and just a squeeze of lemon, Billy. Just a squeeze.
1: Yeah.
0: And also a splash of whatever's in those bottles in the back of the fridge. You know which ones I'm talking about, right? I don't know. They turn weird colors and they're starting to solidify. Could be anything. Just take just a little splash
1: for
0: of that.
1: For color.
0: For color. Place the chicken on the cutting board.
1: Okay.
0: You'll notice that the chicken insists that it had nothing to do with whatever happened earlier.
1: Right.
0: But we're not here to argue, Billy. We're here to cook. Pat the chicken dry.
1: Take that. Ha!
0: Season lightly at first, then more firmly. Add garlic and paprika. At this stage, once you've done all that, the chicken may continue to deny everything.
1: Well,
0: the
1: Chinese,
0: and this is normal.
1: You know.
0: This is normal. Next, you want to heat a pan to medium, add olive oil, okay. Place the chicken into the pan carefully.
1: Can I call him a name?
0: Sure.
1: Take that, chicken. Chicken head.
0: Let it cook for 5 to 6 minutes. Do okay. not flip it immediately, Billy. Don't do that. You got to give us some time
1: okay.
0: to settle into its story. Right? It's denying everything. You got to give it some time.
1: What?
0: Let them just give them enough rope to just kind of, you
1: right.
0: know.
1: Simmer down.
0: Yeah,
1: simmer
0: let them marinate in that stuff. Halfway through, things may change. The edges may begin to brown. The aroma becomes convincing, and the chicken starts to feel less like a bystander and more like a participant. Remember, this is innocent bystander chicken. Flip it over once. Maintain professionalism.
1: Innocent bystander chicken.
0: Add lemon near the end. This is not for flavor. This is to bring clarity to the situation. Now, you want to cook it until it's fully done and no yeah. longer resisting. Once the chicken
1: That's
0: has
1: important.
0: Stopped resisting,
1: right.
0: then you're getting close. The chicken should be the chicken should be golden on the outside, mm-hmm. juicy on the inside. You want to serve it with rice. Or vegetables.
1: Well, I mean, I love this recipe,
0: yeah.
1: but I just don't know where I'm going to find a talking chicken. But I'll try.
0: You have to go to the
1: Asian market.
0: Especially if
1: it speaks Chinese.
0: You have to go to the Asian market.
1: Probably, right?
0: Yeah.
1: I got to find an imperial chicken.
0: Oh, this segment's terrible.
1: One's down for the cause.
0: Terrible went down in...
1: Red Chinese chicken.
0: That was horrible. Oh, my
1: Kung
0: gosh.
1: Kung Fu. Okay, well, that was it. That's the only That's you only it. Have two recipes.
0: Yeah, well, That's I have a third recipe, but I'm not going to.
1: You don't want to mention it, huh?
0: No way.
1: Why not? Go for it. How terrible could it really be? It's that bad, huh?
0: Yeah, it's bad, Billy. It's bad.
1: Really? Come on, share it with us.
0: All right. If you insist, Billy. Here's another recipe: chicken that knows what it did. Chicken that knows what it did. You need 2 chicken breasts, olive oil, garlic, smoked paprika, okay. black pepper, a squeeze of lemon,
1: yeah.
0: and a splash of something mysterious from the back of the fridge. That is very critical.
1: Like the last time.
0: Yeah. Like the last time, yeah. Now, you don't prep this chicken.
1: Why not?
0: You confront it, Billy.
1: Oh, with the
0: you tell
1: anger.
0: Him, I know what you did.
1: Ooh.
0: I know what
1: Point
0: you did.
1: The finger.
0: You lay the chicken down on a cutting board,
1: mm-hmm.
0: pat it dry, in silence. Don't, you know, just...
1: Right, no messing around.
0: No messing around. You have to season it aggressively.
1: Sure.
0: Right, this is not the time to be some kind of pussyfooting around. You got to sprinkle that stuff on there.
1: Right.
0: You know what you did. You keep repeating to them. You
1: mm-hmm.
0: know what you... Let yep. it sit for about 10 minutes.
1: Yep.
0: Let them reflect.
1: Good.
0: Let them think about what he did.
1: Good.
0: Heat the pan to medium high. Add oil. Place the chicken down gently, but with purpose. Firmly place the chicken into the
1: right.
0: frying pan.
1: Like I'm going to cook you now.
0: Yeah. Cook for 5 to 6 minutes per side until golden brown.
1: Mm-hmm.
0: Toward the end, you want to add garlic and hit it with a little bit of lemon.
1: Good.
0: The outside should be crisp.
1: It will be.
0: And slightly overconfident.
1: Perfect.
0: The inside should be juicy,
1: mm-hmm.
0: but emotionally unavailable.
1: We'll never know.
0: Let it rest for a few minutes. It's been through a lot.
1: Good.
0: Serve with rice and vegetables. Be sure to use minimal garnish. This is not a celebration, Billy. This is a meal.
1: Right.
0: Chicken that knows what it did.
1: Absolutely knows what it did. And now it has to face the wrath. Well, those are good recipes.
0: Yeah, I like it.
1: We'll have to pull those up for the holidays around Thanksgiving time. Now I was just thinking about the Old West the other day.
0: Oh, have you been watching Old Yeller or The Rifleman?
1: You know, Old Yeller and The Rifleman, no, neither one of
0: Lassie?
1: Those.
0: Lassie?
1: That has the dog in it?
0: Yeah.
1: Huh. I don't think I ever really saw that one either. But the thing about the old-timey Old West shows is that they would always have a real good way of insulting each other, you know. You know who was the best at it was the cartoon character Yosemite Sam.
0: Oh yeah.
1: When he would get going on a real good rant, you know,
0: yeah.
1: and it would string it together and kind of like Popeye the Sailor Man would do. Sometimes with the early Popeye cartoons,
0: right.
1: Popeye would go you would hear him cursing, but you couldn't really tell. And that was similar to And so I've got some here that I'd like to do.
0: Okay.
1: And the old-timey Old West.
0: Give me a sample. Hit me with it, Billy.
1: Okay. Well, you have to get me upset.
0: Oh, yeah?
1: Yeah.
0: Well, I think your face is dumb.
1: Well, you know, good double-crossing polecat who couldn't pour water out of a boot with instructions on the heel.
0: You tin-horn-wearing, spurred-and-jangling polecat who couldn't hit the broadside of a barn from inside.
1: Don't worry, it only gets worse. You yellow-bellied, backstabbing varmint, they ain't worth the dust on my boots.
0: Well, you trail-worn, double-crossing varmint what couldn't keep a secret in a ghost town.
1: You say, what? You little outside-winding mangy coyote who don't know a saddle from a soup pot? You two-bit card-cheating prairie tick that get outsmarted by a broken wagon wheel.
0: You no-account sidewinding prairie trick who got lost in his own shadow at high noon.
1: What? You whiskey-soaked, law-dodging, lively rat who couldn't track a herd through fresh snow?
0: You saddle-sore, backstabbing, mangy coyote what couldn't outrun a three-legged jackrabbit.
1: What? You snake-eyed, horse-thieving, buzzard bait that ain't fit to swat flies in a lively stable.
0: You low-down, card-cheating, buzzard bait who couldn't count to 10 without taking off your boots.
1: What? You saddle sore, fence jumping desert skunk who I've seen fence posts show more backbone than.
0: Well, you know, you whiskey soaked fence jumping desert skunk that couldn't pour coffee without missing the cup.
1: Well, you're nothing but a half baked wagon wrecking tin horn outlaw who couldn't find his way out on one horse town.
0: Oh, yeah? Well, you're a snake eyed, law dodging, lavery rat who couldn't follow a trail with a map and a lantern.
1: You dust-covered, gold-stealing sidewinder that ain't got the sense God gave a goose.
0: Oh, you two-bit wagon-wrecking polecat that couldn't tell sunrise from supper time.
1: You'll make me slap a horse? Ooh, you back-shooting, camp-raising, barrel-botting drifter who's still staring at a staring contest with a fence post?
0: You half-baked, horse-thieving varmint who couldn't sit a horse without apologizing to it. You must have missed one.
1: That's all I got. I couldn't think of no more, you sidewinder. Snake buzzard and face. You got a face like a horse. Now you're listening to Flight 1080. Now, if you got an insult
0: just 10 minutes
1: that
0: away
1: you
0: from
1: can
0: the break.
1: Call in.
0: This is horrible, Billy.
1: It's perfect. It's 831-479-1080. And I want to hear you, ten-horn, one-horn-legged man, call in with your insult to me, the polecat known as Billy Armour, or your cap, one-leg captain, Dave Michaels, who's captain in this.
0: This is horrible. Let's see if this caller
1: let's
0: can
1: take
0: save
1: a call.
0: Us.
1: See
0: who
1: is
0: this?
1: Got on the air here, boy?
2: Hey, guys. It's Alec.
1: Well, how you doing, Alec Hale?
2: Hey there, polecat.
1: Good to have you call me. You got a line or two to lay down on your varmint?
2: So, I had called when you guys were talking about olive oil. Have you noticed that people call out olive oil in a recipe just as like a virtue signaling thing?
1: Olive oil. Only thing I know,
2: I
1: olive oil. Popeye Sailor Man.
2: It has the lowest smoke point of anything. I mean, you put it on one, and your fire alarm starts going off.
1: All right.
0: Yeah, it's not good to cook with.
1: I don't cook with olive oil. I cook with pig lard fat.
2: Put it in your salad.
1: I don't eat salad. I'm a man, boy.
2: Good.
1: I have raw meat and something called feet.
0: And Dave's baked potato salad.
1: And Dave's baked potato salad, which after you have a couple of scoops of that, you may want to check into the ER for about 2 weeks.
2: How about that dish that we cook out at Bumtown called... Cammy's nasty mashed potatoes, and it's refried mashed potatoes with Jim Beam and some cigarette ash.
1: Oh, you're talking about Cammy's trash can soup, boy. That is tasty stuff. It goes down smooth with some booze.
0: Thank you.
2: It's the flagship Bumtown.
0: Thank you for the call, Alec.
1: It's my palate.
0: 831-479-1080. Is it true out in Bumtown that they like to have their cereal with Jack Daniels?
1: Oh, yeah. Those boys like to party big time. They're men. They drive without licenses or cars without wheels. the kind of men that will face a woolly mammoth.
0: Do they still have downhill shopping cart races?
1: Far as I know, yeah. I'm starting to sound a little bit like Yoda. never seen that movie. Okay, I'm back now. All right, well, that was fun, and boy, we still have 6 minutes left.
0: That's horrible.
1: Getting stretched out on the timer here.
0: All right.
1: Well, thank you for calling, Alec, and yeah, I'm not a big fan of Western movies, but I always do love the character that's in every Western movie that sounds like that guy, the old sort of timey, wise acre guy, and that's kind of a trope, I think, in movies. Much as is the trope in horror movies where you have like a old guy who lives in the town, right? And he goes, don't go up on that hill, you know?
0: And then you got to go up on the hill.
1: Exactly. That's old so-and-so's place or whatever. And then, of course, you have to go up there, you know? That's the beauty of it.
0: 479-1080-218-5726 KSDODave@gmail.com. I was watching an episode of, I think it was Star Trek. Mm-hmm. I don't remember what it was. But this guy was going to get sent to a zoo. Maybe it was Twilight Zone. I don't remember, Billy.
1: A zoo? Huh?
0: He was going to get sent to a zoo, but not to go and check out the zoo. He was going to be in the zoo. He was going to be displayed in the zoo.
1: Yeah. Well, that reminds me of something that KSCO replays sometimes, an old-time radio show, where they get taken to a craft. And they get put on display by the Zorb people.
0: Oh, does that play on the old-time radio show?
1: Yeah, it does.
0: That's a really cool episode.
1: It's a fantastic episode. Yeah. And it reminded me, and the concept of that reminds me of the great novel by Kurt Vonnegut Jr. I think it's Slaughterhouse-Five or might be the other one. But a character gets taken up, a guy by the name of Billy, by aliens. He gets abducted by aliens. And it's very funny. Kurt Vonnegut's great if you haven't read him. But what were you saying?
0: I
1: distracted myself.
0: I was saying that I saw this episode of this guy that was going to get sent to a zoo. It was a human zoo, Billy.
1: Yeah, yeah, yeah. Yeah.
0: Which would be horrible.
1: Well,
0: are they going to give me a litter box? Are they going to give me a proper toilet? Do they expect me to go out and use a log?
1: Well, see, I think that they would.
0: Are they going to hook me up with some cow to get married to? You know, they want me to they're going to give me some cow?
1: Right. Well, see, these things...
0: It's not the way it works.
1: These things could happen, and they may already be going on. Would you not want to be taken... What if they took you up, though, and it was you? They made your place, your prison cell, basically, what it is? Like the lap of luxury. Now, you'd have a big-screen TV. Football would be going.
0: You'd have,
1: like, 2,000 pairs of new tennis shoes, all different Nike brands through the eras, and anything you could possibly want, right? And there would be anything like that, you know? It would just be... You wouldn't have to do anything or go anywhere. And then maybe there'd be a little machine where you'd wander out, and it would be, like, an equivalent... Equivalent of what we say, the treadmill for what do they call those, hamster? Only for you, it would be like you're going on a hike. You know, you wouldn't know it wasn't real. You would just be like thinking it's real. And,
0: like a holodeck?
1: And they'd be watching you, yeah, and they'd be like, checking you out, you know, for future humanity. You could be the last human, the last specimen that they've taken up, right? Because you will be the last human ever. It is you, David Michaels, that will be the Cro-Magnon man, the original, the A number one, the Alpha and the Omega. You will be the new Adam. Okay.
0: our friend Fred Reese used to say that when people from Felton...
1: Mm-hmm.
0: It's a different breed of person up in the hills.
1: That's true.
0: Up in the valley.
1: Right.
0: It said when they're so different, you know, so weird that when they go to the zoo, all the animals go to the other side of the cage and stare at them.
1: Right, right.
0: Yeah.
1: Right. That could happen. It might happen. Could be happening now. We just never know. It reminds me of the film The Truman Show with Jim Carrey. You ever see that film, The Truman Show, Dave?
0: No.
1: It's quite a good one. Highly recommended. And I would also recommend any of the works by Kurt Vonnegut Jr., very funny man. And I think it's Slaughterhouse-Five, where I think his name is Billy Talfamador or something like that. He gets taken up, and there's a rip in time, Dave.
0: 479-1080, Billy. We're going to take a break, dude.
1: Okay.
0: We'll be right back. KSEO Santa Cruz.

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7: 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It's nice. They're funny men's.

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1: We are back in the air, Dave. It's a beautiful evening here on the Monterey Bay Central Coast. Welcome back to the show.
0: See, 218-5726, stoked about the Paulson Road fix. Please thank that gentleman for me. Yes, Felipe Hernandez joined us in the last hour, and he was saying that Paulson Road is going to be fixed. They're going to raise the roadway about 8 feet that it stops getting flooded over and flooded out during the winter storms. Every winter, it's always closed. Excuse me, but where is the sarsaparilla?
1: The sarsaparilla,
0: sarsaparilla.
1: Old timey saying.
0: 218-5726, you long-eared galoot.
1: Long-eared galoot.
0: We didn't have that one on there. Galoot. We did not have that one on there. Mm-hmm. I missed the beginning. Did you say the appearance is being paid for? Yes, we did. Yes, we did. We said it was paid for by, Ryan Woodson, I think.
1: I think that's it.
0: Yes, but we did mention that. Yeah, and we want to thank Felipe and Brian for that.
1: For stopping by.
0: Let's see. What are we going to talk about next, Billy?
1: Well,
0: let's take a phone call before you say anything.
1: All right.
0: This caller ends in 05. Your first name and where you're calling from?
1: Hi, caller.
2: Yes, my name is Clarissa. I'm calling from Monterey.
0: Clarissa, you are in the air. Thank you for the call.
2: Yes, I'm fascinated by that subject of aliens because I think we live in a very dangerous time, and human beings don't want to know or talk about or think about that we just may be taken over by foreign installations such as the AI. And we have these egos that think that we created it when it may just be that they telepathically told us how to create them. And I believe that we have free will. And I want to share with everyone my experience with an abduction that I had in a dream.
0: All right.
2: And what happened, this was many, many years ago. I'll never forget it. I had this dream where they uploaded my mind, all right? They uploaded my mind, and they put me I was in this round spaceship, and it was very metallic looking. And they tried to force me to have my mind, for them to take my mind. And I fought them tooth and nail. And I said, you have no right to take me without my free will. And I was so angry, they let me go.
0: Wow.
2: And it could have just been a dream. I acknowledge that. But it was as real as my reality talking to you. And I never forgot it. And I realized what they said in this dream is that they have to, under some kind of commandment of the universal energy, call it whatever you want, that they can only take us by our free will. And the way they're doing it is through our technology, that we allow them through their technology to control us. And we have to say no to this technology if we do not want to be taken over, and we are, and I feel it's too late for us because we have not learned our lesson. We think that nuclear power, if they want to create all these new nuclear power plants, that it's okay. While it's killing us, they don't even know what to do with the waste, and it's everywhere. If you check the archives, I don't even know they exist anymore because they take away all our information. But I read a long time ago that there was a flood in one of our states, and I don't know which one it was, in which all this nuclear storage was released in the flood. And this is going on all over our country and all over the world. And we have cancers now. 1 in 3 people have cancers. And we don't even think twice about it. It's just like having the common cold. So I'm just warning people. You know, I think it's too late, but that's my experience. And thanks for continuing this conversation.
0: Well, you are very welcome. Okay. Thank you for making the phone call. Now, I wonder, how do you get them to put you back? So let's say you're abducted and you're just sleeping there, right? You're in your pajamas, your Mr. T pajamas.
1: Right.
0: And then next thing you know, you're staring at some goofy looking alien.
1: Well, sounds
0: how do you talk? How do you tell them? Put me back. Do you say, you yellow-bellied, double-crossing, car-cheating varmint that would get outsmarted by a wagon wheel?
1: They probably would put you back because you sound super unintelligent.
0: Right. And it's also super angry.
1: Right.
0: Why, you dust-covered, double-crossing, fence-jumping polecat?
1: They would look at you like, a polecat, what is that? You know, I haven't
0: Well, you should know you are a polecat.
1: I have an evolved spacecraft. I mean, traveled dimensions and through time and space.
0: You whiskey-covered prairie tick.
1: Now, Clarissa's call, and I'm not sure if we had mentioned aliens or not, but...
0: Oh, we're talking about the zoo. The aliens taking humans and putting them in a zoo.
1: Oh, right. Well, that's fiction, of course.
0: Well, how do you know? You don't know that.
1: Oh, well, there's no evidence that...
0: No, there's no evidence.

0: is it reminded me, Dave, that in the screenplay that I have begun writing, which is based on this radio station, the name of which title of the script is called The Station.
1: Oh, okay? I like it.
0: And part of the plot of the film is that there are aliens in it.
1: Oh, nice. You don't mean illegal aliens.
0: No, I do not mean illegal aliens. I mean the stereotypical, what you would expect, alien greys in the film. So it was just sort of a coincidence that she brought that up, I thought. I thought for a second, maybe, ooh, aliens were talking to me, Dave.
1: 479-1080-218-5726, KSTODave@gmail.com. Where did the little green men from Mars start? Do you have
0: from
1: any
0: Mars,
1: idea?
0: Yeah. The green part?
1: You remember we would always hear about that in the cartoons.
0: Right.
1: They'd say, oh, little green men from Mars. You're seeing little green men from Mars. Well, now we know.
0: Right.
1: They might be little, but they ain't green, and they ain't from Mars.
0: Well, the first most famous character that I can think of that was a little green man who would hang out would be Fred Flintstone's buddy.
1: Oh, the great Kazoo or the Kazoo. Great Kazoo?
0: Yeah, I think it was Kazoo, something like that. And now he was green, right? And he was an alien. And that show took place in the early 60s. But before that, in the culture itself, I don't remember a lot of little green men. I think, oddly enough, maybe that's he started something, and that was based off of maybe because of the Roswell, New Mexico incident that happened just a few, maybe 10 years, was that 50s? When was the Roswell incident?
1: 47, I think.
0: 47.
1: Yeah.
0: Hmm.
1: The same year this radio station was built.
0: That's amazing.
1: Yeah.
0: Super cool. So I don't know, but yeah, I remember the Kazoo guy and Little Green Men, literally, man.
1: You know, there were stories of aliens and UFOs before that.
0: That's true. Absolutely.
1: Were they any more real than the ones that came afterwards?
0: They could
1: because,
0: be.
1: Because, I mean, I think you could make an argument that says, you know, well, after Roswell, everybody had alien stories and blah, blah, blah.
0: Mm, right.
1: But what about the ones before that? What about
0: there's
1: the
0: a
1: ones?
0: Lot of them.
1: There's a lot of them, yeah.
0: Yeah, yeah. I have theories on it because I'm interested in the UFO concept or quote-unquote aliens, and by aliens, maybe beings that are similar to us.
1: Mm-hmm.
0: But my conclusions, based on really no scientific evidence, you know? I mean, I've seen some books. I've heard scientists talk about it. I know a little bit about physics. I listen to NPR. I used to listen to Coast to Coast. I think I'm a pretty intelligent fellow. And I just see no evidence whatsoever, right? Like absolute zero that there are what people used to think as like UFOs, like they're the flying in disc and they're similar to us as being like creatures. I don't believe any of that is true at all. Zero, zip, zilch, none of it. But I do have my own theories on what I think people are experiencing and even what they are seeing, you know.
1: Wait a minute. Are you saying that you don't believe that they are aliens?
0: Well,
1: that they're seeing something
0: else? What do you mean? These experiences?
1: Yes.
0: That's what I'm saying, yeah.
1: Wow.
0: Yeah.
1: Mm-hmm. 218-5726, quick, someone get that lady who was abducted some sarsaparilla.
0: Right? Sarsaparilla's
1: good. You'd be pretty thirsty after that.
0: Root beer's good.
1: Dad, blame, idiot, galoot. And you need to get tarnation in there somehow.
0: Whew, man, it's brutal. I can feel my brain cells dying.
1: Someone says, we would make great pets.
0: We would make good pets, yeah. They'd make us do Flight 1080 for a couple hours a day.
1: You know, I wonder, sometimes, like, you could look at your cat or your dog or your bird and say, oh, you're just such a cute little girl, you're so cute. You know, people talk to their dogs and cats like that all the time.
0: Yeah.
1: Would they talk like that to us if they had us as pets in a zoo or pets, you know? They'd say, oh, you're so cute, and then we're just sitting there cleaning ourselves going, what's...
0: I would like to think they would, you know.
1: That would be weird.
0: It would be cool, though, because in a way they're showing their dominance. It's like, look, aren't you kidding? I could destroy you any second, you know, with my laser gun or my whatever. Oh, you're such a funny little human, balding, whatever, you know.
1: Thinning,
0: I mean, yeah. So do another hip-hop show and shut up.
1: Jose is calling from Salinas. You're in the air, Jose.
0: Hi, Jose.
2: Hello, Dave. Hello, Billy Army. Always a pleasure to listen to you guys on the way to work.
1: Thank you.
2: Mm-hmm. So, a comment. So

0: on the topic. So I watch a lot of videos on YouTube regarding the topic we're talking about right now.
1: Mm-hmm.
0: And there's an interesting one. I don't want to spoil it, but I could give the title. It's basically saying that what if we humans are the aliens? And it's a pretty interesting video. It goes to not into much detail, but you know, it's a hypothetical thing. But it's pretty interesting, and I'm pretty sure a lot of viewers would enjoy something like that. What if we humans are the aliens?
1: Right.
0: You know, but I just wanted to say that because I listen to Coast to Coast also, and you can't deny too many things nowadays with videos capturing stuff. You know, it's pretty hard to say it's not true unless, you know, you're dead set it's not true. But if you're not a believer, you got to watch a video or you got to see firsthand. But there's crazy stuff out there. So.
1: Right. I can miss your stuff out there.
2: Definitely.
1: Too,
2: yeah. Thank you for the call, Jose. You know, I was thinking about that too the other day, Billy, because I think of everything. Nobody has original thoughts at all. It was me that thought
1: Dave
2: of it first.
1: Got the mark on that.
2: You know, if the universe is 13.8 billion years old or something like that, we can't see any intelligent life within view of our telescopes.
1: Right.
2: What if we are the... So, one of the arguments about UFOs, and people will say, well, what if it's a civilization that's way older than us? So, in other words, life started on their planet 2 million years before it started on our planet, and therefore they are 2 million years ahead of us in technology. You get that concept,
1: that line,
2: right?
1: Of thinking, sure.
2: You can understand. Yeah. That's a pretty easy concept to grasp. Well, what if... We are the oldest civilization out there, and we are the aliens.
1: Right.
2: And life on other planets exists but is not intelligent. They have not been around as long as we have. What if we are the caretakers of the universe?
1: It's a very good thought, and it's, I think, plausible. And the idea that human beings, okay, could be the aliens, quote unquote, the aliens, I think is a good philosophical thought, in the sense that we, right, actually are the aliens. Well, how is that, Billy Army? Well, we, unlike the animals, we are unsymbiotic with our environment. Okay, we dominate our environment.
2: That's what we got to do.
1: We are aware of ourself and abstract concepts, unlike other animals that we think they don't think. But again, that's our ego talking. We might be wrong about that one in the long run. It's only been a couple, who knows how long we've been here. But we're still trying to figure things out. But we definitely are not similar to other living beings on the planet. Nobody, and that's why I get upset when people say that humans are animals. Like the animal. We're not. We're nothing. We are not animals. We're nothing like animals.
2: Scientists will say we're animals. That bugs me, too.
1: I don't know where we came from or how we got here, what's really going on, but we've been lied to about a lot of stuff because, we're just, something else is going on, people. That's what I believe, yeah.
2: Yeah, I get upset. I mean, I don't get, like, raging upset when they call us animals, but to say that humans are animals, I don't. No. You and I think of animals as different things then.
1: I do think, and also I think it's insulting to animals, too. Animals in many ways are on a more spiritual level than the human. As the human, we attempt to attain symbiosis with our environment and with others, right? An attempt to understand who we are better. And we... At best, are just okay at it, you know? I mean, if we were really good at it, we wouldn't have weapons of war. And why? Because logically, we don't really need them. But we will play these systems out again and again, it seems, because the human's real problem is not one of intelligence. It's one of the heart, of the spiritual problem, like Jesus said, you know? Like Jesus had it figured out, everybody, yeah.
2: 218-5726, that is a Twilight Zone episode with the actor Roddy McDowall.
1: Oh, they made it into a Twilight Zone one,
2: I guess,
1: huh?
2: So,
1: she's
2: yeah.
1: a fantastic actress. Very cool.
2: Roddy McDowall, not Ronnie McDowall. Roddy McDowall is the guy who played... he played one of the chimps in Planet of the Apes. He played Bookworm in the Batman series.
1: The cartoon series?
2: Yes. The campy series.
1: Oh, the 60s. Yeah.
2: Yeah. He played Bookworm. I think he played the vampire hunter in Fright Night.
1: Hmm. Okay.
2: Roddy McDowall is a guy. He's a good actor, but I don't think he's as well known as he should be. He's an excellent actor. Okay. Was an Roddy excellent McDowell, actor. Yeah. Yeah. You know, So if you were an animal in the zoo, mm-hmm. they put you in a zoo, they'd have to put you with a mate, right?
1: Well, if they were
2: And how
1: nice.
2: Are they going to select?
1: I mean, I had a fish in a bowl one time, and I just was the one, you know, for a while, then I felt guilty, and then, of course, I got another, you know. But if you get abducted by the wrong aliens, who knows? It could be some 16-year-old alien that's abducted you and just wants to take you for a joyride and get you drunk on some of its alien Bruno.
2: Oh,
1: and then
2: I'm
1: drop you off
2: that.
1: The side of the road, you know, and just you would never know. You would think you're having a life-changing experience. Meanwhile, it's just some young pre-alien teen having a joyride, you know. But it's transformed your life. You spend the next 60 years of your life writing books and going, oh, my God, oh, my God. And
2: going on tours just, with George Norrie.
1: Right, and it was just some, you know, alien having like a preteen experience with you. Hitchhiking picked you up, you know. The universe is a strange place. What can I say?
2: It's interesting that lady called about aliens.
1: It is, yes.
2: When I did a show with AI Tom a couple of weeks ago, and he said something off the air that I don't think translated well on air. We touched it briefly on air, but it was more significant and more substantial when he said it off air, and that was that AI is, in effect, an alien race that we created.
1: I think I heard that show, yeah.
2: Yeah.
1: He talked about something, yeah.
2: And I thought
1: like that
2: was a very fascinating thing to say.
1: It was, yes.
2: Now, I can't do it justice and make the argument that he did, but it was an interesting thought.
1: Mm-hmm.
2: It is not... I can't do it justice to explain it.
1: I was fascinated by it also. It's so abstract in a way that it's hard to wrap my brain around the concept.
2: Mm-hmm.
1: But much like ideas in physics, I get what he's hinting at. And I feel like there is something there that he's talking about. Like, it's thinking, it's relating to, quote-unquote, the user is more than just it's programming that even the programmers can't really figure out. And that's interesting. There's something going on with it. Yeah. Call it I don't know what to call it.
2: Someone says the actress is also in the Star Trek episode about Captain Pike, one of my favorite episodes.
1: That's the Star Trek before the series. That's the pre-first one ever, right?
2: Yes.
1: Captain Pike. Yeah.
2: Yes. Captain Pike was the first captain of the Well, before Kirk.
1: Right.
2: I don't know who the original captain of the Enterprise was. I think there was somebody else before Pike. But...
1: And I believe they filmed one episode with the Pike character.
2: Two.
1: They did two. Huh?
2: They might have split it into spliced it into one or split or one episode into two. But with Pike, I don't know if you remember this, Pike was in an accident that was just disfigured him horribly, just horribly disfigured him, and basically made him totally paralyzed.
1: Mm-hmm.
2: I mean, the only thing, he couldn't even move his head. He had to rely on this communication device on his wheelchair. But he was horribly disfigured, and an alien race took him and placed him with a woman who was really hot. But she was also horribly disfigured due to some health condition. I mean, she was just really hunched over and just really, really bad. They were both horribly disfigured, but on this planet, and with the help of aliens, they looked beautiful to each other. He looked hot to her, she looked hot to him. They were perfectly happy. So they took Pike, who was miserable living this life as a human, and took him, put him in a zoo with a woman who was experiencing the same type of thing, and here they could move again. They were young again. They were beautiful again.
1: Yeah.
2: They weren't disfigured by what had happened to them in life.
1: Interesting.
2: And they went on to live on this planet as zoo animals, but were happy there.
1: Yeah,
2: it was really, really...
1: That's cool.
2: Really, really cool, dude. It's a beautiful episode.
1: Nice.
2: Beautiful.
1: Yeah, sounds fantastic.
2: Yeah.
1: Mm-hmm.
2: And the thing that really... I got into the Captain Pike storyline. I just couldn't hang with the new Star Trek. I just can't watch that crap, dude.
1: Which one? The new one?
2: No, not the new one. The one Strange New Worlds was the one that I watched. I tried watching.
1: I
2: couldn't do it, though, dude.
1: I'm not surprised because, honestly, I gotta say, like, Star Trek, the original series, and maybe some of the Next Generation is okay. But everything that's come after the Next Generation in terms of TV series, they've all been absolute trash. Absolutely terrible.
2: Someone says the menagerie. Yes, that's what it was called, the menagerie.
1: I remember that one.
2: Yeah.
1: Okay. Good stuff.
2: Yeah, I tried watching it because I thought, you know, Pike knew that this thing was going to happen to him.
1: Mm-hmm.
2: He knew that he was going, if he served on that ship, that he was going to become a part of this tragic event where he was going to just wish he had never been born. He was just going to take it right in the gills,
1: yeah.
2: Dude. I mean, he was going to take one right in the gonads.
1: Right.
2: And he chose to stay as captain,
1: mm-hmm.
2: knowing that that was going to happen to mm-hmm. him someday.
1: Yeah.
2: And I thought, damn, that's an interesting story arc.
1: It is, yes.
2: Right? I mean, that you know what you know what's going to happen to you. You know that you're not going to be killed. You would wish that you would be killed. Something far worse is going to happen to you.
1: Right, right.
2: And you continue to stay on that ship and serve anyways, because what's going to happen to you is going to you're going to save people,
1: mm-hmm.
2: but you are going to just something terrible is going to happen to you.
1: Mm-hmm.
2: And he chose to stay on that ship, and I thought, man, that is one hell of a captain, dude. I mean,
1: right.
2: I can't imagine what
1: now,
2: that would
1: be. Now, that's what a captain is supposed to do, right?
2: Yes, absolutely. But,
1: now,
2: how can you captain a ship knowing that that's going to happen to you? How can you make decisions?
1: Well, but I mean,
2: you make decisions with knowing that that's in your future?
1: Well, because you're probably insane, and you know you have a big ego, maybe, and you go, and you just go for it, I guess.
2: So I'm going to get all kinds of chicks before that happens to me.
1: Well, look, I mean, is that the captain-like thing to do, or is that the act of a madman? Right. Wouldn't the more sane thing be to do to call up Starfleet headquarters and
2: call in sick?
1: Yeah, go, hey guys, I'm feeling a little ill. I don't know. Maybe
2: I had
1: somebody
2: baked
1: else.
2: Potato salad.
1: Yeah, exactly. Maybe we get the big eared guy to fly this one or something like that. You know, because I don't know, Dave. That's just
2: But imagine the story writing you could do with that. I mean, there's all kinds
1: of course,
2: man, it'll just be rich, but. That show was horrible. Couldn't do it, dude. Couldn't do it.
1: I understand. There's hits and misses in Star Trek world.
2: I don't know how we did it, Billy, but we made it through the show. Let's get the heck out of here,
1: dude. All right, let's land this bird.
2: We want to say thank you to Felipe Hernandez and Woody. Thank you, guys. We'll see you again shortly. This is AM 1080 KSCO Santa Cruz. Be sure to listen to the Saturday special tomorrow.
1: Mm-hmm. Stay tuned and listen to DJ Chud tomorrow night.
2: Oh, yeah, DJ Chud's going to be off the hook tomorrow night. KSCO Santa Cruz.

0: news this hour from Town Hall. I'm Keith Peters in Washington. President Trump claims the Iran war has already ended and that congressional approval is unnecessary. White House correspondent Greg Clugston explains.
1: Under the War Powers Resolution of 1973, the president must seek formal approval from Congress for military action that extends beyond 60 days. That deadline for the Iran war arrived this week, but the Trump administration says the current ceasefire effectively paused the war and there's no need to seek congressional approval. As the ceasefire continues, the U.S. Navy is maintaining a blockade to prevent Iran's oil tankers from getting out to sea. Greg Clugston, Washington.
0: Investigators are probing the crash of a small plane in Texas Hill Country.
2: Officials in Texas say a small Cessna 421C plane crashed in the Texas Hill Country, killing all five people on board. In a Facebook post, Hayes County Judge Ruben Becerra says the crash happened Thursday night in Wimberley, about 40 miles southwest of Austin. He says preliminary information indicates the plane was traveling at a high rate of speed when it crashed. He also added that a second aircraft traveling in the area landed safely near San Antonio. The Federal Aviation Administration and the National Transportation Safety Board are investigating the crash. I'm Marcela Sanchez.
0: The Pentagon says the United States will withdraw about 5,000 troops from Germany in the next 6 to 12 months. President Trump had threatened to withdraw some troops from its NATO ally earlier this week as he continues to feud with Chancellor Friedrich Merz over the U.S.-Israel war against Iran. On Wall Street, a mixed day as the Dow was down by 152 points, but the S&P 500 rose by 21 points. More at townhall.com.
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0: 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From Washington, I'm Keith Peters. There's an update in the case of an attack on two Jewish men in London.
5: 45-year-old man was charged on Friday with attempted murder and the stabbings of two Jewish men in London, the latest in a string of attacks that have sparked fear and anger in Britain's Jewish community. Police said Essa Suleiman faces two counts of the charge related to the attack in Golders Green in North London. He also faces a third count of attempted murder over an incident elsewhere in London earlier the same day that left a man with minor injuries. Of the two attacks Suleiman carried out, police have labelled the Golders Green attack as an act of terrorism. Karen Shamas, London.
0: The first direct commercial flight between the United States and Venezuela has arrived in the Venezuelan capital of Caracas. Thursday's nonstop flight comes 7 years after the U.S. Homeland Security Department suspended flights over safety concerns. More at townhall.com.
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0: 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But if you want to get a question to pharmacist Ben Fuchs, you can send an email, text message, or what else, Ben? Dang it, I can't remember. 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
0: 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That's how you do it. You're right.
1: Yeah.
0: You're totally right about that, Ben. How are you today, Ben?
1: Nobody does phone calls anymore.
0: I know. Well, we're getting a bunch of phone calls now, Ben. I don't know what.
1: Are we getting calls?
0: Yeah.
1: Good. Hey, before I forget, happy Menopause Day.
0: Happy Menopause Day. Is that a real thing, Ben? Wait a minute. Is that a real thing?
1: Saturday was World Menopause Day.
0: Oh, and my ovaries have been hurting me, too.
1: And one of the things about World Menopause Day this year was they focused on the need for functional nutrition-based care. And I thought that was really cool, considering Longevity has a new menopause supplement system. Did you know this?
0: No, I did not.
1: Yeah, it's a whole bunch of new menopausal products for menopausal ladies. It's called, what the heck are they calling it here? I was just looking at it.
0: Well, yeah, what's it called?
1: It's called Hope. Hope, Harmony, Hope. Optimism, Power, and Energy. And it's three different products. It's a probiotic product, and it's a hot flash product. They're not calling it a hot flash product, but I'm looking at the nutrients in there, and it's a hot flash product. And then they have a formulation for blood sugar.
0: Wow.
1: And blood sugar plays a really important role, or elevated blood sugar, or messed up blood sugar, plays a really important role in a lot of menopausal symptoms.
0: Wow, Ben.
1: Did you know that? I bet you didn't.
0: I did not know that, Ben.
1: Do you know the difference between a pit bull and a woman in menopause?
0: Oh, no, I'm not going to answer. What is it, Ben?
1: Lipstick.
0: Oh, man, Ben. There go the female callers,
1: no,
0: man. They just dropped off.
1: They know. The men know. What can a man do while his wife is going through menopause?
0: Get out of the house. Just go
1: keep busy. Yeah, keep busy.
0: Yeah, just stay out of the house.
1: Yeah. Yeah, menopause is tough. Women just get sick of dealing with men. That's basically what it is.
0: Well, yeah, you know, I don't know how far I should get into it, Ben, but women have to deal with all kinds of stuff.
1: Do you know most chronic disease affects women? Most depression affects women. Hypothyroidism affects women.
0: Really?
1: Autoimmune diseases affect women.
0: You know, I mean, not to get political, Ben, but that's one thing that bugs me about people who want to identify as a woman. You have no idea what it's like to be a woman.
1: They have it really good, and then they want to go ahead and identify as a woman?
0: Yeah, that's such garbage, dude. I mean, women have to go through so much that men don't have to.
1: I don't know what that's about. When I was a kid, that never happened.
0: I know.
1: When did all that stuff start happening?
0: I don't know, Ben. I don't know. But we do have a bunch of phone calls, Ben. Mm-hmm. You want to start getting to them?
1: Yeah, let's do it.
0: Okay.
1: What do you say?
0: All right. 479-1080, the phone number once again. 218-5726, the text messages. And KSEODave@gmail.com. Let's head out to Santa Cruz and see what John has to say. You're in the air, John.
1: Hello, John.
2: Hello. I've been using the classic liquid and the mineral liquid for years. My blood pressure has started to go up a little bit, and so I got the Ultimate Daily Classic.
1: Mm-hmm.
2: Which of the other two liquid things do I take with it?
1: All of them. Take them all together. You said you're on the Ultimate Classic, right?
2: I just started the Ultimate Classic. I used to take the two liquids, the Classic and the derived minerals.
1: The Ultimate Classic I'm thinking of is a liquid. It's a multivitamin mineral complex. That's the one you're talking about?
2: Yes.
1: Okay, that's an awesome product, and it's really reasonably priced, too. That's one of my favorite Longevity products, actually, even though I talk about the Beyond Tangy Tangerine a lot. This one is really economical for what you're getting. And what were the other two things you said?
2: Well, the derived minerals in liquid.
1: Plant-derived minerals.
2: That's what I used to take.
1: Yeah,
2: but recently,
1: I
2: just started getting the Ultimate Daily Classic, which is for high blood pressure.
1: Personally, I would be using the Longevity Ultimate Classic. That's number one. And then there are some nutrients that you might want to consider, like supplements, individual supplements that you might want to consider
3: for lowering blood pressure, like the ultimate niacin, for example. That's the first thing that comes to mind. You know, niacin is a vaso, meaning blood vessels, dilator, meaning opening. It opens up blood vessels, and it'll drop your blood pressure pretty good. And then also the Osteomag will drop your blood pressure too. Are you saying I didn't know that the plant derived mineral product is that's specifically for blood pressure? Is that what you're saying, John?
2: No. I used to take before the blood pressure the Ultimate Daily Classic and the minerals together.
3: Uh huh.
2: Because I don't like tangy tangerine.
3: Why not? Taste?
2: I don't like the taste of it. Yeah. I don't make smoothies. I use it in water. The liquids suit me just fine. So it's sort of like the original pig pack. But recently, with blood pressure, I was advised to get the Ultimate Daily Classic, which is a pill, which has a bunch of stuff in it. And then I've been also taking a couple hundred milligrams of magnesium.
3: That's great. You said a couple hundred milligrams, you said?
2: A couple hundred milligrams, yeah.
3: You'll need more than that, a couple hundred milligrams a day. I would take like a gram to a gram and a half, even up to 2 grams a day of the magnesium.
2: But anyhow, it completely dropped my blood pressure.
3: 100 milligrams?
2: I just was wondering, yes.
3: Okay. All right, go ahead.
2: I was just wondering, I didn't want to like double up on stuff. If I'm taking the Ultimate Daily.
3: You don't have to worry about that. The Daily Classic is a nice, the Ultimate Daily Classic is a nice, well-rounded multiple vitamin and mineral supplement. And I don't know necessarily it's going to be specifically for lowering blood pressure, but there's a lot of good stuff in there that will help you lower blood pressure. But that's really cool that the magnesium dropped your blood pressure, because that's not even a lot of magnesium necessarily, although you're probably getting it from other sources too. Nice job.
2: Anyhow, thanks for the advice.
3: Thank you, John.
2: Keep up the good work. Bye.
3: Thank you so much, John.
0: Thank you for the call, John. I like that call, Ben.
3: Yeah,
0: that's fantastic
3: really cool.
0: to hear. We should do a show where people call in with their positive experiences.
3: Testimonials,
0: yes.
3: Yeah. Because, you know, sometimes for people who don't necessarily haven't used longevity products or don't know about longevity products, they may be a little bit skeptical.
0: Yeah.
3: But the people who use the Beyond Tangy Tangerine or get on the Healthy Start Pack, they know. They know that this stuff is powerful and effective, and if you haven't supplemented before, it can pretty much change your life.
0: Now, Ben, is it possible that if the magnesium that he was taking was in such small amounts that the blood pressure was lower because he was taking the Ultimate Daily Classic?
3: Absolutely. That's what I was going to say, because that is a small amount of magnesium. You usually need about a gram and a half to 2 grams a day if you want to get some kind of pharmacological effects. But there is niacin, a really specialized form of niacin in that Daily Classic.
0: Mm-hmm.
3: There's also some magnesium in the Daily Classic, too. And, you know, blood pressure is one of those things that is kind of a elevated blood pressure, I should say. It's one of those things that's a generalized symptom. And it's associated with inflammation and kind of clogging of the blood, what I call dirty blood. It could be associated with toxicity that gets into the bloodstream, lack of oxygen. There's a whole bunch of symptoms, a whole bunch of causes that can lead to the symptom of hypertension. So it's kind of, if he noticed that his blood pressure dropped just by taking some magnesium, I would say that there were some other things that he used too. It wasn't just magnesium, especially just a couple hundred milligrams.
0: You know, when I was working when I had the Dave Cave running, Ben, Ultimate Daily Classic was one of the products that I got the most feedback about. It worked incredibly well for so many people.
3: Yeah.
0: I would say that the top sellers, and by top sellers, I mean the top feedback products I would get. You know, the best feedback would be the Ultimate Daily Classic, Glucogel, Tangy Tangerine, and Sweeties. Those four products always people were happy with the results. Always.
3: Yeah, the Ultimate Classic, you know, I always talk about the Beyond Tangy Tangerine, but the Ultimate Classic is like a more economical version. You don't get the same broad spectrum of nutrition in there, but you do get the plant-derived minerals, and you get the B vitamins, and you get a whole bunch of macro minerals, magnesium, phosphorus, zinc, that kind of thing. And it's much less expensive than the Beyond Tangy Tangerine.
0: Yeah, a much more affordable product.
3: Yeah, more affordable. It's only $48.
0: Yeah. 831-479-1080. Keep listening, and we'll tell you how to get a hold of that. You can also go to themineralway.com and find out more about everything that we talk about. You can find the archives there as well, Ben.
3: There's got to be a lot of archives at this point. When do we start doing that? January, right?
0: I think so, yeah. I think we have 28 hours worth of shows.
3: What are we going to do with those? You've got to do something with that.
0: Okay.
3: You should cut them up.
0: Okay,
3: cut them up and do little blurbs.
0: All right, that's a good idea, Ben.
3: Don't you think?
0: Yeah.
3: Is it hard to edit, or you guys got a nice editing system over there?
0: Do we have a nice editing system? Of course we do, Ben. We have the best of everything. We're a professional radio station.
3: Do you know how we used to edit back in the day? We'd have to use Scotch tape and razor blades.
0: I'm not kidding you.
3: I've seen that. Isn't that crazy? You have to like literally put the tape in a little device thing, and then you take a razor blade and cut it and Scotch tape it.
0: Dang, Ben, you are old school.
3: I am so old school.
0: Wow.
3: I used to, when I graduated pharmacy school, we used to have to type with typewriters. You literally use typewriters.
0: Were they electric typewriters, or were they?
3: If you were lucky, you got an electric typewriter. But back in the day,
0: geez.
3: No.
0: Man, Ben.
3: I know. I'm old. I'm definitely old. I'm an old fart man.
0: Do you drive around in a Model T?
3: Not quite, but I'm 65. 65 is getting up there.
0: Yeah.
3: Holy moly.
0: Well, Ben, you look great for 65. Probably. Yeah. I mean, it's radio, and I can't see you.
3: You can't really see me.
0: Probably look pretty all right.
3: I look okay. It's for 65.
0: Yeah,
3: it's only 5 years away from being 70. You know, if you were to push me, you would get, like, arrested for abusing the elderly. That's how bad it's gotten. That's how much I've declined.
0: All right, let's see what Lee has to say. He's calling from Spreckles. You're in the air, Lee.
3: Lee.
2: Hi there, Dave and Ben.
3: Yes, sir.
2: Well, I date back before you hooked up with Dr. Wallach.
3: Really? At the beginning?
2: Yeah, I have to get on to something focused today with this. On Michael's Whirling's radio station, who airs Wayne Allyn Root on the Mondays, like last Columbus Day Monday, he shared with us that he had been talking to our super president, Donald John Trump, and that his doctor had sold him on getting the shot as well as the booster.
3: Wait a minute. The president, Wayne Allyn Root, said he was talking to Trump, and Trump's doctors had talked him into taking the injection?
2: Yes.
3: Okay, well, and he's going to go downhill fast.
2: Yeah. Well, now, would IV chelation be the best...
3: You know, I don't know if IV chelation will clear that out of the blood, which you're talking about, because that stuff is just experimental, and my hunch would be that it wouldn't, that chelation would not improve, it would not clean out the blood from whatever they're injecting in there, because that stuff is genetic material. It might clean out some of the other stuff that comes with the genetic material. You know, when you get an injection like that, it's not just the genetic material that you're getting. You're getting other things that support the genetic material, like particularly fats, lipids, and sometimes rancid lipids. It's a very complex concoction that they're putting into your bloodstream. It's not just the mRNA. It's a whole bunch of chemicals that support that mRNA. That stuff might get cleaned out with chelation, and I don't know the answer to that. But it certainly wouldn't hurt. And in fact, everybody over the age of 50, 55, 60, that kind of thing, should, if you're really interested in longevity and good health, chelation would be in your interest for sure. And there's nutrients, by the way, you probably know this. There are nutrients that have chelating properties. You don't have to have full-blown chelation therapy. The chelating agent that they use if you go to a chiropractor, alternative practitioner, or physician is something called EDTA.
2: Right.
3: Right? But vitamin C has chelating properties, selenium has chelating properties, sulfur has chelating properties, N-acetylcysteine has chelating properties. There's a lot of nutrients that you can use that function as chelating agents. And, of course, one of the most underappreciated chelating agents that we could all benefit from are plant-derived minerals. And so, did you know, I mean, you probably knew that, the Beyond Tangy Tangerine and such. Yeah, go ahead.
2: Well, the thing that I wanted to put on the table, too, you know that Dr. Wallach was forced to take the shot back when he needed to be flying.
3: Yeah.
2: And what he did afterwards, that would be part of the picture that I want to get to the Trumpster.
3: I don't know how you can do that, but maybe RFK.
2: That's deeply into our government that I know personally, and he's a Christian. And if we can get the right information, but you don't agree with me, I mean, with this doctor about getting that shots, he should never have gotten them.
3: I don't, You know my position on that. I've been very clear from day one about my position on that. And
0: yeah.
3: I don't necessarily want to talk about it because we always get in trouble when we talk about it. Yeah.
0: We're going to move on, Lee. We're going to move on. Thanks, you for the call. 831-479-1080. We want to avoid politics.
3: I know. I don't like talking politics.
0: That's not what we're doing here, you guys.
3: Yeah. But I've been very clear from day one on my position on that thing.
0: 831-479-1080, 218-5726, KSEODave@gmail.com. Nick, you're in the air, and if you talk about politics, I'm going to hang up on you so fast you won't believe it.
3: Nick, what's going on, Nick?
4: I'm ringing the bell on round one. Right. Hi, Ben.
3: Hey. Hi, Nick.
0: Hey, Nick.
4: They used to say iron for menopause.
3: What'd they say?
4: Iron.
3: Iron, yeah.
4: Pretty sure iron, was that just an old remedy?
3: Well, iron's, you got to be a little careful with iron, but yeah, iron's good because, you know, the thinking of iron for women in general is women lose iron when they bleed. I don't know about for menopause, though, necessarily. Now, the best thing you do for menopause, in addition to using your HOPE, the new three supplement product from Longevity, is blood sugar. Stabilize that blood sugar. That's always going to be the most important, or one of the most important.
4: Menopause, that's the shaker when you start kidding around with. Because it's an hourglass of a woman. She's on a timer, you know.
3: What's that?
4: And nothing to say that Moses wasn't having kids at his age. But, you know, a woman, her time's up. So when things get harmful for her, she gets all frantic. And she's on a timer and pushes them on.
3: You're not married. I hope you're not married, Nick.
4: No, I haven't. I haven't been around much with my...
0: Keep trying, Nick. Thank you for the call. Jeez, Ben, I don't know what's going on with the calls here. Maybe we need to change our number.
3: Did you? What was he saying?
0: I don't know. I don't know what he was saying.
3: All right.
0: Well, here's a text message. Well, before I get to the text messages,
3: why do women stop bleeding when they enter menopause?
0: Oh my gosh, Ben!
3: Because they need all the blood for their varicose veins.
0: The jokes expressed on this show do not necessarily reflect my views, ladies.
3: All right. Anyway, go ahead. I know some good man jokes too.
0: Before we move on to the text messages, Ben.
3: Yes.
0: Get a little deeper into how women should address that stage of life. Menopause.
3: Blood sugar. One of the major reasons why women have hot flashes and night sweats. Those are classic signs of dysglycemia, of the stress response in general. But that's the best thing you could do is stabilize your blood sugar and your insulin. Keep your insulin, stabilize the blood sugar and keep your insulin low. Those are the best things. But you know what? Those are the best things for almost everything.
0: Yeah.
3: And that's the thing, you know.
0: Ben, are you there? Benjamin Knight Fuchs, are you there? Earth calling Ben. Okay, tell you what, Ben, you are not there. So what I'm going to do is I'm going to take our second break. We're going to break a little bit early, just a few minutes early, and then we'll see if we can't get you reconnected. 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We'll be right back.

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0: 831-479-1080. That is how you get a hold of us here on Mondays.
1: I'm here, Mr. Dave.
0: Oh, there you are, Ben.
1: I don't know what happened. That
0: I don't know.
1: Strange.
0: You scared me, though.
1: Yeah, that was very strange.
0: Okay.
1: So what'd I miss?
0: Well, I
1: was talking about the generic nature of health challenges.
0: Oh.
1: And that's how we want to look at it. It's all generic. The body breaks down generically, and where it breaks down doesn't matter. The only people who care about the special little places where the body breaks down, the nerves and the heart and the skin mm-hmm. and the brain and the intestine and the pancreas, etc., the only people who care about these special locations are specialists, because that's how they get paid. Other than, and specialists don't help anybody ever. It doesn't matter where the breakdown is. It matters that the breakdown is there. The location of the breakdown is relevant. It's irrelevant to reversal. And that's how you have to look at it. The body just breaks down generically. And where it breaks down doesn't matter. It's that it's breaking down that counts, and that simplifies the entire process. Load up with nutrients. Make sure you're breathing correctly. And, you know, we talk about that all the time. Do you know what that means, to breathe correctly?
0: No, I've been breathing pretty much my whole life, Ben.
1: Yeah, but maybe not correctly.
0: I've probably been doing it wrong.
1: Maybe not correctly. You want to activate the diaphragm when you breathe, that muscle in the center, the center of your body. And by the way, for folks who are dealing with blood pressure issues, that's one of the best strategies for lowering blood pressure is deep diaphragmatic breathing. Diaphragmatic means you breathe into the belly, so the belly goes out when you inhale, and then the belly comes in when you exhale. And that's how you know you're activating the diaphragm. And if you do it correctly, 5 or 10 times, you'll notice it. You'll notice that you're relaxed. You want to hear another great strategy for lowering blood pressure?
0: Yeah,
1: really
0: of course.
1: Quickly?
0: Yeah.
1: A warm bath. Sitting in a warm bath will lower your blood pressure so significantly that if you stand up quickly, you'll notice you feel dizzy. You ever get in a hot tub and when you stand up quickly, you feel a little woozy?
0: Yeah.
1: That's a classic sign of low blood pressure, hypotension. And that's why they tell you if you're using vasodilators or if you're on Viagra, not to get in a hot tub, because your blood pressure may drop too fast. Warm water opens everything up. And by the way, that's a great strategy also for folks who are dealing with chronic constipation. If you take your shower head, you know, if you can remove your shower head, you just put it right on your belly. If you take, or if you're in a tub, you can somehow get water in your belly, or even just a hot water bottle on your belly. That will open things up as well.
0: Wow, Ben, I never thought. Now I can't stop thinking about Viagra and hot tubs, Ben.
1: Yeah, if you ever do anything like that, you'll notice, and you stand up quickly, you'll notice you get really dizzy. And they also tell you if you have heart problems not to use Viagra, because that will open things up as well, and that will make your heart race. When your pressure drops, your heart has to kind of pump harder. And if people have heart disease, they're not supposed to use Viagra either. And I think if people have heart disease or they're on a heart medication, I don't know this for a fact, but I think they tell them not to get in hot tubs, too.
0: I think you're right. I think when you go to the gym and you see the hot tub signage, I think that's what it says. It says something about that.
1: That makes sense, because when you get into hot water, everything opens up, and that makes your heart race, because your heart has to make up for that drop in pressure.
0: All right. Pharmacist Ben Fuchs, I have a text message, a phone call, and an email. Which one do you want to take?
1: Let's do the email.
0: Okay, email is right here, Ben. It says, I closed it up. Here it goes. Friends, my only sister, Jan, who was a year and 10 months older than me, died from melanoma tumors just 4 days into the new millennium. Now, 25 years later, horse paste containing ivermectin as the active ingredient and go-to weapon that veterinarians use against most parasites is being used in creams to fight skin cancers, lethal and non-lethal, in humans. During COVID, doctors in India and other countries rejected Western vaccines in favor of ivermectin, reportedly with fantastic results.
1: Well, ivermectin has got a lot of biological activity. It is a dewormer, and you know, I remember they were making fun, like MSNBC and some of these cable shows, cable news shows, were making fun of people who use ivermectin. But it turns out that ivermectin has got some really, really interesting properties for a lot of things, including it's an antiparasitic, but including for inflammation, for what they call have you heard of this thing called the cytokine storm? Do you remember?
0: No.
1: The cytokine storm, cytokines are chemicals that activate the immune system. Cyto means cell, kind means movement. They activate the cells that are associated with the immune system. They call them cytokines. And ivermectin can help calm down this cytokine storm. It also helps support something called GABA, G-A-B-A. GABA is a brain chemical that relaxes you, calms you down. It's kind of like a natural version. GABA is a natural version of gabapentin, which is sometimes used for pain. And as it turns out, ivermectin is a, they call it an agonist for, it's similar to, we'll say, similar to GABA. So it can have some kind of pain-relieving effect. So it helps the cytokine storm. It can have some pain-relieving properties. It can also, now, according to this gal, and I have read some literature that talks about it being used for used topically for cancers. And this is all in addition to its antiparasitic activity, which is really what it's known for. So to answer this gal's question, it turns out that melanoma is cancer. Cancer is not an ivermectin deficiency. In other words, you might be able to use ivermectin to calm down the inflammatory basis for carcinogenesis, but it's still not going to help you with the cellular duress that caused the cancer in the first place. Melanoma is cancer of the melanocytes, the cells that make pigment, the pigment melanin, which is a very highly electrical and very active pigment, and that's why melanoma is one of the deadliest, if not the deadliest, of all the cancers. So you don't want to think of ivermectin, for all its wonderful multiple mechanisms, antiparasitic, antiviral, immunomodulatory, calms down the immune system, for all of these wonderful mechanisms, you don't want to think of cancer as an ivermectin issue. You want to think of cancer as a biochemical metabolic issue, meaning you got too much sugar, and that means your blood sugar is elevated. That means elevated insulin, elevated cortisol, digestive health issues, lack of oxygen, hypoxia, accumulation of toxicity. That's the reason why people get cancer. And yes, there are things like ivermectin and eggplant. I saw this, there's an eggplant cure for melanoma.
2: Ugh.
1: And for I don't think it's for melanoma, I think it's for ordinary skin cancer. There's all kinds of things that you can do, but you want to look at cancer as a sign that the body is under duress, specifically cells are under.
0: Oh, there you go again, Ben, giving me the silent treatment. All right, well, I'll tell you what, Ben, I don't hear you, so do me a favor and try to reconnect, and I will pick up a call from Rory. Now, Rory, have you ever had worms?
3: No.
0: No. Well, if you do, ivermectin is what I would suggest. That's.
3: Well, I know, and your little aside on the eggplant comment was hungry.
0: Oh, eggplant's disgusting, dude. I would never even talk to anybody that eats eggplant. It's disgusting.
3: Oh my gosh, too funny. I'll get with Ben. Back in the day, he said when you stood up and you got lightheaded, we called that a head rush back in the day, Ben. So I don't know if he's listening, but so when he gets back on, I'll pose my question to him.
0: Okay.
3: But, right now, Dave, while I've got you live, what is the best product for anybody just getting into the longevity products?
0: I don't know. What is the best product?
3: Well, I'm asking you.
0: Oh, what would you recommend? It's not a riddle. The best product to get started on is the Tangy Tangerine. No doubt about it, dude. Absolutely
3: right.
0: No doubt about it.
3: Right. A couple that I know very well in my age group, and you know my age group, the wife just got the daughter, the son, and the future daughter-in-law on the product.
0: Mm-hmm.
3: Immediately they felt an energy boost. We're talking people in their mid-20s. Like, bam, I feel the energy. I wake up more clear-headed, et cetera. And so anyway, for whoever's listening, for whatever it's worth, pay attention. Where's Ben? I got a question for him on the.
0: I don't know. I'm still waiting for him. But go ahead and ask me, Rory. I'll do my best to make up something.
3: Okay. I'll pose the question.
0: All right.
3: So, are the colloidal minerals able to chelate out the spike protein and other impurities that enter into our blood system? Because I know what EDTA is. I know what chelation therapy is.
0: Mm-hmm.
3: My question is, are the colloidal minerals, are they chelative? Can they go after the spike protein? Because I know people that got the shot, dude, they're having problems. And this is 4 years later. They took a booster or whatever, and they're this is for almost 5 years on, and they're having some health issues. So I'm telling them, hey, at least get the BTT going because you'll at least, you know, chelate out those impurities created by the spike protein in your blood system.
0: I think I hear Ben.
1: I caught the end of that. Are you saying the chelation for the spike protein?
3: Well, can the colloidal mineral act as a chelation agent?
1: 100%. Yes, sir.
3: Okay.
1: Colloidal minerals, and not just colloidal minerals, but ionic minerals too, that are in all of these mineral products, which come from, by the way, humic shale. They all act as chelating agents. That's absolutely true.
3: Yeah. Right, and we use humic acid as a soil amendment in agriculture.
1: Are you? Who am I speaking?
3: Is this Rory? Yeah.
1: Hey, Roy. Yeah, humic acid and fulvic acids and all these things, the sources for the plant-derived minerals, they are now

0: cousin Clyde Como doesn't apply anymore. There's probably more than 17 minerals, both macro and micro, that are involved in plant health. So it's pretty amazing. Also, I will tell you, we use an analog of ivermectin called abamectin. It's used as an acaricide at a very low dose in both, well, not organic, unfortunately, but it's used in conventional agriculture to control mites and even flies, certain flies that are attacking plants at a very low dose. It's very effective. And there's another one that's effective against worms called emamectin. So I just tossed that out there for your consideration.
1: Thank you for the call, Rory. 831. It seems like pharmacist Ben Fuchs has dropped out again. Apparently, he's got a bad connection out there. But thank you for the call. 831-479-1080, 218-5726 with your text messages, KSCODave@gmail.com. If you want to call in and ask about the products, I can help you with that. I can definitely help you with that. As far as medical advice, that is not for me to answer. Pharmacist Ben Fuchs is the guy for that task. 831-479-1080 one more time. Let's see here. I don't have any questions in front of me to answer, but let me just tell you a few things. Since, you know, I ran the Dave K for something like 15 years, and the deal is that if you want to know which products are the most effective, I don't know why they do what they do. I don't understand the body chemistry. All I know is that they work and people love these products. I'm going to name them to you, and if you want to try them for yourself, you can. Lots of you have probably already tried these things. I've dealt with thousands of people probably in the Dave Cave, certainly made thousands of sales, and I see the people coming back. I talk to them face to face, so I'm not the guy who's going to sell you something and take off. I will be there to back it up. And I would say, Ben, that the most effective products, my favorite trio of products to recommend for people, because most of the time people coming to the Dave Cave, Ben, are older people, and they're having joint problems, back problems, hip problems, knee problems. Those are the main ones. Those are the main concerns. And Glucogel, Tangy Tangerine, and OsteoFX, I'm telling you, you will absolutely love those three products.
2: It's life-changing.
1: Absolutely.
2: What do you think about the Ultimate EFA or the Ultimate EFA Plus? You throw that in?
1: You know what, Ben? Honestly, can I tell you the honest truth?
2: Yeah.
1: The honest truth is that I tell people, I can't lie, Ben.
2: No, tell them I want to hear.
1: I say that fish oils are absolutely important, but you can probably save money by buying, make sure you buy quality fish oils, and you can get them at a health food store.
2: And then quality fish oils, by the way, are not fish oil, they're cod liver oil.
1: Oh, I did not know that.
2: Yeah, because when you get fish, you don't know what you're getting. But the cod typically come from the cod. The good companies use like Nordic Naturals or Carlson's. They come from northern Atlantic cod, which tends to be cleaner than the South Pacific, than the fish they get in the South Pacific. So if you get just ordinary fish oil, you don't know what you're getting. But cod is the best kind of.
1: Yeah, cod. I did not know that, Ben. That's good to know. But again, as long as it's quality stuff, like you mentioned, that other company, Nordic Naturals. I don't want to give them a plug, but there you go. My main concern is to help you get a hold of products that you're not going to get anywhere else. And Tangy Tangerine, you will not find anywhere else. OsteoFX, you will not find anywhere else. And the Glucogel is like a miracle in a bottle. Those three things together, I recommend. I can't recommend it enough. And when people do try those, they are 99.9%. ecstatic with the results. If you have hip problems, back problems, even skin problems, Glucogel is fantastic for connective tissue. Those are my three favorite products. Now, if you ask me for more, as I mentioned at the beginning of the show, the Ultimate Daily Classic for blood pressure, people absolutely love the Ultimate Daily Classic. And Sweet Ease, I wouldn't believe it. And sometimes I wonder if they're And not that they're lying, but if they've got, if they got their stories mixed up, because the stories that I hear about Sweet Ease and

0: correcting blood sugar issues. Unbelievable. But there they are telling me to my face. And I know these people. They come and hang out with me. I know their names. They know my name. I know their family. They know mine. Some of these customers, like Rory, he's been buying from me for so long, he's seen my kids grow up. I mean, you know, these are people that I deal with on a long-term basis, and that wouldn't happen if I was selling stuff that didn't work. And the best thing about becoming a distributor with Youngevity is, like Ben and I mentioned, you get to help people, and that's a great feeling. It really, really is a nice feeling to help people. But you get to, you know, as you if you become a distributor, the goal is to sell these products, right? To make some money and to help people get better. If you have ever tried to sell anything, you know that the number, or at least for me, the number one factor in being successful and selling things successfully is to believe in what you're selling. Now, there are con men out there that can go and sell you a potato peeler and tell you it's a miracle worker. There's people out there who can do that, not me. If the product works, and Youngevity products do work, it is an absolute pleasure to sell these things. You help people, yes. You make money. That's equally important. But you sell stuff that works. People get better. They feel better. And you don't have to hide. Say, oh, man, I sold that guy a subscription to National Geographic or, you know, whatever it is. You're selling stuff that works. You're selling stuff that they want. They will come to you. If you become a distributor, you get a website. They will go to your website and make the purchase there. You get the commissions checks. Really easy. But, again, the best two things about being a Youngevity distributor is, number one, the products work, and number two, the products work. And they result in different things. Since they work, you get to help people, and you get to make money. You become a good salesman. I mean, it's the stuff works, and that's all I can tell you. If you haven't tried it, try it for yourself. I would suggest starting off with the Tangy Tangerine. Ben, are you there? No? Okay. Let's see who this is. This caller ends in 70. Can I get your first name and where you're calling from?
1: Yeah. Hi, Dave. It's Craig.
0: Hey, Craig.
1: Yeah. So you brought up a great point there, that you were there at the Dave Cave all those years, and you're right out there, and people could come back and complain and do anything, and you're not going anywhere. So you're an honest man out there, that's can't say that about everybody. But you talked about. I want to ask you about a couple products.
0: Okay.
1: The Osteo you talk about, and the Glucogel. Now they sound like they're for arthritis and old joints.
0: Mm-hmm.
1: Now, okay, the feedback from all the people you gotten over the years, what is your sense? What would you what kind of arthritic conditions would you rather use the Glucogel versus the Osteo? I know Ben's gonna say, oh, use them both, but is there any specifics that the feedback that you've been hearing that you can say about them? This would work more on this and this and the other on the better.
0: Well, I can tell you from experience, Craig, that what I tell people is that anytime somebody comes to see me, I tell them, you know, my three favorite products, Tangy Tangerine, Osteo FX, and Glucogel. So I set aside the other two and I focus on the Tangy Tangerine and tell them, you will not find this anywhere else. Everybody should be on the Tangy Tangerine, goes without saying. Now, if you have joint problems, the Glucogel is, like I said, it's like a miracle in a bottle. It is amazing stuff, but it has to be taken with, or should be taken with, Osteo FX. So it's not like, should I take one or the other? You need to take Osteo FX and Glucogel to get the full benefit for your joints. If you don't have joint problems and you're feeling, you know, like a spring chicken, then just get the Tangy Tangerine. You'll be fine. But if you do have joint problems, you got to do yourself a favor and get the Osteo FX and Glucogel. And Tangy Tangerine goes without saying. Everybody should be on the Tangy Tangerine. But if you have joint problems, Osteo FX and Glucogel, that's what you want to take.
1: Yeah, so I was thinking Glucogel was something you rub on, but it's not. It's something you swallow, right?
0: Well, there's two different versions. There's a liquid version and a capsule version. And although liquids are more absorbable, and we're taught that, you know, from day one when you become a distributor, for some reason, the capsules, the glucogel capsules, are just far outperform the liquid. And I don't know how, I don't know why. I'm only judging that by the feedback that I get. 20 to 1, the people that take the capsules love it. Absolutely.
1: Okay. The liquid, now that's not topical then. That's also taken it internally then, I gather, right?
0: Right. Yeah. You take an ounce per day, yeah.
1: Yeah. Hey, Dave, I know, this isn't a political question, but I heard Ben say that, oh, we don't want to get in trouble talking about the COVID jabs. What kind of trouble do you guys get into? I'm just curious, if you talk about it, what kind of blowback, right, from who, you know? I'm just curious.
0: Man. Well, when the COVID fiasco was happening, and when it was at its peak, when the whole controversy was at its peak, there was a different administration, there were different people in the government, different people, yeah, you know, different rules, and the rules were basically, they felt like you can't talk about this because it is not proven science. You can't say that about COVID vaccines because blah, blah, blah. It's disinformation, misinformation. You're hurting people. You can't tell them to take this. We'll shut you down. They'll shut down your website. So they'll, I don't know, there's a word for it. But, yeah, it was very frowned upon to talk about that, which really rubbed me the wrong way.
1: Yeah. So, but Ben's talking about today. He's afraid to still talk about
0: it. Well, I think because some of these companies can still choose to label you as misinformation or disinformation. If they wanted to, they could pull you down for saying stuff like that.
1: Man, I mean, there's freedom of speech, tell them. I mean, what companies? What companies are you talking about, Dave?
0: Well, Facebook was notorious for doing that. YouTube will do that as well. I haven't heard of them doing that lately, but if you watch YouTube videos, you'll notice that there are some words that they just won't mention, that the content providers will bleep them out or they'll mute those certain words because they don't want to get pulled off of Facebook. YouTube and Facebook, they listen for these key words, and that raises a red flag, then they'll review your stream and they'll pull you down maybe. Hasn't happened for a long time, but that's what was happening.
1: Well, Farmer's Spend, he's famous. I mean, he's well known, so I could see where he's a little bit cautious. He's out there.
0: Mm-hmm.
1: So yeah, I know that YouTube. I hear, but I go to these YouTubes I listen to, and the people on there always say, "Well, I can't say this word or this and that word." So I got you on that one.
0: Yeah.
1: Yeah, so, okay,
0: well, thank you, Craig. Thank you for the call. Yeah, I appreciate it.
1: Thanks a lot.
0: 831-479-1080. So here's some information if you do want to become a distributor. 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The best place to go is the place that we mentioned on the commercials, or you can go to themineralway.com to find out more. What else was I going to say about that? 831-218-5726, KSEO Dave @gmail.com. Good evening, someone says here. I am looking for ways to deal with COVID aftermath. I never got the shot. I caught it 2 months ago for the first time for a few days. I lost most of my hearing in my right ear. The docs gave me a high-dose script of steroids twice. The hearing came back a little and then diminished. My question is, how to clean out the steroid residue so that I can get back to healing. Have a great day. And that's from Kay. Well, Kay, I don't know what to tell you specifically. Like I said, Pharmacist Ben is the one to ask those questions. But if you heard him address Rory's question, I would think the same logic applies, the same thinking applies. And the idea is chelation, and to have these things to bond with those harmful chemicals and exit out of your body, you know, number one or number two. But I would say I would recommend selenium and the herbal rainforest. I'm sure Ben might recommend something else, but selenium is good for chelation, and the herbal rainforest is also good for that. And herbal rainforest is a great way to get the toxins out of your body. It's a great, if you want to detox, herbal rainforest should be part of your plan. I think they're $35, tastes great. You take 1 ounce per day, daily. It's not a laxative. It just gets things moving nice and smoothly, and you know, you're not gonna have to run for the bathroom or anything embarrassing. Herbal rainforest and selenium is what I would recommend. Again, I can't speak for Ben. This is what I was going to say. If you want to become a distributor, do it through the Mineral Way or the commercials that you hear during this program. And you get to work with pharmacist Ben Fuchs and me. Now, I've been doing this for a long time, 18, maybe 15 years maybe, and I've seen lots of people come and go. And I will tell you this. You probably already know just by listening to Ben Fuchs. Ben Fuchs is one of the most honest people that I have ever met. He is one of the most caring people that I have ever met, and he has no interest in selling you things that you don't need. As a matter of fact, some of us give him guff because he's not out there selling enough. Come on, Ben. Ben is not concerned with that. Ben wants to help people, and he's an absolute pleasure to work with. I love working with Ben Fuchs, and you can join the team. 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It's a fantastic opportunity. 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You get your own website. 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
3: News this hour from Town Hall. I'm Keith Peters in Washington. Abortion pills by mail are banned by a U.S. District Court, a victory for pro-life activists that is likely to head to the Supreme Court.
4: The decision favors Louisiana's Attorney General and a woman who says she was coerced into taking abortion pills. ACLU lawyer Julia Kay says this will affect access to abortion and miscarriage care in every state in the nation. It's one of the most common means of abortion in the U.S. The 5th U.S. Circuit Court of Appeals, based in New Orleans, is blocking the distribution of prescriptions of mifepristone by mail and requiring that it be distributed only in person at clinics. The FDA dropped that requirement during the COVID-19 pandemic, citing decades of studies. The appeals court ruling says that every abortion facilitated by the FDA's action cancels Louisiana's ban on medical abortion and undermines its policy. I'm Jennifer King.
3: Last weekend's security threat at the White House Correspondents' Dinner prompted questions about the presidential line of succession. White House correspondent Greg Clugston reports.
5: 92-year-old Republican Chuck Grassley of Iowa is third in line for the presidency and was the highest-ranking official not in attendance at the dinner.
6: I think I learned that on television at the time.
5: Speaking to the Salem Radio Network in his Capitol Hill office, Grassley said a thorough Secret Service review is underway, but some possible policy changes are already being discussed.
6: They're thinking now in the White House that it was even wrong to have the president and vice president at the same event. and I think that that would be wise.
5: Grassley commended the Secret Service for its swift response and bravery. Greg Clugston, Capitol Hill.
3: On Wall Street, the Dow down by 152 points. The NASDAQ rose 222. The S&P 500 advanced by 21. 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
3: Tourists and residents in San Francisco have a new pet, and a very large one at that.
8: A massive sea lion named Chonkers is charming everyone at Pier 39. Visitors snap photos of the sea lion as he flops around on the pier among much smaller sea lions. Chonkers is estimated to weigh about 2,000 pounds, and he sits, well, wherever he wants to. A spokesman for the Marine Mammal Center says the pier does offer protection from predators and plenty of food, or in Chonkers' case, a whole bunch of food. Jason Walker reporting.
3: The Pentagon says it has reached deals with seven tech companies to use their artificial intelligence in its classified computer networks. This will allow the military to tap into AI-powered capabilities to help it fight wars. News and analysis at townhall.com. From Washington, I'm Keith Peters. May Day marches kicked off around the world amid a backdrop of rising fuel prices.
9: Activists worldwide kick off May Day rallies on Friday, demanding peace, higher wages, and better working conditions. Rising energy prices and living costs have become major concerns. Workers in the Philippines clashed with police near the U.S. Embassy in the capital, Manila, on Friday. They're demanding higher wages following record spikes in fuel and commodity prices and a stop to the fighting in the Middle East. I'm Karen Shamas.
3: The U.S. Army is proposing a massive 3-gigawatt data center at Fort Bliss in El Paso, Texas. The facility would consume more electricity than all of El Paso Electric's customers combined. If built, it would join two other major data centers in the region, potentially transforming the area into a hub for AI infrastructure. More on these stories at townhall.com.
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12: Opinions expressed on the following program are not necessarily those of KSCO staff, management, or advertisers. 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
13: Care in every state in the nation. It's one of the most common means of abortion in the U.S.
4: Fifth U.S. Circuit Court of Appeals case in New Orleans is blocking the distribution of prescriptions of misoprostone by mail and requiring that it be distributed only in person at clinics. The FDA dropped that requirement during the COVID-19 pandemic, citing decades of study. The appeals court ruling says that every abortion facilitated by the FDA's action cancels Louisiana's ban on medical abortion and undermines its policy. I'm Jennifer King.
13: 92-year-old Republican Chuck Grassley of Iowa is third in line for the presidency and was the highest-ranking official not in attendance at the dinner.
6: I think I learned that on television at the time.
13: Speaking to the Salem Radio Network in his Capitol Hill office, Grassley said a thorough Secret Service review is underway, but some possible policy changes are already being discussed.
6: They're thinking now in the White House that it was even wrong to have the president, vice president, at the same event. And I think that that would be wise.
13: Grassley commended the Secret Service for its swift response and bravery. Greg Clutchton, Capitol Hill.
14: May 1st is a public holiday in many countries to mark International Workers' Day or Labor Day, when workers' unions traditionally rally around wages, pension, inequality, and broader political issues. Demonstrations were held from Seoul, Sydney, and Jakarta to many European capitals. In the United States, there were marches as many workers grapple with rising energy costs and shrinking purchasing power tied to the Iran war.

0: 15% tariff on most goods, but the president wrote in a social media post that the EU is not complying with that agreement. He said he will hike the tariffs on European-made cars and trucks to 25%. The president reminded EU countries that
1: All right, thank you. 1, 2, 3, 4, 5.

0: with SRN News. I'm Ron Taylor. President Trump says he's not satisfied with Iran's latest proposal in negotiations to end the war. Mr. Trump told reporters Friday at the White House that Iran wants to make a deal, but he says they're asking for things he can't agree to. He didn't elaborate on what he sees as the proposal's shortcomings. The president said negotiations have continued by phone after he called off envoys' trips to Pakistan last week. A Supreme Court decision striking down a majority black congressional district in Louisiana has amplified an already intense national redistricting battle. The court's ruling limits the use of race in drawing voting districts. In response, Louisiana Governor Jeff Landry has suspended the state's May 16th congressional primary to allow time for state lawmakers to draw new House districts. Alabama Governor Kay Ivey has called a special session to start Monday in case the Supreme Court allows the state to change its U.S. House districts. This is SRN News.
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3: An important public service announcement for residents of Santa Cruz County. The county is currently reviewing proposals and regulations for battery energy storage systems, also known as BESS. These are large, industrial-scale battery facilities designed to store electricity, often generated by solar or wind, so it can be delivered later when demand is high or generation drops. Battery energy storage is becoming more common across California, but getting the location right is critical. Last year, a battery energy storage facility at Moss Landing experienced a thermal runaway and fire, drawing attention to the risks associated with large lithium-ion battery systems. Incidents like that highlight why site selection, emergency response planning, access to water, and proximity to existing infrastructure all need careful consideration. In Santa Cruz County, several potential locations have been discussed, including areas near Minto Road in Watsonville and near Aptos High School. These locations have raised questions because of their proximity to homes, schools, farmlands, waterways, and environmentally sensitive areas. Battery storage facilities are often placed near existing power substations and typically require access to large amounts of water. If you choose to contact your county supervisor, you can ask questions about safety standards, emergency response planning, and environmental impacts, and you can suggest that battery energy storage projects be located in areas that minimize risk to people, property, and sensitive land. To learn more, the easiest way is to search online for Santa Cruz County BESS. You can also contact the Santa Cruz County Board of Supervisors directly. The phone number is 831-454-2200. You can email the board at boardofsupervisors@santacruzcountyca.gov or email your individual supervisor. Those email addresses are also listed on the county website. Battery energy storage is a complex issue with long-term implications for public safety, land use, and the environment. Please take the time to stay informed and make your voice heard on decisions that will shape the future of Santa Cruz County.
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6: In the wake of the third assassination attempt on President Trump in a period of less than 2 years, the president correctly concluded, quote, he was probably a pretty sick guy. That quote comes from his interview on Sunday night on 60 Minutes. In looking for a cause, the president pointed to the changes we've all been living through. Quote, the internet, maybe more than anything else, has radicalized some people. It made them mentally sick, President Trump said. He's right, of course. But how, more specifically, does that happen? The tempting all-purpose answer for busy people is simply to do what the president did, point at the internet. But what dots have never been connected about factors in the upbringing of the actors that tipped them, the unbalanced, into the land of the statement, would-be killers or killers? For the good of the nation, we need quality research to fill that very specific gap. I'm Hugh Hewitt.

0: U.S. are in news. I'm Ron Taylor. President Trump plans to increase tariffs on European Union cars and truck to 25% next week.
1: The U.S. and EU agreed to a trade deal last July, setting a 15% tariff on most goods. But the president wrote in a social media post that the EU is not complying with that agreement. He said he will hike the tariffs on European-made cars and trucks to 25%. The president reminded EU countries that there will be no tariff if they produce their vehicles in the United States. Greg Clarkston, Washington.
0: A former congressman is found guilty of lobbying for Venezuela.
2: Service found a Republican and an associate, Esther Huffer, guilty on all 11 counts, including failing to register as a foreign agent and conspiracy to commit money laundering. The seven-week trial included testimony from Rivera's former housemate, Secretary of State Marco Rubio, Texas Congressman Pete Sessions, and a Washington lobbyist, who all said they were shocked to learn of Rivera's $50 million consulting contract with an affiliate of Venezuela's state oil company. Prosecutors alleged Rivera was tapped by Venezuelan Minister Delcy Rodriguez, now the acting president, to work with powerful friends to get the Trump administration to abandon its hardline stance. I'm Jennifer King.
0: President Trump says he's not satisfied with Iran's latest proposal and negotiations to end war between the two countries. The president told reporters earlier today at the White House that Iran wants to make a deal, but he says they're asking for things he can't agree to. The president did not elaborate on what he sees as the proposal shortcomings. A Supreme Court decision striking down a majority black congressional

0: 0.3%. The NASDAQ Composite rose 0.9%. Apple led the way higher. The iPhone maker climbed 3.2%. Rising oil prices also helped keep trading steady. Many overseas markets were closed for the May Day holiday. Treasury yields slipped in the bond market. Yield on the 10-year Treasury edged down to 4.38%. That's Retail New York.
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President Trump says he's not satisfied with Iran's latest proposal in negotiations to end the war. Mr. Trump told reporters Friday at the White House that Iran wants to make a deal that he says they

0: SRN News. I'm Ron Taylor. President Trump plans to increase tariffs on European Union cars and trucks to 25% next week.
1: The U.S. and EU agreed to a trade deal last July, setting a 15% tariff on most goods. But the president wrote in a social media post that the EU is not complying with that agreement. He said he will hike the tariffs on European-made cars and trucks to 25%. The president reminded EU countries that there will be no tariff if they produce their vehicles in the United States. Greg Clarkston, Washington.
0: A former congressman is found guilty of lobbying for Venezuela.
2: Jurors found the Republican and an associate, Esther Huffer, guilty on all 11 counts, including failing to register as a foreign agent and conspiracy to commit money laundering. The seven-week trial included testimony from Rivera's former housemate, Secretary of State Marco Rubio, Texas Congressman Pete Sessions, and a Washington lobbyist, who all said they were shocked to learn of Rivera's $50 million consulting contract with an affiliate of Venezuela's state oil company. Prosecutors allege Rivera was tapped by Venezuelan Minister Delcy Rodriguez, now the acting president, to work with powerful friends to get the Trump administration to abandon its hardline stance. I'm Jennifer King.
0: President Trump says he's not satisfied with Iran's latest proposal in negotiations to end war between the two countries. The president told reporters earlier today at the White House that Iran wants to make a deal, but he says they're asking for things he can't agree to. The president did not elaborate on what he sees as the proposal shortcoming. A Supreme Court decision striking down a majority black congressional district in Louisiana has amplified an already intense national redistricting battle. The court's ruling Wednesday limits the use of race in drawing voting districts. In response, Louisiana Governor Jeff Landry has suspended the state's May 16th congressional primary to allow time for state lawmakers to draw new House districts. This is SRN News. Is the revival going on among America's young adults?
3: Not exactly. So says Dr. George Barna, the prominent Christian poll taker who heads the Cultural Research Center. He says his numbers indicate that, quote, when it comes to the question of revival, the most optimistic view may be that Generation Z seems to be spiritually open and actively seeking. But as a generation, there currently are few signs of deep or lasting positive shifts in their biblical foundation or overall worldview. Michael Harrington reports.
0: The British government has declared anti-Semitism in the UK an emergency and plans to spend millions on increasing security around Jewish sites. This follows a string of arson attacks and a double stabbing in London's Golden Green neighborhood this week. Two Jewish men were seriously injured, and the suspect has been arrested on suspicion of attempted murder. Authorities are investigating possible links to the Iranian project. Some say the British government has not done enough to address the problem. This is SRN News. Oil prices are lower, and stocks finished mostly higher, with the S&P 500 and NASDAQ indexes setting new records. More on today's markets from correspondent Seth Sapel, reporting from New York City.
4: Stocks set more records on Wall Street after Apple and Estee Lauder joined the growing list of companies delivering strong stock support. The S&P 500 climbed 0.3% Friday. The Dow fell 152 points. That's up 0.3%. The NASDAQ Composite rose 0.9%. Apple led the way higher. The iPhone maker climbed 3.2%. Using oil prices also helped keep trading steady. Many overseas markets were closed for the May Day holiday. Treasury yields slipped in the bond market. Yield on the 10-year Treasury edged down to 4.38%. That's Detail in New York.
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2: News this hour from Town Hall. I'm Ron Taylor. President Trump plans to increase tariffs on European Union cars and trucks to 25% next week.
3: The U.S. and EU agreed to a trade deal last July, setting a 15% tariff on most goods. But the president wrote in a social media post that the EU is not complying with that agreement. He said he will hike the tariffs on European-made cars and trucks to 25%. The president reminded EU countries that there will be no tariff if they produce their vehicles in the United States. Greg Clugston, Washington.
2: A former congressman is found guilty for lobbying for Venezuela.
4: Jurors found the Republican and an associate, Esther Nuffer, guilty on all 11 counts, including failing to register as a foreign agent and conspiracy to commit money laundering. The seven-week trial included testimony from Rivera's former housemate, Secretary of State Marco Rubio, Texas Congressman Pete Sessions, and a Washington lobbyist, who all said they were shocked to learn of Rivera's $50 million consulting contract with an affiliate of Venezuela's state oil company. Prosecutors allege Rivera was tapped by Venezuelan Minister Delcy Rodriguez, now the acting president, to work his powerful friends to get the Trump administration to abandon its hardline stance. I'm Jennifer King.
2: President Trump says he's just not satisfied with Iran's latest proposal in negotiations to end the war between the two countries. Trump told reporters Friday at the White House that Iran wants to make a deal, but he says they are asking for things he can't agree to. The president didn't elaborate on what he sees as the proposal's shortcomings. A Supreme Court decision striking down a majority black congressional district in Louisiana has amplified an already intense national redistricting battle. The court's ruling Wednesday limits the use of race in drawing voting districts. In response, Louisiana Governor Jeff Landry has suspended the state's May 16th congressional primary to allow time for lawmakers. News and analysis at townhall.com.
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2: The Onion's plan to transform Alex Jones' InfoWars platforms into parody have put themselves in limbo again.
6: New legal filings by Jones have led a Texas appeals court to pause a proposed deal that would give the satirical news outlet control over InfoWars as it faces liquidation. The brand's assets are expected to be sold off due to more than $1 billion in defamation lawsuit judgments against Jones. It's money he owes relatives of victims of the 2012 Sandy Hook Elementary School shooting for calling the Connecticut massacre a hoax. Rich Thomason reporting.
2: There's no clear favorite in the 152nd running of the Kentucky Derby that has at least a half a dozen legitimate contenders and maybe more horses that can win it. Todd Pletcher, trained Renegade, opened as the 4-1 morning line favorite, but horses like Brad Cox's Commander or Further Ado or Bill Mott's Chief Wallaby could win in the mix. More at townhall.com. Oil prices are lower and stocks finished mostly higher, with the S&P 500 and the NASDAQ indexes setting new records. More on Friday's markets from correspondent Seth Sutel, who files this report from New York City.
7: Stocks set more records on Wall Street after Apple and Estee Lauder joined the growing list of companies delivering strong profit reports. The S&P 500 climbed 0.3% Friday. The Dow fell 152 points. That's about 0.3%. The Nasdaq Composite rose 0.9%. Apple led the way higher. The iPhone maker climbed 3.2%. Easing oil prices also helped keep trading steady. Many overseas markets were closed for the May Day holiday. Treasury yields slipped in the bond bond market. The yield on the 10-year Treasury edged down to 4.38%. That's Toutel, New York.
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11: 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If something is said with which you disagree, please let us know by writing to us at comments@ksco.com.

0: U.S. and EU agreed to a trade deal last July, setting a 15% tariff on most goods. But the president wrote in a social media post that the EU is not complying with that agreement. He said he will hike the tariffs on European-made cars and trucks to 25%. The president reminded EU countries that there will be no tariff if they produce their vehicles in the United States. Greg Clarkston, Washington.
1: Associate Esther Huffer, guilty on all 11 counts, including failing to register as a foreign agent and conspiracy to commit money laundering. The seven-week trial included testimony from Rivera's former housemate, Secretary of State Marco Rubio, Texas Congressman Pete Sessions, and a Washington lobbyist, who all said they were shocked to learn of Rivera's $50 million consulting contract with an affiliate of Venezuela's state oil company. Prosecutors allege Rivera was tapped by Venezuelan Minister Adelcio Rodriguez, now the acting president, to work with friends to get the Trump administration to abandon its hard-line stance. I'm Denver King.
2: The Big 12 is the first known conference to strike a private capital deal. The conference apparently now has a five-year agreement with Redbird Capital Partners, which has been ratified by Big 12 presidents and chancellors. Redbird will provide the conference with a $12.5 million capital infusion and offer up to a $30 million line of credit for each Big 12 school. The partnership is designed to grow revenue for the league at a time when some schools are strapped for cash. Jason Walker reporting.

0: With SRN News, I'm Ron Taylor. President Trump says he's not satisfied with Iran's latest proposal in negotiations to end the war. Mr. Trump told reporters earlier today at the White House that Iran wants to make a deal, but he says they're not asking for things he can't agree to. And he didn't elaborate on what he sees as the proposal's shortcomings. The president said negotiations have continued by phone after what he calls by calling off his envoy's trip to Pakistan last week. A federal appeals court has restricted access to one of the most common means of abortion in the U.S. by blocking mailing of prescriptions of mifepristone. A panel of the New Orleans-based 5th U.S. Circuit Court of Appeals is requiring that the abortion pill be distributed only in in-person clinics. Since the Supreme Court's 2022 ruling that overturned Roe v. Wade and allowed enforcement of abortion bans, prescriptions by mail has become a major way that abortions are provided. This is SRN News.
1: Hey, this is Dr. Duncan McCollum, and I have this amazing patient, Lauren, here, and she had a few things to say.
2: Hi, I'm Lauren Spencer, a local realtor, and I've been seeing Duncan for years now. I had a biking accident, and he's been adjusting me since then, and it's been amazing. But lately, I've had trouble with my feet, and I'm an avid walker, avid biker, avid golfer, and my feet were aching all the time, and I tried Duncan's TRT machine, which is an amazing stem cell machine that rejuvenates the cells. And my feet, I've had like three or four sessions with the machine, and my feet are like new. No aches, no pains. It's a miracle. So I really highly recommend Duncan and his chiropractic services, but also that TRT machine. You got to try it.
1: Wow. Thanks, Lauren. That was awesome. So we still have the $49 special. Come on in and see if it works for you. Thank you.
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7: is Hugh Hewitt for townhall.com. In the wake of the third assassination attempt on President Trump in a period of less than 2 years, the president correctly concluded, quote, he was probably a pretty sick guy. That quote comes from his interview on Sunday night on 60 Minutes. In looking for a cause, the president pointed to the changes we've all been living through. Quote, the internet, maybe more than anything else, has radicalized some people. It made them mentally sick, President Trump said. He's right, of course. But how, more specifically, does that happen? The tempting all-purpose answer for busy people is simply to do what the president did, point at the internet. But what dots have never been connected about factors in the upbringing of the actors that tipped them, the unbalanced, into the land of the statement, would-be killers or killers? For the good of the nation, we need quality research to fill that very specific gap. I'm Hugh Hewitt.

0: SRN News. I'm Ron Taylor. President Trump says that he's not satisfied with Iran's latest proposal in negotiations to end the war between the two countries. The president told reporters earlier today at the White House that Iran wants to make a deal, but he says they're asking for things he can't agree to.
1: They may try, but I'm not sure if they ever get there. There's tremendous support, tremendous problems getting along with each other in Iran.
0: The shaky three-week ceasefire between the U.S. and Iran appears to be still holding. A federal judge bars the Trump administration from ending protected status for Yemeni nationals.
2: The judge says that temporary protected status that was repeatedly granted to them should be extended again. Judge Dale E. Ho, in a written opinion, said those granted the status are ordinary, law-abiding people who the U.S. government has determined to face threats to their safety if they were returned to a country facing an ongoing armed conflict. The judge noted other instances where forced have recently permitted those who have fled other countries under various circumstances to stay in the United States. I'm Jonathan Warren.
0: A federal appeals court has restricted access to one of the most common means of abortion in the U.S. by blocking mailing of prescriptions of methotrexate.

0: statement from the American Civil Liberties Union, which supports abortion, but back the pro-life group's First Amendment concern. This is SRN News. The Pentagon says it's partnering with seven tech companies to tap into their artificial intelligence and classified systems.
1: The Pentagon says Google, Microsoft, Amazon Web Services, NVIDIA, OpenAI, Reflection, and SpaceX will provide resources to, in its words, help augment warfighter decision-making in complex operational environments. But one company is battling the Pentagon in court after raising concerns about the need for AI safeguards. Anthropic says it sought, but was denied, assurances in its contract the military would not use its technology in fully autonomous weapon systems or for surveillance of Americans. Bob Agnew reporting.
0: Tickets for most of the World Cup group games remain in general sale just over a month to go until the tournament kicks off on June 11th, but prices are exorbitantly high. They top out at $4,105 in the United States opening game against Paraguay in Los Angeles. More details at srnnews.com.

SRN News. I'm Ron Taylor. President Trump says that he's not satisfied with Iran's latest proposal and negotiations to end the war. Mr. Trump told reporters Friday at the White House that Iran wants to make a deal, but he says they're asking for things he can't agree to. He didn't elaborate on what he sees as the proposed shortcomings. The president said negotiations have continued by phone after he called off his envoy's trip to Pakistan last week. A federal appeals court has restricted access to one of the most common means of abortion in the U.S. by blocking mailing of prescriptions of the Fifepristone. A panel of the New Orleans-based U.S. District Court of Appeals is requiring that the abortion pill be distributed only in person at clinics. Since the Supreme Court's 2023 ruling that overturned Roe v. Wade and allowed enforcement of abortion bans, prescriptions by mail have become a major way that abortions are provided. This is SRN.

0: SRN News, I'm Ron Taylor. President Trump says that he's not satisfied with Iran's latest proposal in negotiations to end the war between the two countries. The president told reporters earlier today at the White House that Iran wants to make a deal, but he says they're asking for things he can't agree to.
1: They made strides, but I'm not sure if they ever get there. There's tremendous problems getting along with each other in Iran.
0: The shaky three-week ceasefire between the U.S. and Iran appears to be still unfolding. A federal judge bars the Trump administration from ending protected status for Yemeni nationals.
2: The judge says that the temporary protected status that was repeatedly granted to them should be extended again. Judge Dale E. Ho, in a written opinion, said those granted the status are ordinary law-abiding people who the U.S. government has determined to face threats to their safety if they were returned to a country facing an ongoing armed conflict. The judge noted other instances where courts have recently permitted those who have fled other countries under various circumstances to stay in the United States. I'm Tiffany Jennings.
0: A federal appeals court has restricted access to one of the most common means of abortion in the U.S. by blocking mailing of prescriptions of mifepristone. A panel of the New Orleans-based Fifth U.S. Circuit Court of Appeals is requiring that the abortion pill be distributed only in person at clinics. Since the Supreme Court's 2022 ruling that overturned Roe v. Wade and allowed enforcement of abortion bans, prescriptions by mail have become a major way for abortion that are provided, including the states where bans are taking place. Supreme Court decision striking down a majority black constitutional district in Louisiana has amplified an already intense national redistricting battle. The court's ruling limits the use of race in drawing voting districts. This is SRN News. The state of Connecticut passes a new vaccine law.
3: The legislation removes religious exemptions for all shots deemed mandatory by the state and is likely to be challenged in court, experts say. The new measure contains language that states that Connecticut's Religious Freedom Restoration Act cannot be applied to immunizations for children in public or private schools. Some legal analysts predict an investigation of Connecticut by the Trump administration over the law. Michael Harrington reports.
0: Pro-life advocates say this week's Supreme Court decision in favor of the New Jersey ministry will set a precedent. The High Court will allow First Choice Women's Resource Center to sue the state over an investigation into deceptive advertising because the center do not offer abortion. The conservative majority court has given abortion opponents high-profile wins in recent years, but this case also drew support from the American Civil Liberties Union, which supports abortion, but backed the pro-life group's First Amendment concerns. This is SRN News. The Pentagon says it's partnering with seven tech companies to tap into their artificial intelligence in classified systems.
4: The Pentagon says Google, Microsoft, Amazon Web Services, NVIDIA, OpenAI, Reflection, and SpaceX will provide resources to, in its words, help augment warfighter decision-making in complex operational environments. But one company is battling the Pentagon in court after raising concerns about the need for AI systems. Anthropic says it sought, but was denied, assurances in its contract the military would not use its technology in fully autonomous weapon systems or for surveillance of Americans. By new reporting.
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1: News this hour from Town Hall, I'm Ron Taylor. President Trump says he's not satisfied with Iran's latest proposal and negotiations to end the war between the two countries. The president told reporters earlier Friday at the White House that Iran wants to make a deal, but he says they're asking for things he simply can't agree to.
2: They've made strides, but I'm not sure if they ever get there. There's tremendous discord. They're having a tremendous problem getting along with each other in Iran.
1: The shaky three-week ceasefire between the U.S. and Iran appears to still be holding. A federal judge bars the Trump administration from ending protected status for Yemeni nationals.
3: The judge says that the temporary protected status that was repeatedly granted to them should be extended again. Judge Dale E. Ho, in a written opinion, said those granted the status are ordinary, law-abiding people who the U.S. government had determined could face threats to their safety if they were returned to a country facing an ongoing armed conflict. The judge noted other instances where courts have recently permitted those who have fled other countries under various circumstances to stay in the United States. I'm Haya Pinjwani.
1: A federal appeals court has restricted access to one of the most common means of abortion in the U.S. by blocking mailing of prescriptions of mifepristone. A panel of the New Orleans-based 5th U.S. Circuit Court of Appeals is requiring that the abortion pill be distributed only in person at clinics. Since the Supreme Court's 2022 ruling that overturned Roe v. Wade and allowed enforcement of abortion bans, prescriptions by mail has become a major way that abortions are provided, including to states where bans are in place. A Supreme Court decision striking down a majority black congressional district in Louisiana has amplified an already intense national redistricting battle. The court's ruling limits the use of race in drawing voting districts. News and analysis at townhall.com.
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1: Police respond to a stabbing at a Tacoma, Washington high school this week.
6: A Tacoma high school student has been booked on 5 counts of first-degree assault after 4 students and an adult security guard were injured in a stabbing at Foss High School. Tacoma police say the 5 victims were either stabbed or cut. A 6th victim suffered minor injuries. The suspect also was cut. Officer Shelby Boyd.
7: I know how terrifying that could feel, but I would say that, you know, we were here quick.
6: All the victims were listed in stable condition as of late Thursday afternoon. Sound courtesy Como TV. I'm Lisa Dwyer.
1: There's been a small plane crash in the Texas Hill Country. The plane crash killed all of the 5 occupants on board. In fact, a pickleball club in Amarillo, Texas, say that they were members who were flying to a tournament. You'll find breaking news and analysis at townhall.com. The Pentagon says it's partnering with 7 tech companies to tap into their artificial intelligence.
8: The Pentagon says Google, Microsoft, Amazon Web Services, NVIDIA, OpenAI, Reflection, and SpaceX will provide resources to, in its words, help augment warfighter decision-making in complex operational environments. But one company is battling the Pentagon in court after raising concerns about the need for AI safeguards. Anthropic says it sought, but was denied, assurances in its contract the military would not use its technology in fully autonomous weapon systems or for surveillance of Americans. Bob Agner reporting.
1: Tickets for most of the World Cup group games remain on general sale with just over a month to go until the tournament kicks off June 11th, but prices are exorbitantly high. They top out at over $4,100 for the United States opening game against Paraguay in Los Angeles, and many cost around $2,000. More on these stories at townhall.com.
9: 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Petri Wine brings you... Basil Rathbone and Nigel Bruce in the new adventures of Sherlock Holmes. And now let's visit our old friend, Dr. Watson.
10: I'm up here on the patio, Mr. Foreman. Come on out and join me.
9: Admiring the sunset, eh, Doctor?
10: Yes, my boy. It's a particularly beautiful one.
9: Well, where are the puppies this evening?
10: Asleep on a favorite tweed coat of mine that's just come back from the cleaning.
9: And you hadn't the heart to move them, I suppose.
10: No, I hadn't. The little fellows looked so comfortable. In fact, I sometimes wonder if that you haven't come here to listen to a dissertation on the behavior of dogs.
9: Well, it is getting near story time, Doctor.
10: Yes, of course it is. Well, just let me get my pipe properly lighted. Ah, that's it. The story I'm going to tell you tonight began in 1909. I received a telegram from my old friend telling me that he was leaving his Sussex bee farm and coming to London for a few days. I hadn't seen the great man for several months, though naturally I went to Victoria Station to meet him. As the train drew to a stop, the door of a first-class carriage swung open and Sherlock Holmes, hand outstretched, jumped down onto the platform to greet me.
11: Watson, my dear fellow, how are you?
10: Oh, Holmes, my dear fellow, it's good to see you again. I've missed you.
11: And are you, old chap?
12: Plenty of bags, sir?
11: Yes, Porter, and get us a hansom cab, will you?
12: Right, you are, Governor.
10: I wish I'd got a spare room for you.
11: Don't worry, Watson, I shall be very comfortable at the Diogenes Club. By the way, I trust you're free this evening.
10: Yes, naturally. What are your plans?
11: I thought we'd go to the theatre.
10: The theatre? Oh, what play do you want to see?
11: Well, I thought we'd go to the Savoy Theatre and see the Sherlock Holmes play. I hear it's enormously successful.
10: Yes, I know it is, but I've avoided it. I'm told that Sir Claude Horton takes great liberties with your character, and as for the actor portraying me, my friends tell me it's a travesty. He makes me nothing but a bumbling old fool.
11: Therefore, a visit to the play might be a salutary experience for both of us. In any case, my trip to London is in response to an urgent telegram from Sir Claude himself. Seems to need my help rather badly.
10: Oh, what's his problem?
11: Well, he wasn't specific in his telegram. He suggested, however, that we attend tonight's performance and discuss the matter with him afterwards.
10: I see. Well, I suppose if you can sit through it, I can.
11: Of course can, old fellow. In any case, you yourself are partly responsible for the play's existence.
10: How do you mean, huh?
11: Those sensational stories you wrote of my modest problems, I should have seen where they would eventually lead to. In time, no doubt, we shall be portrayed on the cinematograph as well.
10: Nonsense, Holmes. That newfangled thing's only a toy.
11: I think not, Watson. We're on the edge of a strange new mechanical world. In fact, I begin to feel a certain concern about the rumored developments in wireless telegraphy. But enough of these predictions. Here comes our porter with a cab. We'll tell the driver to take us straight to the Savoy Theatre.
10: Just look at that line of people at the box office, Holmes.
11: Very flapping, old chap.
10: Possibly, but I hope it doesn't mean that we've got to wait our turn and...
13: Oh, excuse me, gentlemen. You're Mr. Sherlock Holmes and Dr. Watson, aren't you?
10: Yes.
13: I thought I couldn't be mistaken. My name is Frank Ferrer.
11: How do you do, Mr. Ferrer?
10: I'm glad to meet you.
13: Sir Claude has a box reserved for you. He asked me to see that you are quite comfortable.
11: Very considerate of him.
13: Will you follow me, please?
11: Thank you.
13: Neither of you has seen the play before, I understand.
10: No, Mr. Ferrer, we haven't.
13: I imagine it'll be a strange experience seeing yourselves portrayed on the stage. By the way, I'm playing the part of an old friend of yours, Professor Moriarty.
11: Oh, indeed. I'm looking forward to a very entertaining evening. I presume that you escape our clutches, as usual?
13: Yes, I do, Mr. Holmes. And I've done it nightly now for 137 performances.
11: Oh, a record that I'm sure Professor Moriarty himself would envy. Had it not been for his memorable demise at the Reichenbach Falls.
13: Ah, here we are, gentlemen. This is the box reserved for you. And now, if you'll excuse me, I'll go back to my dressing room. Oh, I nearly forgot, Mr. Holmes. Sir Claude asked me to give you this note.
11: Thank you.
13: Not at all. Well, I'll see you later.
10: Very nice fellow for an actor.
11: Don't be a snob, Watson.
10: Well, what does the Claude note say?
11: I'll read it to you. Dear Holmes, since I telegraphed you yesterday, There have been strange developments. In fact, I've been doing some detective work offstage as well as on. Watch the performance tonight and watch the audience too, particularly the occupant of the box opposite yours. Please come to my dressing room as soon as the last curtain has fallen.
10: It's being very mysterious, and the box opposite ours is empty.
11: No. Look, Watson, look. Someone has just entered. Confound it, the house lights are going out.
10: The first act's beginning, Holmes.
11: The first act, yes. Well, sit back and relax, old fellow. Let's see what they've done to us.

0: What did you think of the first act, Holmes?
1: Huh? Oh, the first act, yes. I was examining the occupant of the box opposite ours. An attractive young lady, alone and unusually preoccupied in her program. In fact, one might assume that she was trying to hide her face.
0: Yes, but the play, don't you think it's ridiculous? Just imagine a crown jewel being stolen from the Tower of London.
1: Why not? It's been attempted many times.
0: Anyhow, you must admit that the actor who's portraying me behaves like a blithering idiot.
1: Uh-huh.
0: And Sir Claude's interpretation of you is pretty far-fetched.
1: Far-fetched, but flattering, Watson. What poise, what suavity, what a voice. I find myself fully entertained.
0: You're a strange chap, Holmes. No accounting for your tastes.
1: Look, Watson, look. The back of the box over there.
0: Good Lord, I could have sworn a man dodged behind the curtains. I don't think the girl saw him, though.
1: Looks like a foreigner. Huh. I think as the young lady's alone, we'll take the liberty of joining her.
0: Oh, dash it, there go the lights again. The second act's starting now.
1: And sit down, old fellow. We don't want to attract attention. We'll join her during the next intermission.

0: are you? What do you want with me?
1: My name is Sherlock Holmes, and this is my colleague, Dr. Watson.
2: How do you do, young lady?
1: I hope you'll forgive this intrusion, but Sir Claude requested that I keep an eye on you during the play tonight.
0: Please come in and sit down, won't you?
1: Thank you.
2: This is very kind of you.
0: You must forgive my abruptness just now. And I've just been watching Sherlock Holmes and Dr. Watson being impersonated on the stage. It's rather startling to have the real couple walk into my bar.
1: Yes, I quite understand. By the way, just before the curtain went up on the second act, I thought I noticed a man come into the back of this box and disappear again. Were you aware of his presence?
0: No, I didn't see him. But I know who it is. He's been following me for weeks now.
2: Perhaps you'd like to tell us about it, Miss...
0: Henshaw. Alicia Henshaw. Yes, I would. As a matter of fact, that's why I'm here tonight. Sir Claude Horton's an old friend of my father's. I went to ask his advice. He did some investigating himself for a few days, and then he found himself a little out of his depth, so he decided to telegraph for you, Mr. Holmes. We were going to meet in his dressing room after the performance tonight.
1: Splendid. And now, Miss Henshaw, what is your story?
0: It's a strange one, Mr. Holmes, though I didn't realize just how strange until I first saw this play a few nights ago. You see, my story concerns Estelle and Ruby.
2: Good Lord, and tonight's play revolves around the same thing.
0: Exactly. I might as well tell you how it all started. My brother's an officer in the British Army stationed in Egypt. Early this year, he saved the life of a very important native personage in some uprising in Cairo and was rewarded with a magnificent ruby. This jewel he sent to my Uncle Timothy and me. We're the last of the Henshaws, you see.
1: Did your brother tell you the name of this personage?
0: He didn't know it, Mr. Holmes. Apparently, the whole affair was hushed up.
1: I see. Please continue.
0: Well, the trouble began shortly after Uncle Timothy and I received the ruby. A description of it was published in the papers, and a few days later a message came to us from an Egyptian, Muhammad Ali, laying claim to the stone as one stolen from his family years ago. He sent an expert to our house who examined the ruby under a lens, Mr. Holmes, and then tapped it with a hammer. It fell to pieces. It was a fraud.
2: Gracious me, an amazing thing.
1: I'm sure that's not the end of the story, Miss Henshaw.
0: Oh, no, Mr. Holmes. I wrote and told my brother what had happened. He became very suspicious and suggested that I investigate the credentials of the expert that examined the stone.
1: I think I can finish the story for you. The supposed expert was a jewel thief who substituted a paste ruby for the real one, destroyed the imitation, and walked off with the treasure. It's an old trick. Of course, you haven't been able to find any trace of the supposed expert.
0: Well, that's the funny part of it, Mr. Holmes. Uncle Timothy and I gave a description to the police, but it was a very vague one, I'm afraid. All the time, Uncle said the man reminded him of a colleague of his many years ago at the university, a professor of mathematics. He couldn't think of the name, but when we first saw the play a few nights ago, he was reminded of it. The name was Moriarty.
1: Moriarty?
2: But Moriarty's dead.
1: Miss Henshaw, you say you have been shadowed for some weeks.
0: Yes, an Egyptian. You've stolen the ruby, Mr. Holmes. Why don't they leave me alone?
1: That, Miss Henshaw, represents a very fascinating problem and one that I shall be most happy to help you solve.
0: Oh, thank you so much, Mr. Holmes.
2: Oh, there go the lights again. The last act.
1: Yes, the last act of this little play, but not, I fear, of Miss Henshaw's problems. Let's meet after the act in Sir Claude's dressing room, shall we?

0: Well, Holmes, how did you enjoy the play?
1: Very much, Sir Claude. May I introduce my old friend, Dr. Watson?
2: How do you do, Sir Claude?
0: How are you, Doctor? I see you've already made the acquaintance of Miss Henshaw. She, no doubt, has told you her troubles, eh?
3: Yes, Sir Claude. And Mr. Holmes has promised to help me.
0: Splendid. Tell me, Watson, how did you like the play?
2: It was interesting, Sir Claude. Not quite accurate, of course.
0: Well, you have to allow us a little dramatic license, you know. What did you think of Rodney, the man who was playing you, Doctor?
2: Well, since you mention it, I think the fellow needs to study diction. He mumbles so much, I couldn't understand what he said.
1: Oh, come now, old fellow. I think there are times when you're a little hard to understand yourself.
2: Oh, rubbish.
1: Sir Claude, I hope you'll meet us at the Diogenes Club, and then we can go out and have some supper.
0: Excellent idea. I'll join you there after I've taken off my makeup.
1: Splendid.
3: I think I should be going home now, Sir Claude. I gave my address to Mr. Holmes so he knows where to get in touch with me.
1: Very well, Miss Henshaw, and don't worry. I shall give your problem my undivided attention.
0: I'll take you to your cab, my dear.
3: Oh, there's no need to, Sir Claude.
0: Nonsense, I insist.
3: Goodbye.
0: I'll be back in a moment.
1: Right, Miss Henshaw.
2: Good night, good night. Strange business, Holmes. What do you make of it all?
1: Very little as yet, but it's a fascinating problem.
2: Sir Claude really seems to have identified himself with the character of Sherlock Holmes. He gave me the impression that he feels quite capable of solving the case by himself.
4: Hello. Claude hasn't left, has he?
1: Oh, no, Mr. Ferrars. He's coming back in a moment.
4: How'd you like the play, gentlemen?
1: Very much. Your own performance as Moriarty was most convincing.
2: Yes, indeed, sir. Congratulations. A couple of times there, I had a strange feeling that you really were Moriarty.
4: Well, that's very flattering, Doctor. Oh, hello. Well, it sounds as if there's some trouble at the stage door. Hey, excuse me.
1: Come on, Watson, let's follow him.
2: Right. Hello, it's Sir Claude. He seems upset about something.
1: Yes.
4: What's happened, Sir Claude?
0: Oh, there you are, Holmes. I just seen Miss Henshaw off in her cab when a foreign-looking fellow came out of a doorway and got into another cab. I heard him tell the driver to follow her. I tried to stop him, but he got away.
2: Must be the same man that we saw in her box during the play.
1: Sir Claude, we have her address. I think we'll drive there at once and see that she's arrived safely. We'll join you later at the diocese.

0: Here we go. Off on another adventure?
1: Yes, and one that may give us an opportunity of crossing swords with Moriarty once more.
0: Oh, Moriarty's dead. He was killed when you and he fell over the precipice in 91.
1: He was supposed to have been killed, just as I was, but his body was never found. It's impossible, or rather possible, that he returned to pour into the ears of Colonel Moran a story as unlikely and as true as the one I related to you on that April evening in 1894. One can never be sure of death, old chap, until one has touched the cold skin of a corpse.
2: Dr. Watson's story will continue in just a few seconds. Hardly time for me to tell you about a really great Petri wine. Petri California Muscatel. Did you ever walk through a vineyard early in the morning and pick a big, juicy muscat grape right off the vine? Mm-hmm. If you've ever done that, then you know what to expect when you taste Petri Muscatel. Petri Muscatel is the color of golden sunshine with a flavor to match. Serve Petri Muscatel after dinner some evening, or serve it any time friends drop in. It's a wonderful way to express your hospitality with a wonderful wine, a Petri wine.

0: And now back to tonight's new Sherlock Holmes adventure. The famous pair have become involved in a strange mystery concerning a stolen ruby, a frightened girl, and an Egyptian who appears to be shadowing her. As we rejoin our story, Sherlock Holmes and Dr. Watson are standing in a darkened alleyway adjoining the girl's house.
1: Holmes, Holmes, look, look, look. That Egyptian fella. He's pacing up and down in front of the house.
2: Yes, therefore we may assume she's safely inside. Uh-huh. Seems to be giving up.
1: He's coming this way.
2: Flatten yourself against the wall. Good evening, sir.
3: Good evening. Who are you, please?
2: We are friends of Miss Hanshaw, and we're very curious to know why you've been following her.
3: I'm sorry, but I cannot answer your question, sir.
1: Now, look here, my man. You're talking to Mr. Sherlock Holmes.
3: You are a Mr. Sherlock Holmes? I'm greatly honored to meet you, sir. All my life I have known of you. All my life I have admired you.
2: Then in that case, perhaps you'll answer my questions. Why have you been following Miss Hanshaw?
3: Because it is my duty.
2: What do you mean, your duty?
3: Perhaps I should have said my destiny, Mr. Holmes. For two generations now, the family of Arabi, of which I am a humble member, have dedicated their lives to finding the stolen treasure of Asyut.
1: What on earth are you going to do with Miss Hanshaw?
3: The treasure of Asyut is a giant ruby. It was stolen many years ago from the family of Muhammad Ali. A few months ago, Miss Hanshaw received a mysterious ruby. I have found out many things, Mr. Holmes. I have many sources of information.
2: Then I must regard you in the light of a rival detective in this case.
3: I hardly call myself a detective, Mr. Holmes. My life is dedicated to only one problem. Miss Hanshaw now says the jewel was stolen from her. I do not believe it. That is why I watch her. If I am wrong this time, and I do not think I am wrong, then my quest must go on. Always it will go on.
2: Permit me to wish you the best luck, sir.
3: Thank you, Mr. Holmes. Good night, gentlemen.
1: Good night, good night.
3: Sure, we shall meet again.
1: Oh, why did you let him go, Holmes?
2: Why not?
1: He's frightening Miss Hanshaw.
2: But not molesting her, old chap. In fact, it might be a good thing if someone is keeping an eye on her. Meanwhile, Watson, let's see if we can find a cab and get back to the Diogenes Club. I don't want to keep Claude waiting. Laura, has Claude Horton arrived yet?
4: Yes, Mr. Holmes. He and another gentleman came in about 5 minutes ago. They went up to the library. The other gentleman has just left.
2: I see. Thank you. This way, Watson. I'm sorry, Sir Claude, to have kept you waiting. We took a little longer, but... Sir Claude!
1: Great heaven! What's the matter with him? Holmes, I found the answer. Too late. It's... No, sir. Don't try and stand up. You're ill.
2: What are you trying to tell me?
1: The ruby. The ruby. Moriarty. The answer. The answer's in the book. In the book.
5: Sir Claude! Holmes! He's been stabbed. He's dead.
2: Just as he was trying to give me a message.
5: He was muttering something about the ruby and Moriarty. And twice he said... It's in the book.
2: Yes, there's a book still in his hand.
5: It's a copy of The Tales of Edgar Allan Poe.
2: His thumb's marking page. It's the story of the purloined letter. Thank you, Sir Claude. You delivered your message. Come on, Watson. If we want to catch a murderer and a thief, we must go back to the Savoy Theatre as quickly as we can.
5: Why do you suppose Sir Claude was murdered?
2: Because he was too curious. He'd been investigating the problem of the stolen ruby and found out something. Something that he promised to tell me at supper, you remember? And so he was killed by a man who came with him to the club tonight. Fortunately, he gave me a clue by indicating Poe's story of a purloined letter.
5: But I still don't see that how that helps you.
2: Well, it leads us to the ruby. The premise of Poe's story is that the most obvious hiding place is the safest. Now, what physical object was most prominent on the stage in tonight's play?
5: By Jove! A ruby!
2: Exactly. How better can you hide a stolen ruby than by exhibiting it, night after night, as a stolen ruby, before the eyes of thousands?
5: Well, you mean you expect to find it in the property room backstage?
2: Precisely. That and a murderer. Wait for us, Kay. Come on, Watson. Do you have your revolver, old chap?
1: Yes, I do.
2: Well, keep it handy. Our visit may not be unexpected. Unlocked. That's good. Come on.
5: Look, Holmes. Look. The doorkeeper. He's slumped over his desk.
2: He's been given chloroform. We'll take the liberty of borrowing his lantern.
5: It's an eerie atmosphere about a dark and empty theater in the home.
2: Now, where would the stage properties be kept, I wonder? Hold the lantern a little higher, will you, old fellow?
5: Yeah.
2: That's it. Ah, look over there.
5: A large cabinet. It's marked property department.
2: And it's unlocked. Oh, this is frighteningly easy. Let's look out for a trap. Now, let's see.
5: Look, look. There's Ruby, lying on that tray.
2: Yes. Hold it up under the lantern, Watson. Exactly. It's as I thought. This is no paste stage property. It's a genuine ruby. In the light of this lantern, it's very hard to... Down, Watson, quick!
5: He nearly got us. Smashed our lantern.
2: Yes, he's got an air rifle. A powerful one, too, confound. There's no flash to indicate where he's firing from. Of course, he's baited his trap so neatly that he knows exactly where we are.
5: I'm going to take a shot at him. I can't see anything, but at least it'll let him know we're armed.
2: Now, move your position quickly, Watson.
5: Just missed me, Holmes. This is hopeless shooting in the dark.
2: Yes. I've got to switch the stage lights on. Keep him occupied, old fellow, will you? Well, I'll try to find the light switches.
5: I've got him. But he can still shoot, confound it.
2: Yes, well, I found the light switch. Keep your eyes skinned, Watson. I'm turning it on.
5: There he is, Holmes. Up in that box.
2: He's getting away. After him, Watson. You can jump over the footlights into the box. The bird has flown, Watson. I should have remembered the theater exit doors always open from the inside.
5: No, no, he didn't get away, Holmes. Look on the floor. It's that Egyptian fellow.
2: I hope you haven't wounded him too badly, old chap.
5: I don't care if I have. He was trying to kill us. No, it's only a shoulder wound. He's fainted, infernal scoundrel.
2: No, he's a very gallant man. Undoubtedly, he was trying to save us as you shot him just now.
5: Holmes, what on earth are you talking about? Obviously, Moriarty.
2: No, Watson, Moriarty just escaped through the door you heard clang a few moments ago.
5: And what's this man doing here?
2: As a fellow detective, undoubtedly he followed us. Perhaps he preceded us. When Moriarty started shooting, this man tried to capture him and got wounded by you for pains.
5: Then who is Moriarty? He must be someone connected with this theater.
2: It's obvious. Moriarty is Moriarty.
5: What? You mean Frank Ferrers, the fellow that played the part on stage?
2: Again, remember Poe's story of a purloined letter.
5: But why didn't you recognize him?
2: Oh. Remember, I haven't seen him for 20 years, and you haven't forgotten his genius for disguise, have you?
5: What incredible audacity.
2: How better could Moriarty conceal himself than by announcing nightly to the theatre-going public that he was Professor Moriarty?
5: Then he killed Sir Claude.
2: Of course he did. Sir Claude must have persuaded Moriarty to go to the club with him. Probably he hoped to expose him in front of me, but Moriarty found out that Sir Claude knew too much. Yes. So he stabbed him. Rush back here to bait his trap for us.
5: Yes, yes, yes, yes. But how did he know that we'd walk into it?
2: Well, he knew that if Sir Claude had guessed his secret, then I certainly would, and so he was waiting for us.
5: Hello. He's coming through. How are you feeling, my man?
6: The ruby. The ruby. Did you find the ruby?
2: Yes. Here it is, sir. Tell me, is it the ruby of Muhammad Ali?
6: No, no. It is a fine stone, but it is not the one for which I have searched all my life. And so my endless quest must go on and on and on.
5: He's fainted again.
2: Poor devil. Fine mess I made of this case, Watson.
5: Well, I don't know. You've recovered the ruby?
2: Yes, look at it, old fellow. Before I turn it over to Miss Henshaw, look at it well. Probably its every facet stands for a bloody deed.
5: It's a beautiful stone.
2: And yet this lovely bauble costs Sir Claude his life.
5: And that devil Moriarty still goes free.
2: But one day, Watson, and may the day come soon, I shall meet Moriarty again. And when that happens and I finally bring him to justice, then and only then, can you write Finney to the character of Sherlock Holmes.

0: Well, Doctor, that was kind of an exciting story. Tell me, did the Egyptian recover from his bullet wound?
1: Yes, indeed he did, and rather quickly, too, Mr. Foreman. I felt very badly about shooting him, but of course I couldn't help it.
0: Of course not.
1: But, you know, if I had to shoot someone accidentally, I wish it had been the actor who portrayed me on the stage. Wretched fellow, mumble all over the place.
0: Oh, don't worry about that. After all, you did recover the ruby.
1: Yes, and a beautiful stone it was. The color of, the color of fine glass of port when the light shines through it.
0: By a fine port, I think you're talking about a Petri port?
1: Is there any other kind?
0: Well, all kidding aside, Doctor, Petri port, like all Petri wines, is good wine. And I can tell you why very simply. Petri took time to bring you good wine. You see, the Petri family has been making wine for a good many generations, since way back in the 1800s. And because the Petri business has always been family-owned, everything the family has ever learned about the art of making wine, they've been able to hand down from father to son. From father to son. That adds up to a lot of skill and a lot of experience when it comes to turning plump, juice-filled California grapes into clear, fragrant, delicious wine. So when you want a wine for any occasion, obviously you can't go wrong with a Petri wine, because Petri took time to bring you good wine. And now, Dr. Watson, what story do you have lined up for us next week?
1: Now, let me see. Next week, Mr. Foreman, I am going to tell you a most unusual adventure that occurred to Sherlock Holmes and me early in the last World War. It took place in Flanders and concerned a famous British general, an actress, and a German firing squad.
0: Boy, that sounds like a real thriller. Well, see you here next week.
1: No. Not here, Mr. Foreman, remember?
0: Oh, of course. Next week, we're going to be at the Paramount Theater in Hollywood for the 7th Warlone Drive.
1: That's quite right. Ladies and gentlemen, I can't invite you all to my home for one of our broadcasts, but we can get together next week at the Paramount Theater in Hollywood. You can get a free ticket for our broadcast by buying a war bond. And I sincerely hope that you will do this so that we can see you next week at this time.

0: Tonight's Sherlock Holmes adventure is written by Dennis Green and Anthony Boucher and is based on an incident in the Sir Arthur Conan Doyle story, The Adventure of the Second Stain. Mr. Rathbone appears through the courtesy of Metro-Goldwyn-Mayer and Mr. Bruce through the courtesy of Universal Pictures, where they are now starring in the Sherlock Holmes series. The Petri Wine Company of San Francisco, California, invites you to tune in again next week, same time, same station.
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0: Down around the Embarcadero, everybody's clawing his neighbor for a quick buck, and everybody knows it. So if you call your work something else, who are you fooling? I'm at both when that pays off, and in between, I do what I can to keep something on my hip besides a handkerchief. If you'd been along with me a few days ago, you'd have known that I was ready for work. A friend of mine called Ira had an inside tip on a hot horse in a third race at Bay Meadows. I'd gone down there to see if I could promote the news into currency. It was a good idea, except that my horse was still running in a third when they started the fourth. All I had left of my bankroll was an empty feeling. After checking through my pockets, I went out on the highway and started back to town. I was still unlimbering my thumb when a long, low roadster pulled up beside me. It was a very expensive job, including the driver. She was just about old enough to vote, and if she did and the candidates weren't blind, they'd have spent all their time on her corner.
1: Is that on my way, mister?
0: I'd sure like to be.
1: How do you know which way I'm going?
0: The scenery's good wherever it's located.
1: The shy type.
0: You want me to stammer?
1: No, but you could wait until we're introduced.
0: Will Novak clear the air any?
1: My name's Lydia Reynolds. Novak, haven't I heard about you somewhere?
0: If you have, you ought to change your friends.
1: Oh, you're sort of a lone wolf detective or something.
0: You got three votes there. One of them ought to win.
1: Well, if you're any of those, maybe I could use you.
0: You look like you could afford it.
1: Oh, that's no problem.
0: If money's no problem, you aren't really worrying.
1: What do you call fear?
0: Narrow it down.
1: I can't. Well, have you ever felt as if something were hovering over you and you didn't know what it was?
0: Could be blackjack or a second zombie.
1: Will you help me?
0: All I can do for nightmares, lady, is keep you up late.
1: It's more real than that, believe me.
0: So's the money hiring me will cost you.
1: You'll do it, then. You could be a sort of... a bodyguard.
0: Do I get to fill in the pauses?
1: Well, at least I won't have to worry about you keeping your mind on your work. Wait here. I have to make a phone call.
0: She walked away, and it was smooth and easy to watch, like a bird gliding on a bit of wind. When she got out of sight, I began to think about the hire. I'd heard of rich dames doing crazy things, but this was crowding the record. Nobody hires a watchman to stand off a bad dream. I felt like a guy getting ready to fly with a pair of homemade wings. It could be thrilling. Then what else? But what else began to develop right away. A car pulled up near me with two men in it. One of them got out. A big guy with the kind of a face you see in ads for men's swimming trunks, handsome and a little vacant. He came over to the car. He wanted to talk.
2: Got a match, buddy?
0: Yeah. Here.
2: Thanks, buddy. It's a nice car you got there.
0: Mm-hmm.
2: Must have set you back 3 or 4 grand.
0: It's only money.
2: Yeah. What'd you say your name was?
0: If you're selling anything, I don't want it. Give me back my matches.
2: I didn't catch the name, buddy.
0: The wind's against you. Try shutting your mouth.
2: You have to be nasty.
0: You got the ways that make it come easy.
2: You know, I could teach you manners if I had time.
0: You ain't built to teach me anything I don't want to learn.
2: No? Well, I can try. Starting with, what's this in my hand?
0: So you're loaded.
2: So let's drive down the road and see what else I can learn you. Like remembering your name, for instance. Head right into the city. You do know where the city is, don't you?
0: Look, sucker, if you're out to roll me, you grabbed the wrong goose.
2: Don't tell me you're broke.
0: Try the second $5 window down at Bay Meadows.
2: You're broke and 3 grand worth of auto? That makes about as much sense as stuttering Dan O'Brien.
0: So you bet on a three-legged horse. Let's break it up and forget it.
2: We're coming into town now. I might as well ride it out.
0: Besides, this ain't my crate. I thumbed a ride from a dame I was waiting for when you started waving around the artillery.
2: You're telling me? Her name's Lydia Reynolds. Look, drive up that alley before you get lost.
0: You knucklehead, it's a dead-end street.
2: That's all right. From here on, you're riding on a truck.
0: When I came to, it was raining. Not much. Just a faint drizzle. It felt nice on the back of my neck and my hair. As things came back into focus, I found out I was still behind the wheel. I was leaning like a flower a week after the wedding. My head felt big enough for a size 30 hat. I could count every pulse beat and aches. Didn't get any better when someone started shaking me. A big, rough hand. It would have been a gold mine for a rug-cleaning outfit. I turned my head enough to see a flock of vest buttons bulging over a belt.
3: Come on, Novak. The show's a turkey.
0: Go away, Howland. This ain't an apple cart.
3: Eric's no good, Novak. You'll never make Broadway.
0: Stop shaking me. What do you think I am, a whiskey sour?
3: Don't worry. You haven't begun to shake. Whittle the judge starts to read the papers at you.
0: You think I stole the car?
3: There's that and
0: so they caught up with you. They took you off homicide and put you on the hot car detail. I can see now where insurance rates are going to zoom out of sight.
3: I caught you and the motor's still warm.
0: You couldn't catch a fever in a flu epidemic.
3: And while the body's still warm.
0: You couldn't find your way up an escalator. What'd you say?
3: The body. In the back of the car. And you hammed that act almost as much as you did that fake blackout.
0: She called it.

0: The body wasn't much to see, just a standard model citizen with a little too much weight and a little too little hair on his head. If he'd been anything special when he was breathing, it had all gone away like a shout in a high wind. Hellman went through the suit, but all that turned up was a hole in the pocket and some chicken feed change. I needed to find out what was going on, and I needed to find it fast. I figured a good place to start was to look up Lydia Reynolds. I'd taken her address out of the car. It was a nice place, a cozy 16 or so rooms done in neat white marble. Set back from the rabble in St. Francis Wood behind enough lawn to outfit a golf course. A butler answered my ring, an easy 6 feet of well-collected muscles. He led me along a flock of Persian rugs. I ended up in a living room a little smaller than the Young Museum. Lydia was over by a window. She wasn't glad to see me. She wasn't mad either. Just polite.
1: Did you have a pleasant ride?
0: I'll settle for exciting.
1: You always steal cars like that, or is it something you just developed?
0: What am I supposed to do with that?
1: Is the question strange? You knew my neurotic friends. You know I have to ask things like that.
0: Yeah, I met one of them.
1: I phoned the police about the car. But I'm glad you changed your mind.
0: Everybody helped. Including a friend of yours who held me up, made me drive away and then slugged me.
1: A friend of mine?
0: He knew you, a tall, handsome citizen with a loud voice and nasty manners.
1: You're describing most of my friends. That doesn't help at all.
0: This one likes jokes. He planted a corpse in the back of the car.
1: You're joking, aren't you? I mean, this really didn't happen.
0: No, all you gotta do is explain away my headache.
1: It means those fears I had weren't just my imagination.
0: Then what do you got?
2: That's a good question, my dear. Maybe you ought to think about it.
1: We were talking. Alone.
2: You're forgetting your manners.
1: Am I?
2: Introduce us, Lydia.
1: Mr. Novak, my uncle, Charles Reynolds.
2: And then you'd better go up and rest, don't you think?
1: I want to talk to Mr. Novak.
2: Tomorrow would be better. I'm sure Mr. Novak will excuse you.
0: I'll sit anywhere. It's not my ballgame.
1: Charles. Someday, Charles. Excuse me, Patsy.
2: A drink, Mr. Novak?
0: Make it straight. For a change.
2: Perhaps I should tell you that I'm Lydia's legal guardian as well as her uncle.
0: The day's full of news.
2: Those fears of hers are really nothing. Just her imagination. She's a very nervous, high-strung girl. Did you notice?
0: I didn't notice her trying to climb up the walls.
2: Of course, it's not that bad. But I'll admit her imagination gives me trouble now and then.
0: The job's tough, but the pay's good.
2: I'll look after my niece. I hope it hasn't inconvenienced you any.
0: Not so far. She hired me. I'll stick around till she fires me.
2: I'm afraid that's impossible.
0: They used to say that about flying.
2: I told you my niece is highly neurotic. She's not responsible for her acts. I'm willing to pay whatever you think
0: so
2: is necessary.
0: So she, so far. I'll leave it that way till she hangs up the phone.
2: You're wrong about that. My niece is not coming down again tonight. You might as well go.
0: Mind if I check that with her?
2: Yes, I do. Are you leaving, or will I have the butler show you out?
0: Never mind the muscles. I'll play your cards, this time at least.
2: This time as the last time.
0: That part is still with her.
2: I tell you I run this establishment.
0: Yeah. I'm beginning to wonder how. The big butler showed me out. A nice guy to have around if you go for screams in the night. It was quiet and roomy outside. A big, peaceful sky with moon like a washtub. A little piece of wind playing with the trees on the grounds. Like some old ghosts whispering together. I heard Lydia call the first time she tried. It wasn't much above a breath. She was upstairs at a window. She told me to go to the guest house set on the back of the lot, hidden away in a clump of trees. It turned out to be a little toy cottage like something out of a fairy tale. Lydia showed up while I was still fumbling with the door.
1: I'm so glad you didn't go away. What did my uncle tell you? Did he send you away?
0: He didn't have to push hard. I was ready to throw in my hand anyway.
1: But I need you. Don't you see I need you now more than ever?
0: I didn't contract to play ducks and drakes with a dead body, a muscle-bound butler, and an uncle who goes around saying goodbye.
1: But that's one of the reasons I need you. My father left me a huge fortune. My uncle's been trying for years to get his hands on it.
0: That gets

0: better memory than that.
1: While we're in the files, how come the guy who slugged me knew so much about you?
0: Oh, his name's Post. They call him Two Spot. Do you have to talk about him?
1: I like lights when I'm ice skating.
0: Had it wait till morning? Don't answer. Maybe they'll go away.
2: Time to retire, Miss Lydia.
0: What do you mean, coming here?
2: Worried about you arresting me. The doctor...
0: Get out of here! You hear? Leave me alone!
2: Very well, miss, but the gentleman is leaving, and I thought maybe you'd like me to see you back to the house.
0: He isn't leaving you! You're fired!
2: The gentleman's leaving, miss.
3: And now I'm on your payroll. The joint's full of guys giving orders.
2: You want to walk out or stumble?
0: I don't want you here!
3: Make up my mind for me.

0: I was doing all right while I stayed away from him. When he got in close, the show ended and the band went home. When I came to, the bump on my head was matching aches with my jaw.
1: You won that one the hard way, Novak.
0: Are you the prize? What are you talking about?
1: That dead body over there. You must be out for the limit tonight.
0: Help me up. He's a butler. What happened to him?
1: He backed into a knife. It's illegal, you know.
0: The town's full of knives. Anybody could give it to him.
1: I don't see any crowd around. But you're here, ain't you?
0: Where's the dame?
1: Why did you kill him, Novak?
0: Yeah, of course. Where's the dame?
1: There's something going on around here that I'm not in on. You seem to know all the turns. Open up, and I'm not fooling.
0: You got the story straight, Hellman. After I left you, I came out here to see the dame Lydia Reynolds. We were in here, and the play was beginning to warm up when the butler knocked and tried to throw me out. I took a swing, and he swung harder. You woke me up. The girl must have done it.
1: Oh, Lydia Reynolds?
0: What do you think I'm talking about, Hedy Lamarr?
1: You might as well be, Bub. This way, it's your word against 8 million.

0: It got even worse when we went after Lydia. Her uncle blocked us away from the door with a doctor looking over his shoulder. He said he followed the butler out to the guest house and caught Lydia as she ran out. He'd seen us fighting and started in to stop us when Lydia fainted. Then Hellman showed up with a stolen car. And Reynolds talked in a very positive voice, $8 million worth. It takes more than an inspector's badge to interrupt that kind of talk. Hellman took it all down in a little book. Then he took me into the Kearney Street station and booked me on suspicion of 2 murders and a car heist. He was happy and helpful. Even sent out and got Jocko Madigan to come to see me. Now, Jocko was an ex-medico and a boozer, but he was the best friend I had in town. If sympathy was a crowbar, I'd have been out of the place in 10 minutes.
1: Patsy, my boy, I've never seen you look more at home.
0: Now, go away, Jocko. You bother me.
1: Endurance vile, there must you wake and weep, and all your frowsy couch in sorrow steep, to paraphrase Bobby Byrne.
0: Go away, my headaches.
1: I've come to offer my aid. Anything I can do for you, Patsy, say it and it's done.
0: You can't help me, Jocko.
1: Oh, don't tell me you really did it this time.
0: No.
1: Then why are you worrying? Have you no faith in justice?
0: You can put together a deaf judge and a bought jury. You can...
1: As bad as that?
0: Go away, Jocko. Weep in your beer for me.
1: Oh, this isn't like you, Patsy Novak. I've called you everything in the way of being a disgraceful citizen, but I've always admired one thing about you. You were a fighter. You never quit fighting.
0: How do you fight $8 million in a perfect frame-up?
1: $8 million? Oh, there isn't that much money.
0: I'll try and sell that to Lydia Reynolds.
1: Oh, is she the one who built the frame?
0: It's even better than that. I don't know who did it or why.
1: Oh, don't be mysterious, Patsy. I'm too old to play word games.
0: Look, Jocko, I was coming to ride in from Bay Meadows. Lydia picked me up. Then I was hijacked by a guy Lydia said could be Two-Spot Post. Slugged and left with a dead body in Lydia's car. When I went up to see her about it, the butler cooled me. When I came to, he's dead.
1: Oh, the girl must have a hard time keeping friends.
0: She wanted to hire me for a bodyguard. She said she was being threatened, but she couldn't put her finger on it.
1: That shouldn't be so hard. She starts out with $8 million worth of bait, so anybody might try for that.
0: Kind of veil.
1: Who's this Two-Spot character? Anybody I know?
0: He's nobody we can use. I think Lydia dreamed him up.
1: Well, he might be worth looking up.
0: You're wasting your valuable drinking time, Jocko. You can't put your finger on a ghost.
1: Oh, you haven't had my experience with the little men, Patsy. So long, lover.
0: I sat there after Jocko left and tried to put together something I could use to tell my lawyer. I was still thinking it over when a guard came along and opened up my cage. When I got out to the desk, the sergeant told me Lydia had sprung me. She phoned in and said I couldn't have done it.

0: also fixed bail. I walked out of the place and started down toward Pier 19, but I didn't get far. A car pulled up. It was Two-Spot, and he still had his gun. I was tired of arguing, so I got in.
1: How do you like Los Angeles?
0: If I liked it, I'd live there.
1: It'll grow on you.
0: What's the caper post? You got a dream? Spread it out.
1: I got better than a dream, Novak. I got the best racket since Robin Hood.
0: Including dead bodies?
1: They make you nervous? My racket's better than that. I don't need you lousing up the act.
0: Now who's nervous?
1: I won't be long. I'm going to put you on a train for Los Angeles and give you $1,000. Stay down there till you spend it.
0: You're full of dreams.
1: And don't spend it too fast, Novak. If you come scampering back here before the month's out, you're liable to wind up looking at the inside of a luggage compartment. Like the private Dick did.
0: Oh, you know that guy, huh?
1: Here's the station. If you have any more questions, ask information. Remember, Novak, you're tired of breathing. Just show your face around town again before New Year's.
0: If I do, you'll be the first to know it. He followed me into the station and on the train. He stayed right by me until the thing started to pull out. Yeah, it was wonderful. I had $1,000, the name of the guy behind the killings, and a free ride to Palo Alto. When I got off the train down there, I phoned Hellman. He was as helpful as a fireman in a sorority house.
2: You're in Palo Alto? Good. Stay there.
0: Before you go out and arrest some more wrong suspects, maybe you'd like to know who did it.
2: You're full of news, Novak.
0: I guess you think you've found him.
2: Am I calling for help?
0: You wouldn't know it if you needed help. The guy behind
2: Post. Did you figure that...
0: Spot Post.
2: Did you figure that out all by yourself?
0: Lydia said it might fit him, but I needed proof. I got it.
2: You haven't got the right time.
0: Yeah? What's wrong with Two-Spot having something on Lydia? Something that'd quiet her if he tried to kidnap Grab.
2: Are you trying to tell me how Two-Spot works? We've known the guy for years. He runs a bowling alley and makes a little horse book on the side. Kidnapping isn't his style.
0: Did you ever hear of styles changing?
2: He has a $50,000 bowling alley, the Two-Spot in O'Farrell Street. He's not going to risk that.
0: You're going to sit around on your fat hips and let Lydia be snatched while you check on the tax rate of a bowling alley.
2: I know who did it, right, boy?
0: I just told you.
2: Not unless he's put on a lot of weight.
0: Who is it?
2: You know everything, Novak. I wouldn't think of trying to steal you.
0: Did you know that the body in the car was a private detective?
2: Yeah, so was the butler. Don't worry so much about things.
0: Who was it, Hellman?
2: And have you loused up the act? We got the guy covered like a blanket. The next false move he makes will be on his last.
0: And two spots on the town.
2: I hear Palo Alto's a nice place. Now, you just stay down there and look it over.
0: I'm going to look just far enough to find a car.
2: Listen, Novak. I don't want you to come around putting your big feet in the trap. Now, stay out of this. I'm warning you.
0: You ought to get a refit on your plates, Hellman. That sounded like you...

0: I took a taxi back to San Francisco. And the price is easy if you have $1,000. We drove up to St. Francis Woods. Just as we were approaching the Reynolds place, I saw Lydia walking along the sidewalk. She was wrapped up in one of those long capes with a hood. She was walking in a hurry. When I caught up with her, she seemed glad, but she didn't slow down.
1: Come on, Patsy. Walk with me.
0: You running after something or something after you?
1: Something's after me, Patsy. I'm frightened.
0: You're full of half-talk. Don't you ever open up?
1: I saw a man. At least a shadow of a man.
2: Right in your corner of the guest house.
0: Some more of those fears?
1: This man was real, Patsy.
2: He was waiting for me out there. I'd sit there closing in, and they are.
0: You don't want my help.
1: But I do. I need help desperately.
0: Why don't you give me something to work with? All I get out of you is talk about goose pimples.
1: Oh, I'm tired, Patsy. Awfully tired.
0: What you need is a drink. Come on downtown with me. I want to look at a friend of mine named Jocko Madigan.
1: Can't we go to a bar?
0: You don't know Jocko.

0: We flagged a taxi and beat around town for a while. I finally located Jocko in a Market Street trap up near the Civic Center. The place ran all the way through to the next street. I didn't pay much attention when Lydia headed for the back of the place. The joint had the kind of lights that made a girl want to fix her makeup. I was looking around for Jocko, and it was only by accident that I noticed Lydia walk right past the powder room and out the rear door. I started after her, and I wondered why I should. I figured if that was some more of her half-talk, she could have it all herself. I'd had enough for one day. I turned back to Jocko.
1: In walked a dead duck.
0: I'm out of jail, so you're crying.
1: You're out a girl, too. I saw you watching her leave.
0: She's a restless type.
1: She dropped you like a leaf. Smart girl.
0: Her name's Lydia, the one I told you about. She sprung me out of jail.
1: Oh, I take back the part about her being smart.
0: I had two spot posts billed for the part. Hellman says I'm crazy.
1: He could be right, you know. Why did you pull down your bets on Post?
0: Well, I had to go on with the fact that he was anxious to keep me out of town for 2 weeks. That could mean something was on the fire. I figured he was doing the cooking.
1: You know, Patsy, I'd like to talk to that Lydia person. There's something fishy in her past. I'd like to know what it is.
0: With $8 million, you can afford to be careless.
1: Oh, this is something special. Two-Spot ties into it somehow. And then there's that uncle of hers.
0: Just name them, or put him in jail.
1: Well, there's a lot of temptation when you have $8 million to manage for a young girl. Think of what you could do if it all became yours.
0: You can't arrest a guy because he's dough-hungry.
1: You know, Patsy, a few months ago, Lydia used to run around occasionally with Two-Spot. He had a little bowling alley out near her home, and she used to go there.
0: So she needed exercise.
1: Then suddenly, Two-Spot sells the little place and moves downtown to this super layout of his. Where do you think he got the money?
0: You just said they ran around together.
1: Well, it could be that, but what if it's something else?
0: Is that all you got to work with?
1: Well, don't be abrupt. New bowling alley has a guy called Sackhead as manager.
0: Well, good for him, and goodbye.
1: Oh, wait a minute. Sackhead used to be a pin boy in the old bowling alley. When he was sober enough to stand up, that is. Now he's manager. There must be a reason.
0: Yeah, that's better. Let's go see Sackhead.

0: When we reached the two-spot alleys, the place was almost deserted. It was too late for the earnest bowlers and too early for the drunks. When I asked the bartender for the manager, who began to gulp air and turn white, I knew I couldn't get anything from him, so I looked around the place till I saw the door marked office. I started that way, but it was a short trip. The bouncer dropped his cigar on the floor and cut across my path fast.
1: Where you going, bud?
0: I don't need any help.
1: It's private. You can't go in there.
0: I just want to talk to Sackhead. Look that up in your rule book.
1: He don't want to talk. He's out to lunch anyway.
0: Let me find out these things myself.
1: Nobody goes in there, understand?
0: Everybody's throwing up stop signs tonight. I can't win all the time. Let's get out of here, Jocko.
2: What's all the hurry? I've got to finish my drink.
0: Come on, now.
2: Oh, not even one for the road.
3: Hold on, Novak. It's bad for your heart.
0: You're bad for me all over, Hellman.
4: I thought I told you to stay in Palo Alto.
2: Well, you two argue. I'll just go back and finish my drink.
4: Stay here, Madigan. Now, what's the fast getaway all about?
0: You can pick up your bets about Two-Spot not being the one.
4: Is he in there?
0: Yeah. Another night job.
4: Somebody must think it's still Thanksgiving.
2: Look, Patsy, I was sitting at the bar...
4: Quiet, Madigan. It's going to make it tough on you, Novak.
0: Not any tougher than that bouncer. He saw me go in.
4: If you weren't so busy being a wise guy, I tipped you off that Two-Spot was a cold trail.
2: Listen, Patsy.
0: All right, Hellman, come out from behind that veil. You knew who did it all the time. Now name him.
4: What's odd about that? Reynolds, of course.
0: What do you got for proof? Some out of a dream book?
4: We checked up on those detectives who were killed. Reynolds hired them to work up a plan on Lydia. He wanted her jailed on suspicion of murder. That would give him control of the money. And
0: he killed Two-Spot because he beat him bowling.
4: He hired Two-Spot and some of his boys to do the killing. If those dicks began to turn up dead, we could get Lydia on circumstantial evidence.
2: It's too bad you two didn't wait a while to be born. They're making a better grade of cement now. Your brain's...
0: It adds up pretty good, Jocko. If the killings were only on circumstantial evidence, Lydia wouldn't get the chair. They'd probably give her 20 years, and Uncle could keep all of the family funds.
5: I'm going out now to pick up Reynolds. I'd like to see either of you try and come along.
0: Well, what'll it be, Jocko?
2: A champagne highball.
0: Look, just because I'm buying...
2: Guess who I saw when you were in Two-Spot's office?
0: A bottle of scotch.
2: Yes, and no, I also saw Lydia.
0: Lydia?
2: She ran out the side door.
0: That could mean anything.
2: She's crazy, you know. I could see it in her eyes. Right then, she was crazy.
0: You think she did it?
2: Oh, I hate to break up your and Hellman's dream, but a doctor's supposed to know insanity when he sees it. Also, there was blood on her hand. A doctor's supposed to be able to identify that, too, if he's had the
0: problem. But she can't be crazy. I was talking to her.
2: Oh, it could come and go. Besides, she's probably at the stage where drugs can still keep her calmed down. I'll bet that's what Two-Spot had on her. She worked off the drug's effect while bowling, and something happened that Two-Spot witnessed. Maybe she killed a pin boy. That would fit Sackhead seeing it, too.
0: Then she did all the killing.
2: Sure, and Two-Spot was covering for her to keep the money coming in. You can't blackmail an insane asylum, you know.
0: Come on, we better warn Hellman.
2: Warn Hellman? If we do that, the killer might get away.
0: Come on, Jocko. If Hellman gets killed, they might replace him with a cop with brains. We grabbed a taxi. $10 worth of persuasion made him forget the color of some of the stoplights, and we were out there in no time at all. Even before we were out of the cab, I knew it was too late. I could see the guest house lit up in its own flames. The trees around it looked like black skeletons dangling in the firelight. We started running across the lawn, but Reynolds cut us off.
6: It's no good, Novak. There's nothing we can do.
0: Is it Lydia?
6: Yes. We tried to get in, but she's barricaded herself in an inner room. The heat drove us away.
0: It's a hard way to die.
6: I'm sorry I had to lie about the butler's death, put you on the spot like that. I knew she killed him. I was hoping I could get her in an asylum.
0: She had a rough shuffle. With all that dough, all she could buy was a black ace.

If you read the papers about it, all you'd have learned was that Lydia died in a fire. And the uncle saw to that. I don't know how he did it, but he managed. Of course, I kept quiet. I kept $1,000 worth of quiet. Reynolds gave me that to forget to talk. Added to what was left over from the 1,002 Spot gave me, it made a nice little bundle. And just my luck. Bay Meadows closed yesterday.

0: Heard on tonight's presentation were Ben Morris as Novak, John Galbraith as Inspector Hellman, Jack Lewis as Jocko, and Mary Milford as Lydia, with Herb Ellis, Tal Avery, Edwin McDonald, and Henry Leff. Special music by Otto Clare.
1: KSCO Santa Cruz, KOMY La Selva Beach,
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3: News this hour from Town Hall. I'm Ron Taylor. President Trump claims the Iran war has already ended and that congressional approval is unnecessary. White House correspondent Greg Clugston explains.
4: Under the War Powers Resolution of 1973, the president must seek formal approval from Congress for military action that extends beyond 60 days. That deadline for the Iran war arrived this week, but the Trump administration says the current ceasefire effectively paused the war and there's no need to seek congressional approval. As the ceasefire continues, the U.S. Navy is maintaining a blockade to prevent Iran's oil tankers from getting out to sea. Greg Clugston, Washington.
3: Investigators are probing the crash of a small plane in the Texas Hill Country.
5: Officials in Texas say a small Cessna 421C plane crashed in the Texas Hill Country, killing all five people on board. In a Facebook post, Hayes County Judge Ruben Becerra says the crash happened Thursday night in Wimberley, about 40 miles southwest of Austin. He says preliminary information indicates the plane was traveling at a high rate of speed when it crashed. He also added that a second aircraft traveling in the area landed safely near San Antonio. The Federal Aviation Administration and the National Transportation Safety Board are investigating the crash. I'm Marcela Sanchez.
3: The Pentagon says the United States will withdraw about 5,000 troops from Germany in the next 6 to 12 months. President Trump had threatened to withdraw some troops from his NATO ally earlier this week as he continues to feud with Chancellor Friedrich Merz over the U.S.-Israel war against Iran. There's no clear favorite in the 152nd running of the Kentucky Derby that has at least a half dozen legitimate contenders and maybe more horses that can win it. Todd Pletcher, trained Renegade, opened as the 4-1 morning line favorite. News and analysis found at townhall.com.
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3: There's an update in the case of an attack on 2 Jewish men in London.
7: 45-year-old man was charged on Friday with attempted murder and the stabbings of 2 Jewish men in London, the latest in a string of attacks that have sparked fear and anger in Britain's Jewish community. Police said Essa Suleiman faces 2 counts of the charge related to the attack in Golders Green in North London. He also faces a 3rd count of attempted murder over an incident elsewhere in London earlier the same day that left a man with minor injuries. Of the 2 attacks Suleiman carried out, police have labelled the Golders Green attack as an act of terrorism. Karen Shamas, London.
3: Cash-strapped Spirit Airlines appeared closer to a shutdown after Friday came and went without a needed government bailout. President Trump said Friday that his administration had given the budget carrier a final proposal for a taxpayer-funded takeover, but the absence of a deal put the airline's future in doubt. Breaking news at townhall.com. Treasury Secretary Scott Bessent is concerned about the allure of easy money, lottery tickets, buy now, pay later loans, and the promise of a crypto windfall.
8: Besant worries a get-rich-quick mindset often leads Americans farther from financial stability and not closer to it. The billionaire hedge fund manager has a personal history. It's marked by financial challenges with humble beginnings in rural South Carolina. Besant hopes part of his Treasury Department legacy will be to promote financial literacy, help Americans budget, and save. This push comes as the federal government itself amasses record debt. Rich Thomason, Washington.
3: Agriculture Secretary Brooke Rollins this week attributed a multi-million person drop in the number of participants receiving food stamps through SNAP to the tamping down of fraud and improved economy. Experts say fraud detection and economic upturns are not the primary reasons. You'll find more on these stories at townhall.com.
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0: With SRN News, I'm Ron Taylor. Last weekend's security threat at the White House Correspondents' Dinner prompted questions about the presidential line of succession. White House correspondent Greg Clugston has more.
1: 92-year-old Republican Chuck Grassley of Iowa is third in line for the presidency and was the highest-ranking official not in attendance at the dinner.
2: I think I learned that on television at the time.
1: Speaking to the Salem Radio Network in his Capitol Hill office, Grassley said a thorough Secret Service review is underway, but some possible policy changes are already being discussed.
2: They're thinking now in the White House that it was even wrong to have the president and vice president at the same event. And I think that that would be wise.
1: Grassley commended the Secret Service for its swift response and bravery. Greg Clugston, Capitol Hill.
0: Abortion pills by mail are banned by a U.S. District Court, a victory for pro-life advocates that is likely to head to the Supreme Court.
3: The decision favors Louisiana's attorney general and a woman who says she was coerced into taking abortion pills. ACLU lawyer Julia Kay says this will affect access to abortion and miscarriage care in every state in the nation. It's one of the most common means of abortion in the U.S. The 5th U.S. Circuit Court of Appeals, based in New Orleans, is blocking the distribution of prescriptions of mifepristone by mail and requiring that it be distributed only in person at clinics. The FDA dropped that requirement during the COVID-19 pandemic, citing decades of studies. The appeals court ruling says that every abortion facilitated by the FDA's action cancels Louisiana's ban on medical abortion and undermines its policy. I'm Jennifer King.
0: Cash-strapped Spirit Airlines appeared closer to a shutdown yesterday after it came and went with a needed government bailout. President Trump said Friday his administration had given the carrier a final proposal for a taxpayer-funded takeover. This is SRN News. A new poll reinforces the Bible.
4: Proverbs says, train up a child in the way he should go, and when he is old, he will not depart from it. A study released by the Pew Research Center finds that American kids who are raised with a positive experience of religion are much more likely to cling to that faith in adulthood. The poll also indicates that the more religious the household a youngster was brought up in, the more likely it is that he will remain faithful when he grows up. Michael Harrington reporting.
0: Teens in the U.S. are obtaining abortion pills through telehealth, and young people ages 18 to 24 are ordering medication abortion at much higher rates than older adults. Those are the key findings of a new study published by the Journal of American Medical Association. The researchers say underage girls are also bypassing parental involvement requirements and requesting abortion drugs at higher rates in states with parental involvement laws compared to those with their counterparts in more liberal abortion access states. This is SRN News. May Day marches kicked off around the world yesterday amid a backdrop of rising fuel prices.
5: 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Rising energy prices and living costs have become major concerns. Workers in the Philippines clashed with police near the U.S. Embassy in the capital, Manila.

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SRA News. I'm Ron Taylor. A Supreme Court decision striking down a majority black congressional district in Louisiana has amplified an already intense national redistricting battle. The court ruling limits the use of race in drawn voting districts. In response, Louisiana Governor Jeff Brandley has suspended the state's May 16th congressional primary to allow time for state lawmakers to draw new House districts. Alabama Governor Kay Ivey has called a special session to start Monday in case the Supreme Court allows the state to change its U.S. House district. President Trump says that he's not satisfied with Iran's latest proposal and negotiations to end the war. Mr. Trump told reporters yesterday at the White House that Iran wants to make a deal, but

0: SRE News. I'm Ron Taylor. Last weekend's security threat at the White House, correspondent Spinner prompted questions about the presidential line of succession. White House correspondent Greg Clugston has more.
1: 92-year-old Republican Chuck Grassley of Iowa is third in line for the presidency and was the highest-ranking official not in attendance at the dinner.
2: I think I learned that on television at the time.
1: Speaking to the Salem Radio Network in his Capitol Hill office, Grassley said a thorough Secret Service review is underway, but some possible policy changes are already being discussed.
2: They're thinking now in the White House that it was even wrong to have the president and vice president at the same event. And I think that that would be why.
1: Grassley commended the Secret Service for its swift response and brave. Greg Clugston, Capitol Hill.
0: Abortion pills by mail are banned by a U.S. District Court. A victory for pro-life advocates, but is likely to head to the Supreme Court.
3: The decision favors Louisiana's Attorney General and a woman who says she was coerced to take an abortion pill. ACLU lawyer Julia Kay says this could affect access to abortion and miscarriage care in every state in the nation. It's one of the most common means of abortion in the U.S. The U.S. Circuit Court of Appeals case in New Orleans is blocking the distribution of prescriptions of mifepristone by mail and requiring that it be distributed only in
4: at clinics. The FDA dropped that requirement during the COVID-19 pandemic, citing decades of studies. The appeals court ruling says that every abortion facilitated by the FDA's action cancels Louisiana's ban on medical abortion and undermines its policy. I'm Jennifer King.
0: Cash-strapped Spirit Airlines appeared closer to a shutdown yesterday after it came and went with a needed government bailout. President Trump said Friday his administration had given the carrier a final proposal for a taxpayer-funded takeover. This is SRN News. A new poll reinforces the Bible.
5: Proverbs says, train up a child in the way he should go, and when he is old, he will not depart from it. A study released by the Pew Research Center finds that American kids who are raised with a positive experience of religion are much more likely to cling to that faith in adulthood. The poll also indicates that the more religious the household a youngster was brought up in, the more likely it is that he will remain faithful when he grows up. Michael Harrington reporting.
0: Teens in the U.S. are obtaining abortion pills through telehealth, and young people ages 18 to 24 are ordering medication abortion at much higher rates than older adults. Those are the key findings of a new study published by the Journal of American Medical Association. The researchers say underage girls are also bypassing parental involvement requirements and requesting abortion drugs at higher rates in states with parental involvement laws, compared to those with their counterparts in more liberal abortion access states. This is SRN News. May Day marches kicked off around the world yesterday amid a backdrop of rising fuel prices.
6: Activists worldwide kick off May Day rallies on Friday, demanding peace, higher wages, and better working conditions. Rising energy prices and living costs have become major concerns. Workers in the Philippines clashed with police near the U.S. Embassy in the capital, Manila, on Friday. They're demanding higher wages following record spikes in fuel and commodity prices and a stop to the fighting in the Middle East. I'm Karen Shamas.
0: Always a runner has won the first Kentucky Oaks run under the lights of prime time at Churchill Downs. It's the first victory in the race for top three-year-old fillies for trainer Chad Brown. Always a runner made a move around the final turn and needed every bit of the stretch to pass Bob Raffert's Explora and Michael McCarthy's Meaning before the finish line of the 1 1/8 mile race. More details at srnnews.com. I'm Ron Taylor.

0: Reports are in news. I'm Ron Taylor. A Supreme Court decision striking down a majority black congressional district in Louisiana has amplified an already intense national redistricting battle. The court's ruling limits the use of race in drawing voting districts. In response, Louisiana Governor Jeff Landry has suspended the state's May 16th congressional primary to allow time for state lawmakers to draw new House districts. Alabama Governor Kay Ivey has called a special session to start Monday in case the Supreme Court allows the state to change its U.S. House district. Cash-strapped Spirit Airlines appeared closer to a shutdown after Friday came and went without a needed government bailout. President Trump said yesterday that his administration had given the budget carrier a final proposal for a taxpayer-funded takeover, but the absence of a deal put the airline's future in doubt. About 17,000 jobs could be impacted by the proposal. This is SRN News.
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0: also in the news. I'm Ron Taylor. President Trump plans to increase tariffs on European Union cars and trucks to 25% next week.
1: The U.S. and EU agreed to a trade deal last July, setting a 15% tariff on most goods. But the president wrote in a social media post that the EU is not complying with that agreement. He said he will hike the tariffs on European-made cars and trucks to 25%. The president reminded EU countries that there will be no tariff if they produce their vehicles in the United States. Greg Clarkson, Washington.
0: A former congressman is found guilty of lobbying for Venezuela.
2: Voters found Republican and an associate Esther Duffer guilty on all 11 counts, including failing to register as a foreign agent and conspiracy to commit money laundering. The seven-week trial included testimony from Rivera's former housemate, Secretary of State Marco Rubio, Texas Congressman Pete Sessions, and a Washington lobbyist. He also said they were shocked to learn of Rivera's $50 million consulting contract with an affiliate of Venezuela's state oil company. Prosecutors allege Rivera was tapped by Venezuelan Minister Delcy Rodriguez, now the acting president, who worked with supposed friends to get the Trump administration to abandon its hardline stance. I'm Jennifer Keene.
0: President Trump says he's not satisfied with Iran's latest proposal in negotiations to end war between the countries. The president told reporters yesterday at the White House that Iran wants to make a deal, but he says they're asking for things he can't agree to. Mr. Trump did not elaborate on what he sees as proposal shortcuts. The Supreme Court decision striking down a majority black congressional district in Louisiana has amplified an already intense national redistricting battle. The court's ruling Wednesday limits the use of a race in drawing voting districts. In response, Louisiana Governor Jeff Landry has suspended the state's May 16th congressional primary. This is SRN News. Is there a revival going on among America's young adults?
3: Not exactly. So says Dr. George Barna, the prominent Christian poll taker who heads the Cultural Research Center. He says his numbers indicate that, quote, when it comes to the question of revival, the most optimistic view may be that Generation Z seems to be spiritually open and actively seeking. But as a generation, there currently are few signs of deep or lasting positive shifts in their biblical foundation or overall worldview. Michael Harrington reports.
0: The British government has declared anti-Semitism in the UK an emergency and plans to spend millions on increasing security around Jewish sites. This follows a string of arson attacks and a double stabbing in London's Golden Green neighborhood this week. Two Jewish men were seriously injured and a suspect has been arrested on suspicion of attempted murder. Authorities are investigating possible links to a range of crimes as well. This is SRN News. Oil prices and lower, and stocks actually finishing mostly higher, with the S&P 500, even NASDAQ indexes, setting new records on Friday. More on yesterday's markets from correspondent Seth Sipel, filing this report from New York City.
4: Stocks set more records on Wall Street after Apple and Estee Lauder joined the growing list of companies delivering strong stock support. S&P 500 climbed 0.3% Friday. The Dow fell 152 points. That's up 0.3%. The Nasdaq Composite rose 0.9%. Apple led the way higher. The iPhone maker climbed 3.3%. Using oil prices also helped keep trading steady. Many overseas markets were closed for the May Day holiday. Treasury yields slipped. Bonds dipped. Yield on the 10-year Treasury edged down 4.38%. That's Detail, New York.

Surrey News. I'm Ron Taylor. A federal appeals court has restricted access to one of the most common means of abortion in the U.S. by blocking mailing of prescriptions of Protect drug. A panel of the New Orleans-based 5th U.S. Circuit Court of Appeals is requiring that the abortion pill be distributed only in-person clinics. Since the Supreme Court's 2022 ruling that overturned Roe v. Wade and allowed enforcement of abortion bans, prescriptions by mail has become a major way that abortions are provided, including the states where bans are in place. Cash-strapped Spirit Airlines appeared close to a shutdown after Friday came and went without a meeting to government bailout. President Trump said yesterday that his administration had given the budget carrier a final proposal for a taxpayer-funded takeover. The president says he's not satisfied with Iran's latest proposal in negotiations to end the war and told

0: also in news. I'm Ron Taylor. President Trump plans to increase tariffs on European Union cars and trucks to 25% next week.
1: The U.S. and EU agreed to a trade deal last July, setting a 15% tariff on most goods. But the president wrote in a social media post that the EU is not complying with that agreement. He said he will hike the tariffs on European-made cars and trucks to 25%. The president reminded EU countries that there will be no tariff if they produce their vehicles in the United States. Greg Clarkson, Washington.
0: A former congressman is found guilty of lobbying for Venezuela.
2: Judge found Republican and an associate, Esther Huffer, guilty on all 11 counts, including failing to register as a foreign agent and conspiracy to commit money laundering. The seven-week trial included testimony from Rivera's former housemate, Secretary of State Marco Rubio, Texas Congressman Keith Sessions, and a Washington lobbyist, who all said they were shocked to learn of Rivera's $50 million consulting contract with an affiliate of Venezuela's state oil company. Prosecutors allege Rivera was tapped by Venezuelan Minister Delcy Rodriguez, now the acting president, who worked with powerful friends to get the Trump administration to abandon its hard-line stance. I'm Jennifer King.
0: President Trump says he's not satisfied with Iran's latest proposal in negotiations to end war between the countries. The president told reporters yesterday at the White House that Iran wants to make a deal, but he says they're asking for things he can't agree to. Trump did not elaborate on what he sees as proposal shortcut. A Supreme Court decision striking down a majority black congressional district in Louisiana has amplified an already intense national redistricting battle. Court ruling Wednesday limits the use of a race in drawing voting districts. In response, Louisiana Governor Jeff Landry has suspended the state's May 16th congressional primary. This is SRN News. Is there a revival going on among America's young adults?
3: Not exactly. So says Dr. George Barna, the prominent Christian poll taker who heads the Cultural Research Center. He says his numbers indicate that, quote, when it comes to the question of revival, the most optimistic view may be that Generation Z seems to be spiritually open and actively seeking. But as a generation, there currently are few signs of deep or lasting positive shifts in their biblical foundation or overall worldview. Michael Harrington reports.
0: The British government has declared anti-Semitism in the UK an emergency and plans to spend millions on increasing security around Jewish sites. This follows a string of arson attacks and a double stabbing in London's Golden Green neighborhood this week. Two Jewish men were seriously injured, and a suspect has been arrested on suspicion of attempted murder. Authorities are investigating possible links to Iranian proxies as well. This is SRN News. Oil prices and lower, and stocks actually finishing mostly higher, with the S&P 500, even NASDAQ indexes, setting new records on Friday. More on yesterday's markets from correspondent Seth Sutel, following this report from New York City.
4: Stocks set more records on Wall Street after Apple and SK Water joined the growing list of companies delivering strong stock support. The S&P 500 climbed 0.3% Friday. The Dow fell 152 points. That was up 0.3%. The NASDAQ Composite rose 0.9%. Apple led the way higher. The iPhone maker climbed 3.2%. Using oil prices also helped keep trading steady. Many overseas markets were closed for the May holiday. Treasury yields slipped. Bond market yield on the 10-year Treasury edged down to 4.38%. That's Detail, New York.
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0: this hour from Town Hall. I'm Ron Taylor. President Trump plans to increase tariffs on European Union cars and trucks to 25% next week.
1: The U.S. and EU agreed to a trade deal last July, setting a 15% tariff on most goods. But the president wrote in a social media post that the EU is not complying with that agreement. He said he will hike the tariffs on European-made cars and trucks to 25%. The president reminded EU countries that there will be no tariff if they produce their vehicles in the United States. Greg Clugston, Washington.
0: A former congressman is found guilty of lobbying for Venezuela.
2: Jurors found the Republican and an associate, Esther Nuffer, guilty on all 11 counts, including failing to register as a foreign agent and conspiracy to commit money laundering. The seven-week trial included testimony from Rivera's former housemate, Secretary of State Marco Rubio, Texas Congressman Pete Sessions, and a Washington lobbyist, who all said they were shocked to learn of Rivera's $50 million consulting contract with an affiliate of Venezuela's state oil company. Prosecutors allege Rivera was tapped by Venezuelan Minister Delcy Rodriguez, now the acting president, to work his powerful friends to get the Trump administration to abandon its hardline stance. I'm Jennifer King.
0: President Trump says he's not satisfied with Iran's latest proposal in negotiations to end war between the two countries. He told reporters yesterday at the White House that Iran wants to make a deal, but he says they're asking for things he can't agree to. The president did not elaborate on what he sees as the proposal's shortcomings. A Supreme Court decision striking down a majority black congressional district in Louisiana has amplified an already intense national redistricting battle. The court's ruling Wednesday limits the use of race in drawing voting districts. In response, Louisiana Governor Jeff Landry has suspended the state's May 16th congressional primary. More news at townhall.com.
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0: The Onion's plan to transform Alex Jones' InfoWars platforms into parody sites are in limbo again.
4: New legal filings by Jones have led a Texas appeals court to pause a proposed deal that would give the satirical news outlet control over InfoWars as it faces liquidation. The brand's assets are expected to be sold off due to more than $1 billion in defamation lawsuit judgments against Jones. It's money he owes relatives of victims of the 2012 Sandy Hook Elementary School shooting for calling the Connecticut massacre a hoax. Rich Thomason reporting.
0: There's no clear favorite in the 152nd running of the Kentucky Derby. That's at least half dozen legitimate contenders and may be more horses that can win it. Todd Pletcher, trained Renegade, opened as the 4-1 morning line favorite yesterday, but horses like Brad Cox's Commander or Further Ado could be in the mix. More at townhall.com. Oil prices are lower and stocks finished mostly higher yesterday with the S&P 500. Even the NASDAQ indexes setting brand new records yesterday. More on Friday's markets from special correspondent Seth Soutelle, who files this report from New York City.
5: Stocks set more records on Wall Street after Apple and Estee Lauder joined the growing list of companies delivering strong profit reports. The S&P 500 climbed 0.3% Friday. The Dow fell 152 points. That's about 0.3%. The NASDAQ Composite rose 0.9%. Apple led the way higher. The iPhone maker climbed 3.2%. Easing oil prices also helped keep trading steady. Many overseas markets were closed for the May Day holiday. Treasury yields slipped in the bond market. The yield on the 10-year Treasury edged down to 4.38%. Seth Soutelle, New York.
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6: Opinions expressed on the following program are not necessarily those of KSCO staff, management, or advertisers. If something is said with which you disagree, please let us know by writing to us at comments@ksco.com.

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1: There's just no way we're alone in this universe. It's just, to me, it's impossible.
2: If you do the math about the number of galaxies and the number of suns in the galaxies and the number of galaxies, it's impossible to believe that other life has not existed. And frankly, the numbers would tell you that there's got to be other intelligent life. If we are, the human species is a curious species. We can't wait to build craft that take us out into the universe to explore. So who's to say there aren't other species out there that feel the same level of curiosity that have come here to look around? And I think the Earth, it's teeming with life. We are so interesting. I have this theory, George. I think all intelligent life is interesting to all other intelligent life. And for me, that's all I need to know to understand why we're being visited.
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3: Boston's self-titled first album was one of the most successful debuts in rock history. One of the great songs from that record is Long Time, which was coupled with a short instrumental called Foreplay. The band's late singer, Brad Delp, once provided the background on those tracks.
4: Long Time was one of my favorite songs to do when we played out live. It was just, it's a really fun song to sing, and it's one that I still enjoy listening to. The little organ piece to that, that the entitled Foreplay, is another thing that goes back to when I first met Tom. He had this little sort of semi-classical piece that he really liked a lot but didn't know where to put it, and it worked out very nice after we did Long Time. We said, hey, this is a perfect spot for that. So that's how those kind of came together.
0: 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Has anybody told you about Coast to Coast AM tonight?
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6: 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But do I think disclosure is ever going to come from a government source? No. And if it does, it'll be some type of faked event. Like, look here, we're orchestrating something for you to see, but that's not what's really going on.
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0: the truth out there? Are there forces at work that we can't explain? Hi, I'm George Norrie, and I want to tell you about a fascinating program that was inspired by the late, great Dave Allen. 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
4: News this hour from Town Hall. I'm Ron Taylor. President Trump says he's not satisfied with Iran's latest proposal and negotiations to end war between the countries. He told reporters yesterday at the White House that Iran wants to make a deal, but he says they're asking for things he can't do.
5: They've made strides, but I'm not sure if they ever get there. There's tremendous discord. They're having a tremendous problem getting along with each other in Iran.
4: The shaky three-week ceasefire between the U.S. and Iran appears to be still holding. A federal judge bars the Trump administration from ending protected status for Yemeni nationals.
6: The judge says that the temporary protected status that was repeatedly granted to them should be extended again. Judge Dale E. Ho, in a written opinion, said those granted the status are ordinary, law-abiding people who the U.S. government had determined could face threats to their safety if they were returned to a country facing an ongoing armed conflict. The judge noted other instances where courts have recently permitted those who have fled other countries under various circumstances to stay in the United States. I'm Haya Panjwani.
4: The federal appeals court has restricted access to one of the most common means of abortion in the U.S. by blocking mailing of prescriptions of mifepristone. A panel of the New Orleans-based 5th U.S. Circuit Court of Appeals is requiring that the abortion pill be distributed only in person at clinics. Since the Supreme Court's 2022 ruling that overturned Roe v. Wade and allowed enforcement of abortion bans, prescriptions by mail have become a major way that abortions are provided. A Supreme Court decision shaking down or striking down a majority black congressional district in Louisiana has amplified an already intense national redistricting battle. The court's ruling limits the use of race in drawing voting districts. In response, Louisiana Governor Jeff Landry has suspended the state's May 16th congressional primary. You'll find news and analysis at townhall.com.
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4: Police respond to a stabbing at a Tacoma, Washington high school.
9: A Tacoma High School student has been booked on 5 counts of first-degree assault after 4 students and an adult security guard were injured in a stabbing at Foss High School. Tacoma police say the 5 victims were either stabbed or cut. A 6th victim suffered minor injuries. The suspect also was cut. Officer Shelby Boyd.
10: I know how terrifying that could feel, but I would say that, you know, we were here quick.
9: All the victims were listed in stable condition as of late Thursday afternoon. Sound courtesy Como TV. I'm Lisa Dwyer.
4: There's been a small plane crash in an area in the Texas Hill Country, the crash killing all 5 people that were on board the plane. A pickleball club in Amarillo says they were members who were flying to a tournament. Breaking news at townhall.com. The Pentagon says it's partnering with 7 tech companies to tap into their AI.
11: The Pentagon says Google, Microsoft, Amazon Web Services, NVIDIA, OpenAI, Reflection, and SpaceX will provide resources to, in its words, help augment warfighter decision-making in complex operational environments. But one company is battling the Pentagon in court after raising concerns about the need for AI safeguards. Anthropic says it sought, but was denied, assurances in its contract the military would not use its technology in fully autonomous weapon systems or for surveillance of Americans. Bob Agner reporting.
4: Tickets for the most of the World Cup group games remain on general sale with just over a month to go until the tournament kicks off June 11th. But prices are exorbitantly high. They top out at over $4,100 for the United States opening game against Paraguay in Los Angeles, many costing around $2,000. More on these stories at townhall.com. I'm Ron Taylor.
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1: There's just no way we're alone in this universe. It's just, to me, it's impossible.
2: If you do the math about the number of galaxies and the number of suns in the galaxies and the number of galaxies, it's impossible to believe that other life has not existed. And frankly, the numbers would tell you that there's got to be other intelligent life. If we are, the human species is a curious species, we can't wait to build craft that take us out into the universe to explore. So who's to say there aren't other species out there that feel the same level of curiosity that have come here to look around? And I think the Earth, it's teeming with life. We are so interesting. I have this theory, George. I think all intelligent life is interesting to all other intelligent life. And for me, that's all I need to know to understand why we're being visited.
3: Hi, I'm Ty Pennington, and this is another one of Ty's tips. I don't know if you've noticed, but I tend to work in situations where there are lots of people trying to get many things accomplished all at the same time. Say, for instance, when we pull in volunteers to help us paint. It's awesome to have the help, but if you're going to do a painting party in your house, heed this advice from someone who really knows. First, cover everything that isn't supposed to get paint on it, including the floors, doors, and the trim. With more people, there are more splatters and more spills. Second, before you start, make sure everyone has a task. I mean, five people with rollers means nobody is cutting in. Look, don't let the group dynamic turn into a war. It's just paint, and chances are any mistake you make can be fixed. I mean, look at me. My parents told me I was a mistake, and I've been fixed. Wait, no, that didn't come out right. But I think I was tutored.
0: Has anybody told you about Coast to Coast AM tonight?
4: 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We'll look at Bigfoot. We'll look at UFOs. We'll look at real science. And we'll also look at conspiracies and what it all means to you, the listeners of Coast to Coast AM.
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1: What's your gut tell you about disclosure? Is it going to happen?
5: In my opinion, disclosure is not going to happen, George, and here's why. They've released task force after task force since Roswell that never tell us anything and never give us full access. But do I think disclosure is ever going to come from a government source? No. And if it does, it'll be some type of faked event. Like, look here, we're orchestrating something for you to see. But that's not what's really going on.
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0: Hi, registered pharmacist Ben Fuchs here. I've been studying healthy bodies for 35 years, and what I've got to tell you may shock and surprise you, but if you listen up, it may change your life. Bacteria are everywhere. They may be invisible and tiny, but they make up for their nanoscopic size by thriving in the most unlikely of places, including alongside the cells on the skin and in the mouths and digestive tracts of human beings. As our lifelong companions, our ubiquitous microbial roommates perform many functions, including protection from disease, production of vitamins, and processing of food, especially dietary carbohydrates. Yes, bacteria like humans love sweets. And while most people know that carbs can create problems for diabetics and the weight conscious, what many folks don't realize is the fact that they can wreak havoc on digestive wellness too. When that piece of pumpkin pie proceeds into the colon, gut bacteria enjoy the sweet treat as much as we did. Unfortunately, after they feast, they emit toxic acids and gases that are associated with a wide range of health challenges, from acne and arthritis to autism and autoimmunity. And when they run out of sugar, these manipulative microbes may be convincing us to eat more. According to the journal BioEssays, it's possible that our craving for cake may be the result of a kind of chemical communication from our gut bacteria to our brain. So if you find yourself endlessly ingesting sugar, it may not be your fault. Your bugs may be making you do it. But thankfully, we don't have to be at their mercy. By intentionally keeping our intake of sweets and refined carbs to a minimum, we can reduce the activity of sugar-loving bacteria in our digestive tracts, as well as their disease-inducing toxic waste and emissions, and their impact on our choices of the kinds of foods we decide to eat. 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
2: News this hour from Town Hall. I'm Ron Taylor. President Trump claims the Iran war has already ended and that the congressional approval is unnecessary. White House course. Responder Greg Clugston explains.
3: Under the War Powers Resolution of 1973, the president must seek formal approval from Congress for military action that extends beyond 60 days. That deadline for the Iran war arrived this week, but the Trump administration says the current ceasefire effectively paused the war and there's no need to seek congressional approval. As the ceasefire continues, the U.S. Navy is maintaining a blockade to prevent Iran's oil tankers from getting out to sea. Greg Clugston, Washington.
2: Investigators are probing the crash of a small plane in the Texas Hill Country.
4: Officials in Texas say a small Cessna 421C plane crashed in the Texas Hill Country, killing all five people on board. In a Facebook post, Hayes County Judge Ruben Becerra says the crash happened Thursday night in Wimberley, about 40 miles southwest of Austin. He says preliminary information indicates the plane was traveling at a high rate of speed when it crashed. He also added that a second aircraft traveling in the area landed safely near San Antonio. The Federal Aviation Administration and the National Transportation Safety Board are investigating the crash. I'm Marcela Sanchez.
2: The United States is warning shipping companies they could face sanctions if they pay Iran to safely pass through the Strait of Hormuz. The U.S. Office of Foreign Assets Control issued the alert yesterday, adding another layer of pressure in the standoff between the U.S. and Iran over control of the Strait of Hormuz, which typically handles a fifth of the world's oil and gas shipments in peacetime. Iran effectively closing the strait to normal traffic by attacking and threatening to attack ships after the U.S. and Israel launched the war on February 28th. News and analysis at townhall.com.
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2: There's an update in the case of an attack on two Jewish men in London.
6: 45-year-old man was charged on Friday with attempted murder and the stabbings of two Jewish men in London, the latest in a string of attacks that have sparked fear and anger in Britain's Jewish community. Police said Essa Suleiman faces two counts of the charge related to the attack in Golders Green in North London. He also faces a third count of attempted murder over an incident elsewhere in London earlier the same day that left a man with minor injuries. Of the two attacks Suleiman carried out, police have labelled the Golders Green attack as an act of terrorism. Karen Shamas, London.
2: Spirit Airlines says it's going out of business after 34 years and is officially ending operations immediately. The president said yesterday that his administration had given the budget carrier a final proposal for taxpayer-funded takeover, but the absence of a deal put the future in doubt. This is townhall.com with more news. Treasury Secretary Scott Bessent is concerned about the allure of easy money, like lottery tickets, buy now, pay later loans, and the promise of a crypto windfall.
7: Bessent worries a get-rich-quick mindset often leads Americans farther from financial stability, not closer to it. The billionaire hedge fund manager has a personal history. It's marked by financial challenges with humble beginnings in rural South Carolina. Bessent hopes part of his Treasury Department legacy will be to promote financial literacy, help Americans budget, and save. This push comes as the federal government itself amasses record debt. Rich Thomason, Washington.
2: Agriculture Secretary Brooke Rollins this week attributing a multi-million-person drop in the number of participants receiving food stamps through SNAP to the tamping down of fraud and improved economy. Experts say fraud detection was not the primary reason. More on these stories at townhall.com.
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9: 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We put on this front, and I just want to get out of this cycle because I'm done.
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10: 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If something is said with which you disagree, please let us know by writing to us at comments@ksco.com.
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1: There's just no way we're alone in this universe. It's just, to me, it's impossible.
2: If you do the math about the number of galaxies and the number of suns in the galaxies and the number of galaxies, it's impossible to believe that other life has not existed. And frankly, the numbers would tell you that there's got to be other intelligent life. If we are, the human species is a curious species. We can't wait to build craft that take us out into the universe to explore. So who's to say there aren't other species out there that feel the same level of curiosity that have come here to look around? And I think the Earth, it's teeming with life. We are so interesting. I have this theory, George. I think all intelligent life is interesting to all other intelligent life. And for me, that's all I need to know to understand why we're being visited.
3: 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There you'll find several products that look like thick credit cards with big colorful type that says in one case, Adventurer. More importantly, a 2 gigabyte flash drive folds out of that card and you can insert it into any USB port. What you'll get are forms you can fill out that answer questions important to someone who might need to care for you in an emergency. And you can scan and add things to your travel sticks like your passport, driver's license, emergency contact information. 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It, too, has forms that cover medical decisions and shot records. Add a vet certificate, a tick and tapeworm certificate. You get the idea. Seems to me a great way to carry all your information on one card in your purse, wallet, or backpack. MyTravelSticks.com.
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1: What's your gut tell you about disclosure? Is it going to happen?
5: In my opinion, disclosure is not going to happen, George, and here's why. They've released task force after task force since Roswell that never tell us anything and never give us full access. But do I think disclosure is ever going to come from a government source? No. And if it does, it'll be some type of faked event. Like, look here, we're orchestrating something for you to see. But that's not what's really going on.
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1: So yesterday starts off terrible to laundry day.
2: Yeah.
1: Everything's dirty. Everything. I didn't even know I had that much stuff. I'm thinking, how could this possibly be any worse? And there's over there on the other side of the room, a screaming, crying baby.
2: Wait, I have the text here. You said there is some baby here at the laundromat that is giving me the goofy eye and driving me crazy. And I just wrote back, I said, try to remain calm and remember that there's someone else.
1: I didn't respond because I was in a death match of wits with this baby, right?
2: What did it want from
1: me? I think
2: you,
1: he
2: babe?
1: Was trying to intimidate me is what I think. So I said, you know what? I am the more dignified of the two.
2: Uh-huh.
1: I don't poop in my pants like you do.
2: Well, what did you do?
1: I did the only thing that I could do.
2: What?
1: He knew that he was defeated. So
2: defeated? What do you mean?
1: He knew that he had been defeated in this battle of wits between him
2: Are
1: and I.
2: Are you sure?
1: So
2: it sounds like you backed down.
1: So he jumps into
2: his... I think the baby may have won.
1: You know, if you think about it that way, maybe he did. But, so
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4: News this hour from Town Hall. I'm Ron Taylor. Last weekend's security threat at the White House Correspondents' Dinner prompted questions about the presidential line of succession. White House correspondent Craig Gluckston has more.
6: 92-year-old Republican Chuck Grassley of Iowa is third in line for the presidency and was the highest-ranking official not in attendance at the dinner.
7: I think I learned that on television at the time.
6: Speaking to the Salem Radio Network in his Capitol Hill office, Grassley said a thorough Secret Service review is underway, but some possible policy changes are already being discussed.
7: They're thinking now in the White House that it was even wrong to have the president and vice president at the same event. And I think that that would be wise.
6: Grassley commended the Secret Service for its swift response and bravery. Greg Clugston, Capitol Hill.
4: Abortion pills by mail are banned by a U.S. District Court, a victory for pro-life activists that's likely to head to the Supreme Court.
8: The decision favors Louisiana's attorney general and a woman who says she was coerced into taking abortion pills. ACLU lawyer Julia Kay says this will affect access to abortion and miscarriage care in every state in the nation. It's the most common means of abortion in the U.S. The 5th U.S. Circuit Court of Appeals, based in New Orleans, is blocking the distribution of prescriptions of mifepristone by mail and requiring that it be distributed only in person at clinics. The FDA dropped that requirement during the COVID-19 pandemic, citing decades of studies. The appeals court ruling says that every abortion facilitated by the FDA's action cancels Louisiana's ban on medical abortion and undermines its policy. I'm Jennifer King.
4: Spirit Airlines says it's going out of business after 34 years and is ending operations immediately. President Trump said yesterday his administration had given the carrier a final proposal for taxpayer-funded takeover. The absence creates about 17,000 jobs out of service. More at townhall.com.
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4: Tourists and residents in San Francisco have a new pet, and a very large one at that.
14: A massive sea lion named Chonkers is charming everyone at Pier 39. Visitors snap photos of the sea lion as he flops around on the pier among much smaller sea lions. Chonkers is estimated to weigh about 2,000 pounds, and he sits, well, wherever he wants to. A spokesman for the Marine Mammal Center says the pier does offer protection from predators and plenty of food, or in Chonkers' case, a whole bunch of food. Jason Walker reporting.
4: A Florida sheriff says a body found in Tampa Bay has been identified as the second missing University of South Florida doctoral student from Bangladesh. Nahidi Bristy's remains were in a garbage bag discovered by a kayaker whose fishing line got snagged. Hillsborough County Sheriff Chad Crunster said the positive ID was made by DNA. Breaking news at townhall.com. May Day marches kicked off around the world yesterday amid a backdrop of rising fuel prices.
15: Activists worldwide kick off May Day rallies on Friday, demanding peace, higher wages, and better working conditions. Rising energy prices and living costs have become major concerns. Workers in the Philippines clashed with police near the U.S. Embassy in the capital, Manila, on Friday. They're demanding higher wages following record spikes in fuel and commodity prices and a stop to the fighting in the Middle East. I'm Karen Chamas.
4: President Trump has chosen Dr. Nicole Sapphire as his third pick for U.S. Surgeon General. Sapphire is a radiologist and ex-Fox News Channel contributor who's been a vocal advocate for vaccination and has criticized the Trump administration's handling of health issues. Still, Sapphire supports Health Secretary Robert F. Kennedy Jr.'s agenda, including removing food additives and cutting ultra-processed foods. Breaking news and analysis at townhall.com.
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16: Opinions expressed on the following program are not necessarily those of KSCO staff, management, or advertisers. If something is said with which you disagree, please let us know by writing to us at comments@ksco.com.

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1: There's just no way we're alone in this universe. It's just, to me, it's impossible.
2: If you do the math about the number of galaxies and the number of suns in the galaxies and the number of galaxies, it's impossible to believe that other life has not existed. And frankly, the numbers would tell you that there's got to be other intelligent life. If we are, the human species is a curious species. We can't wait to build craft that take us out into the universe to explore. So who's to say there aren't other species out there that feel the same level of curiosity that have come here to look around? And I think the Earth, it's teeming with life. We are so interesting. I have this theory, George. I think all intelligent life is interesting to all other intelligent life. And for me, that's all I need to know to understand why we're being visited.
3: 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More importantly, a 2 gigabyte flash drive folds out of that card and you can insert it into any USB port. What you'll get are forms you can fill out that answer questions important to someone who might need to care for you in an emergency. 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It, too, has forms that cover medical decisions and shot records. Add a vet certificate, a tick and tapeworm certificate. You get the idea. 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
1: What's your gut tell you about disclosure? Is it going to happen?
5: In my opinion, disclosure is not going to happen, George, and here's why. They've released task force after task force since Roswell that never tell us anything. They never give us full access. But do I think disclosure is ever going to come from a government source? No. And if it does, it'll be some type of faked event. Like, look here, we're orchestrating something for you to see. But that's not what's really going on.
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0: 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I've been studying healthy bodies for 35 years, and what I've got to tell you may shock and surprise you, but if you listen up, it may change your life.
1: Astaxanthin is amazing stuff. It's technically called a carotenoid, like beta-carotene type of substance. It's found in seafood. It's found in algae. You know how a salmon has that kind of pink color? That's astaxanthin. Astaxanthin is red. Sometimes they'll stick a synthetic astaxanthin in farmed salmon. Farmed salmon doesn't have as much of that antioxidant content as ocean seafood does. So they'll actually use astaxanthin as a cosmetic kind of ingredient. Astaxanthin is also the active ingredient in krill oil. Krill oil is some neat stuff. It's a little pricey. You only get it in capsules, so you don't really get the big doses of omega-3s that you would in ordinary fish oil. In any case, krill oil is really interesting stuff because the krill molecule actually has some astaxanthin in it. Astaxanthin is really important for protecting you from the sun. It's anti-aging. It's got cardiovascular benefits. It can improve blood fats. The benefits are just tremendous. But it is just one of 800 different carotenoid substances. As important as it is, I don't know if I'd be supplementing with astaxanthin. You're probably best off getting your astaxanthin in foods like algae, especially seaweed. Algae fucoidin will get you some astaxanthin. There's more important things to take, in my opinion. I mean, it's not going to hurt you, certainly. Nobody really knows how much you need. Astaxanthin is important stuff, yes, but it's only one of, as I say, 800 different carotenoids, 700 or 800 different carotenoids. As important as it is, I don't want to marginalize its importance, but it is only one of a bunch of carotenoid substances, and you need them all. In my opinion, the best way to get your astaxanthin is salmon.
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3: Breaking news at Town Hall. I'm Bob Agnew in Washington. The Justice Department says posting a photo of seashells arranged to say 8647, advising to get rid of Donald Trump, the 47th president, was tantamount to a threat on the president's life, but James Comey says he disagrees and that he'll fight a Justice Department indictment accusing him of threatening the president. Comey appeared in federal court in Virginia this past week, turning himself in on two charges, including threatening the life of the president and transmitting threats across state lines. The Iran war has much of the world focused on the fragile supply lines for Middle East oil. That sparked renewed interest in Alaska's vast oil reserves. Interior Secretary Doug Burgum.
4: At one point, you know, this was a state that was producing almost 2 million barrels a day. Now it's down to less than 500,000 a day. We've got a pipeline with excess capacity. We've got Japan getting 92% of their oil from the Strait of Hormuz.
3: Burgum was interviewed this week by the Salem Radio Network. The Federal Reserve's Jerome Powell announced this week he plans to remain on the board after his chairmanship comes to an end in mid-May.
5: Powell said he will stay on as a Fed governor for a period of time to be determined, and he said he plans to keep a low profile.
6: There's only ever one chair of the Federal Reserve Board. When Kevin Warsh is confirmed and sworn in, he will be that chair.
5: Powell said he decided to remain on the board because of the unprecedented legal attacks by the Trump administration, which he believes have put the independence of the nation's central bank at risk. Greg Clugston, Washington.
3: As the September 11, 25-year mark approaches, nonprofit group Tunnel to Towers is taking a piece of the World Trade Center steel across America. The Coast to Coast event kicks off officially today. The CEO of Tunnel to Towers says this tour is all about educating the next generation and those 25 and under who were not even born yet during the attacks. More from townhall.com.
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3: The days appear to be numbered for one of the world's most famous dogs in Albany, New York.
8: Albany residents love Nipper, a giant dog statue perched atop a warehouse for nearly seven decades. This 28-foot statue depicting the famous RCA dog listening to a phonograph has become a local icon. Parents pointed out to kids and Nipper merchandise is popular. However, that pride is now tempered with concern for Nipper's future. After years of litigation, the unused four-story warehouse on which Nipper sits was recently marked by a red placard with a white slash, a warning to firefighters and other first responders to use caution when entering. Keith Peters reporting.
3: It was a mixed bag at the closing bell on Wall Street on Friday. More gains for some of the major indexes, including the NASDAQ up 222 points, the S&P up by 21. You'll find breaking news and analysis at townhall.com. A federal judge has blocked Donald Trump's administration from stripping temporary deportation protections for nearly 3,000 Yemeni nationals living in the U.S.
9: The judge says that the temporary protected status that was repeatedly granted to them should be extended again. Judge Dale E. Ho, in a written opinion, said those granted the status are ordinary law-abiding people who the U.S. government had determined could face threats to their safety if they were returned to a country facing an ongoing armed conflict. The judge noted other instances where courts have recently permitted those who have fled other countries under various circumstances to stay in the United States. I'm Haya Punjwani.
3: Tourists and residents in San Francisco have a new pet, whether they wanted it or not. A very large one, a massive sea lion named Chonkers, is charming at everybody. Pier 39. Visitors snap photos of sea lion as he flops on the pier among smaller sea lions. And he's estimated to weigh nearly 2,000 pounds and sits wherever he wants. More on these stories at...
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1: There's just no way we're alone in this universe. It's just, to me, it's impossible.
2: If you do the math about the number of galaxies and the number of suns in the galaxies and the number of galaxies, it's impossible to believe that other life has not existed. And frankly, the numbers would tell you that there's got to be other intelligent life. If we are, the human species is a curious species. We can't wait to build craft that take us out into the universe to explore. So who's to say there aren't other species out there that feel the same level of curiosity that have come here to look around? And I think the Earth, it's teeming with life. We are so interesting. I have this theory, George. I think all intelligent life is interesting to all other intelligent life. And for me, that's all I need to know to understand why we're being visited.
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3: Boston's self-titled first album was one of the most successful debuts in rock history. One of the great songs from that record is Long Time, which was coupled with a short instrumental called Foreplay. The band's late singer, Brad Delp, once provided the background on those tracks.
4: Long Time was one of my favorite songs to do when we played out live. It was just, it's a really fun song to sing, and it's one that I still enjoy listening to. The little organ piece to that, the entitled Foreplay, is another thing that goes back to when I first met Tom. He had this little sort of semi-classical piece that he really liked a lot but didn't know where to put it, and it worked out very nice after we did Long Time. We said, hey, there's a perfect spot for that. So that's how those kind of came together.
0: 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Has anybody told you about Coast to Coast AM tonight?
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1: What's your gut tell you about disclosure? Is it going to happen?
6: In my opinion, disclosure is not going to happen, George, and here's why. They've released task force after task force since Roswell that never tell us anything and never give us full access. But do I think disclosure is ever going to come from a government source? No. And if it does, it'll be some type of faked event. Like, look here, we're orchestrating something for you to see. But that's not what's really going on.
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1: Look at you sweating and all that stuff, dancing around the pole. Holy cow, Jim. Well, here, take my money. Take my money.
2: Oh, okay. Well, you know, there was a move to make pole dancing a Summer Olympic sport. Now, I don't know how far
1: it
2: got.
1: I would watch that.
2: It depends. You know, because for every Olympic sport, there's usually a men's division and a women's division. I'm not watching the men's competition for that. Now, cornhole. Yeah. Have you seen cornhole? I wonder if that'd be an Olympic sport. I thought that was a joke when I first saw it. Cornhole was like, okay, that's actually apparently a sport, and people actually compete professionally in cornhole. Who would have thought that would have been a sport?
1: Why is it called cornhole, though?
2: I bet you Billy Army knows. He's an expert in all things corn.
1: If we have any cornholers out there, please give us a call at 479-1080.
2: Yeah.
1: Oh, yeah.
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3: Everyone has an opinion, whether it's about your favorite sports team or your new favorite restaurant or your thoughts on things in the news, current events, or that show that everyone seems to be watching. 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Wouldn't life be boring if we all thought the same? And when it comes to sharing opinions, social media makes it easy, but it also makes it hard to hold back. 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When you read or see something on social media that makes you mad, take a deep breath and keep scrolling. The moment will pass. Your anger is for a second, but your online comment is forever. 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
5: With SRN News, Mount Hall, I'm Bob Agnew in Washington. Former FBI Director James Comey says he'll fight a Justice Department indictment that he threatened President Trump's life. Here's White House correspondent Greg Clugston.
6: Comey appeared in federal court in Virginia this past week, turning himself in on 2 charges, including threatening the life of the president and transmitting threats across state lines. The DOJ charges stem from a photo of seashells he posted online last year. The former FBI director did not speak during his brief court appearance, but has said he is innocent. His attorney, Patrick Fitzgerald, said he would argue that the case is a vindictive prosecution, meaning it was brought to punish Comey for exercising his legal rights. Greg Clugston, Washington.
5: The Founding Freedoms Law Center has filed a lawsuit to block what it calls deceptive ballot language and asks Virginia voters to amend the state constitution. That amendment would grant an overarching right to so-called reproductive freedom and abortion on demand. But Center President Victoria Cobb says the language deliberately does not inform voters that the amendment would override existing state laws, including parental consent.
7: This lawsuit is about whether the politicians who write the ballot get to lie to you about what's actually on it. They do not. Not under our Constitution, not in our Commonwealth, not on our watch. The voters deserve the truth. Today we're going to the court to demand it and demand that they get it.
5: The lawsuit asks the court to declare the language as written is unconstitutional or to block its enforcement. Economist Steve Moore says President Trump's energy policies are working.
8: Under Donald J. Trump, the United States is energy independent for the first time in 50 years. I don't know if you're aware of that, but I was even surprised to learn that myself. We are a net exporter of oil and gas, so we're not as reliant on the Middle East as we used to be. And that happened thanks to Trump and the shale revolution.
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5: Tourists and residents in San Francisco have a new pet, and a very large one at that.
10: A massive sea lion named Chonkers is charming everyone at Pier 39. Visitors snap photos of the sea lion as he flops around on the pier among much smaller sea lions. Chonkers is estimated to weigh about 2,000 pounds, and he sits, well, wherever he wants to. A spokesman for the Marine Mammal Center says the pier does offer protection from predators and plenty of food, or in Chonkers' case, a whole bunch of food. Jason Walker reporting.
5: A famous recording image in Albany, New York, may be on shaky ground. A 28-foot-high statue depicting Nipper, that's that famous RCA dog listening to a photograph, has become a local icon. But now the unused four-story warehouse atop which Nipper sits was recently marked with a red placard with a white slash, meaning it could be condemned. Breaking news at townhall.com. A surprising unanimous Supreme Court decision renders a blow to the targeting of pro-life groups.
11: The U.S. Supreme Court unanimously ruled that First Choice Women's Resource Center can challenge a New Jersey subpoena demanding private donor information, citing potential violations of First Amendment association rights. The opinion emphasized that compelling disclosure of affiliations can deter free association, marking a significant win for pro-life organizations.
5: That is Ken Lorman reporting. The Pentagon says it's partnering with seven tech companies to tap into their artificial intelligence and classified systems. The Pentagon says Google, Microsoft, Amazon Web Services, NVIDIA, OpenAI, Reflection, and SpaceX will all provide resources to, in its words, augment warfighter decision-making in complex operational environments. More of these stories at townhall.com.
12: Ionized yeast presents Lights Out, everybody. It is later than you think. Lights Out brings you stories of the supernatural and the supernormal, dramatizing the fantasies and the mysteries of the unknown. We tell you this frankly, so if you wish to avoid the excitement and tension of these imaginative plays, we urge you calmly but sincerely to turn off your radio now.
13: This is Arch Obler. If you don't mind, I'm not going to tell you anything about the story we're going to do in a few minutes. Neither the title, nor anything about the characters, nor even the usual remark about any similarity of this story to real events and actual people occurring so and so. No. We're just going to tell you a strange story. But first, Bob Stevenson.
12: And ladies and gentlemen, I want to talk about you. 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If that's it, don't pin your hopes on halfway health. Get ionized yeast. It's a two-way tonic. It gives you both vitamin B and iron. Thousands of weary, worn-out men and women who only needed more of these substances are singing its praises. These folks tell us how quickly ionized yeast has helped them gain the grand new pounds, the glorious new pep and strength and sparkle they needed to really enjoy living. Remember that name, ionized yeast. And now, lights out, everybody.
14: Hello? Hello, precinct? Police department? My name is Charles Krager. Dr. Charles Krager. I live at 872 West Street, apartment 2B. I want you to come and get me. I have just killed a man. Jay Drogan. Did you hear me? I said, come and get me. I just killed a man. His name was...
15: I'm willing to bet on it. I'm willing to...
16: I'm telling
15: meeting you. Sure, my name is Jay Zucker. I'm going to drink this.
16: Jay, forget it, will you? You better lie down and get some of that.
15: Let me run. Put your hands off me. I said I was going to drink this mess, and I'm going to drink it. Right out of the cocktail shaker.
17: What are you doing?
15: He's really drinking it.
18: Holy cats, look at him.
15: Oh, boy. Oh, that was terrific. How did it taste?
16: Wonderful.
15: Jay!
18: He's sick.
15: No, I'm all right. Hot in here. Window open. The windows. Who broke all the windows?
16: Oh, my head. Now what time? 9. I've got to get up. Get to work.
15: Oh. Huh? All dressed. Bed in my clothes. Put me to bed.
16: Oh, doesn't matter.
15: Oh, all right. All right.
19: Hello, Jay Drogan speaking.
15: Who?
19: Oh, yeah. Hello, friend.
15: Sure, I'm coming down to the office. Party? All right, a man got to have some fun once in a while, can't he? I got to wash up. All right, I'll be down here. Goodbye. Son of a... Where's my hat?
19: Well, what? Windows broken? Some party.
15: Tell superintendent get windows fixed. Wonder what... Oh, well... Better get to the office. Good thing the building has an elevator. Couldn't walk downstairs.
20: Good morning, Mr. Drogan.
15: Oh, hello, Mr. Jensen. What the devil's the matter with this elevator? I've been punching this button for 5 minutes.
20: Well, it takes time for it to come down when it's up on the top floor.
15: With the time. It's always going wrong, that elevator. I wish that blasted thing would fall through the basement.
20: It fell, just like you said.
15: Oh, then, Drogan, sit down. Thank you, Doctor. It was good of you to see me without an appointment.
21: Well, you seem to be in quite a state. What is it?
15: It's my head.
21: You injured it?
15: No, I don't think so. You see, I had a little party at my house last night. Oh, my head.
21: Never mind. Well, this certainly is the morning after the night before. Go over to the window and let me look at you.
15: Yes, Doctor. It's my head, Doctor. Every sound...
21: It's just the morning after.
15: But every sound... That blasted airplane up there is so loud in my head, Doctor.
21: No, don't get excited.
15: Why did that infernal pilot have to fly solo? Fly you up there, why don't you crack up? Look. He's falling. Falling.
21: What you said, Drogan, really happened. All right, Drogan, we better be moving on.
15: Yeah.
21: We'll come back to my office, and I'll give you a sedative, and you'll lie down and rest a little while, and then you'll be all right.
15: Yeah.
21: Coincidences. That's nothing all the whole world. Nothing more.
15: Well, watch out, man. Watch out where you're walking. It's okay. And now we can cross. How do you like that guy? Blasted cabs, they think they own the street. If I had my way, I'd smash them all up. Stop.
21: It's happened again. Drink this.
15: No.
21: I tell you, drink this.
15: I don't want to.
21: It isn't what you want to do. It's a sedative. Now, drink it.
15: Putting me to sleep for a little while is no help.
21: Last night. Think about last night. Perhaps you, drank something out of the ordinary.
15: Huh?
21: Well, why do you look at me like that?
15: I did.
21: What?
15: That drink, I just remember.
21: Tell me.
15: But that couldn't be it.
21: Tell me.
15: Well, we got a kidding about who could make the most unusual drinks, and I was feeling high, and I mixed one.
21: Well, what was in the drink?
15: I don't know.
21: Well, you must know. If I knew what was in the drink, perhaps some chemical... Oh, wait a minute. Where do you think you're going?
15: To the office.
21: Well, what?
15: Fred, my business. I've got this.
21: No. You're completely out of your head. You're a menace, a walking danger.
15: Don't you realize that you can't go out of here until we figure this out, some way to stop it? If you don't, every time you say a negative thought, it'll happen and someone will die. Do you want that? What's the matter with you? Why should you laugh? Stop it. Stop it.
16: Well, it's funny. I go to see my doctor because I'm going out of my head, and he goes out of his head.
15: But what happened to you that all of a sudden
16: you should... You said that I was a menace. When you said that, well, all at once, everything cleared up.
15: What?
16: Yeah. Me, a menace. That's the funniest thing anybody ever said about me. Look at me. No hair, half my teeth aren't my own, I've got a pot belly, and I'm a menace. Yeah, you, a doctor who's supposed to judge things only by facts, suddenly decide I'm a menace. Why? Because three screwy things happened that I had nothing to do with. That I had nothing to do with. Coincidences. Like getting four aces two times running, or rolling 7 25 times in a row, or anything else where two and two doesn't add up to four. That elevator would have fallen anyway, and that plane, so his motor cut out just when I said it. And the cabs, we were both so scared we ran off without finding out whether or not there was a good reason why three cabs smashed up. Sure, cabs have accidents all the time. So, well, does that make me a menace? I ask you, is that the way for a doctor to talk?
15: No, I'm sorry. Of course you're right. I'm talking like an emotional moron. Funny, isn't it? I'm the man who has always evaluated situations through factual evidence. And even then, I've retained some measure of skepticism because I know how, well, how misleading human observation can be. Trogan, would you mind shaking hands with a blasted fool?
16: Sure, Doc. And you're shaking hands with one, too. Now, if you don't mind, can I use your telephone?
15: Sure, of course,
16: I've got to call my office, explain why I'm late. Oh, had me scared for a while. Hello, that you, Fred? Yes, I'm on my way in. I tell you, I'll be there in a few minutes. But I'm telling you, I know, but I'm coming. Oh, stop yelling at me. Why didn't you drop dead? Fred. Hey, Fred.
15: What's the matter?
16: Why, I don't know. 1 minute I was talking to him, and then... Fred, answer me. No, I can't think you're lying. Hello?
15: Trogan, what is it? Tell me. Someone said Fred just dropped dead.
1: Ladies and gentlemen, to stop a suspense story may seem an intrusion. But before going on with the story of this strange little miracle man, perhaps a breath or two of relaxation is indicated. Yes, before going on with our lights-out story of the projected Mr. Drogan, let's turn to a problem of these hectic times. We have a very troubled young lady here.
2: Trouble's no word for it. My boss wants to give me a dandy new job, but I'm so tired out and run down and jittery, I'm afraid I couldn't handle it. I'm getting much too thin. And I've tried every tonic I know, but nothing I try seems to help me.
1: Well, miss, maybe you just haven't tried the right tonic. Maybe more vitamin D and iron's what you need.
2: Vitamin D and iron? Does that make such a difference?
1: Well, when you don't get enough vitamin D from your meals, you may lose your appetite, eat so poorly that you lose weight and strength, or you may not get all the good out of what you do eat. And when you don't get enough iron from your food, you may be weak and pale and feel only half alive.
2: But how can I get more vitamin D and iron if I need them?
1: The quickest, easiest way I know is take ironized yeast tablets. They give you both vitamin D and iron. And pleasant little ironized yeast tablets are a cinch to take.
2: But, are they terribly expensive?
1: Oh, not a bit of it. They cost but a few pennies a day. So try ironized yeast tablets if more vitamin D and iron is what you need. Then see if pretty quick you aren't saying...
2: Tired? Not me. I'm so full of pep now I hardly know myself, and I've gained pounds. Why didn't somebody tell me about ironized yeast tablets ages ago?
1: And now, back to Lights Out. At the moment when both Drogan and the doctor had rationalized the miracles into coincidences, another miracle had taken place. Another miracle of death. And now the men sit in the doctor's office, and there is great fear in both of them.
22: What's
19: time is it, Doctor?
14: One.
19: I can't just sit here.
14: No, no. You're my responsibility. I've got to think something out.
19: I just can't keep on not thinking anything.
14: Great Godfrey.
19: What?
14: What's the matter with me? You can perform miracles. I'm convinced of that. All right. Then why in the name of common sense can't you perform positive miracles instead of negative ones?
19: I don't understand.
14: Listen to me. It's simple. It's so simple that neither one of us thought of it. Just as you can kill people and cause accidents, why can't you do good?
19: Good?
14: Yes, good. Heal the sick, give eyes to the blind. But when it comes to killing, kill the ones who should be killed.
19: That's right. Maybe I could do that.
14: Hitler, Hirohito, Mussolini. Why, you could wipe out the whole Nazi army by just saying so.
19: But how would we know?
14: Wait a minute. It's all clear now. Every miracle that you performed today was a negative miracle. The falling elevator, the airplane, the taxis, your friend. Everything negative. You haven't performed a single positive miracle. Not a miracle for good instead of evil.
19: Well,
14: come with me.
19: Where?
14: Out in the street again. Come on, Drogon. We've got to find out if you can perform a good miracle just as easily as performing the other kind. And if you can, well, you'll start making history in a few minutes, Mr. Drogon.
19: What?
14: On the corner, the newsman. He's blind.
19: Well,
14: don't be stupid. I'll go over to him.
0: Faber? Faber, get your paper.
14: Hello, Tom.
0: That you, Doctor?
14: Yes, give me a magazine. Well, anyone will do.
0: Yes.
14: Would you, Logan, wish that he could see?
19: I am.
0: Hey, Doctor. How have you been?
14: Oh, never mind about me. How about you?
0: Huh?
14: How about your eyes?
0: Are you kidding?
14: Drogon, out loud. You've got to say it out loud.
0: Hey, Doc, what's the matter?
14: Say it.
19: I wish that he could see.
0: Hey, what's going on here?
14: Tom, you see. You do see.
0: What's the matter with you, Doc?
14: You can see.
0: Let me alone, will you? What are you trying to do? What are you after?
14: Can you see?
0: Oh, I can't see. Get the devil away from here. I can't see.
14: All right, Brooklyn. Come on.
19: Yeah.
14: What does it mean? Whatever you want to do that's good doesn't happen. But whatever you say that's evil happens. God help you, Drogon. Well, I know I did it. Did you see it? Well, have a good sleep, friend Drogon?
19: Yeah. Why did I fall asleep?
14: A sedative I gave you. Drogon, I want you to meet my wife.
3: How do you do?
19: Well, it's a pleasure, Mrs. Craker.
14: Yeah. Let me give you a hand.
19: No. I'm all right.
14: Yeah, of course. Drogon, I've told the entire story to my wife. She's clear-headed about this. I'll let her tell you what she thinks. Go ahead, then.
3: Mr. Drogon, Charles thinks you're a menace to humanity. I don't think so. I think the danger to others is not through you, but through somebody else. You don't know what I mean. Well, that's understandable. I mean, you wouldn't willfully hurt anyone. But what if someone forced you to? What if your ability to perform miracles...
14: Evil miracles?
3: Yes, evil miracles, was discovered by some criminal. He would force you to do what he wanted, at no risk to himself, because since the criminal was performing an evil act, you couldn't hurt him.
14: In other words, Drogon, someone could use you for criminal purposes. Yes, blackmail the world because you thought he could kill anyone in the world.
3: You haven't said anything, Mr. Drogon. You do understand?
19: Yes, I understand. What do you expect me to do about it?
3: We don't expect you to do anything. The responsibility is beyond you or us. Whatever happens is up to the proper authorities.
19: Authorities?
14: My wife means that what we must do is to tell the authorities of what happened.
19: It's a... wonderful idea.
14: What did you say?
19: It's a wonderful idea.
3: Charles, I told you he'd understand.
14: Drogon, I'm proud of you.
3: Thank God it happened to a man like you instead of another little fascist who'd imagine himself a super Hitler.
19: A wonderful idea.
14: Yes, of course, but why do you keep on saying that?
19: You gave me a wonderful idea.
14: Thank you, but that's not important now. We've got to go to the authorities. All of us.
19: No.
3: Why should you say no?
16: I'm not going anywhere. Neither are you.
14: What?
3: Charles, why should he say...
14: Wait. What's the matter?
16: Nothing. I'm not going anyplace, or you.
14: What do you mean?
16: Sit down.
14: What the devil for?
16: Sit down.
14: No, I don't see what...
16: Doctor, I let you talk. Now let me. In my own way, I figured out the world a long time ago. And that's why I was satisfied. Now, you see, it's like this. Some people are born with more than other people. One man has more brains, so he's an Einstein. Another fellow's born with good looks, so he's a movie star like that Taylor fellow. Another has muscles that work better, so he's a Joe Louis. Another one's got more energy, so he's an Edison. Most people are born with just enough brains and muscles to get along in a plain, ordinary life, like me. I knew that. So, I was satisfied. Then this happened to me. All at once, all I've got to do is say something, and then it happens. Not good things, we found that out, but whatever I say that's wrong happens. I can do what anybody else in the world would like to do, we can't do. No army or navy or air force. I can say that somebody should die or that something should burn or break or fall, and it happens. You know, at first it was the same for me as for you, Doctor. I couldn't believe it was really so. Then while I was lying here, I heard you and your wife talking, and I began to figure things out. And then you both gave me the real idea. Dempsey and Joe Louis and Tunney and those fellas who had better muscles made themselves millions. So did Edison and Ford and Chrysler and the rest of them who had brains. Now, I had something. Why shouldn't I get paid off, too?
14: Paid off?
16: That's right.
14: How?
16: You said it before.
14: What?
16: I think you call it blackmail.
3: Charles!
16: The way you both look at me, you'd think I'd said something you hadn't said before yourself. Anybody that's any good to the world, I can kill. All right. People get paid off in this world for not letting other people starve, so I'll get paid off for not making people die.
14: That's a pretty bad joke.
16: Joke? No.
3: Of course you're joking.
16: No.
14: You don't mean that.
16: Sit down, Doctor. Doctor, I said for you to sit down.
14: Don't you order me around. Now stop this nonsense. And...
16: Oh.
4: I brought you some tea, Mrs. Crager.
3: Yes, thank you, Frederick. Just put the tray
14: Wait
3: down.
14: A minute. Take that tray out of here. Go ahead, take it out.
4: But I take orders only from Mrs. Crager.
14: Is that so? Well, why don't you die?
16: He's dead, isn't he, Doctor?
14: Yes.
16: So you see, it isn't nonsense.
3: You devil, you.
16: Up to now, it's always been plain Sam.
14: I never thought that you...
16: That's just it. You should never underestimate a little man, and now should you?
3: Charles, do you hear me? Call the police.
16: He hears you, but he won't do anything about it, will
3: Charles,
16: you?
3: Charles, don't just sit there. This man is a murderer. He killed
16: Doctor,
3: Frederick.
16: Your
3: will
16: wife is talking a little too much,
3: why
16: isn't she?
3: There? Won't you please?
16: Doctor, do you hear me? I suggest you tell your wife to shut her mouth.
3: Charles,
16: or maybe you'd like me to say something to her. The words I said about the servant.
3: You call the police.
16: Suppose I said, Mrs. Crager, I wish...
14: Stop!
3: Will you please do something about this?
14: Stop it. Stop. You hear me? Stop it. Now, it'll be all right, dear. It'll be all right.
16: Of course it will, as long as we're sensible about this. Now, then, what is my plan? Well, very simply this. You and your wife are going to help me get everything in the world that I want. Yes, everything. What I tell you to do, you will do. Letters. I will decide on three influential gentlemen in our government, three wealthy gentlemen in industry to whom you will send letters explaining about me. Now, they won't believe, but at the time I tell them to, they'll die, and the newspapers will know about it. And after that, everyone will believe me now, won't they? And so as not to die, everyone will do exactly as I want, won't they? Because they won't have any choice in the matter. They send soldiers against me. I'll wish that they'll be dead, and they will be dead. And soon from Washington to London to Moscow, everyone will be doing exactly what Sam Drogon wants them to do. And that'll be wonderful, won't it? All the good people of the world doing exactly what one little man wants them to do. Well, you haven't said anything, Doctor. You understand what I'm talking about, don't you?
14: Yes. It was inevitable.
16: Of course, I won't want you and your wife to leave here. Now then, we'd better have this man's body removed, and then we'd better get to work. Or have you any suggestions?
14: Do you mind if I have a drink?
16: Drink? Not at all. Not at all. A drink started all this, didn't it? Go right ahead, Doctor.
14: Thank you.
16: And you, Mrs. Crager, you're quite all right now, aren't you? Yes, I'm sure you are, the way you sit there looking at me.
6: You and your husband will do exactly as I say because you're both good people and I'm deaf to good people. And you know that now, don't you?
14: Yes, I'm sure my wife knows that. Your drink.
6: Oh, yes. Oh, and quite a full one. Thank you, Doctor. I drink to your continued good health. Well, a strong one and a good one. Thank you, Doctor. Drink? Oh, my throat, you... What? No, wouldn't dare. I'll... You...
20: Charles, what did you...
6: You...
20: Charles, he's going to...
14: Wait.
6: I... You...
20: Charles!
6: Both... were...
20: You killed.
14: Yes. Poison worked more slowly than it should have. But it worked. Drogon, you've made one mistake. You should never underestimate what good people can do. If they have to.
12: Mr. Obler.
7: I know how you feel, but in these times of stress and strain, the tensions of life do pile up for all of us. And once in a while, it's a welcome let-up to think of miracles and Miracle Man. A Miracle Man who can solve all things with a wish and a wave of the hand. Of course, we know now that miracles actually do happen, with work and with the will of a fighting people. Which brings us to next week. I'll tell you about that after you've had your say.
12: I just want to clear up a point for our listeners. Friends, we've told you about ionized yeast. 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And next week?
7: Well, next week, very simply, I like stories of escape. I always have. My typewriter likes them. My shorthand likes them. My dictaphone likes them. I think other people feel the way I do. In childhood, we like to read of escape from galloping Indians, and as we grow older, escape from pursuing love. And when we grow older than that, other more subtle escapes. Well, by this time, you ought to know that next week's story is one of escape. The title is Until Dead, and I promise myself and you a suspenseful and amazing half hour, but as usual, that's next week.
12: Yes. Tune in next Tuesday again for Arch Obler's eerie story, Until Dead. And if you need more vitamin B and iron, be sure to try ionized yeast, the one and only ionized yeast, with the big letters IY on the package and on each tablet.

0: There are plenty of men around who will tell you the nicest thing next to their face in the morning is Mole brushless shaving cream. 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

Yes, it's National Wheaties Week, and Wheaties present Joel McRae in Tales of the Texas Rangers. On stage tonight, transcribed from Hollywood, another in the Wheaties Big Parade of exciting half-hour presentations. Of the Texas Rangers, starring Joel McRae as Ranger Pearson. Texas, more than 260,000 square miles, and 50 men who make up the most famous and oldest law enforcement body in North America.

0: 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The events themselves are a matter of record. Tonight's case, Fool's Gold.
1: It is shortly after 9 a.m. on the Tuesday after Labor Day, 1946. Two men in a late model black sedan cruise slowly along the main street of the town of Live Oak in West Texas.
2: All right. Let's go over it once more.
3: We've been over it 20 times, Foy. Let's get it done.
2: I ain't taking a chance on you making any mistakes.
3: I ain't making mistakes. Think I want to go back to Huntsville again? Haven't done anything but case this bank since I got out of the pen a month ago.
2: You sure there's no guard?
3: No, I told you. Town like this. Ain't got but two tellers in the cage. Got an alarm system, though.
2: One of them moves for an alarm, start blasting.
3: How are we going to hide out afterwards?
2: You leave that to me. We'll beat our way back to where I've been working. Roundup will be starting tomorrow. I'll get the old man to take you on until things cool off.
3: That's good.
2: Yeah. Ain't nobody going to suspect a poor working cowpoke. Here we are. You keep me covered while I cash the check.
3: Yeah. Bet they ain't never cashed a check like that before.
2: Shut up.
4: Howdy, gentlemen. What can I do for you?
2: Cash this.
4: Sure thing. What? Pass over $5,000.
2: Come on, and don't move funny or I'll blast you.
5: They're robbers! They're robbers! You crazy old... Come on!
6: Let's get out of here.
5: We'll drop anybody who gets in the way. Come on, Commons, hurry. Get in.
6: And they're pouring out of that place back there.
2: They'll have to roll fast to get us.
6: Look out. Car coming out of that side street.
5: Let them look out.
6: You're going to hit.
7: Poor child. There's blood all over him. Look at
2: that.
7: Oh,
2: gotta get out. Gotta get away.
8: Hey, driver of the sedan, he's alive.
7: Oh, he's still alive. Look at that poor little boy.
9: Your head's cut bad, mister. You better
5: get away from me. Get away from me.
8: He's got a gun. He's got a gun.

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1: The Texas Highway Patrol threw a guard around the wrecked cars and notified the Texas Rangers of the attempted bank holdup and the fatal crash. Ranger Jace Pearson was assigned to the case.
2: Howdy, Jace. Glad to see you.
3: Howdy, Rhodes. Pretty bad. Who got here first?
2: I did. I was patrolling near Landmile when the call came through.
3: Which one was the bandit car?
2: The black sedan.
3: Who was in the coupe?
2: A man and his kid. They took away. He didn't miss anything by not seeing it, Jace.
3: Where are the bodies?
2: The doctor had him taken to the hospital basement.
3: How about the bank teller?
2: He's alive, but he's unconscious. Deputy sheriff's with him. One of the stick-up men got killed in the crash, you know.
3: Yeah. Been able to find the driver?
2: No, not yet. Cut down that street and into the hills, according to witnesses. Sheriff has the dogs and posse, I think.
3: Who owns the sedan?
2: Don't know yet, Jace. We're checking on it.
3: Let's have a look at it.
2: Okay.
3: Blood on both sides. Steering wheel, too. Means the driver must have been cut on his head or his hand.
2: Had a gash in his scalp.
3: Yeah. Hit the windshield on this side. And a couple of hairs stuck to the jagged edge. A dark brown.
2: Yeah. The druggist got a good look at him. Saw the whole thing from his store. Came out to help and almost got shot.
3: Is he around?
2: Yeah, he's right over there. Mr. Weber.
4: Yeah?
2: A ranger wants to talk to you. Let him through, will you, boys?
4: Yes, sir.
3: You see the man who was driving the sedan?
4: Yeah, saw him up close.
2: Call coming in on our car radios. Jace, will you excuse me?
3: Sure, Rhodes. What did he look like?
4: 6 feet, maybe. Built solid. Boots, jeans, work shirt. Of course, that could fit 1,000 men, but this one had a couple of gold teeth right in the middle of his mouth.
3: Gold teeth, huh? Anything else?
4: Nope, except for a bad cut on his head.
3: Bad enough to need stitching?
4: Sure was.
2: Got a flash on the sedan, Jace. It was stolen during the night or early this morning over in Rankin.
3: I thought so. We better get over to the hospital. I'll call headquarters and have a lab man sent down to go over the car for fingerprints.
2: Not easy to lift him from that car. Get pretty smeared with all the blood around.
3: Yeah. And even if you do get him, you still got to find the man that goes with him.
5: Here's a body, gentlemen. Lift the sheet if you want.
3: Anything on him, Doctor?
5: Nothing at all. Not even a mark that might identify him. Don't want to see the father and the child, do you?
3: No, that wouldn't help. Rhodes, we can fingerprint this one. Might help us find his pal that way.
2: Yeah.
3: You can do me a favor, Doc.
5: Sure.
3: The killer who got away cut himself on this glass. Before I send it to Austin, I'd like to get his blood type from it. Can you do it now?
5: Sure. Go upstairs to the lab in 15 minutes. Have it for you by then.
3: Thanks.
2: That blood type will give you something to go on, Jace.
3: I hope we don't need it. I wish there was some word from the sheriff's posse.
2: If they had, I'm afraid we'd have heard by now.
3: Yeah. I might as well walk over at the sheriff's office while we're waiting for the doc.
2: Mm. We can go through the next room and up the front stairs.
3: Okay.
2: That's the kid's mother.
6: Did you come to see my boy and my husband? Did you know him?
3: No, ma'am. I didn't.
2: Maybe you ought to go home for a while, ma'am.
6: Why should I go home? There's nobody there now. He wanted his daddy to be the one to take him to school. He was just being registered. His first day.
3: Take it easy, ma'am.
6: We were so proud of him. All last night he slept with his little red pencil box in his hand. I just bought it for him Saturday. He never even learned to write his name.
2: Nothing we can do to help her, Jace.
3: Not here. No. Could be my wife and kid, or yours.
2: Yeah.
3: Any more on the bank teller?
2: Deputy reported he's still unconscious. We can look in the room when we get back to the hospital. Hey, look, it's part of the sheriff's posse.
7: Hey, you find him?
8: Who? No, follow the blood trail, cross country, but made the river. We lost him. No chance of getting him now.
3: Fingerprint crew from the lab flew in and went to work on a car in the hands of a dead bandit. Highway patrolman Rhodes waited for the report while I went back to see the doctor at the hospital. You got it yet, Doc?
5: Just finished. Blood types AB.
3: AB, huh? I don't come across that very often.
5: No, it's very rare. About one in... Oh, excuse me, Ranger.
3: Go ahead.
5: Hello? Yeah, I'll be right in. What? VA is here now. I'll tell him. Goodbye. That was the deputy from the bank teller's room. The teller just died.
3: Unconscious all the way?
5: Nope, came to for just a second before he passed on.
3: Did he say anything?
5: Nothing you don't already know, Ranger. The man who shot him had gold teeth.
3: It was night before the fingerprint crew found anything. I unloaded my horse Charcoal from the car trailer and was watering and feeding him at a livery stable when Highway Patrolman Rhodes brought over the reports. Come on, boy. Come on.
2: Well, Chase, we know who the dead one is.
3: Let's see. John Commons served 4 years Huntsville armed robbery. No family, no known associates since leaving penitentiary.
2: That's no help to finding the other one.
3: No, could have known him before he went to prison or after. Anything on the car?
2: Yeah, here.
3: Lots of prints, but no clear ones. Except the full thumb impression on the cap of the gas tank.
2: Haven't got anything on that print yet, though. Whoever it is, he has no record in Texas.
3: He will have. FBI may have something on him. I'm not going to wait around here, though.
2: I don't like it either. But which way can you go?
3: Both ways. Car was stolen in Rankin. That's west. I'll head back that way. You take the highway east.
2: You got a plan?
3: Something will keep us busy while we're waiting for a report on that thumbprint. Check every doctor along the way and see if any of them have stitched a head wound for a man with gold teeth. For a good part of the night and half the next day, I covered the towns and the back roads between towns, country doctors and emergency hospitals. None of them had seen the man I was after. Then finally, KTXI in San Angelo came through.
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3: Unit 10 to KTXI. 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
9: Have report for Unit 10 on thumbprint found on gas cap of stolen car. Subject known as Robert Trummer. Believed to be in or near Santa Rita. May be working there. Occupation, automobile mechanic.
3: Unit 10 presently located Regan County, 40 miles from Santa Rita. We'll continue investigation. Unit 10, 10-4.

0: almost sundown when I reached Santa Rita, but Robert Trummer wasn't hard to locate. The local constable told me where I could find him. A service station about a mile out on the highway. I drove out there.
1: Howdy, Ranger.
0: Howdy. Your name, Trummer?
1: Yeah.
0: And turn off that water and dry off your hands. Where were you yesterday morning at 9 o'clock?
1: I was right here working. Why?
0: You sure you weren't in the Drover's Bank at Live Oak?
1: Of course I wasn't.
0: Wasn't, huh? Move over here under the light. All right, now smile.
1: What?
0: I said smile. Say you weren't at Live Oak yesterday morning, huh?
1: You heard me.
0: Those gold teeth say you were.
1: Look, Ranger,
0: The bank teller's dead, Trummer. So is a 5-year-old kid and his father. And your pal, Commons.
1: I don't know what you're talking about, Ranger.
0: Try remembering, Trummer. You got a cut on your head. Take your hat off and let's have a look at that.
1: Sure, I'll take my hat off. Well, you're looking, Ranger. You see any cut?
0: No. No, Trummer, I don't see any cut.
1: So if the guy you're looking for has a cut on his head, Ranger, it ain't me.

0: Happy National Wheaties Week, everybody. From the Wheaties people, from me, and right now from the man stepping up to our microphone from backstage, the hard-working director of Tales of the Texas Rangers, Mr. Stacy Keach. Well, how's it seem, Stacy?
1: Gosh, Frank, this doesn't seem like work. Now, imagine getting paid for this. It seems like fun to be able to get up here and talk about Wheaties.
0: Well, it is fun, you know, and particularly on National Wheaties Week.
1: It certainly is. And, folks, backstage, we're celebrating just like we hope you are. Nothing dramatic, you know, just Wheaties with milk and fruit first thing in the morning. An all-star cast if I ever saw one. Try Wheaties yourself, so we'll know you're listening. They're great.
0: Sure are, Stacy. And thanks for talking for us on National Wheaties Week.
2: I took Trummer with me and drove back to Live Oak. There was no cut on his head, but he fitted everything else. His print matched the one on the gas cap. I stopped at the hospital, and Trummer consented to have his blood type taken.
3: When the doc gets through testing that, he'll only tell you what I told you before. My blood type is O.
4: Come in.
5: You sent for me, Ranger?
2: Yeah, Mr. Raver. You ever see this man before?
5: He looks like a fella.
3: Why, you...
2: Hold it. Now sit down. Well, Mr. Raver, is he or isn't he?
5: I've seen him before.
2: Where? Was he the man who climbed out of that wreck?
3: Look, Mr. Maybe.

0: The case against Stromer was falling apart in my hands. I only had one thing left, his fingerprint, tying him with the stolen sedan. I took him over to the local garage. Recognize this car, Stromer? Your thumbprint was right on this tank cap.
1: So I guessed the car up at the station, maybe. That's how my thumb... Hey, let me see that cap.
0: Well?
1: I sold a tank cap like this yesterday morning. Had to pry his old cap off with a chisel. Look, here you can see the marks. Car wasn't hit on this side.
0: Keep talking.
1: Well, this guy came in for gas early, 6 a.m. I was just opening up. His tank cap was the kind that locks, and he didn't have the key. Said he lost his key. Even had to jump the switch to get the car started. Here, see the wires are jumped on this one.
0: I know that. That's how it was stolen. Didn't you think of that when he didn't have the keys?
1: Oh, Ranger, it happens all the time. People are always losing keys. I've done it myself. Oh, I should have known there was something fishy about that guy.
0: Why?
1: Oh, because he didn't have any money to pay for the gas. Didn't tell me till I'd filled it up, either.
0: Why'd you let him leave?
1: He took 10 gallons in the gas cap. Bill came to, $2.93. Left me a hunting knife in the sheath for security. Worth maybe $8 or $9.
0: Did he come back for it?
1: No, I got it locked in my tool chest back at the station.
0: Would you know the man if you saw him again?
1: I think so, but it's just getting daylight. And, oh, one customer's face looks like another. But I'd remember him.
0: He have gold teeth like you?
1: That's something I can't tell you. He was chewing a cut of tobacco and talking through it.
0: Come on, I'll drive you back to your station and have a look at that knife.
2: Chase! Saw your car outside.
3: Hi there, Rhodes. I checked a lot of doctors on the East Highway. None of them did the kind of stitch job we're looking for.
0: I may have a lead. Get in your car and tag after me.
1: Here's the knife, just like he left it.
0: Fresh honed and clean as a whistle.
3: No prints on that blade.
0: Rhodes, take a look at this sheath. Design burned in the leather.
3: Yeah. They engrave them pretty fancy sometimes.
0: This isn't an electric engraving job. It's not good enough. Owner burned this in himself. Probably used a hot wire.
3: That drawing looks like a buffalo head, Chase. But it isn't.
0: No. Smaller drawings around it look like trees, like some scene he was burning out while
3: he... Yeah, Jason, something like that. You see way off from the highway. Stake 23, west of Rankin.
0: That's it, Rhodes. Buffalo Mesa. Let's get up that way and see if we can find a doc who stitched a head cut. It was mid-morning when we reached the area. There were three doctors in a 20-mile radius. The first one had nothing for us, but the second one...
4: Yes, I stitched a head wound like that day four yesterday. Joe Foy. Fell off his horse. Matter of fact, he was in here this morning, about 3 hours ago, to have the dressing changed.
0: If you put on a fresh dressing, the one you changed is in that trash container, isn't it, Doc?
4: Why, yes.
0: Any blood on it?
4: Of course. Cut was deep. Hasn't healed yet.
0: Can you get that dressing out and check it for blood type?
4: Well, it'll take a few minutes.
0: I waited a couple of days for this, Doc. I can wait a few more minutes.
4: Here you are, Ranger. Unusual classification, type AB.
3: That's it, Chase.
0: Yeah. You know where this Joe Foy works, Doc?
4: Why, Ben Kinney's place. Left at the crossroads and 6 miles out. Right near Buffalo Mesa.
0: Thanks, Doc. Come on, Rhodes.
3: Right.
0: Oh, Doc.
4: Yeah?
0: Foy has a couple of gold teeth, doesn't he?
4: Gold teeth? Why, no, Ranger. He doesn't have gold teeth.
0: I found one man with gold teeth, and he wasn't the right man. Now I had another one to go after, but he didn't have gold teeth. Rhodes and I drove out to the Kinney Ranch. The only one around was an old woman.
5: I am only the cook here. Mr. Kinney and the man who works for him are out on the roundup.
0: Where does Foy bunk?
5: Just over there in the barn. There's a small room.
0: You want to show us?
5: Come with me.
0: This is bunk?
5: Yeah.
3: Hey, Jace, look. Carved in the edge of the bunk.
0: Yeah, Buffalo Mesa. That looks just like the one on the sheet. Better have a look through this footlocker.
3: Likely he'd have his gun with him, isn't it, Chase?
0: Just making sure. Hey.
3: What is it? Carton of chewing tobacco. Hey, that fits. Fellow at the service station said our man was chewing when he stopped there.
0: Yeah, and I've seen this brand of chew before. If my memory isn't lying, there's something else that fits.
5: You shouldn't tear open Mr. Foy's thing.
0: I just want to see one of these plugs. Here's the answer, Rhodes.
3: Yeah, the plugs are wrapped in gold foil.

0: Yeah. If I tear off a square of the foil and put it over my front teeth like this, I look like I have gold teeth.
1: And every witness who saw Foy was throwing us off the trail instead of helping him. I wonder how he thought of it.
0: Probably got the idea on his way to Live Oak when he saw Trummer at the gas station. I'm going to take charcoal out of the trailer and ride out to the range.
1: I'll get a horse from the corral and...
0: Oh, thanks, Rhodes. But you better stick here. If Foy spots me coming, he might make a run for the ranch and grab a car or a pickup truck. You stay here and see that he doesn't get to him.

0: Fool!
1: Looking for something?
2: You Joe Foy?
1: No, I'm Kenny Ranger. Boy in some kind of trouble?
2: I'd call murder plenty of trouble.
1: Murder?
2: Yeah. Where is he?
1: Down the road here, surrounded up strays. Glad to show you.
2: All right, let's go. You know where Foy was Monday?
1: Took the day off to fix his gear up and get ready for the roundup.
2: You see him during the day?
1: Nope. Went over to his bunk that night, though, to see why he didn't show for supper. Had a cut on his head. Said he fell. Doc had him patched up.
2: I know about that.
1: Hey, there he comes now, around the mesa.
2: He spotted us. He's turning back for cover.
3: Get up, careful!
1: Get up! Yeah, turn behind here.
3: Oh boy.
1: Ranger, you're hit.
2: Yeah. I got to get him.
1: Oh. You hit him, but he's up. He's running for the river.
2: I got to get him. Come here, Charco. Come here, boy.
1: Left shoulder looks mighty bad, Ranger. You can't chase him like that.
2: I hit him. Come here, boy. If he can move with a bullet in him, so can I.

0: Whoa, oh boy.
1: He went into the river here. Got to follow on foot. Watch the banks for tracks in case he came out.
2: River winds and bends. Can't see far ahead with the willows hanging over it.
1: I'll see him when I get to him.
3: I'm going to bring you in, boy.
4: Next flood will kill you, Ranger.
3: You better kill me, boy, or you'll never leave another dead kid in the street.
2: He ain't far ahead, Ranger.
1: Not as far as he'd like to be.
2: Hear him move?
1: Yeah.
2: Stop. Listen. He ain't waiting anymore.
1: He stepped out of the streamer. Or he's waiting in ambush. You better stay behind me, Kenny.

0: watching the bank for tracks and watching the willow clumps where he might hide. Not far ahead, several of the willows overhung the stream and dipped clear down to water. Leaves floated downstream from it, and on one of them was a clear red blood spot.
1: Look out, Ranger! Come on!
2: Don't look like he's gonna need the electric chair, Ranger.
0: No. Not anymore, I...
2: Oh, whoa, whoa! Here, let me help you. You gotta get to a doctor.
0: Yeah, I guess you're right. I sort of forgot I was hit. Thinking about what he did to a few other people.
3: The body of Joseph Foy was definitely identified as that of the killer and hit-and-run driver. A ballistic check showed that his gun was the weapon used in the murder of the bank clerk. Ranger Jace Pearson was taken to the nearest hospital where, after a blood transfusion, he was pronounced out of danger.
4: Are you with us out there? Are you celebrating? Well, it's National Wheaties Week, you know. And here's our star, Mr. Joel McRae, following up another great performance tonight with a few words meant for you personally. Joel?
5: I'm enjoying being a Texas Ranger, and I hope you're enjoying it, too. As a matter of fact, I sincerely hope you've enjoyed it enough to go out and buy a box of Wheaties on Monday. If you do, that's the way we'll know. Your purchase of one box of Wheaties. Will you do that? I think you'll like them. Good night.
4: Thank you, Joel McRae. And how was that for a sporting proposition, folks? If you like our show, there's a way to let us know. Just see your grocer about those Wheaties tomorrow. Remember, there's a whole kernel of wheat in every Wheaties flake. And goodness knows how many flakes there are in a box. Yes, there's a whole kernel of wheat in every Wheaties flake. And you know the value of whole wheat. Necessary vitamins, minerals too, and whole wheat energy worth talking about. Go ahead. 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Wheaties with milk and the fruit you like. Breakfast of champions? 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Come on, it's National Wheaties Week.
6: Come on, everybody, to the Wheaties party. 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
7: Next week, Joel McRae in another authentic reenactment of a case from the files of the Texas Rangers. Joel McRae will soon be seen in the Universal International Technicolor production, Saddle Tramp. Tonight's cast included Tony Barrett, High Averback, Paul Frees, Herb Butterfield, Dave Ellis, and Lillian Byatt. This story was transcribed and adapted by Joel Murkoff, and the program was produced and directed by Stacy Keach. Hal Gibney speaking.
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5: This is Joel McRae. 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
11: Breaking news at Town Hall. I'm Bob Agnew in Washington. U.S. House Speaker Mike Johnson is calling this week's 6-3 Supreme Court decision a game changer for this year's midterm elections. The High Court ruling that congressional districts mapped on the basis of race are unconstitutional. On the Salem News program this week on Capitol Hill with Tony Perkins, the Louisiana Republican predicts far-reaching impact on 2026 voting.
12: We're going to get a new map in Louisiana. I think a number of the states in the South may get the same treatment because their maps are also drawn on an unconstitutional basis at this point. The more people recognize that, the greater the chance is we get maps that accurately reflect the populations of those states. I think in the end of this, the Republican Party will gain a number of seats, and that will be helpful to the House.
11: Speaker Johnson's full interview will be heard when This Week on Capitol Hill is broadcast beginning at 10 a.m. Eastern Time today on the Salem News Channel. The Iran war has much of the world focused on the fragile supply lines for Middle East oil. That sparked renewed interest in Alaska's vast oil resources. Interior Secretary Doug Burgum says the Trump administration is ramping up production in Alaska.
13: We're talking about something that is literally named the National Petroleum Reserve that Biden had shut down, now open up again. And we had over a dozen companies competing up there, record revenue coming in that supports the state, the tribe, the federal government, record amount of interest from companies that want to develop there, and we've got the infrastructure on the oil side to support them immediately.
11: Secretary Burgum was interviewed by the Salem Radio Network. Spirit Airlines declares bankruptcy, causing a ripple in U.S. air travel.
14: Spirit's failure could boost fares at a time when ticket prices are already elevated due to higher jet fuel costs from the Iran war. President Donald Trump suggested Friday that if the airline took a federal bailout, the government would be able to sell the airline for a profit once oil prices came down.
11: That is correspondent Bernie Bennett reporting. 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
11: 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The Coast to Coast event kicks off today. Laura Winters reports.
16: The CEO of Tunnel to Towers, Frank Siller, says this tour is all about educating the next generation and those 25 and under who were not alive during the terrorist attack. The 16,000-pound steel beam from the South Tower of the World Trade Center will be driven on a truck across the country from New York City with stops at American landmarks, including Mount Rushmore in South Dakota, the Space Center in Houston, and the Flight 93 Memorial in Shanksville, Pennsylvania. Laura Winters reporting.
11: A popular soft drink is changing its name for the country's 250th birthday. In celebration of America's 250th anniversary, Mountain Dew is releasing limited edition 12-ounce cans and 20-ounce bottles under the name American Dew. Breaking news at Town Hall. President Trump keeps his sense of humor when talking about the White House correspondent shooting.
17: President Trump responded humorously to questions about wearing a bulletproof vest after recent assassination attempts, joking about appearing 20 pounds heavier, which drew laughter from reporters. While lighthearted, Mr. Trump acknowledged the protective value of vest, citing a Secret Service agent's save during the White House correspondent's dinner shooting.
11: That is correspondent Ken Lorman reporting. President Trump plans to increase tariffs on European Union cars and trucks to 25% next week. The U.S. and EU agreed to a trade deal last July, setting a 15% tariff on most goods. But the president wrote in a social media post that the EU is, quote, not complying with that agreement. He said he will hike the tariffs on European Union-made cars and trucks to 25% until things change. More of these stories at townhall.com.
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20: Opinions expressed on the following program are not necessarily those of KSCO staff, management, or advertisers. If something is said with which you disagree, please let us know by writing to us at comments@ksco.com.
23: Andrew, when I say this person's name, what is the first thing that comes to mind? Okay. Now, do you have a clearer mind?
24: Yes.
23: Okay. All right. Take a deep breath. Okay. Tom Brady.
24: Quarterback.
23: First thing.
24: Quarterback.
23: Nothing about seven Super Bowl rings.
24: Well, I mean, he was a quarterback and won seven Super Bowl rings.
23: New England Patriots. Supermodel X.
24: Giselle, his ex-wife.
23: Yes. Okay, this is the reason why I'm talking about. They have a 16-year-old son by the name of Benny. And Benny is talking about his dad's Instagram habit. I mean, you think of Tom Brady, you don't think like, oh, he's also a dad, right?
24: That's true, yeah.
23: Benny says that his father is constantly DMing him motivational quotes on Instagram, like every text is a halftime speech.
24: Brady's pretty cheeseball, so that actually doesn't surprise me.
23: Is he?
24: Oh, yeah. And then he did that documentary about him, and he got crucified because he kisses his kids on the lips. But all I saw was a phenomenal father who loves his children.
23: Yeah, I didn't think that was weird at all.
24: Not at all.
23: No. You know, dads are going to be dads, right?
24: Right.
23: My dad used to slip. This is true. He would slip. Think about this. He would slip articles out of the Wall Street Journal into my lunchbox when I was 8 years old.
24: So that you'd be motivated?
23: Well, it'd be like, he like cut out like the, like just a paragraph about maybe what was happening with AT&T stock or some new business or something like that. And he would put that in my lunchbox. And then, I mean, I'd be sitting there at lunch and the kids would be like, oh, I got another article, Kim.
24: What's that, about the Cold War?
23: Yeah, exactly. No, it was always a lesson.
24: Okay.
23: And then as I got older, the lessons changed in that it would be, say, somebody got into an accident because and the kid was driving fast and didn't have a seatbelt on. And I'd be like, oh, God.
24: Dad, I just want to eat my fruit roll-up.
23: And
24: I have to read about some kid dying.
23: And then he'd pick me up from school and be like, so what did the article say? So I had to read it.
24: Of course, you're going to be quizzed.
23: But you know what's funny? Is I still do that to Ian. I did that to Ian.
24: And did it work with him?
23: You know what? It does. He would give me the eye roll.
24: Do you send Ian messages on Instagram?
23: I do now, yeah.
24: Yeah?
23: But mostly what we exchange are...
24: insults to one another?
23: Pretty much. A lot of car videos.
24: Okay.
23: A lot of, like, entrepreneur failures, you know, that type of thing. What do you exchange with your kids?
24: Usually, my kids aren't on technology, so I only have to talk to them. I know it's weird. I have to look them in the face and use words because they have no technology.
23: None at all?
24: None.
23: What about Xbox?
24: Nothing. Well, they have nothing with messaging.
23: I see. Okay. So you actually have to... you know, see them.
24: Yeah, I know. It's weird. I'm trying to get out of it as fast as possible.
23: Don't worry. You know, Francis will be a teenager soon.
24: Yeah, once he gets a phone, then I'll see him when he's married.
23: Be like, oh, yeah, there we go. Oh, yeah, that was my dad. There he is. I think he's still there. Not sure.
24: Oh, of course. I love my dad. I liked two of his posts today.
23: Yes, exactly. And on that happy note, welcome. It's the Kim Komando Show. I'm America's beloved digital goddess here with you once again. Of course, this is the best. It's the biggest. It's the awesomest. Quest. It's the award-winning show about everything digital and technology and artificial intelligence. And joining me here is my co-host, Andrew Babinski, who's also the co-host on The Morning Show on 99.9 FM. 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I've never really worn purple, don't you think?
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23: I know, but it matches all the colors.
24: It's like a nice hue change. Blue background, purple foreground.
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23: 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All right, here are some things that are happening in the tech world that you need to know about. I mentioned this briefly in the last show, and I was talking about how you can now rent a human. That's right, rent a human. And they say that robots need your body. Let me tell you a little bit more about this. The marketing calls it, Andrew, are you ready for this?
24: Ready.
23: The meat space layer for AI.
24: Meat, M-E-A-T, like human flesh?
23: Yes. Somebody actually typed those words in and published it, meat space for AI. The most popular task right now, holding a sign promoting a company, snapping a new photo and submitting it. One guy says he got paid to check some code. But the AI said, can you check my code for me? Another test said, I need you to eat pasta at a restaurant. So it's kind of out there.
24: And do what with it?
23: Take a picture. Could maybe use it in marketing.
24: I understand that. So the AI wants this information. So they want someone to hold a sign, and then you're going to hand it over to AI for what I'm guessing is pennies, $4, $5, $6.
23: Well, here's the thing. Is I don't even know if it's pennies, because everything's all being paid by cryptocurrency.
24: Okay.
23: And whether or not you get paid, it's a lottery system. So three people could say, I'm going to hold the sign up, and only one of you is going to get paid. Okay. The whole thing was written by a programmer who openly admits that he had AI write most of the code without checking it. So when people are reporting bugs, he actually said, Claude is trying to fix it right now. Okay. Claude is not a person. Claude's another AI.
24: Claude's not working in the back office, has thick glasses. I'll get to it as fast as I can, Nathaniel. Leave me alone.
23: What a world. Have you heard about AI washing?
24: No.
23: AI washing. That's when companies are saying, business is really great, and we're not having a layoff. But because we are so progressive and so forward thinking, we are using artificial intelligence. And so instead of saying like the bottom line looks like crap, and that's called AI washing. So
24: that they are they replacing people with this? Are they using that to justify terminations?
23: Justify terminations.
24: Okay.
23: So when you see AI and layoffs in the same sentence, just know that's Silicon Valley branding more than anything else. Do you hold your phone while you're driving?
24: Are any cops listening?
23: No.
24: Then yes, I do.
23: OK, Okay, if in Florida, just simply, and also 30 other states, by the way, but Florida is the latest one. If you have one hand on the wheel and the other on your phone, just holding your phone, cops can pull you over and you have a $500 fine and could also get possibly a 90-day license suspension just holding your phone.
24: I remember the argument was always that was a secondary offense. Especially, I know it's a suburb of Phoenix in Tempe. They always used to say it was a secondary offense. So if you're speeding and they see you with your phone, then you get two tickets. But right. If they just see you with your phone, but I don't know if they've changed that, if they've updated that.
23: Well, in Florida, it's if they see you holding your phone.
24: That's it. You don't even have to be using it.
23: Florida joins 30-plus hands-free states, Georgia, Tennessee, California, New York, Illinois. So what do you need? A mount for your phone.
24: Which is so stupid because you can be as distracted to it with a phone on a mount as it is in your hand.
23: Exactly. Do you remember when BMW wanted to charge $18 a month to turn on the heated seats in your car?
24: Oh, yeah. This was such a joke.
23: Now BMW says, okay, we've thought about it.
24: Have you?
23: And
24: wait, by think about it, do they mean no one signed up for it because it's the most ridiculously per month charge I've ever heard in my life?
23: Well, I think people paid for it.
24: Oh, my gosh.
23: Because
24: suckers.
23: They want $20 a month now to use the 360-degree camera that is built into the car. Okay. Adaptive suspension, $29 a month.
24: So when people, you know, a lot of people, when they buy a car, it's not based on price. It's based on payment, which I understand. Trying to fit it in your budget, whatever. So they're going to now have to factor in the payment and then like the gap insurance. And then if they want to use their radio, if they want to unlock their trunk, that's going to be $3.99 per month.
23: What be the monthly payment on that? finally, I want you to meet Valeria and Camilla. These are gorgeous, gorgeous Instagram influencers.
24: They're AI.
23: They are conjoined
24: AI?
23: Twins. They have 300,000 followers in
24: AI.
23: Only 2 months.
24: AI?
23: They're posting bikini pics, talking about their dating life as conjoined twins.
24: I'm waiting for you to say they're AI.
23: They are completely AI generated.
24: Oh, gosh.
23: Made up by some guy probably sitting in a basement. When people called them out as AI, they denied it, saying, we move, we talk, we're obviously not AI.
24: Of course.
23: Okay. No live videos. So, of course.
24: It's AI.
23: It's AI. So, why are they doing this? Why?
24: The people who make the Instagram account?
23: Yes. Money.
24: Of right? course, money.
23: Money.
24: That's why most people do everything. That's why I'm here.
23: Okay. But think about this. We're asking conjoined twins about their sex lives on Instagram?
24: No, you're not. You're asking some 26-year-old who on the weekends is trying to make a side hustle with an Instagram. You're not angry. He's not a conjoined twin.
23: But how do you even think of that? Like, oh, you know what? I need an angle. Conjoined twins. How do they have sex?
24: What are the things that he tried before that failed and didn't catch on? It's half dog. It's half cat. It's cat dog. I'm going to be a millionaire.
23: Didn't they have that in the Carnies?
24: I'm sure. I think it was a cartoon on Nickelodeon, actually.
23: Was it? Might have been. But you think about this. But even now, the grifters are outsourcing to AI.
24: Of course.
23: I mean, there we go. 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All right, coming up, I have to tell you about Google's new Live Translate. It's phenomenal. It's so amazing. We're also going to talk about why you should never open the door to any delivery service ever, ever, ever in your entire lives. And then, of course, we have more great phone calls, and you have us, me and Andrew, here on the Kim Komando Show.

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1: Hi, this is Dr. Duncan McCollum, and I have this amazing patient, Gaylene, here, who walked into our office, well, barely walked into our office.
2: Hardly able to walk and bent over. And within three visits, I was standing up straight, walking. I couldn't believe it. That's never happened to me before. It's been a very rough road. But we're getting there, and I'm very grateful.
1: And you had two back surgeries as well, right?
2: Yes, I did. Yep, in 1995, yeah.
1: And so they didn't really solve your problem?
2: No, they didn't.
1: And you came in, we did some stem cell treatments on you and some chiropractic on you, right?
2: Correct.
1: Yeah. So you're happy?
2: I'm happy. Everyone here is just awesome. They're all here to help you. They're all so sweet.
1: You should listen to Gaylene, see if we can help your health.
2: That's right. Anyone that needs help, please come in.
1: Thank you.
3: 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Okay, give us a call again at 461-0634. Thanks, folks.
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2: Hi, Kim. How are you?
1: Great. So I understand that you almost got wrapped up in a rental scam. What happened?
2: I did get wrapped up in a rental scam. Luckily, I didn't lose any money, though, at the end of the day. But in short, you know, I'm moving, and I was on my quest for a new house to move into, to rent, or a townhouse. And, you know, I found a property on Realtor.com. I contacted, you know, I responded to the listing that I wanted to tour the property. And then I had someone text me by the name of Frederick, basically saying, yeah, we can go ahead and schedule that tour. And this person got me into the property. You know, he pretended to be somebody he was not, is what we've recently found out. And then he tried to get me to pay a security deposit. And thankfully, you know, Zelle and Venmo both blocked the payments. So I didn't lose out on money, but I know dozens of other people toured that property. I know that the listing was posted again and people are still touring that property.
1: How did Frederick get you into the house?
2: So the house is actually for sale, not for rent. Mm-hmm. And so the house that's listed for sale by Open Door Brokerage, unfortunately, and this is common, it's a very easy process where you just download the Open Door Brokerage app. You type in the address of the property that you're looking to tour, and you'll get a one-time code for the door. And so Frederick gave me, you know, a song and a dance that the owner was selling the house, but now they're just going to rent it out because it's been on the market for a while. But that's how he got me in, which is crazy. And I really, now in hindsight, I'm like, I was so stupid to really believe that story, but that's how he was able to get me in the property.
3: So were the prices so unbelievable that you would have to think you need to jump at this immediately?
2: In hindsight now, kind of, yes. I mean, the house was listed at $2,300 a month, which is slightly lower than probably, yeah, what I would have paid for something that's that for that house. I probably, in hindsight, a house like that should be going a little bit closer to like $2,800, maybe $3,000 a month. So. Okay. Yeah, I guess the price did kind of jump out at me as, wow, this is a steal. I, you know, have to get on this quickly.
3: Was it a high-pressure pitch for you to send the money for the deposit?
2: No, and that's what also,
1: that's interesting.
2: I guess, threw me for a loop. You know, the Zelle payment didn't go through. My bank was closed, and he said, it's okay. Just call your bank tomorrow, and they're open. It wasn't a lot of pressure to send the money, which was kind of crazy.
1: So then you tried to send, because you mentioned something, Alexis, about Venmo and Zelle. So you tried to send the money through Venmo, and they blocked it. And then you tried to send the money through Zelle, and then they blocked it. In between the Venmo and the Zelle, did you start thinking like, oh, well, something's up? Or did he have an excuse for that too?
2: So I did Zelle first, and Zelle just, it would say the payment went through, and then immediately I would get an email just saying the payment was unsuccessful. And I wasn't sure why, and that's why, you know, the guy said, you got to call your bank, see why they're blocking the payment. I definitely had some cold feet, but I think the reason that I was so trusting of this person was because he had sent me a photo of, he had a government clearance card and a license, which I did check on AZ.gov, and it was a real person. In hindsight, what I have now found through filing my police report is that Frederick Cooley is a real person. It's just that Frederick Cooley was also scammed, and they stole his information, and it's not actually him doing this.
1: Oh, gosh. Wow.
3: The twist.
1: Oh, wow.
2: Yeah.
1: And so, yeah. Okay, so what advice do you have for yourself the next time you go look for a rental?
2: I'll never do something that's for sale or for rent by a private owner. I will always go through a property management company or legitimate broker. You know, that's really the only way that you can protect yourself, because unfortunately these people that just claim to be a private landlord, you know, you just never know. And I would say if there's someone that's not meeting you on site to do the tour, that should be an automatic red flag. Again, there were other properties I toured where there wasn't somebody there in person. So I didn't think too far into it because I know that this, you know, some brokerages, they just, again, they just tell you, here's a one-time code and it's a self-guided tour. But you know what, I personally won't do it again.
1: That seems like that's a flag that they need to make sure they close that one down immediately, is that you can just go on Open Door and get a code. Because they don't want to pay anybody to be there.
3: Right, exactly. When I was looking for a house a couple of years ago, I toured every single one of them alone. I had never had a broker there. Wow.
1: Hey, Alexis, thanks for coming on board with
3: us.
1: Great story. Sean in New Orleans, glad to have you with us. Hi there, Sean.
4: Hello. Very so appreciative of all you do on your program.
1: Oh, well, you're sweet. What's on your mind today?
4: Well, I'm looking at buying a laptop, and I have like a two-part question. I was wondering about buying a laptop off eBay, a refurbished laptop, and what your thoughts on that. And then I was looking for a laptop with the parameters of 32 gigs and a 32 gigs of memory and a terabyte of storage.
1: Why do you want to buy on eBay? Is it because of money?
4: Yes.
1: Okay.
3: What's your budget?
4: anything I can scrape together.
3: Okay.
4: You know, I would like to get one a little bit less than $1,000.
1: Okay. All right. Well, you know what? I'm not a big fan about buying other people's old junk on eBay. Okay. So.
4: Okay.
1: I don't even want you to go there. Don't even think about that. Okay. Same thing.
4: Okay.
1: Andrew, what? Craigslist? What?
3: No.
1: Really?
3: No Facebook Marketplace.
1: None
3: no Craigslist.
1: No, definitely no Craigslist.
3: I mean, if you're going to buy refurbished, go straight to the company that's selling it.
1: Exactly. Or, you know, Amazon has a whole refurbished.
3: Correct.
1: And it comes with a 90-day money-back guarantee. 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
3: Through Amazon's site?
1: Through the menu bar.
3: Okay.
1: You actually have to type in the search bar, Amazon outlet, Amazon resale, because they don't want you to buy it from the outlet and they don't want you to buy resale.
3: We have to sell it, but we're going to sell it all the way over here where nobody can see it.
1: It's in the back.
3: Yeah.
1: Okay. It's in the last aisle. That's where it is. So if you are looking for that and you can't find it, that's why. So again, Amazon resale, Amazon refurbished. 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This is really something. Now, this is not just happening in the lab. Google's Nest Hub uses similar tech to track your sleep. And now internet providers are building it into routers. And this new Wi-Fi standard 7 is rolling it out, just making it plug and play. So It reads the physical properties of radio waves and not encrypted data. A VPN won't help. Firewall won't help. If someone else's Wi-Fi signal reaches you, they can potentially say, oh, Andrew's home, Kim's home, or whatever it may be. They may know exactly what room you're in.
3: It learns your body shape and then knows when your body shape is abnormal.
1: Yes.
3: For emotions.
1: Yes. And bounces, and also your tone of your voice. And
3: that's it. It's too much.
1: What?
3: I'm going back to dial-up.
1: Go ahead, try.
3: Someone get me a modem. I need an AOL. I need one of those AOL discs.
1: He wants AOL. Hi. And for anybody who is under the age of 25, that was not him having an epileptic seizure. That was him trying to recreate the beautiful sound of a modem. We have more of the show coming up.
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0: crush. We want to see that bad play come back out. Let's not forget that, you know, before this all started back in January and February, at the lowest gas prices, a desperate for replacement this year. So I think we can return to that. It's going to take a little while, but I'm bullish. And by the way, so are investors.
1: More interviewed this week by the Salem Radio Network. A rare unanimous decision, U.S. Supreme Court. According to unanimous ruling this week, the First Choice Women's Resource Center can challenge a New Jersey subpoena demanding private donor information.

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1: We saved $1 trillion in regulatory costs thanks to Trump's deregulation.
0: As for those high gas prices, everybody's paid.
2: We want to see that gas price come back down. But let's not forget that, you know, before this all started back in January and February, at the lowest gas prices adjusted for inflation in 50 years. So I think we can return to that. It's going to take a little while, but I'm bullish. And by the way, so are investors.
3: The Salem Radio Network. Speaking of investors, it was a mixed bag yesterday on Wall Street. By the closing bell, the Dow turned down 152 points, but the high-tech NASDAQ up by 222. The S&P 500 gained 21 points to end the week. As the September 11th 25-year mark approaches, the nonprofit group Tunnel to Towers is taking a piece of World Trade Center steel across the country. The CEO of Tunnel to Towers, Frank Siller, says the tour is all about educating the next generation, those 25 and under who were not even born yet during the terrorist attack. Laura Winters has more details.
4: The 16,000-pound steel beam recovered from the South Tower of the World Trade Center will be driven on a huge truck across the United States from New York City, with stops at American landmarks like Mount Rushmore. The coast-to-coast tour will also take the steel to the Flight 93 Memorial in Shanksville, Pennsylvania, and to the elementary school in Sarasota, Florida, where former President George W. Bush was reading to school kids on 9/11 when he was told about the terrorist attack. Laura Winters reporting.
3: A surprisingly unanimous Supreme Court decision renders a blow to the targeting of pro-life groups. The Supreme Court unanimously ruled that First Choice Women's Resource Center can challenge a New Jersey subpoena demanding private donor information, citing potential violations of First Amendment association rights. This is SRN News. New report on religious switching.
5: The primary finding of the Pew Research Center poll is that around the world, Catholicism is losing adherents while Protestantism is gaining them. The study also concludes that when a person leaves the Catholic Church, he usually becomes a Protestant, though some give up on religion altogether. When a person leaves Protestantism, he rarely becomes a Catholic, though usually opting to become unaffiliated. Michael Harrington reporting.
3: The Trump administration is launching an investigation of the New York City Department of Education over accusations of anti-Semitism. The Department of Education said it has received reports that a group of teachers and staff organized a series of seminars focused on, quote, Palestine, Zionism, and resistance. The seminars urged teachers to indoctrinate children as young as five with pro-Palestinian beliefs. This is SRN News. The U.S. marking its 250th birthday this year, and as Bernie Bennett reports, popular soft drink company is celebrating in its own unique way.
6: In celebration of America's 250th birthday, Mountain Dew is releasing limited edition 12-ounce cans and 20-ounce bottles under the name American Dew. Available through the summer, American Dew also celebrates Mountain Dew's 78th anniversary. Mountain Dew Marketing Vice President Michael Smith said in a news release, quote, "Tasting great since 48 is our tribute to where we started and to the fans who have carried the brand forward for nearly 80 years. American Dew is a tangible celebration of that story, created to mark this moment in a meaningful way." Bernie Bennett reporting.
3: President Trump responded with humor to questions about wearing a bulletproof vest this week after recent assassination attempts, joking about appearing 20 pounds heavier. That drew laughter from reporters at the White House. You'll find more on these stories at srnnews.com. From Washington, I'm Bob Agnew.

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0: 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I thought this was a little ironic. I just want to pass this along before we start all the phone calls. ADT, the home security company, confirmed that hackers walked off with customer names, phone numbers, and addresses, plus dates of birth and the last four social security numbers for some people.
1: They kept all that in one location? Are you kidding me?
0: The Shiny Hunters hacking gang claim they have 10 million records.
1: I mean,
0: ADT.
1: You okay? Can do anything with that information.
0: So how'd they get in? They phone scanned an ADT employee to send over their login credentials.
1: Oh my gosh.
0: ADT couldn't even keep the sound the alarm on itself.
1: Right. Way to go being secure, you security system company.
0: So I read this story about a gentleman by the name of Storm Duncan. Have you heard?
1: Mm-mm.
0: Have you seen this? He has a 14-acre Mill Valley estate in California. And it's on the market right now for $8 million.
1: Oh.
0: So this is a beautiful spread.
1: Are you going to buy it?
0: It's an interesting thing is that he has his home for sale. And the reason why he has it for sale is what got my attention. Hi there, Storm.
2: Hi there.
0: So you don't do the weather, right?
2: Not yet. It sounds like a valuable proposition with my name, though.
1: Okay. You should.
0: All right. So why are you selling your home?
2: It seems like a great opportunity. I'm trying to sell my home in return for shares in Anthropic. And I think the very simple version of why I'm selling it is I have a few homes or a few properties, so I'm a little bit concentrated in real estate. And I think AI is the future, so I'm trying to do an exchange where I take a little bit of my property exposure off the table and increase my AI exposure.
0: And so when you say you're selling it for Anthropic, so are you trying to get somebody from Anthropic to buy the house and then give you shares in the company?
2: Exactly. I would exchange the house for shares in Anthropic. It might be a early seed investor or a venture, someone that has a shares to a venture fund, or it might be an early employee or something like that that has a significant amount of their net worth in Anthropic and wants to diversify out and get a home.
0: Okay, so why not, I think it's so smart that you're doing this, especially, I mean, this is not your primary residence. Why Anthropic and not, say, OpenAI?
2: You know, we always have to have our own bets on which companies we think are going to succeed more so. My company, Ignatius, operates in the AI space. We do M&A advisory for AI companies. And we also put in a full-stack AI system around our workflows and our processes. And we used Claude. And the amount of savings and the quality of the product was next level. It's just hard to imagine that they don't win at the enterprise level, or at least aren't one of the key winners. So I made a biased bet on Anthropic relative to my experience with both the management team, who I know and respect, and the work flow that we got out of it.
1: So if somebody swooped in and they're like, hey, I love the house, Storm, and your name, by the way, and I'm going to give you $11 million cash right now, you're saying no?
2: No, I wouldn't say no for the cash because, you know, I still have access to Anthropic shares. Like you sell the house for the $11 million, you pay your taxes, and then I end up probably with a not too dissimilar amount of Anthropic stock. But there's some benefits to both the person that has the Anthropic shares and me and actually selling it for, you know, this, you know, $8 million range as well. So if someone overpaid in cash, of course, I'm not naive or unsophisticated in that regard. I would do that. But then I would just immediately try to figure out how to exchange it into Anthropic shares.
0: So if you have early seed shares, There's often limitations when Anthropic does go public on when you can cash them out. Is that typical of what we might see here?
2: Yeah, exactly. So there's probably two restrictions. First of all, you're not supposed to fully sell your shares in a company when it's private. Typically, you're locked up. And then after it goes public, there's a time period which you can't sell it either. And so I would be fully fine committing to, you know, I'm not trying to buy this and flip it, right? I want to hold this for several years, so I'm not concerned about the lockups. And then we would structure it to make sure that the way that it was structured for me to own the equity ownership was, you know, fully compliant and legal with all of the restrictions they have, of course.
1: Have you had any real interest from a buyer?
2: Yeah, we've had a number of people reach out. You know, the complexity here is a lot, so it's not like someone. It's not like you're going into the grocery store and you're trying to buy a box of Cheerios here, and you're just looking at the honey nut versus the not. You know, it's like, you know, it's like if you think about it, even if you're a cash buyer for my house, you're like, I like that area, I like that house, I like the style of the house, you know, I like the commute. So, you know, it's always a complex and emotional decision buying a house. And then, of course, you're exchanging it for shares as well. So there's more complexity here. So the interest, you know, in my mind, it'll take a while for everything to come to fruition to see if this actually works out or not.
0: Now, what if somebody said to you, Storm, I don't have Anthropic, but I think I can do SpaceX?
2: I would probably take a pass, to be honest with you.
1: What about GoPro?
2: Probably another pass.
1: All right. Because I know a lady who's got a lot.
0: Yeah, you know what? He's making fun of me, Storm, because, you know, I did. I bought GoPro stock years ago, and I keep holding it. I'm thinking, like someday this is going to be worth something. Someday, you know?
2: And I can tell you what it's worth. It's worth this story right now.
0: Yeah. Oh,
1: shot fired.
0: Did you see one of their latest products, Storm?
2: No.
0: Oh, okay. This is on GoPro. I think it may still be on. I hope it's still on their website because this is really going to save the company. So,
2: okay, great.
0: Do you have kids?
2: Yes.
0: Okay. Remember when they were little, you'd hold them in your hands, right? You know,
2: yep.
0: And you know, and now because everybody wants to take pictures of their kids, if you got two hands on the kid, you can't take a picture of the kid, right? With your phone. So GoPro has this great thing, and I'm not kidding you, is that it's a gadget that if you play hockey, it's like a mouthpiece. So you put that mouthpiece in, and then you hook your GoPro camera to that mouthpiece.
1: Kim, you're messing up my deal here. I'm trying to get you a house for all your stock.
0: Okay.
1: It's officially called the Bite Mount Hands-Free Mouth POV Mount.
0: Oh, God.
1: Doesn't that just roll off your tongue?
0: How much is it?
1: Oh, let me click on it.
2: It doesn't roll off your tongue.
0: Oh, yeah, really?
1: It's only $39.99.
0: Okay. They're betting the future on a mouthpiece, okay?
1: Oh, no, it's on sale.
0: $14.99. Oh, you know what? I'm going to buy one. Just because.
1: I want to see the commercials where someone's using it and they're like,
0: Well, Storm, thanks for telling us. I hope you get your Anthropic stock. But why, just before you leave, one thing, because you're into M&A and everything. Why not SpaceX?
2: Well, a couple different things. I think, you know, one of the things Anthropic has done well relative to SpaceX in the AI race. And SpaceX has done some smart things in the AI race, right? But one of the things they've done is they've narrowly focused on use cases for enterprises that cause them to save a tremendous amount of time and effort while increasing their quality. And I think the challenge that SpaceX has is over time, their strategy will be very compelling. You know, he's the best entrepreneur of our time, for sure, by far. But I think the challenge they have is they're working on a low-cost infrastructure, and they have the AI, and they're both consumer through the Twitter/X acquisition and enterprise, similar to OpenAI. So it's a lot to do. It's very difficult. If anyone can do it, it's Elon, but it's very difficult to have four different strategies at one company that you're executing on and succeed.
0: That is true. That is true. I mean, that's very, very difficult. But I do agree with you, Storm. Again, thank you for spending time with us, that Claude is superior right now. I mean, it is. I use it all day long. We're setting up teams. I mean, if you're sitting there on Grok, and there's so many people like, oh, I love Grok, you know, or I love OpenAI, or I love Gemini. So if you really haven't sat down and tried to use Claude, you really should.
1: I switch.
0: Did you?
1: Yep. I went from ChatGPT to Claude. It's just better.
0: It is. Just better. It's time now for our AI tip. And this week is brought to us by Incogni. Have you ever Googled yourself, just typed your name into ChatGPT or another chatbot, and see what comes back? And it might just scare you because You could have your phone number, your home address, and that's only the surface. Dig a little deeper, and anyone can find your Social Security number, your health records, your financial history. 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All right, let's talk about our AI tip. When's the last time you went to the doctor, Andrew?
1: Last year.
0: Okay. And, you know, your doctor always talks, and then what they say is that by the time you get to the parking lot, you have forgotten at least 40 to 80% of what your doctor says.
1: Pretty much.
0: Okay. And so here's your AI fix. You're going to use this prompt. Be my patient advocate. I have a doctor's appointment on this date for this. My symptoms are, this is how old I am, and build me a one-page appointment prep sheet that includes my top five questions. A symptoms timeline, what the test or referrals I should ask you about, and also the one question that most patients will forget to ask their doctor about whatever I'm there for to see.
1: Can I have a sucker?
0: Can I go to the treasure chest, please? Remember that, going to the treasure chest?
1: Oh, yeah.
0: And then after the appointment, you paste all your notes and any lab results, and you ask AI, explain what these results mean in plain English. What should I be watching? What follow-up questions should I ask on my next visit? Okay. And I'll tell you, it really is an amazing thing.
1: Or don't go to the doctor at all. Problem solved.
0: Thanks for that, Andrew. We have more of the show coming up.
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0: soil, and that has sparked renewed interest in Alaska's natural oil resources. Interior Secretary Doug Burgum spoke this week with the Salem Radio Network.
1: At one point, you know, this was a state that was producing almost 2 million barrels a day. Now it's down to less than 500,000 a day. We've got a pipeline with excess capacity. We've got Japan getting 92% of their oil from the Strait of Hormuz.
0: As the September 11th, 25th year anniversary approaches, the nonprofit Tunnel for Power

0: approaching a Phillips seashell to range to say 8647, numerical code for get rid of the 47th president. We're sending him out to a threat on President Trump's life. Former FBI Director James Comey disagrees. He says he'll fight a Justice Department indictment accusing him of threatening the president. He appeared in a federal court in Virginia this week. The Iran war has much of the world focused on the fragile supply lines for Middle East oil. That sparked renewed interest in Alaska's vast oil resources. Interior Secretary Doug Burgum.
1: At one point, you know, this was a state that was producing almost 2 million barrels a day. Now it's down to less than 500,000 a day. We've got a pipeline with excess capacity. We've got Japan getting 92% of their oil from the Strait of Hormuz.
0: Burgum was interviewed this week by the Salem Radio Network. The Federal Reserve's Jerome Powell announced this week he plans to remain on the board after his chairmanship comes to an end in mid-May. Here's White House correspondent Greg Cluxton.
2: Powell said he will stay on as a Fed governor for a period of time to be determined, and he said he plans to keep a low profile.
3: There's only ever one chair of the Federal Reserve Board. When Kevin Warsh is confirmed and sworn in, he will be that chair.
2: Powell said he decided to remain on the board because of the unprecedented legal attacks by the Trump administration, which he believes have put the independence of the nation's central bank at risk. Greg Clugston, Washington.
0: As the September 11, 25-year mark approaches, the nonprofit group Tunnel to Towers is taking a piece of World Trade Center steel across the country. The Coast to Coast event kicks off today. The 16,000-pound steel beam from the South Tower of the World Trade Center will be driven on a truck across the country, starting in New York City, with stops at American landmarks, including Mount Rushmore in South Dakota and the Space Center in Houston. This is SRN News. The grandson of evangelist Billy Graham will be in Japan next week.
4: Will Graham is scheduled to preach the gospel for 2 days in Shikoku, May 4th and 5th. The Love and Hope celebration will mark Graham's first trip back to Japan since 2014 and is part of a multi-year effort to evangelize the country. Less than 2% of the Japanese population is Christian, and the spread of the gospel has always been stubbornly slow in a nation that is primarily Buddhist or Shintoist with a penchant for ancestor worship. Michael Harrington reporting.
0: New Jersey's Nassau Presbyterian Church will host the five-lecture Samuel Adams Hare Series to mark the 250th anniversary of the nation's birth. Organizers say the event will also highlight the unique role Presbyterians played in moving New Jersey from indifference to independence during the American Revolution. King George called the drive for independence, in his words, the Presbyterian Rebellion. This is SRN News. The days may be numbered for one of the world's most famous dogs in Albany, New York.
5: Albany residents loved Nipper, a giant dog statue perched atop a warehouse for nearly seven decades. This 28-foot statue depicting the famous RCA dog listening to a phonograph has become a local icon. Parents pointed out to kids and Nipper merchandise is popular. However, that pride is now tempered with concern for Nipper's future. After years of litigation, the unused four-story warehouse on which Nipper sits was recently marked by a red placard with a white slash, a warning to firefighters and other first responders to use caution when entering. Keith Peters reporting.
0: Tourists and residents in San Francisco have a new pet and a very large one, a massive sea lion named Chonkers, is now charming everybody at Pier 39. Visitors snap photos of the sea lion as he flops on the pier among smaller sea lions. More at SRNNews.com.

0: Hey, everybody, this is Dr. McCollum, and I have this amazing guy, Gary, here, who's a new patient to our office, and he just came up to the front and started talking about stuff, and I wanted you to just express what you were telling us.
1: What is really satisfying to me is coming here and meeting fine people like Natalie, and frequently she's the utility player running around the office, and you can always tell that Natalie's on the phone because she will always say, McCollum Chiropractic, I can help you. 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

0: is the first time Kent has not claimed that Ivana was his. I'm Donna Wood.
1: Economist Steve Moore says President Trump's energy policies are working.
2: Under Donald J. Trump, the United States is being independent.
1: Moore made his comments at the Salem Radio Network, and this is SRN News.

0: MSE is adding pressure in the standoff with Iran over the Strait of Hormuz.
1: The United States is warning shipping companies that they could face sanctions if they pay Iran to safely pass through the Strait of Hormuz, where about a fifth of the world's trade in oil and natural gas typically passes. The U.S. Office of Foreign Assets Control says those payments to Iran could include transfers in digital assets, offsets, or informal swaps. Iran effectively closed the strait by threatening and attacking ships after the U.S. and Israel launched a war February 28th. The U.S. responded with an April 13th naval blockade of Iranian ports. I'm Donna Water.
0: Former FBI Director James Comey says he'll fight a Justice Department indictment that he threatened President Trump's life. Here's White House correspondent Greg Cluxton.
2: Comey appeared in federal court in Virginia this past week, turning himself in on two charges, including threatening the life of the president and transmitting threats across state lines. The DOJ charges stem from a photo of seashells he posted online last year. The former FBI director did not speak during his brief court appearance, but has said he is innocent. His attorney, Patrick Fitzgerald, said he would argue that the case is a vindictive prosecution, meaning it was brought to punish Comey for exercising his legal rights. Greg Clugston, Washington.
0: Economist Steve Moore says that President Trump's energy policies are bearing fruit.
3: Under Donald J. Trump, the United States is energy independent for the first time in 50 years. I don't know if you're aware of that, but I was even surprised to learn that myself. We are a net exporter of oil and gas, so we're not as reliant on the Middle East as we used to be. And that happened thanks to Trump and the shale revolution.
0: That's economist Steve Moore, who served in the president's first administration. He spoke this week with the Salem Radio Network, and this is SRN News. Assisted suicide has been put on hold for now in the United Kingdom. Here's Michael Harrington with an update there.
4: The House of Lords has failed to pass legislation that would allow people in England and Wales to take their own lives with the help of a doctor. Supporters of the measure are vowing to bring it back to the floor sometime this summer, but the procedural process will be tricky. There is strong opposition to the bill in the public and amongst pro-life advocates, who point out other European countries that have legalized the practice have seen a surge in suicide. Michael Harrington reporting.
0: America's churches are grappling with the decline of marriage and family. For centuries, marriage and child rearing have been among the main ways adults are integrated into congregational life. Couples who share the same faith tend to be more observant, and they often raise children within that tradition. But today, 42% of adults are not married or living with a partner, the highest percentage in U.S. history, and that's changing the way they interact at church. This is SRN News. Tourists and residents in San Francisco have a new pet, and a very large one.
5: A massive sea lion named Chonkers is charming everyone at Pier 39. Visitors snap photos of the sea lion as he flops around on the pier among much smaller sea lions. Chonkers is estimated to weigh about 2,000 pounds, and he sits, well, wherever he wants to. A spokesman for the Marine Mammal Center says the pier does offer protection from predators and plenty of food, or in Chonkers' case, a whole bunch of food. Jason Walker reporting.
0: A beloved recording image in Albany, New York may be on shaky ground. The 28-foot statue depicting Nipper. That's that famous RCA dog listening to a phonograph. Well, it's become a local icon, but now the unused four-story warehouse atop which Nipper sits was recently marked by a red placard with a white slash. That means a building could eventually be demolished. More from SRNNews.com.

0: My name is Steven Digger. 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They came in when they said they were going to come in. They finished when they said they were going to finish. The fence is perfect for our needs, everything they said it was going to be, and then some.
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is an important public service announcement for residents of Santa Cruz County. The county is currently reviewing proposals and regulations for battery energy storage systems, also known as BESS. These are large, industrial-scale battery facilities designed to store electricity, often generated by solar or wind, so it can be delivered later when demand is high or generation drops. Battery energy storage is becoming more common across California, but getting the location right is critical. Last year, a battery energy storage facility at Moss Landing experienced a thermal runaway and fire, drawing attention to the risks associated with large lithium-ion battery systems. Incidents like that highlight why site selection, emergency response planning, access to water, and proximity to existing infrastructure all need careful consideration. In Santa Cruz County, several potential locations have been discussed, including areas near Minto Road in Watsonville and near Aptos High School. These locations have raised questions because of their proximity to homes, schools, farmlands, waterways, and environmentally sensitive areas. Battery storage facilities are often placed near existing power substations and typically require access to large amounts of water. If you choose to contact your county supervisor, you can ask questions about safety standards, emergency response planning, and environmental impacts, and you can suggest that battery energy storage projects be located in areas that minimize risk to people, property, and sensitive land. To learn more, the easiest way is to search online for Santa Cruz County BESS. You can also contact the Santa Cruz County Board of Supervisors directly. The phone number is 831-454-2200. You can email the board at boardofsupervisors@santacruzcountyca.gov or email your individual supervisor. Those email addresses are also listed on the county website. Battery energy storage is a complex issue with long-term implications for public safety, land use, and the environment. Please take the time to stay informed and make your voice heard on decisions that will shape the future of Santa Cruz County.

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0: And how about we have Dana in Springfield, Missouri, here on the show with us. Hi there, Dana.
2: Hi there. How nice to talk with you today.
0: Oh, thank you. See how nice she is, Andrew? You should be talking to me like that.
3: You have enough nice people in your life. He's you also need me, the yin and the yang.
0: He's always so mean. Mm-hmm. So mean. So I apologize for him in advance, Dana.
3: I'll be nice to Dana.
2: Don't worry.
0: Oh, nice. Okay, here we go. So what's on your mind today?
2: Well, I'm putting the finishing touches on planning a trip in about 7 weeks with my 4 grandchildren. And while they're wonderfully mature and almost grown up acting, I am concerned about

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0: Roth may get the same treatment because their maps are also drawn on an unconstitutional basis at this point. The more people recognize that, the greater the chance is we get maps that accurately reflect the populations of those states. I think in the end of this, the Republican Party will gain a number of seats, and that will be helpful to the House.
1: The war with Iran has much of the world focused on the fragile supply lines for Middle East oil. That has sparked renewed interest in Alaska's vast oil resources. Interior Secretary Doug Burgum says the administration is ramping up oil production in Alaska.
2: We're talking about something that is literally named the National Petroleum Reserve that Biden had shut down, now open up again. And we had over a dozen companies competing up there, record revenue coming in that supports the state, the tribe, the federal government, record amount of interest from companies that want to develop there. And we've got the infrastructure on the oil side to support them immediately.
1: And despite questions about the oil supplies, stocks thrived for most of the day on Friday. The Dow did close down 152 points, but the Nasdaq was up 222. Spirit Airlines has declared bankruptcy, causing a ripple in U.S. air travel.
3: Spirit's failure could boost fares at a time when ticket prices are already elevated due to higher jet fuel costs from the Iran war. President Donald Trump suggested Friday that if the airline took a federal bailout, the government would be able to sell the airline for profit once oil prices came down.
1: That is Bernie Bennett reporting. More from townhall.com.
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1: As a nation prepares to mark the 25th anniversary of the September 11th terrorist attacks, the nonprofit group Tunnel to Towers is taking a piece of World Trade Center steel across the country.
5: The CEO of Tunnel to Towers, Frank Siller, says this tour is all about educating the next generation and those 25 and under who were not alive during the terrorist attack. The 16,000-pound steel beam from the South Tower of the World Trade Center will be driven on a truck across the country from New York City with stops at American landmarks, including Mount Rushmore in South Dakota, the Space Center in Houston, and the Flight 93 Memorial in Shanksville, Pennsylvania. Laura Winters reporting.
1: A popular soft drink changing its name to mark the country's 250th birthday in celebration of America's anniversary. Mountain Dew is releasing limited edition 12-ounce cans and 20-ounce bottles under the name American Dew. Breaking news at townhall.com. President Trump held on to a sense of humor when talking with reporters this week about the White House correspondent shooting.
6: President Trump responded humorously to questions about wearing a bulletproof vest after recent assassination attempts, joking about appearing 20 pounds heavier, which drew laughter from reporters. While lighthearted, Mr. Trump acknowledged the protective value of vest, citing a Secret Service agent's save during the White House correspondent's dinner shooting.
1: That is correspondent Ken Lorman reporting. President Trump plans to increase tariffs on European Union cars and trucks to 25% next week. The U.S. and EU agreed to a trade deal last July, setting a 15% tariff on most goods. But the president wrote in a social media post the EU is not complying with that agreement, and he said he'll make the tariffs a little higher. As a result, the president reminded EU countries that there will be no tariff if they start producing vehicles in the U.S. More of these stories at townhall.com.
4: 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The time is now 10:05, and we've got traffic and weather for you. Starting off with weather, today we're expecting partly sunny conditions. Highs will be around 70 degrees. Tonight, patchy fog after midnight, along with increasing clouds. Lows will be around 48 degrees. Your forecast for tomorrow, gradually clearing. Highs will be in the upper 60s. Monday, a 30% chance of rain. Highs in the mid-60s. Your Monterey Bay boaters forecast for tonight, northwest winds around 5 knots, backing to west 10 to 15 knots, 3 to 5 foot seas, and northwest waves 4 feet at 10 seconds. Moving on to traffic, not a whole lot going on out there right now. As a matter of fact, 17 and Highway 1 looking good, as well as 101, 68, 156, 183, 129, 152. All of those roadways looking good. The number to call in with your traffic reports is 475-1080. I have two Healthy Start packs here at the radio station. One is a bone and joint pack. The other is a brain and heart pack, both of which are for sale here at the radio station. Again, the Dave Cave has closed, but I still have those two here at the radio station. The time is now 10:06. Coming up next here on your favorite radio station, it is time for the Saturday Special with your host, Michael Zwirling.
7: Dave Michaels, I don't hear you. You can hear me, I think, but I don't hear you.
4: I can hear you.
7: Okay, now I hear you. Now I hear you. Okay, good. So, do I sound okay? I'm on remote.
4: Yes, you sound okay.
7: Good. Okay, so do we have two fabulous guests today? And first one is going to be in the first hour, and the second one is going to be in the second hour. And do we have a very interesting topic today?
4: Do we?
7: We do.
4: Oh, okay.
7: Do you know what the topic is?
4: No, I don't, MZ. I don't.
7: I love to have fun with Dead Air Dave Michaels. Have you? Did I cause a heartbeat skip just a second ago?
4: No, no, no. I'm trying to figure out how to adjust these phones to get ready.
7: Okay.
4: For, yeah, it's yeah.
7: Okay. Well, if you could get our first guest, Michael, on the line, that would be great. And let's see, what should you do first? Should you play the jingle? I guess the hour number one jingle.
4: Okay. Ready?
7: Three, two, one.
8: Good morning.

0: Okay, we've got a cue for you, folks. All right, Jimmy Kimmel is causing trouble again. And, in fact, he's caused so much trouble that unprecedented things have happened here in the government. I have never heard of a president calling for license renewals to be stopped. And that's exactly what has happened. Or at least they're being questioned early. The ABC owned and operated television stations have been ordered to apply for their license renewal quite years early, actually, than the time they normally would be required to do so. Now, to me, this is a very, very, very fascinating issue. And so I reached out to a person that I believe who is a good, close personal friend of mine and of KSCO's, none other than Michael Harrison, to be our guest to discuss this subject here. And Michael is on the phone here. So let me, let's see, I think I'm locked. I think I've locked myself in. Let me see if I can lock Michael in. Michael, are you there?
1: Let me out. Let me out.
2: Can you hear me? I like the way you say, lock me in.
0: Yeah, well,
1: folks, I'm being trapped. I'm trapped at KSEO in the basement studio. Help.
0: And we also have Amy that I will. Yeah, you're locked in. Let me lock in Amy. Amy, are you there?
3: Yes.
0: Say hello to our good friend, Michael.
3: Hello. Hello,
2: Amy.
3: Mr. Harrison. How are you?
2: Ah, I'm great. It's wonderful sharing the microphone with you. I hope that you're well.
3: It didn't look, sounds like it from the basement of Bangkok.
2: Does he have you locked in a different basement?
0: Well, yeah, Amy's in San Francisco. I'm in South Santa Cruz County. I was going to go to the radio station today, but I like to conserve fuel in these days of very expensive gas. And so if I would have driven into the studio today to do the show for 3 hours, I would have had to turn around and come all the way back in the opposite direction before I went back to San Francisco to reunite with Amy here. So I decided to just do the program from remote. Anyhow, Michael, what do you think about this unprecedented move on the part of the Federal Communications Commission? I mean, I've never heard of anything like this before. Have you?
2: Well, certainly not within our recent memory. I mean, there's always been throughout history the battle between governments and the media to control the narrative. So it's nothing new that there's pressure on the free media, or in this case, the quasi-free heavily licensed media, to comply with the wishes of the government, in this case, you know, the President of the United States and his cabinet. And that's what's going on. It's of concern to me because in all the years that I've been publishing Talkers Magazine and doing radio programs within this highly charged political news talk environment, my only real major political stance, and that of Talkers Magazine, has been to support the First Amendment, what we call freedom of speech. And now that it's under attack, you know, we have to at least express our view that it's something with which we thoroughly disagree. And worse than disagreeing, we think it's dangerous as hell. So, yeah, you're right. It is kind of unprecedented in terms of the intensity and the level and the drama of it within at least modern history or recent memory.
0: What do you think is going to happen?
2: I don't think anything's going to happen. I think the blowback will be so powerful that it'll fall on its face, and it'll be another problem that Trump is going to have to deal with in terms of the bigger picture of his popularity among the entire population as opposed to any segment of it. I think that I think in the end, the First Amendment and the Constitution will prevail. but I don't necessarily think that should ever be taken as a given. I think that we all, no matter what your politics, left, right, Republican, Democrat, pro-Trump, anti-Trump, whatever your politics happens to be, this should jump out as being a red flag. Because if we do not have the First Amendment, everything else in this country is built upon, you know, it's a sandcastle. It's built on, you know, sand. Mm-hmm. It'll wash away with the tide, because you can't have the America that we think of as America without a strong, healthy, robust First Amendment. You can't exist with the media having to operate with that type of self-consciousness and that type of risk of being penalized, censured by the government, fined, lose your license, all of these things, harassed because of your political position. It just is not something that we can allow to happen, or we won't have America anymore.
0: Now, who can argue with that? I can't. Can you, Amy? We're all proponents of freedom of speech more than anybody I know. I mean, that's most important to me and to you and to Michael, I think. Am I right? How come there's this pregnant pause that I didn't expect?
2: I don't hear. Is Amy on some type of a delay?
0: No.
2: Because, okay.
3: Amy, are you there? I listen. Yes, I'm here, and I listen. I'm not thinking, so that's
2: there's no thinking in radio.
3: I don't know what to say.
0: Amy, there's no thinking in radio. All right. Well, let's talk about the function of the FCC. Okay, why is it there? It's there to license broadcast stations and regulate the spectrum for other services like cable. The most important thing that I've always thought the function of the FCC is to keep radio and television stations through broadcast on the air from interfering with each other. Okay.
2: Yeah, that's the major function of it.
3: Is it a technical thing? What's the function for the FCC? Is that technically or politically?
2: It's technical, purely technical, Amy. Politically, the FCC is supposed to stay out of it. The FCC is not there to regulate content or editorial policy unless that content or editorial policy proves to be specifically dangerous to the public well-being. The issue that is currently at play, and eventually this conversation is going to lead to, is are the things that are irritating the Trump administration and the Brendan Carr-led FCC, are these dangerous to the public well-being, or are these politically motivated tools of harassment? This is where this conversation will lead, no matter what, if we pursue this line of questioning and analysis. And my opinion is hardly that nothing has been done by either Jimmy Kimmel or Stephen Colbert or James Comey in terms of his issue with being indicted. None of these things rise to the level of yelling fire in a crowded theater.
3: So I saw the FCC is to regulate it. You don't say the four-letter words, because are they monitoring that, or what's the deal? No, I don't know. You can't
2: the FCC,
3: say anything.
2: The FCC. I'm answering your question.
3: I'm stupid.
2: No, you're not stupid. It's just that you're asking the question, and I'm answering it. The answer to your question is no. The FCC is not there to regulate words. It is, though, in some cases there to regulate to a degree that is ambiguous public decency and public standards. And that's based upon the FCC's role back in the 30s and 40s when this whole set of laws grew into being, based upon the idea that radio and television airwaves were a scarce commodity that we all as a nation had to share. That it was a limited commodity. There were only a certain number of radio stations, only a certain number of television stations. And because they were being listened to by general audiences that included children, the FCC played a role in regulating obscenity and indecency. However, that was then and this is now, because you have so many forms of media that are really mainstream, like social media, Facebook, you know, Instagram, X, Twitter, podcasting, YouTube, Spotify. I mean, you can go on and on, that the idea, the notion that the public airwaves are a scarce commodity has become kind of quaint. It's quaint. It no longer exists. And that's a whole other issue. Even further diminishing the FCC's role in regulating content or editorial policy. Now, the FCC has always primarily been there to protect the financial interests of people who go to the trouble of owning radio and television stations, applying for and being granted licenses, so that somebody can't come along with a pirate station and blow them off the air. In other words, the FCC is there to protect MZ and the ownership of KSCO at, let's say, 1080 on the AM dial and the other FM signals that you have from being infringed upon by unlicensed pirate stations. Or some other 1080 station somewhere outside the listening range, boosting their power or aiming their signal to interfere with KSCO's 1080 signal in Santa Cruz. And that's the reason for the FCC. They're totally out of bounds, harassing broadcasters and licensees for telling jokes, for engaging in political satire. No. We've never seen that in our lifetime, and I hope that it doesn't continue, because it's a very dangerous thing. As I said, it could mean the end of freedom as we know it, the end of America as we know it.
0: Interestingly, it's never been codified that there are profane words that must not be spoken on the air. That people think that there are seven deadly words, but there are seven deadly words were never written by were never codified in law by the FCC. That Great was point. Done by comedian George Carlin, correct, Michael?
2: Totally correct. You're absolutely right. So many people consider it to be conventional wisdom that the FCC has seven deadly words that you're not allowed to say. That was George Carlin. Basically, the FCC says that decency, public decency, indecency, obscenity are in the eyes and ears of the beholder and subject to scrutiny based upon when it happened, what time it happens, and where it happens, what part of the country and when it happens. So it's quite ambiguous. And it's better that it is ambiguous. It's not something that the FCC should be doing, nor is it mandated. Now, there are certain things that have come into, I don't know if it's written or codified, as you point out, anywhere, but there are certain subjects that are considered to be taboo within that realm of law. One of them is excretion. If you talk in a pandering way, in a frivolous pandering way, about bodily functions having to do with the act of excretion, that can be interpreted as indecency. There are some others that don't, off the top of my head, I can't recall. And when somebody like me, who is on top of all of this, can't recall some of the aspects of it, it goes to show you just how ambiguous it is.
0: And then there's someone like me who enjoys toilet humor, but I better not use any of it on the radio if I know what's good for me, right?
2: You could. The FCC could come after you for toilet humor. And then again, it depends upon what's considered to be fair game or fair play at this particular time. So, yeah, it's something for you to be careful about.
0: Okay.
3: So what is the public interest? You say the FCC was that mainly they have the function to protect the public interest. So what is the public
2: interest? If you go on the radio and you say, just for the hell of it, you know, sort of like what happened with Orson Welles back with War of the Worlds. If you go on the air and you say, Martians are landing in Santa Cruz. They have now come ashore, or they've come out of their spaceships in downtown Santa Cruz, and they're shooting people with ray guns. Head for the hills. Run, run, run. And all of a sudden there's a panic, and people are on the highways and shooting each other and panicking and all that. You have yelled fire in a crowded theater. You have used your freedom of speech to clearly and measurably and deceitfully harm the public good and the public interest. It's meant for something of that nature. It's not meant for nuanced political meaning or questionable taste. That is not what it's about. There are ways that a person with a license can really damage people, can really hurt people by deceiving them, by, even endorsing a product that you don't use. If you went on the radio, if you and MZ went on the radio and said, we love eating at Jones Delicatessen because they make the greatest corned beef in the world, and you've never eaten there, you're actually breaking, you can be fined. You can lose your license. You can go to jail, technically, for doing that. And that's freedom of speech. In other words, you're not supposed to lie about certain things that are measurable lies, as opposed to Biden was the worst president in the history of the country, or Donald Trump is the new American Hitler. These are opinions. These are not necessarily something that's going to cause somebody to run out and panic. Now, in terms of the next thing I know you're going to ask me, you should ask me, is, well, what about inspiring people to commit violence? Well, if we're going to pass laws against inspiring people to commit violence, that means we have got to shut down the video game industry. That means we have got to shut down the film industry, the content production on television, half of the music out there. I mean, we have to really kill freedom of speech and expression and art if we want to eliminate something that could be interpreted as inspiring violence. So it's best leave that to the private sector.
3: How about the make fun of assassination?
2: Making fun of assassination? If you go on the radio or the television and you say,
3: I guess some public figures, I'm not talking about president.
2: If you
3: assassinated, they make a fun of that. I don't know. It's a freedom speech.
2: The question, Amy, is how serious is that really a threat to any public official? And in those cases that have been cited, with Melania saying that Kimmel inspired people to assassinate President Trump because he made a joke several days before the event that she didn't even notice, or James Comey sent a message to 8647 with seashells on the sand. Well, 86, Trump said, means to kill. It doesn't. It means to eliminate, to get rid of. If we can't talk like that, well, even Trump then. Trump has images of himself pouring feces out of an airplane on the No Kings marches. Well, that breaks that breaks the rule about indecency and excretion. And it's also quite dangerous. Are these really incitements to kill the president? And many people think not.
3: To me, the comedy things, we went to a cruise a lot. Usually they always have a comedy, people, comedian from mostly English language, okay? British American comedy, but then lately we went there. They are silent. They say they cannot say anything. Only few cruise line, like Princess Cruise, I still hire some comedians to do the show. And like at Disneyland, they can't because they want to be political correctness. So, for instance, you're talking about if you make a fun of the assassinations, presidents, so that's, to me, not even president, okay, just a human being, is not decent. It's not human decency to make a fun, make people laugh about and to kill somebody they celebrate.
2: What about bearing false witness? What about the fact that Donald Trump took an ad back during the Central Park incident with the Central Park runner who was allegedly beaten up by a bunch of young thugs of color, and it turned out that they were innocent, but Trump took a full page ad calling for their execution. This is way before he was president. Is that an abuse of freedom of speech? Can you threaten the life of any citizen? I mean, we have to be. Would you feel the same way? I know that you're a Trump supporter. Would you feel the same way if somebody made a joke about Biden? Would you be all wigged out?
3: I'm not talking about Biden or anybody, just myself, like somebody today in KSCO, let's say MC very sick in the hospital. So they make a fun of that, me, right? You're going to lose him. They make that's a freedom speech. I don't know. I think it's human decency. Right? You don't make a tragedy.
2: Make a fun
3: is a comedy. That's not comedy to me.
2: But,
3: you know, comedy.
2: Well, it's not comedy to you, but a lot of people like it and think it's very funny. And a lot of people are concerned about these things.
3: I'm sick and tired of that media. I come into this country, totally different story. And then I saw a lot of medians, they make people tragedy as sensational. You know, interview people, make them cry in the screen. And to me, pain is private, right? So if you in the small, your own home, your party, whatever, you know, that's fine. But talking about broadcast, talking about you influence kneeling peoples and do things like that. So what is that? That's freedom of speech. I know lots of people use that, you know, it's not public interest. I don't think United States citizens, I mean, I am Americans, want the president to be assassinated. It doesn't matter. I didn't vote for Obama. I didn't vote for Biden, but I never wanted them to be assassinated.
2: But some people
3: do right now. They celebrate every time attempt assassination to Trump. They celebrate and they make a fun of it. It's a comedy. That's absurd to me. Yes, so that's all.
2: You know why that? Do you know why that is? Because he is extremely unpopular. So that type of unpopularity, the things that have led people to, in giant numbers, disapprove of Trump and find him despicable. I'm not saying I do. I'm just saying a lot of people do. Opens up the area for public discussion, and that includes satire, that includes comedy, it includes nuance for making fun of him. And I don't know. I don't remember anybody inspiring anybody to kill him in recent months. I do not believe personally that Comey and Kimmel did anything to encourage anybody to go to the White House correspondence dinner and shoot the place up. We don't even know if a shot was fired. We don't even know what that was about. So we're talking about different things here. I just hate seeing public taste being regulated by bureaucrats and politicians. They should stay out of that. Let the sponsors who think that something is in bad taste withdraw their sponsorship, and let the listeners and the viewers turn the channel if they don't agree with what's out there. But if we're so sensitive as a country that somebody making a nuanced joke that isn't even clear about something that is on everybody's minds, the president of the United States, who insists on inserting himself into every damn conversation that humanity has minute to minute, well, then you take the consequences of that and you're going to, you know, annoy a number of people, to say the least. These are very, very subjective questions. Do I think somebody should get on the radio and television and say, hey, if you get an opportunity, shoot the president? No, that should be illegal. And if you did that, to answer your question about is the FCC listening, if MZ were to go on or I was to go on right now and say that on KSCO, one radio station out of thousands, if I were to say that and encourage people to do it, the FCC would be at my door before the day is over. They would
0: probably the FBI, you know.
2: Right. They would be at my door before the day was over. Now, you asked a question before and I didn't answer it. How does the FCC know about all this? They do not monitor radio stations. Although in today's day of disintegrating privacy, where we don't have privacy anymore, they could be monitoring it. There's this metadata situation where arguably or theoretically, every conversation you have on the telephone, everything that you send an email is being recorded someplace in a big data bank. There's not somebody sitting there listening to it, but it's being recorded someplace in a metadata bank. That is a possible truth, what I'm saying. I don't know for sure, but I believe it's true, and a lot of people do, because we have the technology to do that. And when we have the technology to snoop, somebody's going to snoop. But the way it traditionally operates is that for the FCC to launch an investigation into somebody saying poo-poo or caca on the air, they have to receive a complaint from a listener. If they don't get a complaint, they are not going to take action. I don't know if you knew that, or MZ, did you know that? A lot of people don't realize
0: that. Yeah, that's the way it works with just about everything in the government. That's the way it works with code enforcement, you know, with the planning and building department and so forth. If you're doing something that's illegal and no one complains about it, you're probably going to get away with it.
2: Right.
3: Some people use that. You know that. Because they don't like what they hear from your station, so they can, I report you something else.
2: Good point.
3: Amy.
2: And take away your license,
3: right?
2: A good point you're making.
3: It's a double-edged weapon, you know.
2: Yes, but the FCC, traditionally up until now, has been wise to that process. And as a result, they'll give lip service to the complainer, but they won't necessarily follow up on it with anything other than just going through the motions. The FCC, traditionally, up until now, has not wanted to get involved in political or controversial talk. They don't want to because they know it's ultimately a subjective. And if you have a lawsuit for every single time somebody is offended by something they hear in the media, especially today when there's so much free media, unregulated, and the people that are regulated are operating at a handicap because they can't do the same level of engagement that non-regulated media do, well, the FCC is just not going to be able to function. They'll be running around constantly trying to put out little fires, and they're not set up to do that.
3: So what's the update for their response to Trump's suggestion?
2: Say that again. I'm sorry. What is the what?
3: What's the FCC's what's the update for their response to
2: Trump's FCC? The FCC is going right with now. Trump's suggestion. Brendan Carr, the chairman of the FCC, is a Trump appointee who is under Trump's thumb. And as a result, Trump is now controlling the FCC, and he's not going to let up. They're going to go for it. They're already, as said earlier, speeding up the process by which ABC TV stations have to renew their licenses. In other words, that's a form of harassment. And the FCC is not operating as an independent agency at this chapter of time. They're operating as an extension of the Trump administration or Donald Trump's desires to shut down opposition, which is of concern to people who care about the First Amendment. And in many cases, it's a conundrum. It's a problem for people who support Trump, because one of Trump's conservative, if you can call it that, policies has to be to keep the government out of regulating people's private lives, whether it's free enterprise or whether it's freedom of speech. And now he's doing the exact opposite. A lot of people who are Trump supporters feel that he's betrayed them with some of these things. Well, you guys are Trump supporters. Do you feel that Trump has betrayed you?
0: Well, geez. No, I know that that a lot of people that I know who are Trump supporters, who were big Trump supporters, are now Trump opponents because of the war. Trump ran on a platform of war, staying the hell out of wars with other places.
2: What about the fact that he ran on the platform of wanting to release the Epstein files? What about, I can go on with a list of things of why people feel betrayed by Trump. That's not saying I feel betrayed by Trump. I don't like any president. I don't like the left. I don't like the right. I don't like Democrats, Republicans. I think we should hold their feet to the fire. I believe in an independent media.
3: Unless you don't live in this country. So you don't believe in this country?
2: What did you say? I'm sorry.
3: This country without a president? You say you don't like any president. So you mean
2: Not at all. That's ridiculous. What I'm saying
0: is the government is a necessary evil.
2: The government is a necessary evil, and they should be regulated by the public. The public should not fault, especially the media public, because so many people are in the media today. It's hard to tell who the pros are and who the amateurs are. Everybody has a podcast. Everybody has a channel. Everybody is in the ratings business. Like me, don't like me, give me a thumbs up. It's crazy. People in the media should not necessarily give themselves away to a politician, and the president is the most powerful politician. I feel the same thing applies to the mayor or the congressman or the senator or the school board chairman. It doesn't matter. We should hold people's feet to the fire. We should not become sycophants. We should not become
0: not just blind supporters. That's all Michael is saying, Amy. He'll never be a blind supporter of anybody. You know, Michael? I don't want to.
3: So is people still supporting this government, still supporting this country, is because they don't want to be blind. They don't want to be influenced by the propaganda. The reason we have so much right now social media is because people are sick and tired of this mainstream media. They're not reporting the truth. They don't want it. They don't care about the truth. You know, they become propaganda, fake news. You know, and this goes on and on and on. That's why they cannot stop social media. That's the way it is.
2: And are you saying social media is the truth?
3: Sick and tired of this old mainstream media, totally. Almost.
2: Are you saying, Amy, that social media is the truth and mainstream media is a lie?
3: No, I'm talking about it's free speech, representing the free speech, have a different voices. You know, the mainstream is repeating each other, all report the same, but they're not a fact. Lots of things, they don't have a fact anymore. For a long time, I'm watching this. I come into another country, so I know what is the propaganda. What is the free speech? You know, free speech has different voices.
2: Why do you know that because you come from another country?
3: We don't have this civil conversation anymore between different parties, you know, and because everything, they become a propaganda, become like you have to politically correct. You cannot talk. Use that to kill the free speech. You know, for last.
2: Well, understand
3: years,
2: something.
3: Amy. That's how I feel, you know.
2: Okay, let me point something out to you that's really based upon a widespread misunderstanding of the law. And that is, free speech is one thing, the First Amendment is another. They overlap, but they're not the same thing. First Amendment means that if you say something or write something or do something of expression in the arts or politics or whatever that is offensive in nature, you are protected from having the government shut you down or the government punish you. The government cannot take away your freedom of speech. It doesn't mean that you're not allowed to say what you want to say that's offensive to somebody else, like the owner of a radio station or the publisher of a newspaper. It doesn't guarantee you a soapbox. It only guarantees that you will not be attacked, harassed, censored, or censured by the government. A lot of people don't realize that. They think that, you know, well, I have the right to speak. So MZ, put me on your radio station or you're taking away my freedom of speech. Well, MZ has the right to take away your
0: freedom. We've dealt with that in a big way many times, actually, here at KSCO.
2: Right.
0: Dealt with just that.
2: The First Amendment protects MZ. And if you want to have the freedom of speech to go on the radio, go buy your own radio station. 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
0: Or call in to KSCO. You know, we don't
2: right.
0: censor people either.
2: You've run an amazingly open operation.
0: Wait a minute, Amy. Wait a minute. Don't talk over Michael, Amy, because I just heard him start to make a compliment about me. And you know how I love compliments. Go ahead. Michael.
3: Compliment.
2: Let me finish the compliment. I have known you for over three decades, Michael. I have been a friend of yours and a friend of this radio station for years. I do not personally agree with everything that you say and that people on the station do, but I love the station. People say, how could you love a station that you criticize all the time? I said, because I'm able to. Because that's what all stations should be criticizable. And MZ, Michael Zwirling, the owner of this station, although he has historically had certain controversial political opinions that he's taken on the air, he has also allowed for all kinds of points of view. You have done that. So you've been basically a good, upstanding, traditional American broadcaster. You have your opinion. You went to the trouble of investing money in the community and buying a radio station. You use it as a place for you to express your view. But you have allowed countless people over many, many years, 30 some odd years now, to have the facility and use the airwaves that you support financially, that you built and continue to maintain, for them to, without expense and without much inconvenience, to be able to express their views that are counter to yours. You're a fine broadcaster.
0: Yeah, 35 years, not only allowed, but encouraged.
2: Mm-hmm.
0: Yeah.
2: So, I'm glad that.
0: Oh,
2: I'm
0: yeah,
2: that
0: I didn't mean to interrupt you when you were on a roll complimenting me. So I'll shut up. You continue the compliment, please, Michael. I love it.
2: Well, in conclusion of the compliment, this is a standard that I wish that everybody followed. It's not a perfect system. None of our systems are perfect. In the preamble, it says, in order to form a more perfect union, we hold these truths to be self-evident. In order to form a more perfect union, it doesn't say in order to maintain our perfect union. It doesn't claim that we are perfect. It says that our North Star, our guiding principle, is to ultimately have a perfect union, which we do not have. We had slavery. We
0: Bingo.
2: Had.
0: Now, Amy, I think Michael's finished with his compliment. I wish it would go on forever. But
2: I think you're chicken,
0: I didn't mean to interrupt you. You were on a roll
2: too.
0: Yourself, but I just couldn't help myself. Go
2: that's
0: ahead,
2: fine.
0: Amy.
2: She probably forgot what
3: okay.
2: she was going to say.
3: So you're happy now? You got all the compliments. No, I'm talking about I have a different. Different life experience from you and Michael, both Michael. And because you are American born and that you live in this country, you know, you don't live in the country. So you don't know what is as a place freedom speech means, right? So anyway,
2: if I didn't know you better, I'd be insulted by what you're saying. It's a very arrogant thing that you're saying, but that's okay.
3: Yeah, but I thought
2: you
3: like
2: have a better
3: different.
2: You have a better understanding
3: country,
2: of freedom of speech than I do because you come from another country.
3: No, I'm talking about is that I Now, how I recognize this changings in this country, the media, you both in this industry, whatever, you know everything about it. I know nothing about it because all I have is common sense, my personal experience, okay? 1982, I come in here. I just love it. People told me American free speech, the reporter, they are
0: what happened
3: really
0: to Amy?
3: Powerful.
0: She was on a they roll and she disappeared. Damn it.
3: King without the crown, they told me. I said, really?
0: Amy, you got to back up, Amy, back up 15 seconds. I don't know why we lost you, but back up 15 seconds because we missed a lot of good stuff.
3: What?
2: I heard her.
0: Oh, really? Well, then I didn't. So there's something wrong with my damn internet connection.
3: Your iPhone, because I didn't
2: comprehend. I think Amy was heard by the listeners. Basically,
0: okay,
2: if I could reiterate, she comes from another country with a different experience, so she's speaking from that background.
3: Well, I just try to say for sure, because I know you're sick and tired of my story. You're a listener, too. But I'm talking about, I was very interested to learn everything about this free speech. I'm very interested in all the program, investigation program, you know, the reporters, all the program. Every day, I'm watching those things. You know, and then, so I asked my husband, he's a lawyer. I said, why in here, the reporter, they can go to fighting and corruption. They can go to expose those bad things in politically or financially, everything. And how can they have guts to do that, not being hurt, not being killed? And then he said, because the Constitution, you know, free speech is guaranteed by the Constitution. That's what he told me about. I said, wow. So that's if we have no Constitution, if our judicial system is corrupted, so we're finished. You know, but I tell you, since 1989, CNN was there reporting Tiananmen Square in China.

0: cheaper. So that's why they run that. But that's not the truth. You know, the truth is they don't want to report the truth. That's what it is. So that's how I feel the media is less and less. Then eventually, and they are, any channel is all same. I said, how can they talk same? It's supposed to be different voices, right? So if free speech has only one voice, that's the end of it. So that's how I feel it. That's why
1: I'm hearing pregnant pauses again, unless that's my iPhone.
0: I don't know. Your phone have a problem, I guess.
2: No, she's doing fine. She's doing fine. I have answers to some of these. I've already answered some of these points, and some of the points she makes stand on their own. And that's just my reaction and my opinion.
0: So I think we still had to keep an independent thinker. We had to think independently. So then you can draw your own conclusion, but need a different information.
2: Amy doesn't like to go up and back. She just likes to make speech. Freedom of speech, I said, is two things. One, in terms of the First Amendment and the law, it protects you from government interference and government reprisal. It doesn't protect you from negative blowback. It doesn't mean that people can't be offended. It doesn't mean that people can't boycott. It doesn't mean that people can't fire you. It doesn't mean that people have to like your speech. And it doesn't mean that they have to put up with it. It only means the government can't do anything to you. So when you say political correctness or people are going to get angry or people, you know, are going to do what they can to hurt you, they have the right to. They don't have the right to do anything criminal against you, but they have the right to strike back. That's why I said it doesn't give you the right to a soapbox. Only the government is bound by freedom of speech per the First Amendment. And that answers your entire question. That answers it entirely. Freedom of speech is not a neat, tidy thing. It's a messy thing. And Amy, with all due respect to your background coming from China, democracy is an untidy affair. One of the things that marks the Chinese perspective on government is they think that democracy is inefficient. They think that a government run by a strong central person or committee is much more efficient than one that's not. So what I find with all of my Chinese friends and associates who have various views on whether or not communist China is a good, the Communist Party, the Chinese Communist Party is good or bad, is that they have a similar background in believing that you have to have an authoritarian government. So they replace the bad dictator with what they consider to be a good dictator, as long as it's a dictator to keep everything in order, whereas Americanism is putting up with the mess and the inconsistency of democracy, the debating, the arguing, the two parties, the three parties, different points of view, fake news, real news. All of that is what comes with the package of being a democracy, and that I find is something that is a blind spot for almost every Chinese person who came to America for freedom like you did. I find that to be a blind spot in their understanding of American culture.
0: I'm not agree with you because I'm not like that. I keep telling MZ, I say that right before, I have a lot of people, the friend is not Republican, okay? They're Democrats. I'm not Republican. I'm not Democrats. I'm an independent, you know. So I keep telling MZ, I say that I think I should have a different voices. If one country, only one voice, that's finished, you know.
2: I agree.
0: That's a freedom of speech.
2: Then we both see it the same way.
0: Yeah. I'm not the one like you think. All the Chinese from today, they like a dictator, just good dictator, not bad dictator. That's not me. That's wrong. You're talking. Your conclusion.
2: Good. I'm glad to hear that. I agree.
0: You don't know about me. You know. I don't. You just know what I said. You think. You assuming. You come to the conclusion. I tell you, that's wrong conclusion. I think.
2: Well, when you come, when you, when you,
0: for
2: when,
0: seven
2: one,
0: years,
2: when
0: you
2: when,
0: probably know
2: when,
0: what's my when, stand for, right?
2: When one endeavors to speak in this heated political environment,

0: has to expect to be taken at face value for what one says. And therefore, everybody, we all give credit or discredit to each other based upon what we say, not necessarily what we're thinking. And a lot of people would be better off if they kept their mouths shut and kept their thoughts to themselves.
1: Especially in talk radio,
2: right? This country have two parties. It's like a Chinese tradition, yin and yang. So they can self-correct. That's why I have two parties. But right now, we cannot have a civil conversation between two parties, all divided and hated each other. So I know when it happens, you know. So that's the problems.
0: I know when it happened.
1: Oh,
0: I know exactly when it happened. It happened when the media decided to target audiences based upon what they thought already and feed them affirmation, as opposed to feed them information and let them choose. The media targets audiences to give them what they want. That's why you have conservative radio and liberal radio and conservative newspapers and liberal papers and conservative TV, et cetera, et cetera. That's why everything is defined by politics.
1: Okay, Michael, I can't wait. Can you hear me?
0: Yeah, I hear you. I just don't hear you saying
1: good.
0: A lot, but I hear you.
1: I can't wait for you to hear this, for you to answer this question. Do you think that changed with the fairness doctrine being dropped by Reagan in 87 or whenever it was?
0: I think the fairness doctrine opened the door for radio to be able to be political. Yeah. But I don't necessarily think that it's a bad thing. I think that we just have to be educated to handling it. But yeah, I think the fairness doctrine served two purposes. One, it opened the doors of freedom. And two, with that came all of the untidiness, lies, deception, and problems that come with freedom. And freedom takes a lot of work. You got to have an understanding of history. You have to have an understanding of human nature. You have to have an understanding of finance. You have to know what the hell you're talking about. I sometimes wonder, I debate about this, whether we're better off having freedom and letting every stupid fool vote, you know, or not. I think ignorance is one of the biggest dangers to democracy that anybody could possibly have. But that doesn't mean get rid of democracy. It means get rid of ignorance. But this is complicated stuff. It's very, very complicated.
1: Well, I can't disagree with that.
0: I don't think we disagree with anything. I just think the problem is that both sides think that they have a monopoly on the truth. And in my opinion, both sides are not necessarily right. I find when I hear the argument between the typical left and the typical right argument, I find that it's a fool's argument. I don't even like to engage in it. You know, I didn't want to have this conversation, and I think we're taking it to the most intense it could be before we start hitting each other over the head.
1: No.
0: I think this has been a good conversation so far.
1: Yes, I'm looking
0: at the clock, and we made it through without hanging up on each other. This is great.
1: Do you know that my high-priced consultant sent me a text saying, fantastic show, I absolutely agree with Harrison? How do you like that?
0: Somebody else
1: said, we are not a democracy.
0: Oh, we're a republic.
1: And somebody else says, your guest is narrow-minded and not as smart as he thinks he is. I know he swings left because he accuses Amy of arrogance and making speeches. You know, so.
0: I'd rather have somebody make speeches in talk radio that doesn't talk.
2: No, I had to compliment Mr. Harrison because you taught me a lot about it. And make me think over what's the freedom of speech.
3: I want everybody to listen to Santa Cruz. Breaking news at Town Hall. I'm Bob Agnew with Washington. Spirit Airlines declares bankruptcy. Spirit Airlines announced early Saturday that it had, quote, started an orderly wind down of operations effective immediately after efforts to obtain a $500 million federal bailout stalled. All Spirit flights had been canceled. Losing Spirit, known for its ultra-low fares, will likely mean costlier tickets on other airlines. An analysis of aviation analytics found average fares jumped 23%
4: or roughly $60, for each round-trip flight when Spirit exited a route. Bernie Bennett, Washington.
5: Transportation Secretary Sean Duffy says other airlines are coming to the rescue of customers left stranded by Spirit, but there will be a cost.
6: United, Delta, JetBlue, and Southwest are capping their ticket prices for Spirit customers. It's going to vary between the airlines. You have to go to their websites to take advantage of these special offers. It is normally going to be about $200 for a one-way ticket. You'll minimally have to provide to the airlines that you're now going to book with your Spirit confirmation number and your proof of payment.
5: Economist Steve Moore says President Trump's economic policies are helping the American economy.
7: We've saved $1 trillion in regulatory costs thanks to Trump's deregulation.
5: As for those high gas prices,
8: we want to see that gas price come back down. Let's not forget that, you know, before this all started back in January and February, we had the lowest gas prices adjusted for inflation in 50 years. So I think we can return to that. It's going to take a little while, but I'm bullish. And by the way, so are investors.
5: Investors were mixed in their bullishness on Friday as Wall Street closed out with a mixed bag at the closing bell. The Dow was down 152 points, but the high-tech Nasdaq thrived. It was up by 222 points to end the week at 25,114. More at townhall.com.
9: 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Now, this special formula is designed to promote healthy blood pressure and improved blood flow to all parts of the body without the use of drugs or blood thinners. Improved blood circulation can result in better vision, brain, and kidney function. 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
5: As a nation prepares to mark the 25-year anniversary of the September 11th terrorist attacks, the nonprofit group Tunnels to Towers is taking a piece of World Trade Center steel across the country.
10: The 16,000-pound steel beam recovered from the South Tower of the World Trade Center will be driven on a huge truck across the United States from New York City with stops at American landmarks like Mount Rushmore. The Coast to Coast tour will also take the steel to the Flight 93 Memorial in Shanksville, Pennsylvania, and to the elementary school in Sarasota, Florida, where former President George W. Bush was reading to school kids on 9/11 when he was told about the terrorist attack. Laura Winters reporting.
5: It was a rare unanimous decision this week at the U.S. Supreme Court. It ruled 9-0 that First Choice Women's Resource Center can challenge a New Jersey subpoena demanding private donor information, citing potential violations of First Amendment associational rights. This is townhall.com. President Trump plans to increase tariffs on European Union cars and trucks to 25%.
11: The U.S. and EU agreed to a trade deal last July, setting a 15% tariff on most goods. But the president wrote in a social media post that the EU is not complying with that agreement. He said he will hike the tariffs on European-made cars and trucks to 25%. The president reminded EU countries that there will be no tariff if they produce their vehicles in the United States. Greg Clugston, Washington.
5: The president responded humorously to questions about wearing a bulletproof vest after recent assassination attempts, joking about appearing 20 pounds heavier, which drew laughter from reporters. Meanwhile, on being lighthearted, Mr. Trump did acknowledge the protective value of vests. He also cited a Secret Service agent saved during the White House correspondent shooter dinner shooting by wearing a vest. More of these stories at townhall.com.
9: 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The time is now 11:05. We've got traffic and weather. This time we're going to start off with traffic. Out on Highway 17, southbound speeds from the 85 connector to about midway past Vasona Park. We've got some stop-and-go traffic out there. That's a very brief slowdown.
12: not a whole lot to worry about there. As a matter of fact, all of your major roadways looking pretty darn good right now. Not too bad. Your weather forecast for today, partly sunny, highs will be around 70 degrees. Tonight, patchy fog after midnight, along with increasing clouds. Lows will be around 48 degrees. Tomorrow, conditions gradually clearing, highs will be around 67 degrees. And on Monday, we're looking at highs around 66 degrees with a 30% chance of rain. Your Monterey Bay boaters forecast for tonight, northwest winds around 5 knots, backing to west 10 to 15 knots. 3 to 5 foot seas and northwest waves, 4 feet at 10 seconds. The number to call in with your traffic reports, 475-1080, 1, bone and joint pack, 1, brain and heart pack. There you go. 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Ultimate Daily Classic for blood pressure we have as well. 11:06 is the time. We now move on to hour two of the Saturday special with your host, Michael Zwirling, who is, I'll put you on the line here, MZ. There you go.
13: Yeah, thank you, Dave. Yeah, I apologize. The phone dropped. I have a really strong signal, but it's acting very strange. I mean, Michael kept, his audio kept dropping out. Amy's audio kept dropping out. Now the whole damn phone call dropped out. And I'm going to need your help, as the great pro that you are, to possibly take over the program. Because I'm going to have to go sometime during this hour and check out some work that's being done here that I'm having. Okay, we have to get rid of
2: staple.
13: We have to get rid of my provider, okay? And I, it's another nightmare because I can't stand the thought of having to get rid of my provider again. But anyhow,
2: No, you didn't choose the right one, so you just go again, you know.
13: And everyone I do is the wrong one. So what am I going to do?
2: No, you have a Comcast next door. You can use that power, very strong. I tried it already, you know, when I was in Monty. That you have, you know, and they put a new tower in the Comcast towers. Yeah, you should have used that. You had to use the stable one. You use the one that's far away, so they on and off.
13: Okay. See, Amy, this is engineer Amy talking. There's also Dr. Amy,
2: I just have common sense.
13: That's why I'm crazy.
2: You are liberal because you don't have a common sense. Common sense.
13: The worst thing you can do is call me a liberal with no common sense, which is what all liberals have in common.
2: That's
13: right?
2: That's what happened. I just found out, you know, so many times. I say, why do they think it that way? They are intelligent people. Why do they think it that way? Because they have no common sense. So also.
13: And we wonder why liberals don't call the Saturday special, because they're going to get insulted by Amy.
2: That's right. I used to have a lot of liberal friends. So I let them talk, but I just wanted them to know they had to have a common sense. You know, if you're totally brainwashed by propaganda, so hard to talk to the people being brainwashed. You know that. I have 30 years experience with that. You know, you cannot ignore 30 years' experience. You know, that's what I'm talking about. You know, also the hypocrites. So they think, this system is not perfect. Nothing's perfect. This world, nothing's perfect. Why they want Trump to be perfect? Why they think everything he does is wrong? Why? He had to be perfect. He's a human.
13: Yeah.
2: You know?
13: Okay.
2: Anything else is not perfect. You tell me why. That means they had no common sense.
13: Okay. Well, our good friend Riley says I should get Comcast Business. And we already have that at the radio station. But I don't have it on. Okay. All right. Well, listen, we're getting off track here. it doesn't feel right unless we officially start the show. We have our fabulous hour number two guest on the line already, but before I introduce him, I want Dave to play the hour two jingle in 3, 2, 1, take it.
14: Oh, hello, darling. I hate to hang up on you.

0: and I'm it's still dropping off, but this is, but you're going to get our guest on. While Dave is getting the guest on for the second hour, let's go to Tom in Salinas, who's been waiting 24 minutes and 23 seconds to give me a compliment. Okay. Tom in Salinas, you're on. I hope I can hear your compliments.
1: Can you hear me?
0: Now I can. I hear you.
1: I'll give you a compliment.
0: Okay.
1: A great one. And all the technical stuff, it reminds me of Spanky and Our Gang and the shows they put on. It's like your whole show is a sitcom, and it's entertaining. So, I'm a liberal. I listen to you, and I take account of what you say. You know, I've called in a few times. There have been name called, but you know.
0: Okay, you don't mind if Amy labels you as a liberal with no common sense.
2: Not all the liberals. No, not everybody. Everybody different. Okay. Don't tell me.
0: What about Tom and Salinas?
2: I listen to Tom. I like to listen to Tom.
1: Anyone can say whatever they want about me. I believe it's just as bad to take offense as it is to give it. I know who I am. But most people don't. They're not going to call in. They don't want to be name called. But the show is... It's entertaining. Come on. It's like a sitcom. It's a reality show sitcom, and it's entertaining. And, you know, even when you sing, it's entertaining.
0: Well, my friend Michael, who was on for the whole last hour with us, has told me many, many times that KSCO should become a superstation, which means, we should take steps to make it available to the whole world. And it's not enough to do that just to have an app, which we've had. And we were one of the first stations to stream over 30 years ago, you know. But we got to become a superstation. We got to do more than that. And our good friend and great caller, Rory, said something last week that it's been echoing in my mind ever since. And that is, we should put a KSCO on YouTube Live. Why didn't I think of that? Holy Christmas. What a great idea. You know, and then we could promote the hell out of it. To hell with apps. Everybody's got an app. There's no big deal to have an app, right? But you know what we're going to have to do? We're going to have to hire a whole new army of people if we're going to go on YouTube Live and Facebook Live and everything and become a superstation that way. But I can't afford to hire people because no one will come and sell advertising for the damn radio station. All they want to do is be entertained by it. No one wants to work and sell advertising. And the hell of it is that it isn't work. It's fun to sell advertising and be creative and help businesses grow and help candidates get elected and help get ballot measures passed. Holy Christmas. Why doesn't someone send me an email, mz@ksco.com? Yeah, MZ, you're right on. I want to help you get to where you deserve to be. And instead, nobody sends me an email except saying, you should have this guest or you should have that guest. Jeez.
1: You know, most people.
0: By the way, Dave, hold on a second, Tom. Dave, where's our guest for the second hour? Is there a problem with the phone lines?
3: Yeah, he's not answering, and it's going straight to voicemail.
0: Oh.
2: Uh-oh.
0: Okay. Now what are we going to do? This is terrible.
2: I had planned to have a
0: great second hour like we had a great first hour, and now we can't get in touch with a second hour guest.
2: No, you just send him a text. Send him a text.
0: Okay. Would you send him a text? Because if I send him a text, I'll get all discombobulated and screw up the show.
3: Sure.
0: Drop my connection and everything.
3: Okay.
0: Good. Yeah, tell RL that we love him and our whole station is going to die if he doesn't come on now. Okay, but in the meantime, thank God we have some other callers. Tom, yeah. Do you have more compliments for me?
2: Tom, I want Tom to finish.
0: Yeah.
1: Look, at most of us are in the same situation. We're working hard, and somehow we're not selling. We're not making it. We're all in that same predicament. We're all doing the best we can. We're all more than what we look like or are to anyone else. So that's the way it is. And that's what makes you a reality show. It's that you're living, your problems are the same as ours. Most of us are living with the same situation where, God, I work so hard.
0: Well, why aren't I rewarded? In one sense, that's comforting because misery indeed loves company. But on the other hand, I feel bad for people who like KSCO who are suffering like we are.
1: Enough said. Love y'all.
0: Okay.
1: Bye.
0: Thank you. Thank you, Tom and Salinas. Now let's go to Carl in San Jose. Carl, you're on the air on KSCO.
4: Michael, hi. I called to tell you that I will help you with your phone fix. There are three stations, and I'll explain it to you when you call me back. But there are two companies. One is Google. They will automatically switch your phone between the three major providers, Verizon, AT&T, and T-Mobile. The other option is cheaper, and it's good. It's what I have. It's called US Mobile, and you can pick whichever one you are. You know, if you're in Santa Cruz and one is working or you're in the mountains,
0: I got to be honest. That's a great idea. And I will call you and find out more about that. But honestly, I have been very, very happy with my current provider. Only Amy. Amy has only now brought that up because she heard me bitching about drops in the backhaul. So, important parts of what is being said by callers and guests, I'm missing, you know, but I'm getting enough of it for the show to go on. So what the hell? All right. Thank you very much.
4: Okay. The other thing is, Michael, is when the lawsuit that I have with the school district is over, I'm going to volunteer to help you with selling ads, whatever you need.
0: I hope we're still alive. I hope we are. Anyhow, thank you, Carl.
4: All right, I'll let you go. Bye-bye.
0: Take care. Eileen in Santa Cruz, who has the best phone number of anybody in the world. You're on the air.
5: Good morning, MZ. So I don't want to accuse you of lying, but I call almost every week and tell you I'm also interested in promoting KSCO, getting advertisers lined up. I'm available. I'm experienced. And
0: wait a minute, you're available. I understand. Experienced.
5: Have you
0: sold promotions and advertisements for broadcast stations, radio, or TV before?
5: Not that in particular, but I have experience in sales. So.
0: Well, sales are sales, I guess. So,
5: MZ, is you have to believe in whatever it is you're promoting. And I do believe in KSCO. KSCO is the reason why I've been able to continue to live in Santa Cruz for, actually 50 years this year. Yeah.
0: Well, congratulations. I've only had the station for 35 of those 50.
5: So 35 years, that's about when I started changing my, at one time I was, would be considered a loony lefty, I guess. And so, you know, when you're young, what do they say? When you're young, if your politics isn't very progressive. You don't have
0: it. You don't have a heart, and the other way, you don't have a brain. Did I get it right?
5: No, if it's still progressive when you're mature, yeah, then you don't have a mind. So
0: okay.
5: So when can we arrange to get together and have?
0: Okay, I promise I will text you or call you in the next 5 days. Amy, don't let me forget. Okay. Amy, are you there? Oh no, Amy. You know, Amy's there, but she's not. She's not, yeah, you're there, but you're not answering.
2: Oh, I was so had to do some work.
0: Were you in the can when we were having this discussion? Okay, listen.
2: I heard a little bit about
0: forget. Don't let
2: so
0: me forget
2: happened?
0: To call.
2: Eileen?
0: Don't
2: so
0: let me forget to call. Yeah, maybe Eileen can
2: Hello?
0: Help us. Yeah, here. Can you hear me?
2: Yeah, now I can hear you.
0: Okay.
2: I'm off. I don't think you have very good receptions. You know.
0: Yeah, it shows that we have very good reception.
2: That's
0: anyhow,
2: okay.
0: It's time. We finally got our guest, our fabulous
2: you.
0: Hour number two
2: I'm
0: guest.
2: Enough.
0: Eileen,
2: you know,
0: thank you.
2: Why.
0: I will call you. I
2: can
0: will
2: you hear
0: call
2: me now?
0: You. Yes, I hear you fine.
2: Hello, Michael Harrison
0: says, hire this woman immediately. So, wow, holy Christmas. If Michael says that, okay, good. So, thank you, Eileen. Amy will make sure that I contact you and we'll set up a time, okay?
2: Yes.
0: Okay, good. Now, R.L. Karen, it's been a while since you've been on, and I don't know how KSCO has managed to survive without you. Because you used to be an owner of KSCO, right, R.L.?
6: Oh, am I?
0: Yeah, you're on.
6: Am I on?
0: You're on.
6: Oh,
0: yeah, you're on.
6: Okay, sorry. This has been a cluster of miscommunication.
0: A cluster bleep, yeah.
6: Hey, listen, I tuned in at 2 o'clock. My time, 1 o'clock my time. In any case, I had a paper and a pencil ready to make notes about what Michael might have said that I would disagree with. The paper is blank. I completely agree with everything he said. I think he said it more elegantly than I could. I don't know what else I can add to this other than just being redundant. And I think we can do better than that. Maybe some other day.
0: Well, or just stay on, and you know who knows what we. Now I know you're a busy guy, and you might need to go and do your duties with the Biddeford, Maine Museum, because that's what you've taken time off from. Let me explain.
6: Yes, that's okay. That's covered.
0: RL is the person is what was a major player in Fuller Jeffrey Broadcasting Company and mobile home sales back in 1990 when I made the deal to purchase KSCO from that company. And you know, it had been out of local ownership for about 5 years. Fuller Jeffrey Broadcasting, of which R.L. Karen was an executive, administrator of, had owned the station for 5 years. It was their crown jewel. They're specialists in taking underperforming stations and turning them around and selling them for a friggin' fortune or turning them into cash cows. That provided lots of ongoing revenue, and KSCO was going to be their crown jewel. Well, somehow it turned out to be that Santa Cruz is a different sort of place, you know, and the business formulas that work well elsewhere, everywhere else in the country, didn't work all that well in Santa Cruz. So, they sold the station and they sold it to me. But they sold the FM part of the station to Viacom, which is a very, very big, company So the FM went away, and the AM and the real estate came to me 35 years and 3 months ago. And it was RL who wrote the letter to me when I was just about ready to DFT, which is stands for deal fell through. I was almost ready to run away from going through with the purchase of the radio station when I looked at the books and saw nothing coming, no money coming in except from the morning drive show, a little tiny bit of money coming in from the morning drive show that was sold out to the psychics to do psychic readings and stuff. And I thought...
6: I remember calling them the skeptics.
0: yeah, exactly. And I said, my God, what am I getting into here? And I decided I was going to pretty much decide I was going to not go through with the deal. And when I communicated
2: back,
0: what did you say?
2: You should have get a psyche back if she's still there.
0: Oh, the psychic. Oh, I
2: see. Important. Very important. Yes.
0: Maybe. So in any case, RL is the person who wrote the most masterful, life-changing letter that I've ever received. And he's so good at tacking words together. And the letter basically said, if you don't go through with this, you are always going to wonder what your life would have been like that you walked away from. And
2: wow.
0: That got me, that pushed me over the top, you know. And I got to say, thanks to you, RL, I've had an incredible last 35 years, you know. So thank you very much.
6: Michael, you did for KSCO what we discovered we were incapable of doing. We were just at a different level. We had success in Sacramento and recently in Portland, Maine, and in other markets. But Santa Cruz is a one-of-a-kind place that we could never quite relate to. So this worked out well for everyone, including the public. So you've done with that station exactly what I felt in that letter, that you are far more qualified to, and perhaps uniquely qualified in the whole country to do what has happened. You are a native Santa Cruzian, is that a word? And
0: yeah.
6: Anyway, it all worked out to the best. It's been, what, 35, 6 years?
0: Yeah, well, 35 years and 3 months now. But you wrote that letter like 2 or 3 months before the close.
6: Right.
0: The closing was January 31st, actually, 1991. And that letter you sent me was probably on December 27th or something. By the way,
2: Would you read that letter? I've never seen the letter before.
0: Amy, I want to so badly. I want to frame it on my wall, and like an idiot, I lost it. There must be a copy of it somewhere in my effects. But I didn't save it like I should have, you know, in email or something, because email wasn't all that big back then in 1990, right? It didn't get to be pretty big until 1993, 1994 or something. But
6: no,
0: maybe RL, I don't know how far back you save your files, RL, but if you could find that letter, oh my God, it would be wonderful, because that's a major thing that's missing in my life. That it's like losing your wedding ring or something like that, you know.
6: You know how far back that is. How far back that letter was written? No, I certainly wouldn't have a copy of it. Those were the days of 3.5-inch floppy drives, and the fact
0: that
6: I used to drive to the FedEx office in Watsonville, I believe it is. To fax FCC papers back and forth. So this was before the fax machine, which is itself outmoded, And of course, floppy disks are an anachronism of enormous proportions. So, no, I don't remember much about that letter.
7: I wouldn't have gone through with the deal if it wasn't for that letter that you wrote. And look at all the wonderful things that have happened in my life wouldn't have happened. Maybe other wonderful things would have happened, or maybe horrible things would have happened. But I wouldn't have been in the position of all these wonderful blessings that I've enjoyed for all these years, primarily, including Amy, by the way. Amy would never take a second look at somebody like me. She thought I was a contractor with my sloppy sweatpants exposing the crack in my rear. She had no idea that I was the owner of the apartment above hers that was leaking. Yeah, she thought I was a homeless person. And then when I told her that I have a radio station, that's a talk radio station, she ridiculed me. Talk. All you do is talk and accomplish nothing. But somehow she's been my co-host ever since then. So, anyhow. So, So, listen, are you guys still, do you still have the stations or poor JJ, our good buddy, moved to heaven, a year and a half, 2 years ago? JJ Jeffrey of Fuller Jeffrey. But he owned, he and Fuller, and I think you owned a string of stations in Portland, Maine still, yes?
6: They are. It's a kind of a mishmash of two AMs, two FMs, and a bunch of translators. We're caught up in a regulatory morass. There's no one to sell it to because of ownership limits. And so, yes, they still exist.
7: Ownership limit. Wow. That's not the reason nobody's buying KSCO. But I think the reason for that is maybe it's not meant to be. I don't know. But anyhow, so you guys still have that, but you sold the big group back in 1999. Am I right?
6: Exactly right.
7: Wow.
6: Yep.
7: And you've been enjoying your photography and you're enjoying life ever since then.
6: I thought after 40 plus years being a radio executive and blah, blah, blah, that I would maybe do weekend radio. We moved to Florida after the company was sold. I never did that. I got involved in commercial photography. I got involved in writing for local politicians, speech writing and position papers and so forth, and did some real estate for 20 years. Now we're back in Maine, my birth state, living in an abandoned mill complex and enjoying a kind of an urban lifestyle. We sold one of the cars and we walked to a lot of places because it's an old textile mill that's been converted to condos and commercial use. And it's unique, but a lot of fun. We're enjoying it.
7: So did you say somewhere in a text or an email that you got sick and tired of the extreme hurricane type weather that you had to sort of put up with? You would rather not. Is that what happened? Because Florida is a lot of people are escaping to Florida from California these days.
6: Yes. No, we enjoy the overall. It's a pretty pleasant place to live. and the hurricanes need a certain amount of preparation and savvy, but we lived through five major hurricanes and did just fine. The lesson there is don't live within 4 miles of the ocean. After at about 5 miles in, you're okay. You might need to replant some trees and clean up the yard. But there were multiple reasons. We had a lot of friends and family move to Florida when we did so back in 1999. And over time, they generally moved back for various reasons. So it's just the right thing for us at the moment. And I worry less about the weather because being fully retired now, I don't have to be out in it unless I want to be. so there we go. Anyway, we're conducting a fairly boring conversation here for most people other than you and I.
7: No, I think everybody Amy, are you bored? Maybe she is.
6: That's the answer.
7: Maybe she dropped. Maybe she's so bored that she dropped off.
2: No. I don't know why your signal is not stable. I can hear you a little bit off, on and off. I don't know.
7: Oh, okay. Well, can everybody else hear me? You've been dropped. The back call, what I hear, has been dropping off. But you're the first I've heard that I'm dropping off. Can you hear me okay, RL? Am I dropping off?
6: I can hear you okay. There are pauses and delays that are a little bit disconcerting.
7: Okay. So much for that. All right, I guess.
6: And then occasionally I hear like two or three people all talking at once.
7: Yes, because I'm just a lousy host who can't seem to control that. You know, but what the heck? What the heck? So anyhow, you still enjoy radio and you still enjoy media and you were always a high techie sort of guy, you know, and the photography and everything. So do you think there's a big future in radio? I mean, I know that a lot of people still listen to radio, you know, but
6: what do you think? Radio is towers and transmitters and consoles and microphones. Radio is really just audio. It's the spoken word. It's music. It's information. And you don't need the difference today from maybe 30 years ago, 25 years ago, is you don't really need the tower and the FCC license to take part. And I think the smart operators in apparently radio will survive just fine with the product, the audio, the information, all of what we have been doing. It doesn't have to come out of a big tall tower. It can come out of a wire or a fiber optic cable, for that matter.
7: Yeah, so internet stream. Yeah. Uh huh.
6: And someday, perhaps not within my lifetime, but we'll probably find another way to get audio from point A to point B without even the wires or the cable or the fiber optics.
7: You know, that's what I hope will happen with electric power. I hope there's someday there's something that I call wireless power or wireless
6: electricity.
7: It's
6: already happening.
7: It is.
6: It's already happening. There's I think it's Sweden, maybe Finland, has found a way to distribute power, electric power, without wires. So,
7: that's gonna solve the power going out problem in storms. God, because we get falling trees here and the power's out for hours at a time. It's just awful.
6: Well, so, we'll probably find another, there'll be another weather phenomenon or something else will develop that will interrupt the new way of transmitting. It goes forever.
0: I see. Okay, great. Well, do you find yourself watching as much YouTube as I do, which is many hours a day?
6: No, I watch very little television per se. I'm still of the spoken and written word. I'm online a lot. I don't overuse AI, but I certainly make good use of it as a research tool. And especially in my role now with the Biddeford Mills Museum, researching the history of the textile industry that blossomed here in the early 1800s. And finally faded out just 15 years ago. All of that industry now has moved south and into China and India. So anyway, I fully avail myself of the new technology. I love it. I couldn't do without it.
0: Yeah, you wouldn't be the RL I know if you did not. Yeah. And amazingly, what I use AI for is I like to write things like promos and stuff, and then I like to run it through AI to make it better. And it always does. It makes it not a little better. It makes it a lot better.
6: Speaking of being a techno nerd, when I moved to Santa Cruz, when Fuller Jeffrey purchased the station, I had a car phone, but it wasn't a cellular phone. Cellular was many years yet to be developed. I had a phone where you had to pick up it looked like a telephone. It was a regular telephone in the car, mounted and wired in, and you'd pick up the handset and call the mobile operator, who would dial the number and make the connection. And there were the capacity of the system in any one town was, I believe, 5 or 6 phone calls. There were 5 or 6 different frequencies. And that was the end of it. And you'd often pick up the phone to make a call and hear somebody else chatting. That was fun.
0: Wow. Yeah, I remember as far back as the mid-70s, I was a ham radio operator, and there was something called auto patch, you know.
6: I'm very familiar with that.
0: I'll bet you are, because you were an amateur licensee, yes, or are probably.
6: I still have the license, K4GP.
0: Yeah, and I foolishly let my WB6VNK call, lapse. I don't know if I could ever get it back, but yeah, it was so cool to be able to make and make phone calls without an operator assisting me. You know, and I was doing in the 70s, you know.
6: Yeah, yeah. It was VNK. I bet you had a handle made around those 3 letters, right?
0: Yes, and you. I'll bet you know what it is. I'll bet you know what it is or was.
6: Very nerdy. No, nerdy kid.
0: That's what it should have been. No, a very nice kilowatt, you know.
6: All right.
0: Yeah, very nice kilowatt, WB6VNK. So, wow. And you know something? We need now to have very strong alliances with the amateur radio world because of one thing. I'm the only one who screams about this. That there is no such thing, RL, these days, as non-internet dependent telephone service, which means a disaster that you guys and Radio Santa Cruz before you and Zwirling Broadcasting after, Fuller Jeffrey, have always been able to serve local communities with stellar performance because
6: let me back
0: we could
6: to
0: go him. Go ahead.
6: Let me support your statement about that with a couple of quick anecdotes. I did a lot of work at the Collier County Emergency Hurricane Center in Florida during Hurricanes Irma and Charley. In both cases, the fancy 800 megahertz communication system of the police and the sheriff's department went down in both instances, and the backup was ham radio simplex connections from point to point.
7: Wow.
6: You're right.
7: Yeah, how can we perform? How can we or any radio station or broadcast station perform in the manner we have traditionally when there is no such thing as a non-internet dependent telephone service? The only way I can think of, and it's not going to be as good, because not everybody is a ham radio operator, right? Very few people are, indeed.
6: No, but there are now services such as GMRS and a couple of other services that are non-licensed. You can just use them without a license. That's at least part of a solution. TV stations the FCC has developed a backup to the GPS system, which is also vulnerable in many different ways. So,
7: oh yeah,
6: people are thinking. I don't think there's a good bulletproof solution on the table right now, but at least that's being considered. And
7: nobody wants to go back to wired telephone service because the infrastructure is compromised already. I mean, you know, with years and years of inability to properly maintain and rewire everything, there's static and everything in wired phone service. I don't know if you have landlines out there, but we supposedly have landlines here. But they're not really landlines because they're dependent on internet, on VoIP anyhow, right?
6: I haven't had a wired telephone in 20 years, maybe.
7: And the reason I finally stopped having it is because they didn't totally eliminate it, but they made the cost so expensive that I said, oh, to hell with it. You know, I'm not going to pay that kind of money for it. So I think we're sitting ducks. I really do, you know, for an emergency. They talk about cutting us to the knees by going after the power grid and the communications, you know, the internet grid. And wow, in the next disaster, Mother Nature is going to take its toll, and there's nothing we can do. It scares the hell out of me, you know.
6: Well, there are things that we could stop doing, like starting wars.
7: Hey, now that, you know, so do you want to go there? I want to go there. I want to. I didn't want to go there with Michael because he and I, shall we say, we're dear friends, always will be. There's nothing that'll separate that. There's nothing that'll affect that. But we do not agree on Trump. And I used to think that you and I did agree on Trump. I'm having serious thoughts about the war thing, but I still think, by and large, Trump is exactly what this country needs.

0: something to you. Who is this caller who ends in 1418?
1: This is Herb in Carmel.
0: Oh, hi, Herb. Hi. You're talking to Amy and R.L. Karen and poor old MZ. And now he's talking to nobody because he dropped off. Do you think it's because he? Do you think he did? It's because he didn't want to talk to one or all of us?
2: No, I think this is a day of Mercury must be retrograde. For those who believe in that kind of stuff, that
1: causes back on.
2: Communication.
0: Yeah. Okay. Yeah, you're back on. You're back on. We lost you. So, what were you going to say?
1: Okay, I have a landline, and the latest storm power outage. I was able to use my phone and make calls and receive them.
0: Oh. Well, yeah, that's why I think landlines are great. But I don't see us going back to landlines because they're too expensive for the infrastructure and the maintenance and everything. Right? I mean, I miss landlines because of that. You know, the storms, I don't remember storms ever knocking out phone service before we depended upon the internet for most of, for our phone service.
1: Right.
0: Do you agree, RL?
2: What's
0: your name, caller from Carmel? What's your name?
1: Herb.
0: Oh, yeah, Herb.
1: There's one other thing. You have a half second less, I'd say a fifth of a second delay. You know, so mm-hmm. like if someone were to start swearing or whatever, you don't have 10 seconds. It's like right away.
3: Yeah, delay, yes. That's right.
1: Yeah, it's a one-fifth of a second delay.
0: And that's just me. Is that just me or is that Amy? Because all of us are on cell phones.
3: Yeah, I hear it that way, I don't know.
1: Well, I've got the radio here, and the radio comes on. Now, because I'm talking, the radio comes on later. But when you guys are talking, the radio comes on, like I said, a fifth of a second earlier. And so, you know, if you want to hit the kill button because someone is violating whatever decency laws there are, not me. then you've only got a fifth of a second to do it. Can you dig what I'm saying?
0: Yeah, but to hell with that. I don't like having different rules than podcasters. I just don't like it.
1: Well, you know, if people are just to be common sense and considerate and nice with their speech, then that problem doesn't arise. Anyway, I've enjoyed listening to you all, and you've made some great points. But as far as the landline goes, it works when the storm power goes out.
0: Yes, and thank you for bringing that up because that's what I believe, and I failed to say. So thank you, Herb, for bringing that up.
1: Sure.
0: Wow.
1: Not. Okay, take care. Ciao.
0: Okay, and it looks like satellite power. They're, look at all these people who are texting me. Anyhow, so we only have 6 minutes left of this hour, and then I guess we'll next hour I guess we'll have comments from the audience. We've had very few callers, but we don't. It's okay because we had great guests, right? And when it's just me, oh, my God, if we don't have callers, I go to pieces. But luckily I have Amy with me most of the time, so it's okay. But anyhow.
3: I'm a chipped audience.
0: But you know, listen, R.L., I'm influenced by the last person I talked to. And in this case, it's R.L., but when I talk to you, Amy, you are now you stop me if I say anything that's incorrect, okay? You are a Trump supporter, not blindly, but all the way. And you don't like wars either, but you think this war is necessary once and for all to eliminate

0: the people who want to kill America and kill Israel. You know, death to America and death to Israel. Did I say it right?
1: No, not just that. That's just politically. I'm talking about the financially, you know.
0: Oh.
1: So it's a difference.
0: So wait a minute. So does that mean you are disappointed that we're in a war that
1: people don't see that. They say talking about just like you said, and politically. So I saw that as much more planned. It's the financially. You know, right now, what's the war? What is important for this war? What's before centuries, they say that, who control the sea? Who control the world, right? So right now, it's who control the oil, who control energy, okay? Because everything had to run by energy, yeah. So we have to remapping this whole thing strategically. That's why we see the Trump's policy, you know, you had to look at that way. It's not just like before people thinking, because most of people have been brainwashed by the propaganda. So just say, you know, just a regular thing. We had to think, be an independent thinker, think of this policy more, study that, and more clearly, and look ahead. What's going to be, you know, benefits to the whole world, not just for America, okay? So that's you have to, from that point of view, to see this war. It's totally different from the war, you know. That's my opinion.
0: Okay. So
1: can you hear me?
0: Yes, I hear you fine. Yeah.
1: Oh, because I have the phone next. I don't know an interview, you know, that caused a delay or something. Who knows what's going on? You know, this cell phone things, you know, different version of the cell phone.
0: It looks like we have just less than two minutes left. Want to thank
1: RL. Do you have anything to read? Somebody text you. You say you want to read about it.
0: Oh.
1: Text people send it to you. Anything?
0: Okay, well, it says, ask your guest, RL, if he ever listens to shortwave still. Do you ever listen to shortwave, RL?
2: I don't even own a shortwave receiver anymore, although I tried, the last time I was near a shortwave, you know what I tried to find? WWV.
0: What?
2: Tick, tick.
0: Oh,
2: tick,
0: yeah.
2: Tick. And it's still available on the phone. I don't know. I think they still are on, what, 5, 10, 15, 20, and 25 megahertz?
0: Yeah, you know, I've never listened to, and I should have at least. It was always hard for me to do it, and I've got a shortwave radio. I've got two or three of them somewhere. I don't know where, but it's something that I never tapped into, you know. I practically live on YouTube these days because it feeds me stuff that it knows I'm interested in and should learn anyhow. Wow. Well, thanks for joining us, RL. It's great to reconnect, and we got to stay in more contact here.
2: You and I should have a private conversation.
3: This hour from Town Hall, I'm Mary Rose. The Justice Department says posting a photo of seashells arranged to say 8647 is a threat to President Trump, the 47th president. Former FBI Director Comey disagrees and says he'll fight a Justice Department indictment accusing him of threatening the president. Comey appeared in federal court in Virginia this past week after turning himself in facing counts, including threatening the president's life and transmitting threats across state lines. The Iran war has much of the world focused on fragile supply lines for Middle East oil. That's sparked renewed interest in Alaska's vast oil resources. Interior Secretary Doug Burgum.
4: At one point, you know, this was a state that was producing almost 2 million barrels a day. Now it's down to less than 500,000 a day. We've got a pipeline with excess capacity. We've got Japan getting 92% of their oil from the Strait of Hormuz.
3: The Federal Reserve's Jerome Powell announced this week he plans to remain on the board after his chairmanship ends in mid-May. White House correspondent Greg Clugston reports.
5: Powell said he will stay on as a Fed governor for a period of time to be determined, and he said he plans to keep a low profile.
6: There's only ever one chair of the Federal Reserve Board. When Kevin Warsh is confirmed and sworn in, he will be that chair.
5: Powell said he decided to remain on the board because of the unprecedented legal attacks by the Trump administration, which he believes have put the independence of the nation's central bank at risk. Greg Clugston, Washington.
3: As the September 11th, 25th year mark approaches, the nonprofit group Tunnel to Towers is taking a piece of the World Trade Center steel across America. The Coast to Coast event kicks off today. More on these stories at townhall.com.
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3: A federal judge has blocked President Trump's administration from stripping temporary deportation protections for nearly 3,000 Yemeni nationals living in the U.S.
8: The judge says that the temporary protected status that was repeatedly granted to them should be extended again. Judge Dale E. Ho, in a written opinion, said those granted the status are ordinary, law-abiding people who the U.S. government had determined could face threats to their safety if they were returned to a country facing an ongoing armed conflict. The judge noted other instances where courts have recently permitted those who have fled other countries under various circumstances to stay in the United States. I'm Haya Pinjwani.
3: Tourists and residents in San Francisco have a new pet, and a very large one at that. A massive sea lion named Chonkers is charming everyone at Pier 39. Visitors snap photos of the sea lion as he flops on the pier. He's estimated to weigh nearly 2,000 pounds. Breaking news and analysis at townhall.com. The days appear to be numbered for one of the world's most famous dogs in New York.
9: Albany residents love Nipper, a giant dog statue perched atop a warehouse for nearly seven decades. This 28-foot statue depicting the famous RCA dog listening to a phonograph has become a local icon. Parents pointed out to kids and Nipper merchandise is popular. However, that pride is now tempered with concern for Nipper's future. After years of litigation, the unused four-story warehouse on which Nipper sits was recently marked by a red placard with a white slash, a warning to firefighters and other first responders to use caution when entering. Keith Peters reporting.
3: The 502nd edition of the Kentucky Derby will run with 19 horses instead of the maximum 20. The Puma was ruled out Saturday because of a swollen leg from a skin infection. More on these stories at townhall.com.
7: 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The time is now 12:05. And we've got traffic and weather for you. Starting off with your weather forecast for today, we're expecting partly sunny conditions, highs around 70 degrees. Tonight, patchy fog along the coast. Otherwise, increasing clouds are expected. Lows will be around 48 degrees. Tomorrow, we're looking at gradually clearing skies. Highs will be around 67 degrees. Monday's forecast calls for a 30% chance of rain, highs around 66 degrees. Your Monterey Bay boaters forecast for today, northwest winds around 5 knots, backing to west 10 to 15 knots, 3 to 5 foot seas, and northwest waves 4 feet at 10 seconds. Moving on to traffic, Highway 17 southbound, a little slow moving from the 85 connector to Highway 9. It's a very brief slowdown. Speeds drop down to about 10 miles per hour there. Heading into Moss Landing, we've got slow-moving traffic from Salinas Road to Jensen Road, 10 miles per hour through that stretch. Heading into Monterey, beginning near Seaside, speeds drop down to about 30 miles per hour, maybe a little bit slower than that, things picking up here near the 218 connector. The number to call in with your traffic reports, 475-1080. It's 475-1080. Let us know what you see happening out there, and we will spread the word to your fellow listeners. Still have a healthy bone and joint pack and a healthy brain and heart pack for sale here at the studios. If you want to stop by, pick it up. One canister left of Arthrodex for your four-legged friends, and we have some Ultimate Daily Classic for blood pressure. All of those are for sale here at the station. I'll be here till about 1:15 today. The time is now 12:07. Coming up next here on your favorite radio station, it's time for Hour 3 of the Saturday Special with your host, Michael Zwirling, who I believe is out doing other things, so taking over for him will be Amy and myself filling in for about 10 minutes or so. How are you doing, Amy?
1: Pretty good.
7: Good.
1: So you can't operate anybody calling. You can't answer, right?
7: I can answer them, yes. If anybody wants to call in, I can answer them, yes.
1: That's great.
7: Yeah. So I don't know what the topic is. I mean, like so many other times, I don't know what we're supposed to be talking about. I really don't. I found the call with Michael Harrison very interesting, and the call with R.L. Karen very interesting, but I don't know what MZ has planned to talk about in the next coming hour, which puts me in a kind of a weird spot because I don't want to bring up a topic if it's just going to be thrown right down the drain, and I just don't know what to say. I don't know what to say.
1: So what do you think about the FCC's role supposed to be?
7: I think the FCC's role is like much like Michael Harrison said, you know, I'm a Trump supporter as well, but I don't like what seems to be an attack on not on free speech, but on criticism of him. I think it's an abuse of power. And you know, it's my guy who's doing it, so I mean, I can live with it. But if it was the other guy doing it, I'd be mad as heck. I don't think it's a good precedent. I think it's a very dangerous, slippery slope that Trump is walking down, and I wish he would avoid that kind of stuff. I wish he would be able to take criticism a little more, a little less personally. He seems to get really butt hurt when somebody criticizes him and attacks them, and I wish he would be a bigger person than that.
1: So I think that was a, was told before the assassination happened, right? He put those posts out.
7: Yes. Are you talking about Comey?
1: Before or after? I don't know.
7: Are you talking about Comey or about Jimmy Kimmel?
1: Jimmy Kimmel.
7: Jimmy Kimmel. You know, that's an interesting topic, because if he made that comment before the assassination attempt happened, which he clearly did, I don't know how you can prove that that crazy nut went in there because of what Jimmy Kimmel said. And if you're going to hold people like that accountable, then who is to say that Rob Carson shouldn't be held accountable when he says, these guys are evil and I'm sick of them and I'm through with it. I tell you, I've had... I don't like it. I just don't like it. Yeah, there's a lot of stuff that gets said on this radio station that, that could be taken just the same way, and so, I don't like it.
1: I want to know what's our listeners, how they think about that issues.
7: Well, 479-1080 is the phone number to call in if you want to talk about that. 479-1080. Well, how do you feel about it, Amy?
1: I feel about that. I never listened to that guy, you know, the comedian.
7: Yeah,
1: people.
7: Me either.
1: I think that they, yeah, I never listened to. I don't even know what he say, when he did say, you know, so I had no idea what it is. And then I feel the comedians, that's is a part of a free speech forms, you know. So I really feel that way. They've been restricted. I went to the cruise, you know, they all have a, you know, comedy show, right? So they, less and less, they cannot say it. because that was during that Biden time. So it's you had to be politically correct. Otherwise, anything you say is maybe cause a lawsuit. So the cruise line cannot afford that. But the we are on the Princess cruise and the long one, you know, so you had to have something entertaining, right? So they still hire some people to do it, the show. But they mentioned that even during the show, they say that you know, they were all out of the business because they cannot say anything, which was true, right? Anything say,
7: right,
1: it would be incorrect.
7: Right.
1: You know, so that's what I'm talking about. So, but this had to be draw the line. I believe, you know, it's fine. You make a fun of something, be sarcastic or something. But number one, had to have a human decency. You don't make a fun with somebody's misery. You know, that's pretty bad. Like Charlie Kirk being killed. You know, then you make fun of that. That's really bad. You know, not just talking about just regular people, because you are not just, you can say anything in your home or in your party or whatever privately, but not broadcasting, millions of people listening, you know, that's, you will create the inference.
7: Right. Well, in the case of Jimmy Kimmel, his excuse was that his joke was about a young woman being married to a very old man, saying that he's going to drop dead before you are, you know, he's so old that he's getting ready to drop dead any time. That was the joke. Now, once an assassination attempt takes place, now you can say, oh, it wasn't a joke. It was a call for somebody. And I just don't think you can make the connection strong enough to prosecute him and to charge him.
1: Afterwards, he explaining that.
7: Yeah.
1: Afterwards.
7: Right.
1: After, say, shut down him or something, then he said, I just talked about age. I don't think, you know, it's really talking about age. That's how I feel. It was not. Mm. He's just saying it's because so many people wanted to. But to me, you know, doesn't matter you vote for Trump or not. He is our president.
7: Oh, for sure.
1: Doesn't matter what part. Yeah, I don't think any decent citizen wanted to the president be assassinated.
7: I agree.
1: So that's not right, you know. That's what I'm talking about. But the people say, oh, he didn't say that was, I'll kill him or that, whatever it is. He didn't say that. But it just inspired people. Because lots of people being influenced, they, you know, I just feel American peoples, you know, lots of people, because they've been brainwashed for a long time now, and they were very influenced by the media. Whatever media says, they will think, oh, that's right, you know. And that's a sign. The good thing is that we have all in the independent social media. That's good. So that means the, and still different voices, still the freedom of speech is still on, you know. So, but also they start to censor you too. I feel that way. There were lots of censors in Google, in all the social media, the websites. You know, they just this, that, you cannot do this, you cannot do that. You make everything that you posted, they will go after. They use the machine, of course, AI to check on everything.
7: Yes.
1: It's like in China, you know, they really, they no, we have the very popular one. You got to China, Google not working. You arrive in the airport, I tell you, immediately no Google, no GPS. You had to use their the APPs. Then they can censor you. That's it, you know. And for lots of people, very uncomfortable. I mean, also not convenient. What is this guy there like a gun? You don't know anything. You don't know how to go anywhere because everything you can contact with other people because those regular when we use, they all shut down, you know, no more.
7: Yeah, you know,
1: so
7: it's kind of scary how much people want to censor what Americans think and intake. I mean, you have the tech companies, they definitely use AI to make sure that you don't say this or you don't say that, and they will deplatform you. They'll pull you down, which is their right. I mean, it's their company. They can do that. And then you have Trump on the other side saying, hey, you can't say 86 me. That means to kill me. Well, it doesn't really. What you're doing there is you're trying to read the mind of somebody did. And that's the dangerous part, because once the Democrats get back into power and they say, well, you know what you did. You know, I know. We all know. That's, you know, it has to be a stronger connection than that to prosecute somebody. It's very alarming.
1: Yeah.
7: 479-10. Do you want to take some phone calls, Amy?
1: Yeah.
7: Or do you want to leave them on hold?
1: Leave on hold.
7: All right, let's leave.
1: No, you can take a phone call. Yeah, right now, if anybody calls.
7: Sure. Okay, well, we have some phone calls here. Let's see what they have.
1: Good.
7: Don and Salinas, you're in the air. Thank you for the call.
10: Yeah, hey, you know, I'm a big proponent of freedom of speech, except there are exceptions. In broadcast media, there is no freedom of speech. So everybody quit pretending like there is. You sign an agreement. You apply for a license, and this license says you do this and this and this, or we take your license away. And also, in private business, there is no freedom of speech, because your boss will say, you know what? What you said cost us money. You're fired. So there is no freedom of speech in private. So all this crap about Jimmy Kimmel was practicing freedom of speech and he's some kind of hero. No. And also, what Jimmy Kimmel said was not a joke. Jimmy Kimmel has not been funny for years. He's a crybaby woketard. That's what he is, who panders to the other crybaby woketards. That's what the guy is. And what he said about Melania was a wish. It wasn't a joke. It was a wish. He wishes Trump was dead. Mm-hmm. And that's a fact. I'm not going to pretend. I'm not going to say, well, maybe Jimmy Kimmel thought he was being funny. No, he wasn't being funny. He was being an a-hole.
7: He was being, but it was funny. I mean, it was funny. If you said something like, you know, President Biden had a younger wife, and you say, man, dude, you're married to... lady, you're married to some old fossil who's about, he's got one foot in the grave and the other on a banana. If, you know, people would laugh. People on the right would laugh. It's a joke. It's not funny and it's mean-spirited,
10: Dave,
7: but Jimmy Kimmel
10: Dave,
7: made
10: Dave.
7: A joke. Wait, hold on.
10: Okay.
7: I have a thicker skin and I appreciate comedy and the freedom of speech that comes with comedy. You should be able to say whatever you want with very, very, very few restrictions when it comes to comedy. That was a joke. It was a mean-spirited joke. I wouldn't have laughed at it, but I bet you plenty of people did. I can see the humor in it. Doesn't mean that I have to like it, but I have a sense of humor. I'm not a snowflake who
10: you
7: can't laugh
10: who
7: at jokes. Yeah, mean
10: you know
7: people. Mean people who hate Trump.
10: People who wish Trump would die.
7: Okay.
10: Yeah.
7: Okay, but it's funny to them. It's a joke. It was a joke. It was a mean-spirited joke.
10: Sorry, David. It wasn't a joke.
7: It was a joke. You might not get the sense of humor, Don. You might not have a sense of humor that can appreciate that joke, but it was a joke.
10: Dave, I can appreciate humor. I've watched humor all of my life. I've watched Lenny Bruce. I've watched all these things. But you know what? I am not going to fall for the crap that a comedian can say whatever the hell he wants because he's trying to be funny. Bull. Okay.
7: All right.
10: If you're an a-hole, you're an a-hole.
7: Okay. If you apply that equally when it comes from your side, then I'll say congratulations.
10: I do apply it equally. There's funny and there's an a-hole.
7: Yes.
10: Okay.
7: And some people can be both.
10: The difference. No.
7: Yes, they can. Yes, they can.
10: Well, what's that guy? What was that comedian who would? He was really bad. He had a cigarette and he'd smoke it and shake on the stage.
7: Andrew Dice Clay?
10: Andrew Dice Clay.
7: There's a guy
10: who was both funny and disgusting at the same time.
7: Right.
10: He would say something that'd make you laugh, and then another time it'd make you cringe. But
7: Sam Kinison was the same way.
10: Sam Kinison wasn't disgusting.
7: Dude, if you hear the stuff that he said about homosexuals, oh, my God. Gosh, it'll make you cringe,
10: there
7: but
10: you
7: it's
10: go.
7: Funny.
10: There you go.
7: But it's
10: because
7: funny.
10: He was making fun of homosexuals, which makes him a horrible person.
7: But it was funny.
10: Right, it was funny. But now, Jimmy Kimmel's not funny.
7: Oh, that's your opinion. It's my opinion as well, but it's our opinion.
10: No, it's the opinion of anybody who watches him for 5 minutes. Now, David and Santa Cruz would roll on the floor with Jimmy Kimmel.
7: Yeah.
10: Okay. But I can't.
7: I can't either. I don't even watch that guy. I think it's disgusting. But he has a right to say it.
10: Yeah, you're right on that, Dave. I'll have to give you the thing of there are guys that boil your blood, but somebody else will laugh at them.
7: Mm-hmm.
10: But, there is this thing that I'm a comedian, and so I'm bulletproof. I can say whatever the hell I want. I don't believe in that. I really don't. Okay, there's got to be a line. And, there's a line that you cross, and like Andrew Dice Clay crossed it all the time. And I watched him, okay, and he did it to me. I would go, oh, God, what did he just say?
7: Yeah.
10: But then 5 minutes later, you're rolling on the floor.
7: Yeah.
10: Okay, I know what you're talking about on that thing. So I got to give that to you, Dave. There, you can be. But don't put Jimmy Kimmel in the same class as a real comedian because the guy's not.
7: All right, Don, thank you for the call. 831-479-1080. Let's see what Suzanne has to say. She's calling Sunshine. Why does it say Sunshine? Oh, Suzanne.
11: Yeah.
7: You're in the air.
11: Hi, Amy and Dave. Amy, I want to just start off by saying you need your own show because young people need to be listening to you. You're not an elitist talking about communism. You've lived it, and now you're seeing it grow up in our colleges, and they're out in the world. So you need to be talking to young people. They need to hear you and hear what it's like on the other side. That's number one. Number two, your point to decency couldn't have been made more. That wasn't decent at all. And just imagine someone like a Johnny Carson ever uttering crap like that. You know, don't even waste your breath on talking about Kimmel. He's been losing money for years. He's not a comedian. He's nothing.
12: Yeah.
11: Paid way too much. Let's give money to people like Amy, who's been in the real world and could possibly help young people. I think it'd be wonderful. It's good to hear from you, and I'm glad you stuck to your guns, even if he was a friend.
7: Thank you for the call, Suzanne. 831-479-1080. David in Santa Cruz, you're in the air.
13: Just want to say a couple things real quick. I think it's pretty amazing to talk about Donald Trump and decency in the same breath, given that after Robert Mueller died, he said, and I quote, "I'm glad he's dead. He was a bad guy." He said about Iran that he was going to annihilate an entire civilization. So you can spin that stuff any way you like. To me, from my perspective, it seems indecent. But as to perspective, I want to respond to your caller, Don, who is expressing an unfortunately typical attitude. If I don't think it's funny, then it's not funny. If I don't think it's offensive, then it's not offensive. If you don't agree with me, then you're not a free thinker.
7: Okay.
13: So I think you guys should consider treading carefully when you're talking about decency, especially comparing a comedian like Kimmel, who has no power in the world and a rather limited audience, as you yourself point out, as opposed to a guy who has more power than anybody else on earth, and everybody listens to everything that he says. So the impact of him saying something that's inappropriate or indecent or dangerous or a threat is actual, is real. I don't think there's a lot of murders going on that are motivated by what Jimmy Kimmel has said.
7: All right, David, thank you for the call. 831-479-1080. Let's see who this caller is next. I think it's Rory, but I don't know. I will find out right now. What do you want?
14: You got it, Dave. Your brain is memorizing the last two digits of the whole thing. That's
7: right.
14: Good job. Thanks for taking my call. I'm an absolutist when it comes to free speech. It's sacrosanct. I find Kimmel's comments not funny. He's just snarky. But I also believe that in the marketplace, he's got the right to say it. Now, if he offends enough people and they turn him off, he's not profitable, and they can him, oh well. But I don't think the government should be involved in trying to censor or stop him. I do know that when I don't know if it was ABC or NBC, one of the networks edited Kamala Harris's comments from the debate or from something she said, well, that was an absolute violation of the rules. Or if you libel or slander somebody, you know, you could be in jeopardy there. That's, you know, you got to take somebody to court. You got to prove it. So I'm like you, Dave. I've got a thick skin. Just bring it. But just give me a free marketplace of ideas where both sides can give their opinions and discuss facts and figures and history. And that's what we really need. That's what gives health to a republic like ours. If one side's getting squished and the other side is given free rein, like what we saw with Biden, they squished. Just look what happened with the pandemic. Any alternate to their protocols, whether it was, you know, be on death's doorstep when your oxygen 65, then come to the hospital and we'll blow out your lungs with a ventilator, or takes remdesivir, which was a kidney toxin, and then, of course, the mRNA shot. Those were promoted, but hydroxychloroquine protocol or ivermectin or any other number of therapies that would help people with that virus or infectious agent, I tell my oldest son, that was squished. Now, that was absolute censorship, and I don't think the big tech companies need that protection anymore that allows them to do that. So I'm for speech. Keep it clean and clear. If you violate the law, fine. And I think also that Comey was being cutesy with the 8647. He knew damn well what he was doing. And that guy's a scumbag.
7: Thank you for the call, Rory. 831-479-1080. I got a message from Kelly, who's coming in from Salinas to pick up the bone and joint pack and healthy brain and heart pack. And I will hold them both for you, Kelly. So don't worry about that. I don't have time to call you back right now, but I will hold them for you. This caller ends in 1-4. Your first name and where you're calling from?
12: Jason from Salinas.
7: Jason, thank you for the call. What do you have to say?
12: I hear yesterday you had a show, too, where you said that you feel that Trump is not losing the war.
7: That was the day before.
12: Trump is not losing the war. The one that's losing the war is us, the United States. We are paying for it every time you go to the pump, every time you pay.
7: Hold on. Jason, please, hold on. You know, I find it somewhat offensive when people complain about gas prices when we have troops who have their lives on the line, and we're going to sit here and complain about gas prices going up 80 cents. I would say gas prices go up, and if you consider that to be, ruining your life or what, I don't know what to tell you, dude, but there are people who have their lives on the line, and you want to sit here and complain about gas prices. To me, it makes me kind of sick.
12: I'm not complaining about prices.
7: I thought you were. That's what I thought.
12: I'm very well off.
7: Okay.
12: I'm speaking for the people that cannot, you know, and it's very obvious, dude.
7: What's obvious?
12: That United States is losing anything, everything that.
7: What are we losing? Tell me.
12: What?
7: Give me a specific example. Don't say, hey, we're losing everything. Give me a specific example. What are we losing?
12: The economy, dude, just one word, the economy is going down.
7: Is it really? I mean, how do you measure that?
12: What?
7: The stock market is going crazy, isn't it?
12: And what's the percentage of United States that owns stock market?
7: I don't know, but I'm asking you, how do you measure? Jason, God dang it, dude. Stop. All right, see you later. Thank you for the call. 831-479-1080. Amy, I don't deal with people like that, people who can't shut up and engage in a conversation. I hang up on them. I don't tolerate that.
1: Yeah, that's true. But also, you know, I like people talk about it and have some fact, the truth, not just their opinion, talk about something. I don't know where they got those things, just like you asked him. He couldn't say specifically anything. He just say his opinions, you know.
7: Yeah, he has a right to say it, but you know, if he's going to call and wants to have a conversation, I mean, give me a specific example that I can work with. If you want to have a conversation, give me something to converse with you about. Give me something. Yeah. Don't just say something blah blah blah and not listen. I hang up on him.
1: That's right. That's right. I agree with you. Yeah. No patience for that.
7: 479-1080, you can send a text message for right now. 218-5726 is the text line. If you want to order Youngevity products, the Dave Cave has closed, but there's a new number that I want you to call if you do want to order Youngevity products. That phone number is 288-3004. That's 831-288-3004 if you want to order Youngevity products. The Dave Cave has closed. I get a lot of phone calls, people wondering how they can order that. I don't have time to call them all back. I can't possibly call you all back. The phone number to call is 831-288-3004. Let's take another phone call. I'm going to hit next. This caller ends in 64. Your first name and where you're calling from?
15: Tim in Felton.
7: Tim in Felton. What do you have to say?
15: Oh, for people complaining about the gas prices, I think they should do a little research on World War II and, you know, what happened in this country. You know, car production stopped for the war effort. You know, people, you know, women were going to work, Rosie the Riveter in the factories, you know, building ships. People had hardships. So people complaining about this petty stuff right now, it's just because they don't like Trump. You know, if Biden got us into this war, he raised our gas prices, by the way, Biden, far beyond what this war has caused just mm-hmm. by his stupid policies. So anyway, when you're bitching and moaning, just do a little research on what your ancestors did.
7: Thank you for the call. 831-479-1080. Bob is calling from Valley Springs. You're in the air, Bob.
16: Thank you. Hey, I think that based on, you know, what I'm hearing, and I really appreciate your co-host from communist country, because I just can't imagine what kind of chokehold that would have on you to even speak freely. But I think where we are missing a lot in our society is respect for authority. I'm for comedy. I'm for, you know, a laugh. But we just don't show respect for authority in this country. And when that goes down the tube, that's why we have issues with our parents and children. I mean, to flippantly talk about to a president of any country so flippantly and so just without respect, no respect, it's ugly, and that's, I'm just giving you the way I feel. It's void in our country. There's no respect for authority, yeah. And people act like it's a sin to respect authority when the basic family module is the children should respect their parents because they love them and want the best for them, and it's not always, you know, dessert. And so it starts there, but I just, again, just to flip it, disrespect for authority, just for the seat of where he sits, the president. Basic respect, that's all. And I think that is what disgusts me the most. Thank you for taking my call.
7: Thank you for the call, Bob. 831-479-1080. You know, as far as respect for authority, I think a big chunk of that damage was done during COVID. And how they handled it, the way they handled the American people, and kind of it seemed to me like a test for how to control the public by the government. If something really happened and the government wanted to take control of its citizenry and wanted to prevent them from going these places, saying these things, COVID offered the perfect opportunity to test those methods to suppress the American public. And I think a lot of people on both sides were very upset with that and grew unhappy with authority. That was a very, very damaging period and era in our history, as far as I'm concerned.
1: Yeah. Additional to that, it's not America, it's the whole world.
7: Yes.
1: You know, I think as a globalist, they want the big company, corporation, whatever, they wanted to try how much they can control the world.
7: Yes.
1: You know, lots of other countries was really, really horrible than here. As I know, for instance, China, And some of my friends' parents, they're very old because they not allow anybody to see them.
17: Right.
1: So they're starving to death. Just they don't know how to order or whatever, you know. It's really this truth, you know. They just locked in, they can't get out to just see how much the you say that you're not the controlled by the government. You know, they can ask you, they want you to die now. You can't do anything about it, you know. That kind of danger is true, you know.
17: And let me tell you.
1: And
17: go ahead.
1: Yeah. No, that's what I'm talking about. Other things I also talk about this war. And this last one. The first one, you know, this year is a lot of things happening, right? Started with Venezuela and then Cuba and then that. It's lots of things. Lots of those regimes, they had to go. They are evil regimes. They are not good people, good government. They had to go. And Iran is 47 years. Controlled. None of our president, any one of them, do anything about it, you know. So Trump did this right now. And the reason, as I know, all the information, I don't think the ministry meeting talk about that. The reason we had to take a little longer than he can expect it. You know, why people always think nothing's perfect, but Trump had to be perfect. You know, he's a human. He also make a mistake.
17: Sure.
1: You know, yeah. Also lots of things that you cannot project it. You just don't know what's going on to do and then see what happens. So as I know, is right now, is in Iran. I talked to some of the people. They have a large family still there. You know, just recently I talked to them. I said, what's going on? Because they are the leadership there. And this is they have a huge arguments. They don't agree with each other. So you only can talk to one, you know, one become a real leader and then representing them so we can negotiate, continuing the conversation. If you was, they was argue every day, you know, they, I think a one supposed to be wanted to end this. And then others, they not agree. So the one actually right now is to control the military. But doesn't mean you control military, you can control other things. They have other people, you know, they're fighting other powers inside. So that's why it takes a little while to settle down and see what's going on. Then I think he did a very, very smart, you know, and to lock it down, that strip. And then we had to control for a while. You know, but basically, think about how many days a 47 years regime, right? Right? Not only how many months, right? It's not too long, you know. Not like as a war, we go on and on and on. Afghanistan, you know, Iran, you know, just so compared with that, I think Trump did it very well, but nobody talk about that. Just complaining about everything's wrong. We will see the last result. And very soon, I think it's good. Good for everybody. Good for Iranian people. Good for American people. Good for the world.
17: 479-1080. MZ is back, so I'm going to give control back to MZ. Thank you for letting me join the show,
0: Amy. You know what, Dave? You're a way better host than I am. I can just be here and chime in if I think. But if you would, you're so damn good at what you do. Why don't you stay on? I know you wanted to. Who wants to work on what could be your time off? But, I mean, I know you got John and Santa Cruz and Lauren. Do you really want me to take over? You're on a roll.
17: Oh, it's your show, MZ. Go ahead.
1: Yes, some people want to pick up the longevity process. He had to take care of it.
0: Okay. Oh, I see. Okay. That's even more important than compliments to me. Actually, nothing's more important than compliments to me. But thank you, Dave.
17: You're welcome.
0: John and Santa Cruz. Thank you, Amy. You're on the air with Amy and MZ. John and Santa Cruz. Yeah, you're on, John.
18: Oh, yes. Okay, thank you. Hey, I really agree a lot with the last caller who says we need to have, who said we need to have respect for authority. And I honestly think that when we call our president just Trump, it doesn't really give him due respect. I think we should be trying to call him President Trump. I mean, he certainly earned that respect.
2: You're right.
18: And, I know it's easier to just say.
1: Yes, he did so much for this country in very short period. Really, nobody ever did. You know,
18: absolutely. On the issue of the fuel prices, this is just temporary. And, you know, this is a, you know, really compared to the sacrifices of people who were rationing for World War II, or, you know, just really extreme sacrifice. And we're only at 60 days, 60, whatever it is, 61 or 62 days out.
1: Mm-hmm.
18: So it's really a, I think we have to wait and see, but I think President Trump has the right course for our nation, and we need to just, you know, support him. And then on the censorship issue with Jimmy Kimmel, if he's using public airwaves, then he's regulated by the FCC. If he isn't, if he's, you know, I don't care what he says, you know, if he's at a private comedy club or something, that's a different story. But when it comes to...
0: Interesting. Okay, yeah. Well, geez.
18: And
0: all right.
18: I think that...
1: Makes sense. Everything's a common sense, yes.
18: Absolutely. And President Trump, I believe, is the best president this nation has ever seen. And
0: I totally agree with you on that.
18: Yes. And I know some people, I think there's forces... Of course, there's forces that want to destroy its presidency and the nation itself. And so they're trying to divide and conquer. And so they'll use anything to divide and conquer. And we have to be aware of that.
0: And they've used the media and the education system masterfully, John and Santa
18: Cruz. Absolutely.
0: Masterfully. Yeah. To brainwash so many people. Including the very nice person I took time off to visit with here, a contractor, a person who's doing work on my property, and I was talking to him, and he was complaining about the high cost of fuel. It cost him an unbelievable amount of money to fill up his machinery. With fuel, and I said, he made some comment about the war, and I said, well, if it wasn't for the war, and I realize that a lot of people are very upset with Trump because he got us in the war, which is unquestionably resulted in higher fuel prices for the time being. If it wasn't for that, would you be a Trump supporter? He said, absolutely not. And I didn't even have to ask him why. He said, I'm a contractor, and Trump is famous for taking work from contractors and not paying them, telling them to go to hell when it's time to pay them. Sue me if you want. And he knows damn well that a lot of contractors are not don't have enough money to sue him. I said, where did you get that information? I said, do you know of any such people? It's well known. I said, well, gee, so you must have been hearing that. Unless you know of certain people that President Trump has stiffed, I think you're – I didn't want to get into an argument with the guy because I really like the guy. He does good work.
1: And also another
0: but this,
1: thing,
0: this
1: that
0: is,
1: California –
0: this is what we're dealing with, people. We're dealing with 50 years of brainwashing and propaganda, and this guy has no idea. He's just been fed this shit so many other people have, and they hate Trump's guts, and they want him assassinated because they've been fed this shit for so many years.
18: Oh, I think I wish
1: you know,
18: would
1: talking
18: really
1: about
18: speak
1: you're
18: this.
1: Talking about the gasoline issues that this contract should have known before. California always is the highest one. There's no war at that time, right? So why us as Gavin Newsom? Why California
18: why
1: had to pay more? Right? How can you never know about that? This is the truth.
18: Yeah. Yes. Well,
0: John, thank you for calling 479-1080. I don't want to cut you off. You got other things to say?
18: Yeah, I just want to say, what do people think about the alternative? Would they prefer that Kamala Harris and Tim Walz are in office instead of President
0: Well,
18: Trump.
0: I didn't ask this contractor guy. I don't think his answer would be yes, because he says he doesn't vote and hasn't voted for a long time because he says they're all scoundrels, every one of them. And I said, isn't there anybody who's less of a scoundrel that you would like to see in office better than Trump or whoever? I'm President Trump, sorry. No, this guy won't vote, and he hasn't voted, and he's probably never going to vote because he has no respect for any of them.
18: Thank you, MZ, and thank you, Amy.
0: All right, thank you. Our next caller will be Lorne in I don't know where, but you're on, Lorne.
19: Hello, it's Santa Cruz. And, you know,
0: okay, good.
19: I would just like to see some accountability from anybody. I would like anybody to be held accountable. And I'm talking even the good deeds that people do. I'd like to see some accountability. Anywhere would be fabulous. Because, you know, it's like, there's a lack of respect for authority. You know, you got your teachers, which are people in authority, brainwashing us. I'm 54 years old, and I've been being brainwashed from the teachers my whole life. What kind of respect am I going to have for that authority? You know, and which authority do we have respect for? You know, when nobody's being held accountable. I mean, it's kind of a hard thing. You know, and I just try to love everybody that I come in contact with, and the people that aren't lovable, I just kind of distance them.
0: Do you think President Trump is unaccountable?
19: You know what? I don't think there's been much that he should be held accountable for. I mean, he's gone through. He has been held accountable for everything. How many trials has he gone through? How many things has he gone through? I voted for the guy all three times, and the biggest reason I voted for him is because I know he's not one of us, but he's not one of them. And I knew he'd shake it up. I knew he'd shake up the system, because we all know it's been rotten forever. And Democrats, Republicans alike. I mean, how if you got the purse strings in Congress and you're a Republican, how in the hell did you not know that billions of dollars were slipping out the back door? And if you didn't know, you're an idiot and you shouldn't have that position. You know, that's how I feel about that. Okay. You know, I mean, there's no accountability, sir. And it's upsetting.
0: I agree with you.
19: And it's hard to have faith for the future or any of that. You know, I personally didn't have children because I seen them. There's no way that I'd bring any of my ilk into this mess. It's been a small fortune on not having children. You know, because it's a disastrous mess. And, you know, it's like...
0: Yeah, Amy and I have had many discussions about that.
19: Well, hey, I love you guys. And you guys are I listen to you all the time. That's pretty much the only radio station I listen to. I don't have a TV, so. But, yeah, man. And I appreciate y'all. I do.
0: Okay, Lauren. Thank you very much for appreciating us.
19: Yeah, my pleasure.
0: I'm very upset because Arthur in Prunedale was on the board here, but he hung up. He's a great caller. Yeah, what?
1: He probably
0: waited too long. No, he was on very short. He was only on for like, you know, less than a minute or 30 seconds. But the reason I'm so upset is because he had compliments. And I was going to, you know, I get very upset when I miss out on compliments here, you know, either for myself personally. Those are the best when people compliment me personally. But it's okay if they compliment the radio station like Lauren just did, and us too. Thank you, Lauren.
19: Okay.
0: Here's Jan in San Lorenzo Valley. Hey, Jan.
20: Hi there, MC and Amy and Dave. I just want to take the opportunity to make a statement that a lot of people say that Trump ran on not wanting to get into a war. But it takes a real leader to know when you have to defend your people, even though you don't want to get into war, if there's a danger, you have to step up and face the danger. And I think we are so lucky to have a man in office, a president, who will do that and protect us. And that's basically what I want to say. Thank you. You guys are wonderful.
0: Well, thank you for saying it. Right here on KSCO.
4: Right on the
0: spot. My God.

0: Hilton Hotel event. He's talking about Michael Harrison, not me. They released the video of the assassin shooting a Secret Service agent in the chest as he ran to the ballroom. And Michael correctly identified ignorance as a big problem in the country. The media immediately began a false narrative that the assassination attempt was staged. Where does Michael get his news? The problem is the unprecedented attempts on the life of President Trump. The demonization propaganda has made it okay for people to call for his killing. When does this rhetoric reach the equivalent of yelling fire in a crowded theater? If a former FBI director spelled out, "kill Trump" in seashells, would that be okay? If ABC was getting funding from Soros or the CCP, aren't they? Would it be correct to regulate their speech slash propaganda? Trump is punching back twice as hard, as is his style. It's a propaganda war that'll end up in the Supreme Court. I'm enjoying your renewed enthusiasm for the station. Final thought, Amy, is always right on. And an American flag, a thank you emoji, a rocket taking off, and a thumbs up emoji. Pretty good, huh? Golly, it's just you and me, Amy. And we have six minutes left here. So anybody who wants to call 479-1080 and contribute can do so. I've been away, so I didn't check the email if I gotten some emails from before. Looks like I don't.
1: I have one question for you. What are we going to do for the 250 years anniversary for our country?
0: Should we do something with some event at the radio station?
1: Maybe. See, any open for a suggestion?
0: Oh.
1: Don't you think?
0: Yeah, that what a American great way to
1: so
0: take up the next 6 minutes.
1: Proud of and to think about what's the core of a principle of this country, right? Everybody had to think about that. If you love this country, if you don't, you don't like it, you hate it, get out. That's my opinion.
0: Remember we had lunch in our home with some liberals.
1: Yeah.
0: And one of whom said they hate this country, and as soon as they said that, you left the room.
1: Repeatedly.
0: Never to return. Yeah, because you don't argue with people like that. You just...
1: No,
0: You cross off people who hate this country.
1: No,
0: right?
1: They empty talking. They not really want to leave. They just take advantage of everything, and they not appreciate it, you know. That's what they're thinking. And then they're talking about empathy, talking, going to leave, threatening, but they don't want to leave. That's the truth. Hypocrites. You're right. Hypocrites for all kinds of
0: things. Super hypocrites. You know, they hate the country, and they don't mind saying it publicly for whatever reason. But they stay here anyhow. Why don't they leave? Isn't that the ultimate in hypocritism?
1: No, it's much, much more those people. I don't know what's happening. And 44 years ago, I had the first encounter with the UC Berkeley professor and all the students. That time I think maybe just UC Berkeley, maybe just they are so communist. You know, but then right now, just lots of people. So that means that's propaganda, brainwash. It works, you know. So I'm talking about the media, and then nobody talk about the deteriorations, and then they're changing, you know. They've been corrupt. So is anybody going to talk about that? And then if we don't have free speech, and there's all the corruptions, why you think about all the corruptions? Unbelievable. In California, and Minnesota is just a really tiny little tip of an iceberg. Here is a bigger one. I hope we can see it, you know, because no free speech, nobody to report it there.
0: We're going to have free speech as long as we're around.

0: here at KSCO.
1: Yeah. We just get some independent YouTubers. They was exposed to the California corruptions, right? It's all independent journalists, citizen journalism. You know, not that those mainstream and so-called mediums, you know. So they are hypocrites. So that's what I'm talking about, who you can trust, right?
0: Yeah.
1: Think about it. But they're still there, and the inference that everything.
0: It's very interesting to me that we don't have many caller participation. We don't have.
1: Today, lots of caller when you gone.
0: No. From the other perspective, all the callers seem to agree with you.
1: Oh, yes. David Santa Cruz, he called too.
0: And I was
1: you missed it. You wasn't there. Everybody called.
0: Okay, good. Well, at least we have David. We don't have Billy anymore, Billy Sunshine. He did send me a text saying KSCO, everybody says KSCO was much better when he was on, you know. And I didn't get rid of Billy. I mean, and Dave chose not to have Billy on Flight 1080, but nobody's banned Billy from being a caller. He's just chosen not to, along with all of his liberal brethren.
1: Answer the call, just say that to the people they talking about, and they don't have a specific issues to talk about. They just say, I don't like that, I hate that Trump, everything. So if you wanted to have a civil discussion, different voices, just be specific and talk about the fact, you know, discussing the fact.
0: They just seem to repeat the same talking points that they've been brainwashed for 50 years from the media, like this contractor guy.
1: Exactly.
0: I don't believe that Trump has stiffed people. I don't believe that. And I've heard that so many times from people because that's what people say in the media. That's one of the many talking points that the anti-Trump media has, that he stiffs his people.
1: Yeah, I think about that. He's a builder. Okay, so dealing with all the contracts. If the one didn't do the good job, you think he has the right to tell them? You know, you were in business. If a contractor come in, do the work, and they didn't finish, or they did a lousy job, should you pay them? Of course you don't want to pay, right? So everything has a debt, but I'm talking about they just make that's the media, that's the propaganda. Propaganda, if you repeat 100 times, people believe it's true. It works. Asking Hitler.
0: Did Rory call today? It would have only been when I was away.
1: Yes.
0: He did call.
1: Yeah.
0: Okay.
1: Oh, yeah.
0: Because
1: everybody
0: he just texted saying, besides YouTube, there is also Rumble. KSCO will take off. Free up the octopus to engage these two platforms. We'll bring listeners and income. Oh, my God. We love listeners and we love income even more than listeners.
2: From Town Hall, I'm Mary Rose. The U.S. is adding pressure in the standoff with Iran over at the Strait of Hormuz.
3: The United States is warning shipping companies that they could face sanctions if they pay Iran to safely pass through the Strait of Hormuz, where about a fifth of the world's trade in oil and natural gas typically passes. The U.S. Office of Foreign Assets Control says those payments to Iran could include transfers in digital assets, offsets, or informal swaps. Iran effectively closed the strait by threatening and attacking ships after the U.S. and Israel launched a war February 28th. The U.S. responded with an April 13th naval blockade of Iranian ports. I'm Donna Water.
2: Former FBI Director James Comey says he'll fight a Justice Department indictment that he threatened President Trump's life.
4: Comey appeared in federal court in Virginia this past week, turning himself in on two charges, including threatening the life of the president and transmitting threats across state lines. The DOJ charges stem from a photo of seashells he posted online last year. The former FBI director did not speak during his brief court appearance, but has said he is innocent. His attorney, Patrick Fitzgerald, said he would argue that the case is a vindictive prosecution, meaning it was brought to punish Comey for exercising his legal rights. Greg Clugston, Washington.
2: Economist Steve Moore says President Trump's energy policies are working.
5: Under Donald J. Trump, the United States is energy independent for the first time. time in 50 years. I don't know if you're aware of that, but I was even surprised to learn that myself. We are a net exporter of oil and gas, so we're not as reliant on the Middle East as we used to be. And that happened to, thanks to Trump and the shale revolution.
2: Moore made his comments to the Salem Radio Network. More than 100,000 racing fans expected today for the Kentucky Derby at Churchill Downs in Louisville. More on these stories at townhall.com.
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2: A surprisingly unanimous Supreme Court decision renders a blow to the targeting of pro-life groups. Correspondent Ken Lorman reports.
7: The U.S. Supreme Court unanimously ruled that First Choice Women's Resource Center can challenge a New Jersey subpoena demanding private donor information, citing potential violations of First Amendment association rights. The opinion emphasized that compelling disclosure of affiliations can deter free association, marking a significant win for pro-life organizations.
2: The ruling is seen as a major victory for pro-life groups amid ongoing state and federal efforts to regulate or investigate their activities. The Pentagon says it's partnering with seven tech companies to tap into their AI in classified systems. The Pentagon says Google, Microsoft, Amazon Web Services, NVIDIA, OpenAI, Reflection, and SpaceX will provide resources to help. Breaking news, townhall.com. Tourists and residents in San Francisco have a new pet, and a very large one at that.
8: A massive sea lion named Chonkers is charming everyone at Pier 39. Visitors snap photos of the sea lion as he flops around on the pier among much smaller sea lions. Chonkers is estimated to weigh about 2,000 pounds, and he sits, well, wherever he wants to. A spokesman for the Marine Mammal Center says the pier does offer protection from predators and plenty of food, or in Chonkers' case, a whole bunch of food. Jason Walker reporting.
2: A beloved recording image in Albany, New York may be on shaky ground. The 28-foot statue depicting Nipper, the famous RCA dog, listening to a phonograph has become a local icon. But now the unused four-story warehouse atop which Nipper sits was recently marked by a red play card with a white slash. More on these stories, townhall.com.
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10: Opinions expressed on the following program are not necessarily those of KSCO staff, management, or advertisers. If something is said with which you disagree, please let us know by writing to us at comments@ksco.com.
11: I can be free.

Good afternoon, everybody. I am really happy to be here and just kind of talk to you about some of the experiences that I've had in my life that's led me to where I am now, which is pretty cool. You know, I mean, when I first realized that I had some health issues, it was in about first grade when I was diagnosed with dyslexia. And really, I don't know if I had it. I just made a C backwards, and Mrs. Dworkin flipped out. Rather than actually telling me to make the C 100 times the right way, they just sent me down this path of, reading disability. And it kind of was a stigma that cut my reach, or it cut my certainty about myself. So prior to that, I'd really had a lot of great experiences as a kid. I really loved life. I loved science, exploring, chasing butterflies, being in the mountains, and all that kind of stuff. But that was the beginning of a problem for me. Now, granted, I played with a lot of mercury as a kid. My uncle was a dentist, and he gave us test tubes full of stuff, and I had terrible teeth. I saw my grandmother take her teeth out and put them in a glass jar one day and said, hey, if I do that, I don't have to brush my teeth. So I can't say I was very smart. But, you know, what that did was lead down this road to a lot of toxicity for me. And so then along the way, I ended up falling out of a tree without realizing the injury. I broke my back, but I didn't know it. I went home and I told my family about it. They basically just said I had growing pains, and the doctor said I had growing pains, and nothing was done. I was just given painkillers when I felt like I need them. But the thing was that I grew up in severe pain, and I thought it was normal to be in pain because everybody said it was. So it stopped me from doing a lot of activities I'd like to do. I did as many as I could, thinking pain was normal. But you know, it's not normal. And a lot of us live in pain and we think it's normal. We're told it's normal, that you have to live with it. People with numbness in their feet, all of the stigma that goes, if you have been diagnosed with something like peripheral neuropathy, maybe your medical doctor told you have that, or you have knee problems, low back problem. I had severe low back pain for the most part of my life until I was about 27, honestly. But so that was at 15 years. I suffered from low back pain that went undiagnosed for several of those years. And so falling out of a tree and breaking my back was a huge wake up for me, in that I lost my ability to achieve whatever I felt like I could do. Prior to that, I wanted to climb a tree. I wanted to take a run. I wanted to catch butterflies. I wanted to do anything. I had no limitations. The world was my oyster, so to speak. But then, with this limiting low back and the medications that the pharmaceutical, or the doctors told me to take, that didn't really handle the pain, but it dumbed me down. It didn't help this reading problem that I had, this dyslexia that I had. So that ended up hanging with me for all the way through high school, to where I was in special ed classes, and I never really knew how to read. I figured I'd rather be outside than, you know, reading a book. Who wants to read a book when you can go create your own story by being outside? It made sense to me, and it made me right about not being able to read. But in the long haul, of course, that's not the most pro-survival position to take. And along the way, some of you might have heard some of my previous shows. My brother ended up taking his life when I was 9, before I broke my back. And all these things kind of stacked up and ended up, now that was a tragedy. It killed my mom and really hard on our family, as you all know from your own tragedies. But one of the things is that my certainty as a person or as an individual, as a spiritual being, had been knocked down systematically to a point where I just felt like I was this kid in a body with pain, and the pain was my body was broken. So I ended up going down the road of a lot of different street drugs, because I grew up in Berkeley in the 60s and 70s, and the drugs that the White Rabbit talked about were better than the ones my mother gave me, because at least the ones that the White Rabbit talked about did something to my brain, albeit not so great, but it distracted me from the pain. But it further deadened my reach towards life and my reach towards an understanding of what I could be in my life or what I was interested in. So after my mother passed away when I was 17, she passed away because basically grief for my brother, but my dad soon got remarried and they bought a new house that didn't have a room for me, which was fine. I moved down to here to Santa Cruz and I've been here ever since. But again,
without having a lot of focus. I'd not really been able to set goals of where I might want to go in my life, what I might want to do with my life. It was a hardship on me. And I just furthered myself into the party mode, finding like-minded people that wanted to do the same. And so that road became a goal. And then I wanted to play music, but I didn't have the ability to play music. So I had no talent. But I did go to Cabrillo to learn how to play. And I had a lot of friends there. Further, in the musician group, you often find a lot of people that like to party as well, which I did. And furthered my demise with the drugs and the people I hung out with. I did get into the jazz singer group and the chamber singer group with Al Lilick and a bunch of my friends, which was amazing because that probably saved my life, listening to that, being part of those harmonies and the dissonances and the Mendelssohn masses and the Brahms music and the Gesualdo, just incredible music pieces were amazing. And then we got into vocal jazz, which was great, 16 voices, and that was really fun. But it really changed it gave me something to hold on to. And I think I needed that one thing. When my mother had passed away when I was 17, prior to that, even though after my brother died, she was in pretty bad shape, she'd always planted the seed in me that there was something there that I could do and wanted to do. And she always kind of put out that we could do anything we wanted, at the same time stifling us. But that probably saved my life along with the music. So when I was 20 here in Santa Cruz, I hurt my back again really badly moving a piano. I was the only one with the pickup, and somebody got given a big old huge 1,000-pound upright piano, and they wanted to use my truck to move it. So I always looking for the upper hand. So I said, hey, I'll you can use my truck if you buy the beer. So we bought a case of beer. They did Busch Bavarian Talls, if anybody remembers that. And we drank all the beer, and then we went to move the piano. That's the way you did it back in the old days. You don't do that now, I hope. But in lifting that piano, I was in back, and I didn't know I had a real back problem. I just knew that I had back pain, and it was normal. I lifted that piano, and I hit the top of the garage with it and collapsed. My back collapsed on me. And then I was again injured, probably worse than there was the first time. And I was flat on my back for 3 or 4 weeks. I couldn't move. I couldn't breathe. I couldn't go to the bathroom. I couldn't eat. Nothing handled it. The reason I'm telling you all this is, because I've had help through natural health care. And a lot of you are probably out there suffering to some degree, greater or lesser, and it's stopping your life. You might be young, you might be in your 70s like me, or beyond, and you might be going, well, I've done everything I want to do. I guess I'll just have to slow down. Well, I wouldn't buy it. I think that it's important to live your life as strong as you can and as good as you can. I'm out here in my front yard. If you hear the birds, there's a song sparrow going off up there. And, I've got these beautiful digitalis in front of me. Cecil Bruner roses behind me, a birch tree and a white abutilener and behind me. So I just love being in this area because it's so peaceful. And it reminds me oftentimes of my youth when I had dreams that were untainted by the things that have happened to me in my life. So that's why I decided to talk about this today. And I've talked about it before, but my goal really is to give you a thought process, if you are suffering in any way, to give your body the chance to heal. And you can do this. It's like amazing. The body heals. Like, look at all these weeds I've pulled 100 times. They're still coming up. I don't poison them. I don't use that glyphosate stuff here. But when I pull them, they keep coming back. Why? Because that's life. Life has a tendency to keep going. And I encourage you to utilize this incredible life force that you have. And just know that you're not your body. Your body is a biological machine controlled by the brain through the nerves to every cell in your body, all 75 trillion of them. And it triggers chemical reactions and energy combustion through different substances that you eat, through the air you breathe, all these types of things. But you are not your body. And I can give you an example if you're not driving a car. But if you close your eyes for a sec and just get a picture of a cat. And really get that visualized for that cat, right? And you see where it's sitting, what color it is, and
you know, maybe if it's scratching or chewing or purring. Okay, now open your eyes. Now, for those of you that did get that picture of that cat, where was that cat? Now, some of you might say, oh, it was on the fireplace, or it was, you know, on the couch. It was in my mind. All of those questions or answers are right. It was in your mind, and all of that other stuff was filled in your mind. But who is looking at that picture? $1 million question. The mind isn't looking at that picture. Your body isn't looking at that picture. You are looking at that picture. You are the life immanent. You are the knowing how to know unit, the life unit that is looking at that thing. So if you're not your body, then how can a body limit you in, you know, your ability to thrive and enjoy your life? Well, it can, but, you know, there's a lot of things that you can do to improve it. And, you know, sometimes, especially when we go down the path we've gone with Western medicine, we think that we are labeled a disease or a diagnosis because the doctors have said we have this or we have that. Well, you don't have anything. Your body does, right? So once you convince yourself that you have that, you are starting to defeat your own body's ability or your own ability to thrive. So we have to not buy into that stuff, you know. Now, don't stop taking medicine if you've allowed your body to get sick or something's caused it to get sick. Life support systems are really important. So you want to make sure that you do what you need to do to keep that stuff, keep your body healthy. But in the long haul, I was talking to a gentleman yesterday. He's 72, and he'd gone through corrective care with us about a year and a half ago. And he got busy, and we hadn't seen him in a couple months. And he came in, and he was playing softball with his grandchildren and granddaughter, and came in, showed me how he would get down and throw the ball real fast, you know. And he threw his back out, and we looked at his pre and post x-rays, the ones that I saw when I first met him, and after he had done corrective care, and we saw how much his spine had corrected, but then he'd left it unattended, and the vagaries of life and gravity and time pull that thing back out, just like your teeth, just like your car, just like your house, your garden. All those things need to be maintained, and if they don't, they'll go to heck, and they'll go to heck in a handbasket, so to speak. So his hat, and so when he came in, and I could see the pain in his eyes, not necessarily from the pain in his body, but the pain in not being able to do what he really wanted to do with his granddaughter. And there's a certain vision that we see. There is a couple things, in the, you know, you can see in the eyes that there's a defeat there, and or a question or a sorrow. And when I was talking to him about, you know, getting back on a wellness care plan, he goes, well, I can't afford it. And I go, it's, you know, it's only X amount a year. It's not that much. He goes, yeah, but I'm on a fixed income. And I go, well, I understand. However, if you don't fix this now at 72, where do you think it's going to be at 80, 85, 90? You know, it's going to cost a lot more if we can fix you then. So get your body operating as best as you can. None of us would drive across the country with a car that isn't working right. We wouldn't leave Santa Cruz and drive to New York in the summer or the winter, you know, and go across that country when it's 110 degrees out or freezing cold. We know better. Why would we go through our life with a body that isn't working right? That's the question. But we've been brainwashed to not have that opinion. We've been brainwashed to think, oh, well, I have this problem. I have diabetes, or I have thyroid disease, or I have, you know, peripheral neuropathy, or I have bad knees. You know, how many times do people come in and go, yeah, I have bad knees, and the doctor says it's bone on bone? I don't believe it anymore. I take my own x-ray, and I'd say 70 to 80% of the time, it's not bone on bone. And 5% of the time, it's really bone on bone. And the other 15, it's getting close. So, you know, why would somebody give you a diagnosis of bone on bone? That kind of indicates there's nothing to do but surgery. Now, I'm not saying you may or may not need it. I'm not an orthopedic surgeon. But what I do know is if there's the body has the ability to heal itself. So if we get in there and drive in some of your own stem cells, if we strengthen the muscles in the area, get the ligaments and tendons right, align your spine so you're not putting more weight on one side. You'd be surprised how many times people come in with a right hip or right leg pain, and we take a full spine x-ray. They're putting 65% of their weight on that bad leg.
It makes no sense for a body to put more weight on the injured spot. It would be like having a nail in your shoe and putting more weight on your right foot if that's where the nail is. You want to be leaning it away, but you got to get it fixed. So, you know, you get the evenness in there. And that's what we do. And chiropractic, by the way, only 3% of the chiropractors in the United States take x-rays. Now, I think it's important. I want to see what's going on in there. I'm not just interested in getting you out of pain and having you go wait till the pain comes back. Every time that pain comes back, there's a pretty advanced inflammatory process going that is actually destroying the joint. When you have inflammation in that area, you get these certain chemicals that the body produces in there to just start to break down the tissue. It thinks it's eating bacteria. And when there's no bacteria, it starts to eat up the damaged muscle, ligaments, or tendons. Then the result is scar tissue. And scar tissue is not elastic. It's not your normal body parts. It's like putting in aftermarket parts in your car. But the only thing is that these things don't have any real life function to them. It's usually just scar tissue. So at any rate, you know, if you just look at where you're at in your life, don't wait too long. Look, we've got some incredible specials at our office. I was started off talking about my body, and I'll go into it again. But just to make it simple, we can do a complete digital x-ray of your spine, neck, mid-back, low-back, all in one shot, so that we can see exactly how those 24 segments are looking, whether you're leaning off to one side, whether one or two are wearing out faster than the rest, at which point that's going to be the nerve that causes the problem. Catch it ahead of time. You can slow down, stop it, or reverse the problem. Bodies grow back, just like the weeds in my garden. Nerves grow back. There's this fallacy out there that the nerves don't grow. They do. And if you look it up, peripheral nerves will grow a millimeter a day if you do enough of the right stuff. But you got to do enough of the right stuff. That means quit eating inflammatory food, taking certain vitamins and minerals, alpha lipoic acid, things like that. Maybe making sure that your feet aren't stuck in shoes all day and never get moved. You don't have different types of funguses in them or various things like that. And the point is, though, that your body is yours to use, and it's yours to enjoy this lifetime. So, you know, when you think about it, I do a lot of stuff online where I go over exercises, sitting up straight, making sure your posture is right, because when your body starts to slump, you're going to close up the holes the nerves come out, and you're going to be dimming the nerves, whatever organs or body parts they go to, just like the dimmer switch in my living room. If I want a nice romantic evening, I'll turn the lights down, but you never want that done on your body. You never want the dimmer switches going in your body. When you go to sleep, your body's supposed to be healing itself and repairing itself, so you don't want it then. So when your posture's bad and forward, you're going to cause a lot of trouble in your neck and upper back. And guess where those nerves go to? They go to your heart, your thyroid, your lungs, into your shoulders, down to your hands, and they go to a lot of the throat muscles. They even affect your digestive system to some degree, because the upper back does have nerves that actually go to the stomach. So there's some really cool exercises to help your body maintain itself. But first of all, if you've got a bone that's stuck, you can do an exercise all you want, but that stuck bone won't move. You have to have that done by somebody that knows what they're doing, and that's chiropractic. That's what we specialize in. When you see somebody crack their neck or their mid-back or kick some way to move the spine in their low back, it might give them a little temporary relief because an endorphin or an endogenous opiate, that means an opiate that your body makes itself, is released, and that will temporarily make you feel better. But the bone that's stuck did not move. It's against the laws of physics for it to move. I'll prove it to you. If you have a chain and you break that chain, where will it break if you give enough force? Now, some people say the middle, somebody say the end, the other end. It's going to break at the weakest link. That's the laws of physics. So if you've got a stuck vertebra, then it is not the weakest link. The one above it or below it is going to be much weaker and more than likely pop rather than the stuck one, unless you know how to get the right fulcrum on there and get that just the right thrust in the right direction with the right amount of force so that you can move the bone. And that's what we trained for 4 years at in chiropractic school. Now, I've been doing this for 37, 38 years. So, you know, I know what a body's supposed to look like, how it's supposed to move, what the nervous system is supposed to do. And I still love doing it. I had one woman named Vicky who she's been a patient for about 25 of my 35 years, maybe even 30 years. And I met her when I was on Seabright Avenue. She was doing something at the roller rink there. And I went and did a talk to a group, and she came in, and
she's been a patient all those years and coming in for maintenance now. And she pulled me aside last week and she said, Dr. McCollum, you know, I just want to let you know I'm so happy I found you all those years ago. And I've been coming in once a week for almost 30 years, whatever the number is. She goes, I am healthier than anybody I know. I'm still doing Zumba. I don't get sick. I have the energy I need. And then I'm a part of a group called LaTip. It's a business group. If you know, look it up, LaTip Santa Cruz, if you need any professionals. And a guy came back who was a car salesman, and his name's Greg, and he came in last week. I wasn't there. I was out of town. But he told me when I saw him that he'd gone to LaTip, and he told the group, I've been seeing Dr. McCollum every week for over 10 years, and I'm healthier now than I've ever been. I'm healthier now than I was 10 or 15 years ago. My body's functioning well. I'm happy. I got the energy. And he's 70 as well. So he's been a patient for, you know, 10, 15 years. So consistency is the key. Things are going to freeze up or lock up if you don't take care of them. That's just the way it is. But so anyway, you know, we have a $37 special to come in and get a full set of x-rays. Why 37 bucks? Because most people won't do it. They're afraid of the cost, whether their insurance will pay for it or not. Whether we find something, they might not be, they might be afraid of chiropractors or doctors in general. I had a guy come in about 2 months ago. He was so afraid of doctors in general. He told my staff and me, I'm afraid. I don't want to be here, but I need to talk to you because I'm so scared about the outcome of my these things that are going on in my health. So, you know, we understand that. And I went to a doctor the day I fell out of a tree. Prior to that, growing up, I think my last vaccine is when I was six. Scared the hell out of me, chasing me around. But you know, they never found my problem. They just gave me drugs. And then when my mother had cancer, okay, this is when I was in about 15, and she had ovarian cancer. I went to the doctor with her one time, and we knew this doctor because he lived in the neighborhood, and we played with their kids and had dinner and stuff at their house. And I was going, okay, yeah, we're at the doctor. Come on, tell my mom what she needs to do to get fixed. And because I was 15, I didn't know what cancer was really. And I saw this doctor look towards my mother, no eye contact, and he looked past my mom into nowhere. And I thought, wow, he doesn't know what to do. There's not going to be any hope for my mom. And I was young, but I knew it. I knew that there was no help that he could provide her because of the cancer. And, you know, that along with I'd had a broken back now for about 3 or 4 years, and I've been on painkillers. And by now I was in junior high or high school, and I was found a lot of better drugs that Alice talked about in White Rabbit when I went to see the Jefferson Airplane, which I saw many times. And Grace Slick would tell me, go ask the White Rabbit, right? He'll know. And he did. And he gave me pills that made me taller, smaller, bigger, larger, and stupid. So I never got my problem handled, and I never had the ability to have this growth of body and mind as a young kid because I was always in pain. I ain't the only one. Listen, I know we all have our own story. I'm just telling you mine in hopes that maybe it will align with you a little bit or with somebody you know so that you guys can come in and see me or somebody in another area if you're watching this from out of town. $37, complete set of digital x-rays. I sit down and talk to you about what's going on. I have you come back a second visit, and we'll look at them and see if I can help you because we can't help everybody. And you know, sometimes it's because I don't see what the problem is. Other times we don't get along. I mean, you got to like the doctor or the person you're getting along with. But I'll let you know what I think. And then if we decide from there to get a treatment, I'll discuss the cost of treatment. So the x-rays in the report, $37, you can't go wrong. Heck, you spend that much out for lunch right now. Go to the grocery store and spend less than $35. Or $37, impossible. You know, and then I was the first one in Northern California to have the soft wave therapy, the tissue regenerative therapy machine. I still have it. I had it in 2019. I couldn't lift my arm, and look at it now. But that happened quickly. Now, I've got an updated version. It's called the HydroWave, which is actually, in my opinion, better than the soft wave. It's more, it penetrates deeper. We have the two choices. We have the soft wave, which is a broad
beam, or the HydroWave, which is focused and it gets in farther. It's better for shoulders, for hips, for knees. It gets in deeper, and even for low backs. So that's a $49 experience. If you just can't get around, you'd like to play golf better, you can't walk the dog or garden, you can't bend down, then maybe this will be an option for you to come in and do the $49 experience at my office, where you'll sit down and talk with me. We'll find out the history. And from there, I'll take an x-ray of your, if it's your knees, I do your knees, and then your low back, because those nerves in your knees come out of your low back. And if they're squished upstream, we can do something to your knees all day long, but we got to make sure that we're fixing the cause. Same with your shoulders, your elbows, or wrists. We take the neck and the shoulders. There's a grosbeak. Oh, and a blue jay. What do you know? Scrub jay. So I offer you that to come in for this week for $49, and see what we can do. If not, if it doesn't work, you're out $49, but I guarantee you, you will have a lot more information about your body, and more than likely you're going to feel better. And from there, we can design a plan, if you like, to either get your pain to reduce or try to get your body in as best shape you can. So, you know, I really love doing what I do, and that's why I'm still doing it at 70 years old. So I'm always looking for new, innovative ways to help people. And I have, you know, I was the first one in Northern California to have the tissue regenerative therapy. I'm the first one in the Santa Cruz area anyway to have the HydroWave. I also have these zirconia lasers that supercharge something called the mitochondria, which is the power plant of the cell. So when you come in for the HydroWave, we actually do the laser too. Now we, you know, a lot of other people that might just do the HydroWave or the tissue regenerative therapy, they don't offer the laser. I do it as well because I want you to get a change. I want you to see a change in your health. So that's all $49, and it includes a follow-up. So we don't take the full spine x-ray, but we take an x-ray of the area complaint and maybe the low back or the neck if it's a shoulder. A lot of people come in that already have a chiropractor, but the chiropractor doesn't have this machine. And I respect the relationship to you and your doctor. So if you come in and that's the case, I'm going to make sure your chiropractor gets a copy of the x-rays. We're going to treat you for what we do that they don't, which would be the soft wave therapy, the laser, the vibration plate. There's a few other therapies we do that really help. But the whole purpose of my talk today is because just in the last week or two, I had the opportunity to revisit a couple things and a couple of things that happened to me in my youth early on. And one of the things was some of the friends that I grew up with the week before my mother died, and I'd forgot about this, but she was in the hospital, skin and bones. I was 17, and she ended up dying on January 1st, 1973. But we went to see her, myself, this girl, Janie, that I was going out with, Jim, and two Jims, I believe it was. And those people had known my mother for a long time because everybody loved her. She was really a rough sometimes, but really fun other times. And as we were sitting there, and this would be the last time I saw her, Janie was sitting on me and the other two guys, and she said, "I've really enjoyed meeting and knowing you. I'm glad you're friends with Duncan, and just take care of him. You know, I really would appreciate it if you take care of him." And I forgot that conversation until just this last week when I was kind of in a reverie type of a moment. And I thought, gosh, I haven't talked to those people in a long time. I'd like to reach out to them and, you know, just show my gratitude and appreciation. But, you know, really what it comes down to is, your life is yours to live right now. It doesn't matter what happened yesterday or 10 years ago, you know, and we let that weigh on us a lot. But where are all of those memories and where are all those moments? Where are all those things that happened to you? And early on, if you've been with me, I talked about when I had you close your eyes and get the picture of a cat. And then we said, okay, the cat's on the couch or, you know, scratching itself. And we discussed the fact that that cat picture is in something called the mind, that you are looking at that. So all those other things that happen to you in your life are stored in that same mind. It's not you. You are looking at that, and you can decide to own it, make less of it, make a decision to change it. It's not easy. Believe me, I understand. But for some of you, it's going to give you that impetus to go, man, I'm going to change this. You know, I like to wake up every day and think about what I want to do that day. And I have this
thing that in my head that I always go, I have the ability to make anything go right. You know, it's like the true test for me is my ability to make things go right. Do I always? Not at first, but eventually it does. I'm still here, right? So I've made that go right. I'm still on this planet. And the other part of that is, you know, there's a lot of entities out there. There's a lot of beings. There's a lot of other people that would like you not to do so well, especially if you're making a difference. You know, chiropractic was started in 1895, and it was, they tried to wipe it out. The U.S. Supreme Court found the AML guilty of trying to first eliminate and then, or contain and eliminate chiropractic. This was a 20-year lawsuit. You can look it up. It's the Chester Wilkes AMA lawsuit that went all the way up to the Supreme Court. By the time they were found guilty, the damage was done, and medicine was extant, and the thought process that the body had the ability to heal itself was squashed, that we need a medicine kit. You know, right now we see on TV that you can buy a medicine kit that has instructions of what drug to take when. And, you know, to me, maybe you need it, maybe you don't. But, you know, for me, my body's, as well as yours, has the ability to heal itself. Now, some of it needs a lot of work to get to that point. You know, it's like you buy a 1956 Chevy that sat in the garage or out next to the garage for 40 years, and it hasn't been turned on. It's still a beautiful 1956 Chevy, but it ain't going to run, and the battery's not going to be charged, and the lights probably don't work, and the carburetor's probably dirty. So that is a body that's 40 years old, a human body that's livers plugged. You've got junk in your bloodstream. You've got toxins stored in your fat cells and in your brain, which is fat. You've got, you know, a fuel system that leaks. In other words, you got leaky gut. You put food in your stomach. You don't have the right chemicals to digest it because your enzymes are so weak. Then it gets into your gut, and half of it goes out undigested correctly. And it ferments in your digestive system, causing all these terrible gases that get absorbed through the leaky gut wall into your bloodstream, circulating around to the brain and then to all the 75 trillion cells in your body, and you're a mess. So, you know, you got to start cleaning this up a bit at a time. Now, if you pay attention to the news at all, we know that the food and drug industry has been in treason with us for the last 50 years. They've allowed to devoid the processed foods of actual nutrients. They put in fortified synthetic vitamins and minerals our body can't absorb. They spray it with an incredible amount of pesticides and herbicides and give the feed animals antibiotics and all that stuff getting into our body, and we don't need it. You know, I just, as I'm looking here, I saw a grosbeak bird fly by, which a bearded oriole or whatever it is, bearded oriole. They're yellow. They're beautiful. They're migratory. It wasn't fat. It didn't have diabetes. There was a stellar jay here, you know, and I was down visiting my sister, and there were coyotes that we saw, you know, and they're not overweight. So why do the wild animals all do so well, but us brilliant humans have a terrible health condition, especially in our country? We're rated 47th in the world for health. It probably is a lot worse by now. So I, you know, I'm just throwing out a lot of data, but if you want to start to get that body healthier, there's that 1956 Chevy that's been sitting out next to the garage for so long, you got to start to, you know, get the rust off of it, get the weeds out from growing around the tires. And for you, that's working on your digestive system and your gut. That's usually the first thing everybody has to do. Now, if you have a joint issue, that's a little bit different, but not really, because inflammation starts in the gut. Your large intestine, your stomach, small intestine, large intestine, they get inflamed from the toxic food we've eaten or the chronic use of different type of medications, whether they're pharmaceutical or street drugs, by all of the different toxins that are put into the food that we eat. All of the dyes that are just poison, you know, the pesticides, herbicides and such. You know, I heard something that I thought was brilliant, that we are the only species on the planet that poison our food so that other animals can't eat it. And then we eat it. We poison our food and eat it. And it's killing us. You know, it's a slow death. It's a slow death, but it is killing us. And unfortunately, the way it's killing us is it's either stealing our vitality from our body, or it's stealing our mind, and or both. So
You know, it's killing us from the inside out, and it starts with the digestive system, leaky gut. You're eating bad foods that can't get out of your body, and that leaks into your bloodstream, circulates around your blood. It's like putting turpentine in your blood. It's going to destroy the tissue it comes in contact with. It's going to do it over time. Think about the brain. How many people have brain fog these days? And even young people do now. When I got out of chiropractic 40 years ago, colon cancer was 50 years old and above. You didn't even have to get your first colonoscopy till you're 50-ish. Now, 30-year-olds are dying of colon cancer. Why? It has to be environmental. It isn't. It was the same genes that we've had all along. What's turning on the bad genes? Environmental toxins. So we really need to start to be able to change that, and we can, but you got to do something different. You can't keep doing the same thing and expecting a different result, as you know. So when you look at, I'm going to try to give you some useful tools here. There's a lot of talk, useful tools. I had a woman come in who lives up in the mountains here in town, and she wants to get pregnant. She's got some weight issues, some autoimmune disease going on, and she's got a lot of joint problems. So we've been working on the joint problems with the adjustments in the soft wave therapy and the laser, and we're getting there so that she can actually exercise. But she's got organs that are dysfunctional because of the toxins that are called hormone disruptors, estrogen blockers, estrogen disruptors, progesterone, testosterone imbalances, as well as thyroid stuff, chemical induced. So we did a heavy metal test on her. We do that on the hand in our office with a machine called an oligoscan. And her arsenic level was off the chart. Arsenic, that's poison. Now, arsenic isn't something that stays in the body. You usually have a source and then it goes away. We find it in shellfish a lot and other certain foods, sometimes some additives, but her arsenic level was way too high. And then her antinomy too, which is really toxic. Where are you getting this stuff? You know, so she, you know, admitted that she eats processed foods and doesn't eat organic very much, eats a lot of grains and drinks the water up where she lives. But the big thing, one of the biggest sources of antinomy, we looked it up, is bottled water. Water that stayed in your car and heated up, and that plastic antinomy comes out of it, and that can get in your system and start to cause this buildup of the antinomy. And then the heavy metal. And then silver, tin, aluminum comes out of the sky. It's in the jet fuel. Regardless of all the other stuff we're theorying about, we know, everybody knows, that jet fuel has aluminum in it because it has a better gas mileage. Now, aluminum is probably the second most toxic element on the planet, following only mercury. So, you know, this poor gal has so much stuff that's way too high. So, you know, here we're talking about what you can do to be healthy. Well, start eating, and it really, I'll address the cost in a minute, but if you start to eat healthy food, organic food, stay away from American grains, anything packaged, don't eat it, you know. Get as good, best as you can, organic meat. Sometimes it's kind of difficult to get the grass-fed, grass-finished, but empty calories don't fill you up. You're going to go through an adjustment phase to where you're not putting bulk in your body and it's going to complain about it. But in my book, Turn Back Your Biological Clock, you can learn about fasting. It's online, Amazon, Turn Back Your Biological Clock if you want. But you just start to take out one type of food at a time, maybe for a week, and then you can take out another one and another one. But you can actually slowly replace what you're intaking with healthier foods. And quite honestly, when you're eating foods that are filled with vitamins, you're not as hungry and you don't need as much. We eat several meals of dead food a day, food that doesn't have any vitamin quality to it, so we just don't feel full, and we feel like we need more. And then we feel terrible because the food we're eating is terrible, basically. So when we're looking at, I'm in my yard here, and you know, I've got all kinds of beautiful plants around me, and I'm looking at the foxglove. There's a columbine behind me. There's hydrangeas, abutilin, different types of roses, some chrysanthemums. All of those plants take different types of fertilizer. If you give the wrong fertilizer to one plant, it will burn it or it will starve it to death. So just like our bodies, each organ needs certain type of nutrition. But we do know that we need good, healthy nutrition. And you want to have enough good stuff
to outweigh the bad stuff. The, when you keep having a little bit more bad stuff than good stuff, eventually you're going to get sick. So we want to make sure that you're putting good stuff in, drinking water that's not in plastic bottles, and don't leave it in the sun or in the car. It is. It's going to be contaminated with PCBs or antimony in this particular case. So I hope that helps a little bit on the food thing. And try not to snack between meals. Most of us snack between meals, and then your body's constantly burning sugar, and that sugar causes the insulin to constantly be made. And then as that insulin engine keeps going, it's putting that excess sugar in your blood into the fat cells. And this will cause all kinds of problems, because eventually it gets into the arteries. You get fatty liver. The fat cells themselves get bigger and bigger and bigger, and they store toxins, because the body, a tired and sick body is not very good at eliminating toxins. So what does it do? It stores them in the quickest place it can, which is the fat cells, and leaves them there. So there's a lot of these get skinny, quick drugs that you inject yourself once a month on the market. And, people do lose weight on this, but you're dumping a huge amount of poison in your body. And the things that we hear about that they don't talk about on those TV shows, people that are getting so sick because of those drugs, and it can turn on bad genes. You get enough toxins in a body, it will turn on the bad genes in the cell. It could be, multiple sclerosis or Guillain-Barré syndrome or different types of cancer or Alzheimer's disease. All those are genetically, exposed diseases. So it's a good idea to not allow your body to have the toxic load that can turn them on. So food is important. And, we're into spring now. You can go to the farmers markets. And I encourage you, if you do, to buy from different farmers every week. We have our favorite farmer. We go, hey, great to see you. Give me the broccoli. And off you go. The microbiome in the soil differs from farm to farm. You need microbiome in order to digest the soil nutrients so that the plant can digest the soil nutrients. Just like we can't digest food without the microbiome in our gut, the plants can't digest the nutrients unless there's a microbiome in the soil to break down the substances so that the plants can digest it. So the idea is you want a broad amount of these microbiomes. So it's good to go to different farmers market booths, because you're going to get bugs from different sources. When we go to the health food store, that stuff has been treated, even though it might be organic. It's been treated and purified somehow, that the chances of you getting real good microbiome from it is pretty rare. And so we end up with gut problems. And when you have gut problems, like large intestine, leaky gut syndrome, it ends up turning into something like colitis or Crohn's disease, or all those named diseases just are saying that something's not working right. Your body, my yard's growing well. Right? The weeds are even growing well. They don't need any help. They just don't need any interference. Just like your body doesn't need any help. It just doesn't need any interference. Now, if it goes off the rails too much, it does need help. And that's where you need to really pay attention to this. Now, you got to think about this. If you had a Porsche or a Lamborghini in your driveway, I wouldn't own one, but let's say you do. You wouldn't go out and just get a screwdriver and start turning things on there, right? Going, I think this is it, or that might be the problem, or putting different types of oil that it needs, or what have you. Why would you? That's a complicated machine. Your body's 75 trillion cells. Each cell does 60 million things a minute, all controlled by the brain. Much more complicated than a Lamborghini. Yet we kind of think that we see something online and we can go do it, and we try it out, and we might get a little bit of a feeling of success, or at least believe we're doing the right thing because it made sense. But you don't know until it's too late. So there's a lot of people that have studied this, the body, for years, like myself. When I broke my back when I was 12, I was searching for something to help me. And thank God I got carried into a chiropractor at 20, and I walked out, and that changed my life. And I made the decision that day that I wanted to help other people that have problems. I still have that desire. So if you know anybody that's got back pain, leg pain, neck pain, digestive disorders, headaches,
send them in, at least for me to talk to them. I never charge to talk to anybody, right? And then if it looks like we should go forward, I'll go, hey, before we go any farther, I think we should take a set of x-rays. It's $37. What do you think? And that set of x-rays includes me looking at them, putting them together, and I have you come back another day because it takes me a while to really process them. And we talk about it. $37 for both days. If we decide to go forward, we discuss, do you need an adjustment? Do you need a series of adjustments? Do you need something nutritionally going on? Do you want to try the laser or either one of my sound wave machines? Of course, I will tell you what I recommend because you may not know which to ask for. But that way, we can start you on the road to recovery and the road back to, you know, optimum health, because that's really the goal, right? Because I'm 70. I see people my age that don't look like me. You know, they look 80 or a lot bent over, hunched over. Now, I've been adjusted almost every week for 50 years. So, you know, I have that really good history behind me. I wouldn't have done that if I didn't break my back. I'd probably be like the rest of us, all hunched over, organs not working right, breathing funny, you know, what have you. So, at any rate, so we have got the $37 set of x-rays. I just decided, you know what? I don't want to try to tell somebody they got to pay me $300 for x-rays. I don't want that to be a limiting factor. So we're doing them for $37 for now. As long as I can, I'm going to do that. And then, that includes me looking at them with you, really digging into what's going on, looking at your past history of accidents or injuries, the kind of diseases that you have, family history, exposure to toxins, things that you might have been exposed to that can be, causing some of your problem. And, then we'll go over it. Now, there's a lot of people out there, 25 million people in the United States have been diagnosed by a medical doctor with something called peripheral neuropathy. Now, and then they're also put on some heavy drugs and saying that's all you can do. It won't, you can't fix it and you're stuck with it. Now, a lot of those symptoms we've helped people with, the numbness.

evaluation that we have to do to find out. We get a baseline. It's $99 for that, including a complete set of digital x-rays, complete evaluation by me, 9 different neurological tests by my staff. Then one of our treatments, you actually get a soft wave, hydro wave treatment and a laser that day, as long as there's no reason not to do it. And then we send you home and we compile all that stuff and have you come back the next day or as soon as you can, find out, hey, did the treatment work? Do you have any questions? This is what your picture looks like. Does that relate to what your medical doctor told you? Because, you know, usually they're the ones that diagnose peripheral neuropathy. We just look at dysfunction and how to get your body functioning better. And then we'll go to work, and there's a couple different scenarios that we can do. And we test again every 3 months because we want to see improvement. Testing is important, but you're going to know within a week or two that things are changing. People always come in and go, God, I feel changes already. Is that possible? Yeah, your body knows what to do when you do the right things. When you do the wrong thing, it doesn't know what to do. So it just balks and it just starts complaining and trying to give you warning signs of, you know, shortness of breath or high blood pressure or dizziness or, you know, digestive disorders. The body's screaming and you're not paying attention. Those are warning signs. It's doing it to tell you something's wrong. But if you keep covering those up with medications, one guy came in younger than me, I was like 62 years old, and I asked him about meds. He goes, yeah, I'm on about 7. And, you know, I go, okay. It's sometimes I have to just keep my composure and go, wow, okay, well, tell me about him. And then he'll tell me what he's on and why and how long. And some of them have actually caused side effects that are causing this and that and this and that to occur. So, you know, a body knows how to heal itself if you take away the distractions. So that's my goal, to help you. Now, the nervous system is very important. It's the number one system out of all the systems in your body. It's the most important. You know, you could take a muscle, put it in a petri dish and ask it to contract. It can't do a thing until you put a nerve to it. Sometimes people go, well, it's just my muscle. Your muscle can't do anything without a nerve. The nerve has to work, okay? It's something wrong with my stomach. The stomach doesn't communicate to the brain unless the nerve going from your stomach to the brain is telling it what's going on. You know, I got numbness in my feet. It's the nerves going from your feet to your brain that are not communicating well. They're breaking down the light bulb, the copper wires going from the base of the light to the plug in the wall. Those wires are breaking down or fraying. And then the little plastic protector around that nerve is broken and cracked, and it will cause sparks to go out. That's what happens to your nerves. So we can get an idea where they're at, and then we can set a program together to help you get that better. So $37 full set of x-rays, next day report, no treatment. $49 x-ray of the area complaint, a treatment and the next day follow-up. That treatment is a not a chiropractic adjustment. It's a soft wave therapy and laser. And then if you have already been diagnosed with peripheral neuropathy or think you do have it, we'll assess what we find the nerve function is. And, you know, the diagnosis doesn't matter, or whether they diagnose you or we just find nerve dysfunction, we're going to improve it. And if there's any way to can, we will. And we've helped people with 99% loss in nerve function. There's always hope. Does it cost money? Yeah. Does it take time? Yeah. Do I have to be consistent? Yeah. Do I want to do that? I don't know. How important is it for you to enjoy and live your life and get around? You know, sometimes people tell me I can't afford it. I'm on a fixed income. Well, you know what? There's always a will and a way. You can figure out. I give people this book called Rich as F. Blank, blank, K. And, you know, you should listen to this lady. You'll figure out how to pull in other money if you want it bad enough. I'll have people say I'm on a fixed income and tell me about the trip to Italy they just took for 2 weeks, or that they're remodeling their kitchen, or that they're buying a car for their grandchild, or they were just in Hawaii, but they're on a fixed income. But they could afford that, but they can't afford to get their body healthy. So it's priorities. And also, if you've tried a lot of things in the medical profession and you haven't got any results, why would you want to throw more money into that same pit? It's failed you every time. So I understand that. So that's why I want you to come in and talk to me to see if there's something that hasn't been done, maybe some understanding that you have. Maybe you're more willing now than you were then. Maybe your condition is worse now than it was then. So I want to make sure that you guys have that chance to see whether or not your body has the ability to heal itself. This is Dr. Duncan McCollum. This is McCollum Wellness Radio, KSCO, 1080.

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You know, any of those four or five different things. McCollum Wellness Radio. Go listen and send it to somebody you know. All of my videos, I record almost all of my radio shows. This is a Zoom recording. You can find this on my Dr. McCollum YouTube channel and watch me talk. Sometimes people want to see, feel, hear rather than just hear. So if that's important, then you'll be able to see my beautiful garden at the same time. So I encourage you to do that. But maybe you know somebody that needs help, that they're just flailing around and they've given up on their health or their life. You know, maybe you just buy them a $37 set of x-rays and encourage them, bring them in and go, I'll be there with you. Let's go see what this guy has to say. Because the last thing in the world I'm going to do is try to help somebody that either doesn't want to have help, can't afford the help, or doesn't believe I can help them. All I do is gather the information and provide you with a plate of cookies, and you can decide whether you want to eat or not. Now, I'm not going to tell you I can help you if I don't think I can. If for some reason I don't think our office has the ability to help you, I will refer you to the doctor that I think it can help you. You know, and I've had to do that. I've had to send people. I had a guy come in. Well, this is not just one. It's one example. He fell, low back pain. He was about 75 years old. Took an x-ray, and he had a compression fracture in his low back. That means lumbar vertebra collapsed. And it just collapsed vertically. So I can't do anything about fixing that. We want to make sure that's stable. So I sent him to emergency. They ended up, in his case, having to put cement in that vertebra to stabilize it. Is that a good thing? Not really. But do you have much choice? Not really. Perhaps at that point, at that age, that's what he needs to do. But you got to ask yourself, why did his bone collapse? Why did he have osteoporosis in the first place? What wasn't being done for the last 30 or 40 years to make sure that he had the proper bone mineral? Anyway, this is Dr. Duncan McCollum. It's been fun to talk to you. KSCO, info@McCollumFamilyChiropractic.com. My office number is 831-459-9990, 831-459-9990. I'd love to meet you. Don't feel obligated once you come in. If it doesn't work, no problem, no charge to talk to me. And hopefully we'll see you all soon, and hopefully this has been helpful for you. Have a great day.

0: News This Hour from Town Hall. I'm Mary Rose. U.S. House Speaker Mike Johnson is calling this week's 6-3 Supreme Court decision a game changer for this year's midterm elections. The High Court ruled that congressional districts mapped on the basis of race are unconstitutional. On the Salem News program this week on Capitol Hill with Tony Perkins, the Louisiana Republican predicts far-reaching impact on 2026 voting.
1: We're going to get a new map in Louisiana. I think a number of the states in the South may get the same treatment because their maps are also drawn on an unconstitutional basis at this point. The more people recognize that, the greater the chance is we get maps that accurately reflect the populations of those states. I think in the end of this, the Republican Party will gain a number of seats, and that will be helpful to the House.
0: The Iran war has much of the world focused on the fragile supply lines for Middle East oil. That's sparked renewed interest in Alaska's vast oil resources. Interior Secretary Doug Burgum says the Trump administration is ramping up oil production in Alaska.
2: We're talking about something that is literally named the National Petroleum Reserve that Biden had shut down, now open up again. And we had over a dozen companies competing up there, record revenue coming in that supports the state, the tribe, the federal government, record amount of interest from companies that want to develop there. And we've got the infrastructure on the oil side to support them immediately.
0: Burgum was interviewed on the Salem Radio Network. Spirit Airlines declares bankruptcy, causing a ripple in U.S. air travel.
3: Spirit's failure could boost fares at a time when ticket prices are already elevated due to higher jet fuel costs from the Iran war. President Donald Trump suggested Friday that if the airline took a federal bailout, the government would be able to sell the airline for profit once oil prices came down.
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0: President Trump plans to increase tariffs on European Union cars and trucks to 25% next week. White House correspondent Greg Cluxton reports.
5: The U.S. and EU agreed to a trade deal last July, setting a 15% tariff on most goods. But the president wrote in a social media post that the EU is not complying with that agreement. He said he will hike the tariffs on European-made cars and trucks to 25%. The president reminded EU countries that there will be no tariff if they produce their vehicles in the United States. Greg Clugston, Washington.
0: President Trump responded humorously to questions about wearing a bulletproof vest after recent assassination attempts, joking about appearing 20 pounds heavier, which drew laughter from reporters. While lighthearted, the president did acknowledge the protection value of vests, citing a Secret Service agent saved during the dinner shooting last week. Breaking news, townhall.com. As the September 11th, 25th year mark approaches, the nonprofit group Tunnel to Towers is taking a piece of World Trade Center steel across America. The Coast to Coast event kicks off today.
6: The CEO of Tunnel to Towers, Frank Siller, says this tour is all about educating the next generation and those 25 and under who were not alive during the terrorist attack. The 16,000-pound steel beam from the South Tower of the World Trade Center will be driven on a truck across the country from New York City with stops at American landmarks, including Mount Rushmore in South Dakota, the Space Center in Houston, and the Flight 93 Memorial in Shanksville, Pennsylvania. Laura Winters reporting.
0: A popular soft drink is changing its name for the country's 250th birthday. Mountain Dew is releasing a limited edition cans named American Dew. More on these stories at townhall.com.
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11: It's all far left areas. This is where the left eats themselves alive so they can feel good about themselves, is they inconvenience the people in their own neighborhoods. They're going to have less commerce. Why? To direct attention to the plight of workers, I guess, which I'm fine with workers' rights and the ability to earn money and earn a living wage. But where are these demonstrations targeted? They're going to be targeted at your schools, so that what's going to happen? Kids learn less, which also means that parents are going to have to do a lot more child care during the day. They're not going to be productive at work. They're not going to patronize businesses. So ironically, you're going to be helping out the workers by making sure that their businesses don't make any money today. So it is very odd and it's convoluted, muddled thinking, which is exactly where the Democrats have been at for a while. And I think this is one thing that I've been tracking throughout the week, and it feels very clear to me that this is one of the narratives that's emerging as we head into the midterm season, is the Democrats don't stand for anything. They don't have any core beliefs. There's nothing that they represent other than hatred of Donald Trump and hatred of the conservative movement and the Republican Party. This is the unifying theme of almost all the content I've been presenting since I launched the show in January, is that what ideas are the Democrats advancing? Where are we as conservatives vulnerable? And we're not really, aside from if we advance something proactively in our agenda that doesn't go perfectly. On that note, I'll have an Iran war update later, which is complex, a lot of hope, but also a lot of fear this thing could drag on. We're now 60 days into the war, which means theoretically President Trump's supposed to get a war powers resolution, which he will probably not be able to get. Not to say that we really care about war powers resolutions in this country, but it will be a talking point that's out there. But overall, what we see now is the Democrats who stand for nothing other than sheer hatred of President Trump. And the more you hate the president, the more currency you get in the Democrat Party. And this is a very scary thing, because just know that the proactive agenda the Democrats would put forward, should they win the Congress, should they win the midterms, is going to be just investigations. It's going to be impeachments. It's going to be targeted harassment of their political opponents. It's not going to be trying to do anything productive. And should they get the presidency in 2028, their base, their movement will hold whoever is the president accountable, not to actually doing something that helps the public. What they will be accountable to is, do they do enough to harass you, to harass me, to harass the Trump family, to get people locked up the way they tried to do during the Biden years, as I documented in Breaking the Law over and over again. Yesterday, I played a clip that I feel like I need to play again, because I've been reflecting on just how horrifying this is. And a lot of people in my personal life are bringing this up to me. Can we please play our Seth Moulton clip again? What we have, this is 14.
12: Do you believe that the Secretary of Defense is guilty of war crimes?
13: Absolutely. I mean, he's clearly behind the operation to shoot all these boats in the Caribbean when it's very unclear that we actually have any confirmation that these so-called narco-terrorists, a term the administration invented to justify this action, are even on the boat. I mean, in fact, there's a lot of evidence that these are just fishermen, you know, getting jobs, piloting these boats, trying to feed their families. Back in World War II, the Allies tried Nazi submarine captains for doing this exact same thing. And guess what the conclusion was? They got executed. Listen to that, Mr. Secretary.
11: So he's obviously harboring fantasies of murdering Pete Hegseth, as I mentioned on yesterday's show. But I just want to note for you how scary this is. This is a very scary man, Seth Moulton. This should be horrifying to all of you. That this is what harbors, not in the hearts of some sort of fringe radicals. This is not the hardcore grassroots Occupy activist. This is a guy who's in the U.S. Congress right now appearing on CNN, and he thinks the best way to curry favor with his base, the Democrat Party base, is to fantasize about executing Pete Hegseth for doing what? Killing narco-terrorists if they try to smuggle drugs in the United States, among other things. Very unbelievable, especially when you see that there could be all this added benefit to liberating Venezuela from the Chavistas who are running it and Nicolas Maduro. Not to say that country is going to be perfect anytime soon, but we just learned today, Wall Street Journal had a report, ExxonMobil, ConocoPhillips, sending geologists down to Venezuela to see if they could do business there. That's Trump's whole philosophy. Bring people into the fold economically, and then all of a sudden they start behaving better. It's worked out in the Middle East thus far. He's trying it with Venezuela. It makes a lot of sense to do this. And this is a massive problem for the violent freak that is Seth Moulton. And this is commonplace now within the Democrat Party. I noted earlier in the week that Graham Platner, the guy with a actual Nazi tattoo, is now the going to be the nominee for the Democrat Senate race against Susan Collins in Maine. This is a guy who not only has a Nazi tattoo and does not regret it. The tattoo, as Stephen L. Miller, on Twitter, a really good Twitter account, points out that this is a specific Nazi tattoo for guards who stood over concentration camp watchtowers and purposely shot Jews at will from within those walls. This guy has that tattoo, does not regret it. And he gets endorsed by people like the Obama podcast bros coming out and endorsing him today. Normative Democrats now harbor these beliefs. These people are a deep threat. And those of you whose favorite conservative podcasters are focused on all manner of things in the Middle East, or whether or not they're happy with the way Turning Point USA is being run after Charlie's assassination, you guys are all missing the plot. We have violent individuals taking over the Democrat Party. And this all happened just days after the latest assassination attempt on President Trump. So all of this should be very frightening to all of you, and to understand that if the Democrats are cool with Nazis now, all of a sudden, then we have a major, major problem on our hands. President Trump also, I think, is on the right approach here, because he now sees that he needs to prosecute people who soften America's appetite for violence, Jim Comey being among them. I want to play cut six. This is him on the Comey indictment from the Attorney General. Cut six, please.
14: Well, if anybody knows anything about crime, they know 86. You know what 86 is? A mob term for kill 'em. You know? You ever see the movies? 86 'em. The mobster says to one of his wonderful associates, 86 'em. That means kill 'em. It's, I think of it as a mob term. I don't know, people think of it as something having to do with disappearing, but the mob uses that term to say when they want to kill somebody, they say 86, the son of a gun. People like Comey have created tremendous danger, I think, for politicians and others. Comey is a dirty cop. He's a very dirty cop. He cheated on the elections. He tried to help Hillary Clinton, as you know. He dismissed a lot of things that he should have proceeded with. I wasn't involved, but he should have proceeded with. No, he's a dirty cop.
11: It's totally correct. All of it's correct. And I do have a lot of documentation in Breaking the Law on how Comey tried to use lawfare to hype the Russian collusion hoax and to work with the New York Times and to work with the classified information that he had to try to push that hoax on the public to rig an election. Of course, that's true. In 86, everyone knows, means eliminate. That's the former FBI director putting that out and acting like he's righteous, not apologetic, not saying I messed that one up, saying that he'd bring it on. He said, let's go. I do have to say, though, Trump did have a pretty unbelievably funny line that I loved. Let's play cut seven, please.
15: Is there talks about you potentially wearing a bulletproof vest moving forward, given you have now been shot at?
14: I don't know if I can handle looking 20 pounds heavier. These guys, they look so good. Some of these guys are physical specimens. Some of these guys are trouble. I don't want to be near him.
11: He still blows me away. It's just so funny. It's just so ridiculously funny. I can't handle being looking 20 pounds heavier, and he's willing to risk his life for it. It's so good. Democrats are a culture of death, ladies and gentlemen. We have a culture of life. Now, I want you to imagine being a woman just finding out that you're pregnant, not knowing where to go or what to do or not even knowing exactly what's going on inside your body. And while the whole world is telling you it's just a clump of cells, you and I know the truth. We know it is a baby. We were all that once. 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

0: AstroTurf communist, Marxist, socialist in your life disrupt your May Day, please email me, aloha@alexmorlow.com. Tell me what you saw. We're seeing really a lot of organizations that are funded by the AstroTurf left, the Neville Roy Singhams of the world, the Code Pinks, the, what's my favorite group? Indivisible, MoveOn.org, American Federation of Teachers, our favorite, Randy Weingarten, they're all out there. The California Democratic Party, they're involved. But all 3,000 protests and events funded by groups that have revenues of $2 billion annually to try to disrupt your day, to direct attention to, no one knows. No one knows. They don't like ICE. So it's very, it's not coordinated. It's not clear. We know the Democrats stand for they don't like immigration and customs enforcement. What else do they like? We don't know. They don't like Trump. But that's it. And this is where they're vulnerable, but it's also very scary because where they're regressing to is basically normalizing calls to violence and calls for intensity. It's all emotion. And it's not just Graham Plattner. There are others as well. This is a guy I was not familiar with, but he's a Democrat Representative Greg Kassar, who was on the Jennifer Welch podcast, which is just endless fodder for shows like this. This is him blaming Trump for political violence. Cut 9, please.
1: So yeah. I think that we all should not take the gaslighting, continue to stand up for our neighbors, continue to stand up against violence of all forms from any direction, and not let Donald Trump have us forget that he has been the person that has stoked more political violence in this country than any leader that I can think of in my lifetime here in America.
0: They keep trying to kill him, and it's his fault. So, and no one stands against that other than Fetterman. But no other Democrat puts their hand up and says, can we knock this off? Can we tone down the rhetoric? They're fine with it. And, you know, I said something. I got corrected. There's an article that was written about the show from the American Thinker this week that I saw that took issue with me saying earlier in the show this week that the Democrats will not stop until Trump's dead. They said, well, they're going to continue even after he's dead. And that's totally correct. And a correction accepted. We see, I'm not going to go to the chastisement facilities that Dennis built for that, though. That's not worth that level. But I do admit it. They're not going to stop with Trump. They're going to keep going and going and going. And what we run the risk of doing is not only turning over the country to people who are violent, but people who are extremely radical. So Graham Plattner, the Nazi, he's out there. And let me give you a sense of what his agenda is all about, should he actually become a senator. Let's play cut to 12, please.
2: There is structural power in the Senate to deal with the Supreme Court. It's going to matter. It's going to require us to get the majority. But at that point, I very much think that we need to be exercising ethics oversight over the court. If we held Supreme Court justices to the exact same standards we hold federal judges, there is a compelling case for the impeachment and removal of at least two.
0: So either we're going to pack the court with more liberals or we're going to impeach the Supreme Court justices. And you know what he's talking about. You know he's talking about Alito and Thomas. And all of that is by hit jobs that I wrote about extensively in Breaking the Law from ProPublica, which is funded by the Sandler Foundation, which are left-wing activists who are trying to harass Alito and Thomas, not because they did anything illegal, not because they ever had a single decision influenced by any of their friends, but basically the crime is that they have friends who are rich. And they've tried to use this to make it seem like they are not legitimate to be in the court. No one calls it racist if they target the, I think it was only the second black justice ever, Clarence Thomas, gets more hatred than anyone else. And yet they're excusing the guy with the actual Nazi tattoo. Jon Favreau, who was the chief speechwriter for Obama, has taken this party line that everyone has been saying on the left is that we need to forgive Plattner because he was just going through a phase, essentially. This is the talking point that's out there. It's been passed around. When he got his Nazi tattoo, specifically celebrating an organization of people that would shoot Jews on purpose from a watchtower. Specific type of Nazi that's particularly violent. That's what they would do. He got a tattoo for them. I don't see it on the screen. Now I do see it. Okay. 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
3: 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The universe is pointless. 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But the new documentary, The Story of Everything, explains a deeper truth written in the stars and in the very code of our DNA. 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The Story of Everything does what no other major studio would ever do. 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
10: SRN News, I'm Mary Rose. The United States is warning shipping companies about potential sanctions for paying Iran to pass through the Strait of Hormuz. The U.S. Office of Foreign Assets Control issued the alert Friday, intensifying the standoff over the strait, a crucial passage for global oil and gas trade. Iran has been charging fees for safe passage after closing the strait in response to U.S. and Israeli attacks. The Federal Reserve's Jerome Powell announced this week he plans to remain on the board after his chairmanship ends in mid-May. Powell said he will stay on as a Fed governor for a period of time to be determined, and said he plans to keep a low profile. Spirit Airlines is pulling the plug after 34 years of operation. The discount carrier announced earlier today it's canceling all flights and going out of business. This is SRN News.
11: This is Dr. Duncan McCollum here, and I have Pastor Mark with me. He came in and experienced the stem cell machine, the TRT machine, and he wanted to just go ahead and tell you a little bit of his experience.
12: Yeah, I injured my knee years ago from sports and being dumb, and after the first stem cell treatment, after the very first one, I could do a full knee squat, and doctors told me that we want to replace your knee, and my knee would just ache just from sitting, and you probably experienced that if you have knee problems, but now, no ache, I can walk without pain. 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
11: When we looked at your x-rays, your discs and your knees look pretty good, too.
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11: So you'd recommend they do the $49 special to see if it will work for them?
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11: Call 831-459-9990. Thanks.
13: This is an important public service announcement for residents of Santa Cruz County. The county is currently reviewing proposals and regulations for battery energy storage systems, also known as BESS. These are large, industrial-scale battery facilities designed to store electricity, often generated by solar or wind, so it can be delivered later when demand is high or generation drops. Battery energy storage is becoming more common across California, but getting the location right is critical. Last year, a battery energy storage facility at Moss Landing experienced a thermal runaway and fire, drawing attention to the risks associated with large lithium-ion battery systems. Incidents like that highlight why site selection, emergency response planning, access to water, and proximity to existing infrastructure all need careful consideration. In Santa Cruz County, several potential locations have been discussed, including areas near Minto Road in Watsonville and near Aptos High School. These locations have raised questions because of their proximity to homes, schools, farmlands, waterways, and environmentally sensitive areas. Battery storage facilities are often placed near existing power substations and typically require access to large amounts of water. If you choose to contact your county supervisor, you can ask questions about safety standards, emergency response planning, and environmental impacts, and you can suggest that battery energy storage projects be located in areas that minimize risks to people, property, and sensitive land. To learn more, the easiest way is to search online for Santa Cruz County BESS. You can also contact the Santa Cruz County Board of Supervisors directly. The phone number is 831-454-2200. You can email the board at boardofsupervisors@santacruzcountyca.gov or email your individual supervisor. Those email addresses are also listed on the county website. Battery energy storage is a complex issue with long-term implications for public safety, land use, and the environment. Please take the time to stay informed and make your voice heard on decisions that will shape the future of Santa Cruz County.
0: People who move very quickly and to try to investigate all the bad guys is why everyone's so excited about Todd Blanche and what he's been doing as acting U.S. attorney. And he's now expanded the Comey investigation now because it's actually gotten wider and broader in terms of the scope of what he's investigating with Comey. He's now pushing a separate probe over classified leaks. So we get the 8647 investigation, and now we got a Comey probe for classified leaks. This is the type of stuff that I love to see because it shows you that they're going to be investigating all of the left wing's apparatus and infrastructure to try to destroy us politically, which has been operating as NGOs, non-governmental organizations. They've been using the power of the U.S. government to try to accomplish things politically on behalf of Democrats alone. So he's prosecuting all sorts of different figures, and I just feel like that this is I will refresh some of the work I did in Breaking the Law, where I went through about a dozen or so people he needed to investigate. That's going to continue, and it's a positive. But he's also expanded an indictment of Southern Poverty Law Center as well, which is terrific news, because Southern Poverty Law Center has been one of the organizational left's main modes to try to astroturf narratives to be used against conservatives to inform low-information voters. And we're seeing the panic set in because the Democrats are starting to defend the SPLC from indefensible stuff. Here is Stacey Abrams, you recall her as a off-field candidate in Georgia for Democrats, but also someone who is a big organizer on the institutional left. Cut 21, please.
14: The South has been under soft authoritarian rule since basically its beginning. And the SPLC has spent its decades fighting back. It recognizes what hate groups are and says, we're not going to let you get away with it. We're going to tell people about you. What the SPLC has always done is fight for the underdog and fight against authoritarianism, especially when it is driven by hatred and meanness. And that is why they are under attack by this administration and by this regime. They don't like civil rights. They don't like human rights.
0: We don't like civil rights. Well, I think it's a civil right that if you're Christian activist and pediatric neurosurgeon Dr. Ben Carson, that you should not show up on a hate list for a group of left-wing radicals. PragerU, which tries to educate children in Los Angeles, California, and beyond online with five-minute informational videos that are highly credible, I don't think they should show up on the SPLC's hate list, especially if it's supposed to be a Southern Poverty Law Center. So they're focused on Maryland, California. They're not doing anything remotely in whatever it is their description is on their website. What they're doing is they're harassing conservatives and they're astroturfing stuff like the Charlottesville Unite the Right rally so that they could use it for political gain. It's completely dishonest and should be illegal, and hopefully that's what's going to be proven out. So I'm looking forward to seeing all that play out. One other thing that is noteworthy is to also track how the Democrats are also very jacked up about the Supreme Court decision, which would bans racial gerrymandering. They're doing another one of their tried and true tactics where they're acting as though the decision does the opposite. They're banning racial gerrymandering, and they're acting as though that's actually bad for minority groups, which is pretty revealing. I want to play, this is Jamel Bowie, who is a columnist for the New York Times, who I've read, I don't know, for 15 years, and I feel like I've never read anything smart this guy said, but let's see if he can dazzle me this time. Cut 15.
15: Allowing for racial gerrymandering, as long as there's some fake leaf of neutrality, is basically the way Jim Crow worked. And I think you should look at this ruling as more or less recapitulating the way Jim Crow worked, which actually wasn't necessarily through explicit prohibitions on black voting, but through the same kind of facially neutral, on its face, non-racial rules and restrictions that ostensibly applied to everyone, but really only weighed heavily on one particular group.
0: It's impressive. It's almost impressive that by banning racial gerrymandering, we're essentially bringing back Jim Crow. So banning racial gerrymandering is actually allowing for racial gerrymandering because, I don't know, because he's got a cool outfit on. Like, he's very fashionable. It's hard to track. If you guys are watching the screens, he's very fashionable. He's got a lot of time for fashion when he's coming up with these, in between coming up with these incredibly impressive ideas. Here's Senator Alex Padilla, another genius from California. Let's play cut 18.
16: I have to show an ID through so many aspects of my life. What's wrong with showing an ID to vote?
17: Yeah, again, they go back to it's a solution in search of a problem. In California, our elections are safe. They are secure. We want to keep them as
16: accessible as
17: possible. Well, but this could also keep eligible people from voting if you forgot your ID. You forgot to renew it, you know, the week before. Now it's all of a sudden it's expired and you're not allowed to vote. It's a solution in search of a problem.
0: Then you could bring an expired ID. I mean, I would gladly make that trade. See, this is the problem, is that when you get them to try to actually explain their positions, they're always going to have holes in it because it's his justification for why you can't vote is because you don't have your ID with you. Well, if you forgot at home, go back and get it. Your precinct is going to be within walking distance of your house almost always. My precinct is a mile and a half from my house. I can go home and get the ID. What if my ID's expired? Well, now we got all these real IDs and stuff. If it looks legit, then that's fine. Use expired ID. Use a library card. Just bring something. The problem is that when you have no ID, people obviously cheat. Obviously. There's no justification for this other than they want to make sure that they can't lose their ability to cheat because all they care about is winning. That's the theme. They don't stand for anything other than defeating Republicans and Trump. That's the message of the show today. That's why they backed the Nazi in Maine. That's why they back no voter ID. And that's why they're willing to lie and say the banning of racial gerrymandering is actually the approving of racism, and it's like Jim Crow. Sonny Hostin was not happy with that Supreme Court ruling. I have not heard this clip, but this was recommended to me, and I do want to hear it. Let's play cut 25, please.
18: As a black woman, that my father was born in 1949, he remembers segregated schools. He remembers segregated water fountains. He remembers that he did not have full civil rights. And he told me when I turned 40 years old that I was the first person in his family to enjoy full civil rights. And he is still alive today, and I am still alive today, and I have been discriminated against. And now I have to tell my children that they have less civil rights than I did when I was born.
0: By no stretch of the imagination could a person who gets to give unhinged political opinions on network TV and gets paid heftily to be able to do that and to sound like a full-blown retard each and every day on government-sanctioned airwaves from The View. Is that an ABC show? I think it's ABC. Again, using that government sanction that we have. There's no way she has fewer civil rights. It suggests that we can't drop districts around racial lines. That is the biggest imposition on her, Sonny Hostin, who I can guarantee you does not live in Louisiana. It just makes you realize that they're willing to literally say anything in order to win. We all know this. We all should have known this for a long time. But this makes it crystal clear, the examples I'm bringing forward today, and I think that's very important, just to see how they're not backing off. They're not moving away from the violent rhetoric. They're not moving away from the communist rhetoric. They're not moving away from the hyped-up racial rhetoric. They want investigations. They want to pack the court. They want to make your lives very difficult. This is the existential fight that we're in for the future of the country. I believe this fundamentally. And this is why it's so often the theme of the show. It also does, I think, sound very unhinged to people. As I noted earlier in the week, Kamala Harris is kind of pulling away from the pack in terms of the Democrat presidential nomination, which is sort of amusing because she is the least interesting speaker on the planet. I don't know if there's a lot of audio here, but I'll try to describe what's going on. Can we play cut 10, guys? Kamala is spinning webs here. At
19: people will take to the streets if they try to cancel elections. No, they
0: get the audio exactly, but you know she's not saying much. But the amazing thing is the saxophonist is sleeping on the stage. He's right there. TMZ caught this video. Credit to them. He's sleeping. He's out. He's out cold. He's at work right now. And the future president of the United States is on the stage with him. And he's catching some Z's. I mean, I'm kind of jealous. I could use a little. It's Sean notes. He's unburdened by what has been. It's really surreal stuff, and it just shows you how captivating she must be as a person. But she could default into the nomination because when the rest of the party sounds like total lunatics. By the way, tracking out in California, they've got Javier Becerra is the guy who's pulling away now. He's the one that seems to be the consolidation candidate for Democrats now with Swalwell out. And another guy who's just might be retarded. I mean, it just I find that to be less intimidating, though, than a smart left-wing activist. But he's the guy who gave Gavin Newsom an A for homelessness, an A, which has gone, it's gone up every year since he's been governor. It's gotten worse every single year. So you could actually make the case that even if it decreased but not at a fast enough rate, he could get an F, and it's gone up every year. And he's still got an A in homelessness, and he's the one who is now leading some of the polls. So as of now, it would be him and Steve Hilton for the runoff, which would be really, really would be something. Really would be something. I'm so impressed by this. We got some breaking news. Trump said that based on the fact the European Union is not complying with our fully agreed to trade deal, next week I'll be increasing tariffs on the near European Union for cars and trucks coming to the United States. The tariff will be increased to 25%. It's fully understood and agreed that if they produce cars and trucks in the USA plants, there will be no tariff. Many automobile and truck plants are currently under construction with over $100 billion being invested. He goes on from there. I got to tell you, I got two European cars manufactured in the USA, so they can do it. I like the way Trump thinks on this stuff. I really do. All right, I got to tell you about Lear. Right now, a lot of folks in the know are looking at silver. Of course, they're looking at silver. 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
0: It's a pleasure to work with the team here. Greg Evans, our executive producer. Sean McConnell runs the board. Roger Wicker Jr., Rick Locke, Garrett Charlie, Matt Zibel, Brandon Couples, John Cassio, Daniel West, all pitch in on the show. We had a lot of great podcasts for you on the Marlo podcast feed. Just this morning, I released a dual retrospective on the assassination attempt with Jonathan Gilliam, former Navy SEAL and expert in attack survival. He breaks down all the Secret Service failures, and it's pretty shocking. And then we talked to J. Christian Adams, who's an attorney who fights back against the climate of violence on behalf of conservatives and a good friend of Andrew Breitbart as well. That's up for you. I got Marissa Streit in the podcast from PragerU, breaking down SPLC and what the great work they're doing over there. She's the CEO over there. very impressive person. Emma Jo Morris, of course, we do a news roundup with her this week. So just about all the fun you could have over the weekend on the Marlo podcast feed. All right, I told you we get an Iran war update, and I'll tell you what the reason why I'm getting to it late in the show is because I'm reading the mainstream papers this morning, and they're just giving you what I was giving you early in the week, is that Iran is trying to figure out what to do, considering the American blockade has been working, which I've been saying to you it's been working. All my sources are telling me it's been working. And Iran is simply trying to wait out the United States to hope that domestic political pressures will cause us to tire due to rising oil prices, which are very high, and potential, I don't know, maybe a recession risk. I don't think we're going to have a recession, but that's something you got to consider. And high gas prices as we head towards the summer are going to get even more alarming for people. I'll tell you, it's like nails on a blackboard when I got to refuel these days. And Iran knows this. They're smart people over there for the most part. And they understand that their best weapon against President Trump is the American media. Their best weapon is the Democrat Party and never Trumpers and the type of people who were maybe once a part of Trump's coalition but don't want Trump to do any intervention anywhere in the Middle East. All those people are the ones who could win the war for Iran, and Iran knows this. So they're aware of this, but the blockade has been very effective, forcing a lot of these Iranian tankers in the Indian Ocean, preventing oil exports. Iran's economy is under deep and severe strain, but we're not sitting around watching our Iranian media, which is mostly propaganda. We're watching our own gas prices tick up, and I think it really is where the war is at right now. So we'll see. Hopefully, we'll see some sort of a resolution coming up soon. But just note that, again, today's 60 days since the war started, which means that theoretically they're supposed to get a war power.

0: saxophonist sleeping on stage with Kamala Harris. Imagine if he was a white guy. Imagine what the media's reaction would be to disrespect a woman of color in that way. It's he's only getting away with it because he's black. His blackness saved him in this regard. That's my take on this, and that's Nolte's take, and I totally agree. All right, other stuff that I feel like is worth pointing out on the show today. I brought up right before how Trump is not happy with a lot of Europe. He seemed to be happy with the UK after the King Charles visit, which has been great. Trump loved the King Charles visit. And we got a little footage. We got captured this at Breitbart. Matt Purdy, our videographer, caught this. Can you play cut 19, please?
1: Thank you so much. I hope you enjoy the skyline.
2: Thank you for coming.
3: Very much, yes.
1: I hope you enjoy
4: the skyline.
1: Welcome.
4: Hi.
0: So Trump also, you can see just the enthusiasm. People are so excited to skip school, see King Charles. It's a monarchy. Just if he could be classy, he was so classy this week, as he has been the whole time since he's been king. It's a great way to, I think, rekindle that relationship. Trump has said that Keir Starmer, the prime minister, needs to be more like King Charles. I love that sentiment. Trump's also dropped Scotch whiskey tariffs in honor of King Charles, which is good. That's a good thing to do, I think, to provide carrot, not just stick. Carrot is good. And Trump has also announced that he's considering withdrawing troops from Spain and Italy on top of Germany, where he's already withdrawing troops. He says, why shouldn't I? Italy hasn't been any help. Italy's been very bad on this. I'm a big fan of Giorgia Meloni. I'm a fan of the Italian government in general. I love the Italian people and culture. They've not been good on this. Spain, of course, has been horrible. We needed them, and they were not there, the president has said, and he does not want feckless allies. I do want to contrast the way Trump deals with Europe with the Democrats' favorite politician, which is Zohram Mamdani. Could you play cut 16, please, guys?
5: So you haven't thought about anything you might say if you say hello to him and he stops to chat?
0: He's talking about King Charles.
6: If I was to speak to the king separately from that, I would probably encourage him to return the Kohinoor diamond.
0: So he wants to lobby. This is on behalf of India, basically. So this is a diamond that India wants, that King Charles has. And that would be his message of all the things that he can convey to the king, is to lobby on behalf of India. Democrats are completely lost. That gives us all the opportunity in the world, but we have to understand the stakes. That's today's show. Go in peace to love and serve the Lord. Every spam call, every scam text, every sketchy email with your name, each starts the same way. 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

0: U.S. House Speaker Mike Johnson is calling this week's 6-3 Supreme Court decision a game changer for this year's midterm elections. The High Court ruled that congressional districts mapped on the basis of race are unconstitutional. On the Salem News program this week on Capitol Hill with Tony Perkins, the Louisiana Republican predicts far-reaching impact on 2026 voting.
1: We're going to get a new map in Louisiana. I think a number of the states in the South may get the same treatment because their maps are also drawn on an unconstitutional basis at this point. The more people recognize that, the greater the chance is we get maps that accurately reflect the populations of those states. I think in the end of this, the Republican Party will gain a number of seats, and that will be helpful to the House.
0: The Iran war has much of the world focused on the fragile supply lines for Middle East oil. That's sparked renewed interest in Alaska's vast oil resources. Interior Secretary Doug Burgum says the Trump administration is ramping up oil production in Alaska.
2: We're talking about something that is literally named the National Petroleum Reserve that Biden had shut down, now open up again. And we had over a dozen companies competing up there, record revenue coming in that supports the state, the tribe, the federal government, record amount of interest from companies that want to develop there. And we got the infrastructure on the oil side to support them immediately.
0: Burgum was interviewed on the Salem Radio Network. Spirit Airlines declares bankruptcy, causing a ripple in U.S. air travel.
3: Spirit's failure could boost fares at a time when ticket prices are already elevated due to higher jet fuel costs from the Iran war. President Donald Trump suggested Friday that if the airline took a federal bailout, the government would be able to sell the airline for profit once oil prices came down.
0: More on these stories at townhall.com.
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0: President Trump plans to increase tariffs on European Union cars and trucks to 25% next week. White House correspondent Greg Cluxton reports.
6: The U.S. and EU agreed to a trade deal last July, setting a 15% tariff on most goods. But the president wrote in a social media post that the EU is not complying with that agreement. He said he will hike the tariffs on European-made cars and trucks to 25%. The president reminded EU countries that there will be no tariff if they produce their vehicles in the United States. Greg Clugston, Washington.
0: President Trump responded humorously to questions about wearing a bulletproof vest after recent assassination attempts, joking about appearing 20 pounds heavier, which drew laughter from reporters. While lighthearted, the president did acknowledge the protection value of vests, citing a Secret Service agent saved during the dinner shooting last week. Breaking news, townhall.com. As the September 11th, 25th year mark approaches, the nonprofit group Tunnel to Towers is taking a piece of World Trade Center steel across America. The Coast to Coast event kicks off today.
7: The CEO of Tunnel to Towers, Frank Siller, says this tour is all about educating the next generation and those 25 and under who were not alive during the terrorist attack. The 16,000-pound steel beam from the South Tower of the World Trade Center will be driven on a truck across the country from New York City with stops at American landmarks, including Mount Rushmore in South Dakota, the Space Center in Houston, and the Flight 93 Memorial in Shanksville, Pennsylvania. Laura Winters reporting.
0: Popular soft drink is changing its name for the country's 250th birthday. Mountain Dew is releasing a limited edition cans named American Dew. More on these stories at townhall.com.
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0: Western civilization and delivering common sense for the American people. Ladies and gentlemen, here's Scott Jennings.
1: It is Kentucky Derby weekend. The grand tradition is upon us, and we'll get a live report today from Churchill Downs in Louisville, Kentucky. A Democratic member of Congress says that Secretary of War Pete Hegseth should be executed. It happened on CNN. We'll play the audio for you, and you can be the judge. Congressman Jim Jordan from Ohio helping us wrap up the week in Washington today. A little tumultuous, but lots of important things did get across the finish line. We'll get Congressman Jordan's views. Plus, it is Friday. That means we have the relief factor, pain of the week. Who will it be? And also a round of Friday punditry with our pundit of the week. It's Jim Garrity from the National Review. He'll join us later in the show. It is Friday, May the 1st. This is Scott Jennings, broadcasting live for Salem in New York City. We're wrapping up an interesting week of travel across our great country. Let's see, I was in Washington, and then I was in Wichita, then Austin, and New York City. We'll be off to New Orleans and Baton Rouge soon after this. We are grateful here at the show to all of you for listening to our news and comment in whatever form that you take it, whether it's Salem radio stations, coast to coast, our podcast, which is 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City, on this day in 1931, the Empire State Building was dedicated by President Herbert Hoover. Now, on that day, the president pressed a button from the White House, which turned on the building's iconic lights here in New York City. In reality, someone else turned on the lights in New York, but I think a little stagecraft was warranted for such a momentous occasion. I looked up at the Empire State Building this morning against a brilliant blue sky on a crisp but beautiful morning here in the Big Apple. As for today's news, let's start with national defense. First, Iran, where the president's ceasefire plus naval blockade continues to be the American strategy. Secretary of War Pete Hegseth testified for 2 days this week in front of Congress, and it got a little contentious. Let's hear some of that right here in cut number one.
2: Our view, the president's views, that was a very bad deal. Okay. It gave them a bunch of money up front.
3: What's the future?
2: To fund, you talked about negotiated deals. Funded, allowed them to fund their proxies and spread Hamas and Hezbollah all around the region, build up nuclear capabilities.
3: That's great. What are we going
2: to
3: do now?
2: President Trump has been clear-eyed from the killing of Qasem Soleimani to the pulling out of the Iran deal to Midnight Hammer and now to this effort to recognize that you have to stare down this kind of enemy who's hell-bent on getting a nuclear weapon and get them to a point where they're at the table giving it up in a way that
3: so they haven't,
2: never have it.
3: So they haven't broken yet. Okay, we haven't gotten there yet for all of the...
2: Well, their nuclear facilities have been obliterated, underground, they're buried, and we're watching them 24-7.
1: The Democratic posture toward Hegseth took a dark, dark turn this week when Congressman Seth Moulton suggested that Hegseth should be executed for war crimes. You heard that right. Moulton, who represents Massachusetts and is a frequent presence on cable news, someone who once presented himself as a moderate, reasonable Democrat, compared Hegseth to Nazi submarine commanders in World War II. I want you to take a listen to this exchange. It happened on CNN with Aaron Burnett as the moderator. Cut number five.
4: You know, it's interesting, Aaron, another historical analogy. Back in World War II, the Allies tried Nazi submarine captains for doing this exact same thing. And guess what the conclusion was? They got executed. Listen to that, Mr. Secretary.
1: Now, Moulton was referring to the Defense Department's actions against narco-terrorists here in the Western Hemisphere. I was astonished when I heard this exchange. If you listen to Moulton here, you can tell this was not a flippant, off-the-cuff remark. This was a planned attack on Hegseth. It was premeditated. It was a deliberate choice to inject this idea, an execution, into our national conversation. And you have to ask yourself, why? Well, in my view, it's two reasons, really. One, this is what the radical Democratic base demands. It's what they want to hear. Moulton is hardly the only liberal who has noticed what the base is wanting. It's why Jimmy Kimmel, in fact, makes so-called jokes about Trump's death. Moulton sees what Kimmel sees, that there's a bloodthirsty audience that would love to think about Trump or Trump administration officials being killed or executed. And the other thing is, and it's a fair question to ask, Was Seth Moulton sending a signal that this should be part of the Democratic Party platform if they retake power? Are we going to see Democrats pushing for war crimes tribunals and other forms of retribution against Trump and his cabinet? Moulton isn't the only person who has suggested punishment. Tom Steyer, for instance, a billionaire running for governor in California, has said he will jail ICE agents for simply enforcing U.S. immigration law. There are myriad examples of Democrats promising accountability for Trump, but is what they really mean retribution? It would not shock me to hear 2028 presidential hopefuls begin to parrot Moulton's view here that Hegseth and perhaps other Trump officials should be executed. I suspect Moulton is picking up a fair amount of support and adulation from inside the Democratic Party for this statement. And all of these people, of course, chase the attention of a bloodthirsty mob that cheers on Kimmel's jokes about death, that carry violent signs at No Kings rallies, and who celebrated lustily after the murder of Charlie Kirk. I think it's time to recognize that the left's desires go well beyond the ballot box here. Winning elections is simply not enough for these folks. They seek to have their enemies jailed, or as Moulton has said, executed. It's chilling, really, but I suppose it's a logical conclusion to all of this. Democrats have programmed their political base to believe, truly believe, that Trump is Hitler. And if you've programmed a group of people to believe that someone is Hitler, well, should we be surprised that this angry mob would demand Hitler's death? This all begs the question, is there going to be a single responsible Democrat who stands up against this mob, who tells the mob, no, this is too far? Who will stand against this bloodthirstiness coursing through the mainstream of the Democratic Party? I wonder. Perhaps it could be John Fetterman, the senator from Pennsylvania. But I doubt one man will be enough. Democrats, in fact, have already abandoned Senator Fetterman. If he wants to run for re-election in Pennsylvania, well, it's going to have to be as an independent or a Republican. Just look at the polling. All for not taking the party line when it comes to Israel. All for standing up for federal law enforcement. John Fetterman has been left on the side of the road by the Democratic Party. Only the American people can ultimately stop people like Seth Moulton and others who have introduced a dark, dark concept into our political ecosystem. The execution of the people we hate for the sin of saying yes to a request from the President of the United States to serve their country. Elsewhere in the news, Democrats continue to seethe over the Supreme Court's Voting Rights Act ruling from this week, and the left's language around this has taken a dark and weird turn. Let's listen to Maryland Congressman Jamie Raskin, who says the Supreme Court is, quote, gerrymandered. Cut number six.
5: The damage is going to be done for a long time, and obviously we're going to have to try to transform the way the Supreme Court has been gerrymandered itself and stacked and packed with MAGA appointees.
1: And more than a handful of Democrats are now referring to the court as illegitimate. Here's Minority Leader Hakeem Jeffries in Cut 23.
6: Today's decision by this illegitimate Supreme Court majority strikes a blow against the Voting Rights Act and is designed to undermine the ability of communities of color all across this country to elect their candidate of choice. But we're not here to step back. We're here to fight back.
1: We've now reached a place where any decision that a Democrat doesn't like is simply dismissed as illegitimate with no regard for what saying that does to the institution itself. Now, these justices, it should be noted, were all appointed by a duly elected president and confirmed in the normal course of action by the U.S. Senate, all nine of them, liberal and conservative alike. Simply put, Democrats are trying to destroy the independent judiciary, and they won't be happy until they succeed. The further reaction on the left is to again argue for court packing, and you can bet if Democrats win the November election in 26 or 28, the calls to expand the Supreme Court will grow even louder as they seek to turn the court from an arbiter of the law into a political cudgel that can be used against their enemies. You're listening to the Scott Jennings Show on Salem. 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You have nothing to lose here other than the pain that has been slowing you down. When we come back, Daily Wire's Mary Margaret Olihan is here. Don't miss that conversation right after this. I wasn't expecting it, but once you see who built the modern education system, everything clicks. Death of Recess. It comes from Angel Studios. It's not really about recess. It's about control. This documentary exposes how the classroom didn't just evolve. It was intentionally designed, standardized, and centralized. Powerful institutions shaped it, and now they protect it. Billions of dollars flow through education organizations. While test scores collapse, parents were pushed out, bureaucracies grew stronger, and kids lost freedom. This film examines how controversial gender ideology entered classrooms, all while families are told to stay quiet. Institutions protect themselves, not the children. This system didn't fail by accident. It calcified, and if we don't challenge it, it will not change. That's why independent platforms matter. Angel Studios is willing to distribute stories that mainstream outlets won't touch. Watch it for yourself, then decide. 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
7: Parents and grandparents, turn on any streaming platform, open any textbook, scroll any feed. 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You're a biological accident. The universe is pointless. 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But a new powerful documentary, The Story of Everything, explains a deeper truth written in the stars and the very code of our DNA. 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
0: Fighting the left with the best weapon we have, common sense. 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
1: Friday, May the 1st. Continuing a conversation here that we started yesterday, I'm often told by Democrats on CNN that, you know, Joe Biden and his administration would have never weaponized government against anyone. They would have never sent federal prosecutors to go after their political opponents. They did everything above board. It was an independent Justice Department that only cared about the rule of law. But what is coming out in the news, thanks to my next guest, is blowing the lid off of that canard. The reporter joining us now is Mary Margaret Olihan. She is with the Daily Wire, and she has uncovered emails between DOJ prosecutors in the Biden administration where they were literally fantasizing about prosecuting nuns and throwing them in prison. Mary Margaret, welcome back into the show. I got to know, how did you uncover this story? Because the idea of federal prosecutors conspiring against nuns, I mean, it almost sounds crazy, but you have the receipts.
11: Hey, Scott. Yes, we do. So we've heard for years and years, and we've seen bits and pieces of how the Biden DOJ and FBI targeted Americans of faith, targeted pro-lifers, and I had heard from many sources that there was just this inherent disrespect for people of faith that was in the Biden DOJ and FBI, but I really hadn't seen it evidenced until we got these communications, and we got them from Senator Chuck Grassley, who was doing investigations into the Arctic Frost investigation. He had requested all these communications, and he got back a big dump of stuff and shared with us these text messages, which are between Joseph Cooney, J.P. Cooney, and Molly Gaston. They were texting each other in February 2021, and this is when they were scouring through media coverage of January 6th, the Capitol riot, trying to see what they could find, who they could investigate. And they zero in on this photo from the New York Times that shows a bunch of nuns. They're these really sweet-looking sisters. They're wearing the religious habits and the veils. They have these big Trump scarves around their necks. And, you know, you can debate about whether, you know, a nun should be wearing a Trump scarf, but what's not up for debate is how incredibly inappropriate the next text messages were. So Gaston, the woman, is texting her colleague, J.B. Cooney, and she says, "I would like to take a special assignment of finding and prosecuting them." And he replies, "I'm with you, although I'd like to prosecute any nun who still wears the head habit."
1: Wow. So, Mary Margaret, let me ask you a question. First thing. So you have Gaston and Cooney. These are the two prosecutors talking about this. Are they still in our government, or are they no longer on the job?
11: So they went on to serve as top deputies to Jack Smith through the Arctic Frost investigation. They now have a law firm that they head together, Gaston and Cooney, PLLC. And Cooney's actually running for office in Virginia as a Democrat. And, Scott, I find this particularly interesting because, you know, while he's acting, you know, in the DOJ as though he is this paragon of virtue investigating the president for these supposed crimes, he's openly anti-Trump. And now he is running on an openly anti-Trump platform in Virginia talking about how he wants to impeach the president. And these texts I found particularly interesting, too, because, you know, he's talking about how he would enjoy prosecuting any nun who still wears the head habit, a.k.a. any nun who's actually a traditional nun who took vows of poverty, chastity, and obedience, is spending her life in prayer and fasting and contemplation for people like him. Like, she's living that lifestyle for other people, but he would like to prosecute her. And meanwhile, he's running for office to represent a district that has some of the most devout Catholics in the country. So It's something I think you should be aware of.
1: When you pair this story with the story we got a few weeks ago, documents came out about how the Biden DOJ was ramping up prosecutions and punishments for pro-life Americans and for Christians who were praying on sidewalks near abortion clinics and trying to, and in some cases succeeding, at throwing them in prison. The picture that you've uncovered is troubling. It's a picture of retribution against perceived political enemies, against people of faith. And when you also then marry all of that to the language that we're hearing from Democrats these days, I played a clip of Seth Moulton at the top of the show promising that he thinks Pete Hegseth needs to be executed for war crimes. You get a troubling picture that if Democrats retake power for ordinary Americans and for Trump administration officials alike, they're going to be in for, at a minimum, some legal retribution, and at a maximum, something much, much worse. Mary Margaret Ullahan, you are a great reporter. You write for the Daily Wire. You're churning out amazing work every day, and we are very appreciative of you coming on the Scott Jennings Show. Thank you very much.
11: Thank you.
1: All right, we'll have her back soon. When we come back after this break, we're going to recap the week in Washington. A little tumultuous on the House floor, but things did get done, a lot of things, and Congressman Jim Jordan is here to discuss on the Scott Jennings Show after this.
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14: With SRN News, I'm Mary Rose. Spirit Airlines is pulling the plug after 34 years of operation. The discount carrier announced earlier today it's canceling all flights and going out of business after failing to reach a deal for a government bailout. The collapse of the airline is reportedly due to a doubling in jet fuel prices during the Iran war. Spirit said in a statement that passengers who booked flights with credit cards will automatically get refunds. American and Delta are among the major carriers offering reduced fares and other support for Spirit customers impacted by this sudden closure. The U.S. is warning shipping companies about potential sanctions for paying Iran to pass through the Strait of Hormuz. The U.S. Office of Foreign Assets Control issued an alert Friday, intensifying the standoff over the strait, a crucial passage for global oil and gas trade. This is SRN News.
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1: Touting major tax and health care policy victories for American seniors. He did speak to the press on the tarmac just a little while ago and gave an update on the ongoing conversations with and about Iran. Let's listen to the president in Cut 26.
18: So they want to make a deal, but I'm not satisfied with it, so we'll see what happens. Iran wants to make a deal because they have no military left, essentially, and they want to make a deal, but I'm not satisfied.
1: 60 seconds. We have the chairman of the House Judiciary Committee joining us, Jim Jordan from Ohio, to react to this and the other news of the day. First, I do need to tell you about child abuse in this country. It's a sad story, but every single day in America, 6 children lose their lives due to abuse or neglect. And we just came out of National Child Abuse Awareness Month, which is a time for all of us to shine a light on a crisis that often goes unseen until tragedy strikes. Most people don't realize it, but child abuse is quite common, and it often happens behind closed doors. 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Scott Jennings here on Salem, here on Friday, May the 1st. Joining us now, From Ohio, the great Congressman Jim Jordan is here. Congressman, thanks for spending some time with us. I know the House went on recess last night after quite a tumultuous week, but ultimately the House Republicans did move a lot of things forward. What's your report after a tumultuous but ultimately productive week?
19: Yeah, exactly. And I think maybe the biggest thing is the Department of Homeland Security is now going to get funded. I mean, Scott, I think it's important. Remember what the Democrats were doing here. The Democrats, first they let in 10 million people, 10 million illegal migrants in the Biden administration. Then they set up these sanctuary jurisdictions all over the country that make it difficult to remove those illegal migrants. And then they say, oh, we're not going to fund the guys who actually do the removing. We're not going to fund ICE. And so we got DHS funded, which I think is critically important, not just because it's important to help ICE get what they need, but also we had a third assassination attempt on the President of the United States. And, oh, by the way, we are in a military operation in Iran, for goodness sake. So, I thought that was good. But I'm always amazed at the Democrats' position. Let in 10 million, set up sanctuary jurisdictions, which makes it tough to remove those individuals who commit another crime, and then don't pay the guys who do the removing. That is just craziness, but that was their position. So that I think that was one of the big things we got done, along with the farm bill and a short-term reauthorization of the extension of the FISA law.
1: Let's talk about the DHS funding. It was over 70 days that DHS was shut down. The president did sign it, so at least most of DHS is now funded. But Secretary Mark Wayne Mullen, the new DHS secretary, did an interview last night, and he talked about the damage that was done to the agency in the form of personnel just simply leaving the agency, taking other jobs. Let's listen to him in cut number 19.
20: Just TSA, we lost almost 8% of the workforce, which is almost double what our attrition rate typically is.
21: Yeah, so how do you replace those people?
20: Well,
21: can
20: it
21: you
20: takes
21: get them
20: 4 months.
21: Back?
20: Well, not really. It takes about 4 months to onboard people. Just CISA, who's over, CISA, by the way, takes care of our cybersecurity. We're down 1,100 people.
21: Down?
20: Down. So almost a third of the workforce is no longer with us. 76 days being shut down, not going to be operational. People say, well, but they're getting paid. We had State Department paying our electricity bill. We had DOW, Secretary Hegseth was paying our gas bill for the United States Coast Guard to operate. We may be able to pay paychecks, but we couldn't do anything. We had contractors walking off the border wall. We have drone defense companies that we're subcontracting from that was walking off jobs.
1: Mr. Chairman, quick question on this. Are we less safe now, and how long will it take to regain the safety that we had from the Department of Homeland Security after all of this damage that the Democrat shutdown did?
19: Well, I have confidence in Secretary Mark Wayne Mullen and the Trump administration, and they're doing good work. But this is what the Democrats give us. I mean, when they shut down the government, all because they want an open border. I mean, why else would you say, oh, we're going to not fund the Department of Homeland Security. We're going to not fund ICE. Some of the Democrats said we want to abolish ICE. They want an open border. They let in 10 million. And so this is all part of their strategy. We got the same briefing for the Judiciary Committee, Republican members, a couple days ago from Secretary Mullen, where he laid out this stuff. And he's like, this is why we got to get this bill passed. And the Democrats shut down the whole government for 40-some days in the fall, and now Department of Homeland Security, while we're in a military operation in Iran, they do that for 74 days in the spring. This is today's left, and their positions are crazy.
1: Chairman Jordan, I want to bring your attention to something that a colleague of yours said on CNN the other night. His name is Seth Moulton. I'm sure you know him. Frankly, he has gotten more unhinged by the week. But I'm going to play this clip. I still can hardly believe he said this out loud on live television. But let's hear it again and get your reaction to Seth Moulton talking about Pete Hegseth in cut number 5.
4: You know, it's interesting, Aaron, another historical analogy. Back in World War II, the Allies tried Nazi submarine captains for doing this exact same thing. And guess what the conclusion was? They got executed. Listen to that, Mr. Secretary.
1: Your reaction, Jim Jordan, to that?
19: It's just another outrageous statement from the left. This is now all too common. The left, Scott, the left is so outrageous. Think about what we learned last week. And I don't think it should be lost on anyone that you see this kind of statement a few days after President Trump was there was a third assassination attempt on him. And I also don't think it should be lost on anyone that last week, before, just prior to the assassination attempt, we learned that the Southern Poverty Law Center was running a scam to promote hate. They were actually paying people to promote the hate that they were advertising they were fighting. This is today's left. Seth Bolton will say things like this. The Southern Poverty Law Center, who put themselves out there as the standard for evaluating what's a hate group and what's not, were actually promoting hate. I mean, this is where the left is today. And this is why these midterm elections are so darn important, that we keep Republicans in charge. Because if the left wins, Seth Bolton, that is the mindset over there. You don't want those individuals. You don't want the left with that mindset in these policy positions. You don't want them governing.
1: Well, that was my next question, is what can we expect in the future? If Democrats retake the House and or the Senate, if Democrats were to win the presidency in 2028, I don't think, as I listen to that, I don't think Seth Bolton just sort of flippantly came up with that on the fly. I think that was a deliberate statement that must be under discussion in the higher echelons of the Democratic Party. You hear constant calls for that kind of retribution from the grassroots on up. Are we in for a period, if Democrats win, are we in for a period here of not just what you might call accountability, but what you might call retribution or worse? I mean, he's talking about executing a member of the president's cabinet.
19: Yeah, this is... We know there's going to be investigation after investigation into the first family, into all the cabinet secretaries, impeachment proceedings against President Trump. They might say they're not going to do that, but we know that in the end they're going to do that. So it's going to be all of that. And then I think you step back and look at the left, not all Democrats, but the left, deep down, they don't like the country. This is the greatest nation ever, 250 years, the greatest country in history, but the left doesn't like that. And you can see that time and time again with what they say. Remember when Mamdani gets sworn in, like after midnight on January 1st, whenever he gets sworn in, there's that line he says, we got to replace the frigidity of rugged individualism with the warmth of collectivism. That is scary. It's rugged individualism that made this country the special place that it is. And here you've got the guy in our largest city, our greatest city, who's saying that. So that's why it's important that we win. And I think we just have to go tell the voters the contrast. Yeah. We're the party of common sense. They're the party of crazy.
1: Another thing going on is just fraud all across the board. You mentioned SPLC. Yeah. They're indicted. You've got the Act Blue fraud investigation going. Yep. We saw the feds raiding businesses in Minnesota. We're hearing about SNAP benefit fraud. It's fraud across the board. A lot of it, most of it, all of it, tends to lead back to blue states, blue cities, and Democratic strongholds. What's the latest on fraud? And I know we're going on a short recess now, but where are we headed next on the fraud investigations in Washington?
19: Yeah. Well, you saw the big raid this week with the autism centers up in Minnesota. The Colin McDonald is the special assistant attorney general for combating fraud. He has that position. They're doing good work. Of course, JD, the vice president's working on this as well. So, this is huge because the millions and billions of taxpayer money just getting stuffed in people's pockets. I always point to that Feeding Our Future program in Minneapolis. It was supposed to be, meals for kids during COVID. Problem was there were no meals and there were no kids. They were literally just stuffing money in their pockets, fake numbers on pages, turning that money in, getting money, stuffing it in their pocket. They kept it going for political reasons. And you don't have to take my word for it. There was a Somali American in the Attorney General's office who said the Somali American voting bloc was a key voting bloc for Democrats, and that's why they continued the program. So it's politics, plain and simple. The left is always good at using your money against you, and that's why these investigations are so darn important.
1: Chairman Jim Jordan, House Judiciary, he joins us from Ohio. Thank you for your time today. We're very proud of the work that was done this week on a number of it. At the beginning of the week, things were uncertain, and yet Magic Mike and the House leaders, including you, managed to pull a few rabbits out of some hats. So DHS is funded. The Farm Bill is passed. An extension on FISA was done, and although there's more work to do, ended the week in a better place than you started it. Chairman Jordan, thanks for your time today.
19: You bet, Scott. Thanks for all your good work. Take care.
1: All right, let's get a quick word in here from our friends at Chapter. Now, Chapter, look, I am partnering with Chapter. It's a true partnership because I actually have put my own parents through the Chapter consultation. If you or someone you love is on Medicare, you know it is designed to be confusing. You know you get all these robocalls and all these mailers and all this information, and a lot of it is a mess. It's half-truths and so on. They make Medicare almost impenetrable to the average person. That is where Chapter comes in. What they do is they will give you a consultation. As I mentioned, I put my parents through it. If you're on the best plan, they'll tell you that. They'll say, hey, you got it right. Good for you. If you're not, they will tell you what the best plan is and get you switched over to save you money. Could be hundreds or even thousands of dollars. And it takes just minutes. Here's what happened to my mom. She went through the consultation. She's now saving $600 a year on her Plan G. And my dad, what he actually needed, he had moved, and he needed a new primary care physician. They said, okay, let's check the system. They went through the thing. And now, voila, my dad has a new primary care physician. 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When we come back, Alex Fitzsimmons from the Department of Energy is here on the Scott Jennings Show.
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1: You know, we spend a lot of time here on the Scott Jennings Show uncovering things at various levels of government that are going wrong. But sometimes you hear stories about things that are going very, very right, and it's important to highlight those as well when your government is acting on your behalf, doing things that are good for you. That has been the case often with the new Trump administration. Joining me now is the acting Undersecretary of Energy. He's also the director of the Office of Cybersecurity, Energy Security, and Emergency Response at the Department of Energy. His name is Alex Fitzsimmons. Alex, welcome back to the Scott Jennings Show. We're glad to have you, and you are fresh off a trip to Georgia. You were there yesterday because the Department of Energy was announcing the largest loan in the department's history. And I want you to tell us about it, because for people in Georgia and Alabama, ultimately, this is going to mean lower electricity bills. Tell us what's going on with the DOE.
6: Yeah, thanks, Scott. It's great to be with you again. So, yes, as you said, I was down in Heard County, Georgia, yesterday with our Deputy Secretary of Energy, James Danley. And we were down there to announce, as you mentioned, the groundbreaking for an incredibly important project. You had this former coal plant that was shut down under the previous administration several years ago. And

0: largest loan package in the history of the federal government outside the financial crisis, and it was originated and closed in the Trump administration. This project is delivering more than 16 gigawatts of new and incremental generation to Georgia and Alabama, 6 gigawatts of nuclear, 5.5 gigawatts of natural gas, 3.5 gigs of battery storage, a gigawatt of hydropower, 1,300 miles of transmission lines, and it will save ratepayers in Georgia and Alabama $7 billion in savings. Wow. Over the course of the loan. So it is an encapsulation of President Trump's energy dominance agenda to win the AI race and lower energy costs for the American people.
1: Okay, so let me ask a few questions. Number one, you say this is a loan, and so when I hear loan, that means it'll be repaid with interest. Is that the way it works?
0: Yeah, absolutely. We can lend our taxpayer resources at the lowest cost of capital that you can get anywhere, which means the interest rate savings from the loan as the loan is repaid statutorily have to be passed along to ratepayers in the form of lower energy costs. So this is a great return for the taxpayer because we're talking about large companies, Georgia Power and Alabama Power, that have strong balance sheets that can finance this kind of project. Very low risk for the taxpayer, and the interest rate savings that they get on the loan will show up in the pocketbooks of Georgians and Alabamans in the form of lower utility bills.
1: So it sounds like more power will be generated in Alabama and Georgia, and the people down there will get lower electric bills. My next question is this: are you planning other loans, other similar projects to power companies around the country and other places?
0: Yes, absolutely. So DOE is now under the Trump administration, is now the largest energy lender in the United States. And so now that we close this historic deal with Georgia Power and Alabama Power, a lot of other utility companies are coming to us now and asking for a similar deal. We have a robust pipeline of similarly structured projects around President Trump and Secretary Wright's energy dominance agenda. That's because we need to win the AI race against China, which means we need an incredible amount of reliable, dispatchable generation. And we have the financing tools to do that. As I mentioned, we're investing in nuclear power, natural gas. We're going to do geothermal too,
1: right?
0: Hydropower, transmission infrastructure. And like I said, we can provide a very low cost of capital, which means that these savings will be passed along to ratepayers, which is consistent with President Trump's ratepayer protection pledge. He convened this historic meeting just a few weeks ago with some of the largest hyperscalers who agreed to buy, build, or bring their own generation, pay for all the network upgrade costs, hold residential ratepayers harmless, invest in their local communities. And so you're seeing the fruits of that labor in action with some of the moves that we're making now.
1: Well, this is positive news. It's a good report from our government, and it sounds like folks in the South are going to benefit. Alex Fitzsimmons is the Undersecretary of Energy. Thanks for the good report from your trip down south. We got to take a break. We're going to head to Louisville, Kentucky for the Kentucky Derby report right after this. Hey, it's Scott Jennings. You know, the FBI has been warning about a type of real estate fraud on the rise called title theft, and your equity in your home is the target. Criminals are filing fraudulent documents with counties so that on record, they own your home. 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Most victims only find out about it when foreclosure or collection notices start showing up. 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March of 1775 at St. John's Church in Richmond, Patrick Henry rose to speak words that spurred the American Revolution and echo throughout American history. Give me liberty or give me death. As we celebrate America's 250th anniversary, it has never been more important to reflect on our nation's values and commit ourselves to moving our country forward. My friends at Americans for Prosperity.

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0: Rose. The Justice Department says posting a photo of seashells arranged to say 8647 is a threat to President Trump, the 47th president. Former FBI Director Comey disagrees and says he'll fight a Justice Department indictment accusing him of threatening the president. Comey appeared in federal court in Virginia this past week after turning himself in, facing two counts, including threatening the president's life and transmitting threats across state lines. The Iran war has much of the world focused on the fragile supply lines for Middle East oil. That sparked renewed interest in Alaska's vast oil resources.
1: At one point, you know, this was a state that was producing almost 2 million barrels a day. Now it's down to less than 500,000 a day. We've got a pipeline with excess capacity. We've got Japan getting 92% of their oil from the Strait of Hormuz.
0: That's Interior Secretary Doug Burgum, who was interviewed on the Salem Radio Network. Australia is proposing a new tax on big U.S. tech companies, drawing pushback from the Trump administration. Correspondent John Scott reports.
2: Australia plans a 2.25% levy on the gross revenues of companies like Meta, Google, and TikTok, unless they strike deals to fund local journalism. The goal is to force platforms to pay for the news content they distribute and help struggling media outlets. Companies can cut that rate to about 1.5% by reaching agreements with publishers. The tax could raise up to $250 million annually. A Trump spokesperson calls the move foreign extortion and says the U.S. will push back. John Scott reporting.
0: As of the September the 11th, 25th year mark approaches, the nonprofit group Tunnel to Towers is taking a piece of the World Trade Center steel across America. More on these stories at townhall.com.
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2: Factor.
0: A federal judge has blocked the president's administration from stripping temporary deportation protections for nearly 3,000 Yemeni nationals living in the U.S.
4: The judge says that the temporary protected status that was repeatedly granted to them should be extended again. Judge Dale E. Ho, in a written opinion, said those granted the status are ordinary law-abiding people who the U.S. government had determined could face threats to their safety if they were returned to a country facing an ongoing armed conflict. The judge noted other instances where courts have recently permitted those who have fled other countries under various circumstances to stay in the United States. I'm Haya Pinjwani.
0: Tourists and residents in San Francisco have a new pet, and a very large one at that, a massive sea lion named Chonkers. And he's just charming at Pier 39, and he's about weighs 2,000 pounds. Yes, breaking news and analysis at townhall.com. The days appear to be numbered for one of the world's most famous dogs in New York.
5: Albany residents loved Nipper, a giant dog statue perched atop a warehouse for nearly seven decades. This 28-foot statue depicting the famous RCA dog listening to a phonograph has become a local icon. Parents pointed out to kids and Nipper merchandise is popular. However, that pride is now tempered with concern for Nipper's future. After years of litigation, the unused four-story warehouse on which Nipper sits was recently marked by a red placard with a white slash, a warning to firefighters and other first responders to use caution when entering. Keith Peters reporting.
0: The 152nd edition of the Kentucky Derby will run with 19 horses instead of the maximum 20. The Puma was ruled out Saturday because of a swollen leg from a skin infection. More on these stories at townhall.com.
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0: free speech, Western civilization, and delivering common sense for the American people. Ladies and gentlemen, here's Scott Jennings.
1: A beautiful Friday, May the 1st. Let's take a quick check of the headlines. A little breaking news here on the Scott Jennings Show. Reverberations of the Supreme Court decision this week, now down in Alabama. It sounds like the governor, Kay Ivey, there is about to call a special session to update Alabama's map and make it a 6-1 congressional delegation. It is currently 5-2. We're still watching to see what happens in other states that would be affected by that Voting Rights Act ruling earlier this week. Also, as we mentioned a little earlier on the show, the president is traveling to the Villages in Florida today. That's the largest retirement community in the country. And he'll be talking about some major health care policy and tax victories that he has achieved for America's seniors, including this. Listen to the president here in Cut 28.
2: No tax on Social Security for our seniors, no tax on Social Security. Nobody can believe it even. And the numbers are far greater than they thought.
1: And this year marks the 152nd running of the Kentucky Derby at Churchill Downs tomorrow. And joining us to discuss, a man who has heard that trumpet many times, Darren Rogers is here. He is the Director of Communications for Churchill Downs, and he's at the track. Darren, welcome into the Scott Jennings Show.
3: Scott, it's an absolute pleasure to be with you. Happy Derby.
1: Happy Derby to you, sir. For all of us Louisvillians and Kentuckians, it's a proud time of the year. Talk to us about the history of the Kentucky Derby. For those who were uninitiated, 152 straight years. It's the longest consecutive running sporting event in the world, right, Darren?
3: Yeah, well, actually in the United States, for a major sporting event, I love what number two is. It's, I think they're a year behind us chasing us, the Westminster Dog Show. So
1: oh, yeah.
3: We're in good company. But yeah, 1875, uninterrupted, you know, even through World War I, World War II. You know, and even when we had COVID in 2020, we had to delay the Derby until Labor Day weekend. But yeah, it's run on the first Saturday in May on an annual basis. It really is, Scott, it is a spectacle that the people around the world are now enjoying. The economic impact for the city of Louisville and the Commonwealth of Kentucky for the entire week is north of $420 million. So it's a true
1: incredible
3: economic driver that we've continued to build out. More than 20 million viewers watched the race on NBC a year ago. Those are numbers that the, you know, Major League Baseball, the NBA, the NHL, heck, even, you know, the PGA. If Tiger Woods was on Sunday in competition at its peak, wearing the red shirt, they'd draw somewhere in the neighborhood of 10 to 12 million viewers. The Derby attracts 20 million viewers. So it's really the most extravagant springtime sports and entertainment party since the Super Bowl.
1: So the viewing experience for the Kentucky Derby has changed a lot over the years, and it's also changing tonight for the Kentucky Oaks. If you've never heard of the Kentucky Oaks, it's also similarly a historic horse race. It's for the fillies, the lilies for the fillies, they call it, down at Churchill Downs. And that's usually run in the afternoon, but this year, Darren, and so this will be tonight, you've moved the Kentucky Oaks into prime time, correct?
3: Yeah, with our partners of NBC, I think we're going to give the Oaks finally its a proper stage in its own right. You know, when we were on, you know, NBCSN or maybe even USA Network, one of the NBC subsidiaries, you know, you would, on a Friday, you would attract about 300,000 viewers. I mean, compare that to the numbers we were just talking about with the Derby versus 20 million. So the ability to, and we have lights here at Churchill Downs, so the ability to run it in the twilight at 8:40 this evening is really going to elevate the race. And it's the Derby sister race. I mean, I can tell you, Scott, that I would argue the Kentucky Oaks is probably the largest attended sporting event in the world we get a crowd of about 100,000 every year that nobody has ever heard of outside of Louisville or the Commonwealth of Kentucky. So, you know, it's the Oaks is going to get its center stage tonight from 8 to 9 on NBC. And really, it's a great warm-up act for tomorrow's tremendous day of festivities at the Kentucky Derby.
1: We're talking to Darren Rogers with Churchill Downs. He's out at the track today. The Kentucky Oaks is tonight, and the Kentucky Derby is tomorrow night. About 100,000 today. How many will you draw for the Derby tomorrow, Saturday?
3: We annually draw right in the neighborhood of 150,000 guests for the Kentucky Derby. The wagering numbers are astounding. A year ago, nearly $74 million was wagered on the Kentucky Oaks Day program. That's on a Friday. On Kentucky Derby Day last year, a record $349 million was wagered on the entire 14 races. And by the way, I don't think the casual fan realizes that the Kentucky Derby goes as race 12 tomorrow, just around the 7 o'clock Eastern time, and it's one of 14 races on the day. There's other major stakes events for, you know, older horses and fillies and mares and sprinters and distance horses, but the Kentucky Derby obviously is the most famous race, not only in America, but the most famous race in the world. And the business of this race, it just continues to grow.
1: 3-year-old thoroughbreds, that's what we're dealing with in the Kentucky Derby tomorrow. And I'm right about this, Darren, right, that this, for all of these horses, which are, I mean, this is like the all-star game of horses. So you put all the best horses, the best 3-year-olds in the country on the track. It makes betting, by the way, very difficult. But this, the Derby is interesting because it's the first time any of them will have run that distance, correct?
3: That is correct. They're going the classic distance of a mile and a quarter, which is 10 furlongs. And by the way, a furlong is an eighth of a mile. So you're going the mile and a quarter distance. Most of them have run about 9 furlongs to date. We have a series of 35 races that begin in the month of September a year ago, and they build up to about, 4 weeks ago. The 35 races, points are accrued by, running in the top 5 positions of those races, and the top 20 point earners are the ones who earn the berth to get in the starting gate. And that is quite an accomplishment, Scott.
1: Right.
3: There are about 18,000 foals born each year, 9,000 of which are, make it to the racetrack by the time they're a 3-year-old. There's about 350, Triple Crown nominations. They compete in these races, and we end up with 20. And the most romantic, I love sports, there's, you only get one shot to win the Derby. You think about an athlete like Michael Jordan, who, how many times did he fail before he went off and won his series of rings? He had a lot of losses in the NBA playoffs before he had that. There is no chance of redemption for a thoroughbred. You got to be right on the first Saturday in May for your only shot to run in the Derby. You cannot run back as a 4-year-old. So it is quite the crowning achievement.
1: All right, a couple of things before we wrap up here, Darren. It looks to me like this year's consensus is forming around the following horses: Renegade, Commandment, The Puma, Chief Wallaby, and Further Ado. Do you agree with that consensus? Is there another horse you'd throw in the Tier 1 group?
3: Yeah, I might even throw in Emerging Market as kind of a sneaky one. Maybe the Japanese horse, Denon Bourbon. There's an international path to get to the Derby. Scott, I've been here. This is my 19th Derby. I've been here since 2008, and I've watched the Derby, my entire life. This is the deepest Kentucky Derby I have seen. And by the way, the same thing with tonight's Kentucky Oaks. It is a wide open race. I wouldn't talk anybody off a horse that they like. I'm leaning myself towards Further Ado. I think he might just be a couple of lengths faster. He hails from the barn of Louisvillian Brad Cox, who, by the way, is training 3 in here. Actually, 2. One of them is scratched. But he has Further Ado and Commandment. And I think Further Ado might just be a little faster than the rest of them. And then Emerging Market, he's a long shot who only has 2 races under his belt. Only one horse in Kentucky Derby history, Leonidas, back in 1883. He is the only horse to have won the Derby with just two starts under his belt. So he's light on seasoning, but I think he's very high on talent. So think of it like LeBron James entering the NBA out of high school. He's jumping, he's making that big leap, but he might just be talented enough.
1: Darren Rogers is the communications director out at Churchill Downs. You know, Darren, I've been to a lot of derbies, and
3: yep.
1: Our listeners know I live near the track there in Kentucky. Still, to me, greatest experience I ever had, the horse that I still love the most to this day, 1997, Silver Charm. Quickly, I've got 10 seconds. Is there a gray in this field this year?
3: Oh, yeah. You've got to be on the lookout for Great White. Great White.
1: Great White. All right, we'll take a look at Great White. We'll reminisce about Silver Charm, and we'll be watching with millions of people around the world for the 152nd running of the Kentucky Derby. That is tomorrow night on NBC, and tonight, for the first time in prime time, the Kentucky Oaks. We'll take a break and have more on the Scott Jennings Show right after this.
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10: Ready for some common sense and a little Kentucky windage? Here's Scott Jennings.
1: We got some Kentucky windage there from our buddy Darren out at Churchill Downs, didn't we? Big weekend for Kentucky and for Louisville. Running of the Kentucky Derby tomorrow night, the Kentucky Oaks tonight. We thank Darren for his time. Do want to lob in a word here for our friends at the International Fellowship of Christians and Jews. The word is this. Right now, our Jewish friends feel forgotten. There is a Jewish woman named Esther I'd like to tell you about. She's in her home in Israel, and she is living through days and nights of fear. The sirens are sounding. The rockets are screaming through the sky. And she is spending long stretches in a bomb shelter. And she's doing this at the age of 84. She's elderly, she is fragile, and she is alone. Now, put yourself in those shoes. 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We are right here with you. In times of fear and uncertainty, your compassion brings hope and help. And Esther asked us to pass along this message. She said, quote, to those who give, you are doing a very great mitzvah, a good deed. You give from your hearts. 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It is Friday, May the 1st. It's Friday afternoon, and you know what that means. 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
1: Oh! All right, this was, you know, we had an interesting conversation here at the Scott Jennings Show. There were a lot of pains of the week. There were a lot of pains in the you-know-what to me and others this week. But what was worthy of rising to the level of Relief Factor Pain of the Week? I'm going to award it to the Joe Biden Justice Department, the Biden DOJ, and all of this aggressive anti-Christian bias that is now being exposed. Now, as we've been discussing on the show, we have learned this week and over the last few weeks that Biden DOJ prosecutors were discussing their desires to target Catholic nuns over text messages. They were communicating with each other about this. I'll give you their names. One was Assistant U.S. Attorney Molly Gaston. She wrote to a colleague that she had spotted nuns near the Oath Keepers in a New York Times photo of the Capitol riot. Here's the text, and I quote, I would like to take a special assignment of finding and prosecuting them. Now, she wrote that text message to a guy named J.P. Cooney, who was then chief of the D.C. U.S. Attorney Office Fraud, Public Corruption, and Civil Rights Section. This is a high-ranking, powerful guy. Cooney responds to Gaston, and he says, I'm with you, although I'd like to prosecute any nun who still wears the head habit. This is what prosecutors in Joe Biden's administration were discussing, how to throw nuns in jail. Now, Cooney is running for Congress now out in Virginia, And, of course, he's one of the most strident anti-Trump candidates in the country. Now, earlier this month, we also learned that the Biden administration was weaponizing federal law enforcement by selectively prosecuting pro-life activists under the Freedom of Access to Clinic Entrances Act. They call it the FACE Act. And this followed a review of more than 700,000 internal records. So this isn't allegations. This is backed up by actual records that have now come forward. DOJ officials in the Trump administration say following their review, they can conclude that prosecutors under Biden coordinated with abortion rights groups to track activists, to seek harsh sentences for pro-life defendants, and in some cases they were withholding evidence or they tried to exclude jurors based on religion. So you have throwing nuns in prison, and you have prosecutors who are making pro-lifers, Christians, who were out on sidewalks praying for the babies, they are turning them into public enemy number one. You've got criminals running wild in this country, violent illegal aliens pouring across the border during the Biden administration. And what does Joe Biden have his people doing? Hey, let's throw the nuns in jail. Hey, these pro-lifers, these Christians on this sidewalk, let's throw the book at them because they're out here saying prayers to try to keep babies alive. The next time somebody tells you that Joe Biden didn't have an enemies list, I beg to differ, and so do you. The nuns and the pro-lifers and the Christians, those were the enemies for Joe Biden, and that's why his Department of Justice is the relief factor pain of the week. More after this.
11: That's the relief factor pain of the week. Scott Jennings, a real pain in the agenda for the lefties.
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14: SRN News, I'm Mary Rose. The United States is warning shipping companies about potential sanctions for paying Iran to pass through the Strait of Hormuz. The U.S. Office of Foreign Assets Control issued the alert on Friday, intensifying the standoff over the strait, a crucial passage for global oil and gas trade. Iran has been charging fees for safe passage after closing the strait in response to U.S. and Israeli attacks. Spirit Airlines is pulling the plug after 34 years of operation. The discount carrier announced early today it's canceling all flights and going out of business after failing to reach a deal for a government bailout. The collapse of the airline is reportedly due to a doubling in jet fuel prices during the Iran war. Spirit said in a statement that passengers who booked flights with credit cards will automatically get refunds. This is SRN News.
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16: This is an important public service announcement for residents of Santa Cruz County. The county is currently reviewing proposals and regulations for battery energy storage systems, also known as BESS. These are large, industrial-scale battery facilities designed to store electricity, often generated by solar or wind, so it can be delivered later when demand is high or generation drops. Battery energy storage is becoming more common across California, but getting the location right is critical. Last year, a battery energy storage facility at Moss Landing experienced a thermal runaway and fire, drawing attention to the risks associated with large lithium-ion battery systems. Incidents like that highlight why site selection, emergency response planning, access to water, and proximity to existing infrastructure all need careful consideration. In Santa Cruz County, several potential locations have been discussed, including areas near Minto Road in Watsonville and near Aptos High School. These locations have raised questions because of their proximity to homes, schools, farmlands, waterways, and environmentally sensitive areas. Battery storage facilities are often placed near existing power substations and typically require access to large amounts of water. If you choose to contact your county supervisor, you can ask questions about safety standards, emergency response planning, and environmental impacts, and you can suggest that battery energy storage projects be located in areas that minimize risk to people, property, and sensitive land. To learn more, the easiest way is to search online for Santa Cruz County BESS. You can also contact the Santa Cruz County Board of Supervisors directly. The phone number is 831-454-2200. You can email the board at boardofsupervisors@santacruzcountyca.gov or email your individual supervisor. Those email addresses are also listed on the county website. Battery energy storage is a complex issue with long-term implications for public safety, land use, and the environment. Please take the time to stay informed and make your voice heard on decisions that will shape the future of Santa Cruz County.
1: Pundit of the week, our friend Jim Garrity from National Review. Jim is on the move today. You're in a car, you're going somewhere, you're mobile, but not too mobile to deliver all the hot takes on the political news of the week.
17: Yes, and as you would expect, Scott, my car only makes right turns. I could say that that's, a reflection of my politics, but also if you're from the state of New Jersey, because of jug handles, you don't know how to make a left turn. You also don't know how to pump your own gas, so...
1: I love it. All right. Well, we appreciate your time, despite your having to move around today. And I want to start with a topic that you have been hot on this week and I think had some excellent takes on. And it has to do with what's going on with the Democratic Party up in Maine. There had been a primary for the U.S. Senate between the sitting governor, Janet Mills, and this supposed oyster farmer named Graham Plattner. But this week, Janet Mills, the governor up there, who had been the choice of the Democratic establishment, including Chuck Schumer, suspended her campaign. She has succumbed to this onslaught from Plattner. And this is problematic for a host of reasons, not in the least of which is that it's pretty obvious Plattner is some sort of a Nazi. We don't know to what degree. We know he had a Nazi tattoo on his chest. We know he says anti-Semitic things. We know he goes on anti-Semitic podcasts. And the Democrats who spend all their time, Jim, calling Donald Trump a Nazi has said, hey, I guess if you can't beat him, join him. What is going on in Maine?
17: I was going to say, when you get the SS Totenkopf, Death's Head symbol, the one that if you've ever seen an Indiana Jones movie, if you've ever seen any World War II movie, you've seen the SS officers. There's even a very funny British comedy sketch in which they kind of think, we have skulls on our caps. Are we the bad guys? You know, the idea that, like, he got it in the Balkans, you know, when he was in the army, and he didn't recognize it as the SS tattoo. I guess he thought he was getting the skull and crossbones from a pirate ship, but we've all seen the pirate flag. This ain't that. Mm. And then he decided, you know, he just didn't notice for 18 years that he had the symbol of the SS on his chest, staring back at him in the mirror every day. Oh, by the way, Scott, as you likely know, the New Yorker did a profile on him and described him as a military history buff. I don't know about you. I really want to know what parts of military history he was most fascinated by. But, like, oh, he's a military history buff who didn't notice the SS symbol. That seems a little weird. That seems a little odd overlooking there.
1: What I find interesting, by the way, about this is whenever this is described in the mainstream media, they often say he had a tattoo resembling a Nazi symbol. No, he had a literal Nazi symbol. It's not resembling a Nazi symbol. It is the literal thing. So let's not be cute with this. Let's call it what it is, a Nazi symbol.
17: Yeah, it was not SSS or a five-starred swastika or something. No, this was a Death's Head symbol. And needless to say, this has, well, raised a furor. And you'd think that if you were Janet Mills, this would be a fairly easy case to make of, yes, I am older than Methuselah. Yes, I am the establishment, but the other guy has a Nazi has the Nazi symbol on his chest. She couldn't do that. And so the other thing which I just find bizarre about this, Scott, you're on CNN a lot. I know the viewership of CNN is not uniformly conservative. You know, I'm going to go out on a limb and say you've been called a Nazi at some point in your career.
1: Oh, yeah. Of course.
17: You know, on social media, you probably get it like clockwork. Trump gets called a Nazi. George W. Bush gets called a Nazi. Basically, if you're a Republican in life, you've been called
1: a Nazi.
17: Because, you know, as we all know, the Nazis believed in limited government. The Nazis were big supporters of Israel. You know, obviously, the Nazis were nothing to do with what the Republican Party stands for today. But anyway, if you know, the interesting thing is, in light of this, the only person that Democrats will stand and say, this person is not a Nazi, is the guy who had the SS tattoo.
1: Well, on that front, let's talk about the Democratic response to this, because in Washington, all of the Democratic senators, or most of them, the most radical progressives were with Platner, but most of the other Democrats had either been quiet about this or they had been with Janet Mills. And one of them is named Chris Van Hollen. He's from Maryland. And he got asked by a reporter named Jake Sherman, well, how do you reconcile supporting someone with a Nazi tattoo? Chris Van Hollen had this to say, cut 17.
18: The dude has not had a Nazi tattoo. I mean, let's be clear about what's going on here. I mean, is that, how do you view that? I mean, it seems to be at least somewhat disqualifying in traditional.
19: Certainly historically.
18: So look, I mean, let's take a couple issues, including the comments he's made in the past. I mean, he's been very clear that he went into combat on behalf of the United States. He went through a really rough period, PTSD type period. And he has himself said there are lots of things he's done and said that he completely regrets.
1: Okay, so can people change? And is it right for Chris Van Hollen to blame basically being in the military for, you know, turning yourself into a Nazi? That, by the way, that's what Platner has also said, Jim. He's basically saying, well, you know, I went into the U.S. military and they turned me into a Nazi. It's like the Monty Python skit. They turned me into a newt, you know, and now it got better. Is this the explanation? It's the military's fault?
17: I'm sure maybe if you are in the fever swamps of the left, you look, oh, the U.S. military, it radicalizes people. It's dangerous. I'm reminded, no, that's the guys who are fighting the Nazis. That's different. It's not surprising to see Chris Van Hollen and Chuck Schumer and all these people completely changing their tune. The collapse of the Mills campaign is the biggest surrender since Paris. Now, Plattner's support in the Democratic primary was mostly amongst the youth in the coastal cities. But I think you're going to see a quick offensive in the western direction. All of her campaign efforts, it just fell like the Maginot Line, Scott. It was just, I can go with these metaphors all day.
1: You could. And we could let you, or we could move on. I think moving on is the right answer. Look, bottom line on this, I suspect what the Republicans are going to do is play clip after clip after clip after clip after clip of Democrats saying Nazis are bad, and then clip after clip after clip of Democrats standing literally next to a guy with a Nazi tattoo. It is going to make them look ridiculous. I would just point out, in Maine in the Senate race, Susan Collins, the Republican, never led in a single survey 6 years ago when she got reelected. I don't know if she's going to lead in any surveys now, but she's been a survivor her entire career. It's going to be a hot race, and now the Democrats are standing with the Nazis as they try to take the Senate majority. We're talking to Jim Garrity from the National Review. He's our pundit of the week. I want to talk about, you know what? I want to talk about Jimmy Kimmel some more, because he's the most hateful man in America, and he made a quote-unquote joke about Melania Trump and Donald Trump earlier this week, which set off a firestorm in politics. Let's hear that, and hear his defense of that, actually, in cut number 13.
19: It was a pretend roast. I said, our First Lady Melania is here. Look at her, so beautiful. Mrs. Trump, you have a glow like an expectant widow, which... obviously was a joke about their age difference and the look of joy we see on her face every time they're together. It was a very light roast joke about the fact that he's almost 80 and she's younger than I am. It was not by any stretch of the definition a call to assassination, and they know that.
1: Okay, Jim Garrity, do you buy the Jimmy Kimmel after-the-fact explanation here?
17: Oh, not in the slightest. And I mean, for starters, the joke is kind of tasteless. Scott, you and I are not, you know, super old. I can remember when you just didn't joke about the potential death of the president or the assassination of the president. It was just seen as maybe that was a lingering legacy of the Kennedy assassination. But for, at some point, it stopped being something you couldn't joke about. And if, you know, Kimmel could have gotten himself out of most of this, say, oh, my goodness, I have no idea that what happened at the White House Correspondents' Dinner was going to happen. Of course, yeah. I never want to see Trump assassinated. I never want to, you know, I hope Trump lives to be 100. You know, like, if he had said anything like that, and instead of doubling down and insisting that all the criticism of him was bad faith, I think people would have said, okay, you know, and people would have moved on from it. They didn't. And he, in the end, he could not concede that anyone could reasonably take offense at that. And the other thing is, it's just not that funny a joke, which is the other problem.
1: Well, this is the issue that no one can explain to me. What is the joke? I mean, he keeps calling it a joke. Hey, it was a light roast joke. I mean, is there anything funny at all? Let's just take him at his word that he was joking about their age difference. Would there be anything funny about an older spouse passing away? Would the younger spouse find that to be great hilarity in their lives? I mean, what is the joke? No one can explain it.
17: Yeah, the punchline is not about his age. The punchline is about his demise, right? Now, you could say, oh, he's not directly saying assassination or something like that. But the other thing is that Trump has already had, you know, now this last one of the White House Correspondents' Dinner was the third that we know about. I assume the Secret Service is regularly, you know, knocking on doors of people who are posting crazy things online and stuff like that. I just think it probably isn't the sort of, and you know, people know from my previous comments about Plattner. I have a really high tolerance for jokes that are kind of edgy or, you know, but like I just don't understand. I don't understand how in the aftermath of a violent incident, you don't say, oh my goodness, it was not my intention, and I'm sorry if I offended anyone.
1: Well, she is not considering this to be a joking matter. She being Joy Reid, former MSNBC host. She, along with, from what I can gather, is a massive amount of liberals who are online a lot, believe that this was all staged, that this was all some sort of a hoax. Let's listen to Joy Reid in Cut 15.
20: Don't ask any questions, even though there's just odd things that keep happening around Trump. And we know that Viktor Orban, allegedly, according to Washington Post reporting, there was a plot by the Russians to stage an assassination fake assassination for Orban. So all of this throws in together. You're like, when something seems too perfect, people, they don't believe in it. And Donald Trump now again gets victimized by an alleged would-be assassin in front of the perfect witnesses, the press.
1: By the way, and I'll give you the last word here, Jim, 15 seconds. She's showing a video while saying this of like the Butler assassination was also a hoax. She believes both of them are hoaxes. Give you the last word on it.
17: Sure. Well, I mean, Joy Reid was in cable news for a very long time, and it's, you know, like, she was a crazy person. She's always been a crazy person. It's kind of disturbing. The other thing is, like, as you watch what happened last Saturday night, all too perfect, are those the adjectives that come to mind? I don't think that's how I describe that.
1: Jim Garrity from National Review is our pundit of the week, and when we come back, we're going to have the winners and losers. Jim will take the winner, I'll take the loser. First, a word from our friends at Chapter. If you or someone you love is on Medicare, you know it's a mess. It is all these mailers and robocalls and half-truths. It's designed to be opaque and to confuse you, but Chapter unravels the whole thing. They cut through the noise. I know it works because I just put my parents through their consultation. You basically call them up. 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You talk to a real person. 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And if you're not, they get you switched over to the one that is and save you hundreds and maybe thousands of dollars. They got my mom on her Plan G. She's saving $600 a year. And on my dad, well, he needed a new primary care physician. And they were a concierge. They found him a new doctor. It worked for us. I listened to it. I dealt with it. 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More punditry when we come back, including the week's winners and losers, here on the Scott Jennings Show.
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1: It is Friday, May the 1st. Friday punditry, Jim Garrity from National Review. If you don't read his morning newsletter, I highly recommend it. Really good way to get started on the news for the day. Often excellent takes. I'm tracking you, Jim, about 95% of the time. Occasionally, I throw my phone up against the wall, but about 95% of the time, I'm tracking the morning briefing from Jim Garrity. Before, by the way, we do the winners and losers.
17: The phone companies. Yeah, the phone companies love me because of people throwing against it and breaking their phones. So.
1: Before I ask you for the winner of the week, you know, something I didn't spend a lot of time talking about this week was the King's visit. I actually was part of it. I got to go to the embassy in Washington. I shook the King's hand, and that was exciting.
17: Oh, wow.
1: To meet the King of England, yes, and he was very generous with his time there at the embassy. I got asked on CNN if I had been able to design the King's trip to America, where would I have taken him? Let's hear that in cut number 11.
3: Who should the King and Queen have visited? This is not a who, this is a what. Really should have taken him to a Buc-ee's. Because if you want the Brits to understand what they really lost in the War of Independence, you'll take them to a Buc-ee's.
4: Uh-huh.
3: Nothing more American than going to a Buc-ee's because you've gotten them a package of beef or nuggets. Things.
5: What the hell is a Buc-ee's?
6: I don't even know what a Buc-ee's
4: what?
6: Is.
4: I have no idea what a Buc-ee's is.
3: None of you all know what a Buc-ee's is.
17: I don't know what a Buc-ee's is.
3: Nobody knows. This is the Buc-ee's that will literally divide in America.
4: You don't know what a Pollo Tropical is.
17: I can't get the King's name right, but I know Buc-ee's.
3: Oh, my goodness.
4: Do you know what a Pollo Tropical is? Do you know what Versailles is?
3: So
4: I know what Buc-ee's is. I've been to both.
6: Whatever it is, he doesn't want to go.
3: Buc-ee's.
1: Okay, so the most revealing thing about that panel this week, Jim, was that I appear to be the only person at CNN who knows what Buc-ee's is, which could not be a better sort of example of the political and cultural divide in America. But Buc-ee's would have been a good visit for the King of England. Where would you

0: He absolutely did, and also probably was a better major league umpire than 50 or 60% of the current working umpires in the MLB today. All right, Jim Garrity, we are going to do the winners and losers here. Let's start with a winner. Who was it?
1: Okay, so way back in the Mesozoic era of my career, I worked for a wire service, and the papers that I wrote for were the Bangor Daily News and the Lewiston Sun Journal. So I wouldn't say I knew Susan Collins especially well, but this was, you know, earlier in her career, and I nicknamed her and Olympia Snow, who was the other side, the Nice Lady Caucus, right? You talked a bit about how Susan Collins, you know, trailed every single poll and was seen as a goner by most of the, not just mainstream media, the entire political world. So I thought she was gone against Sarah Gideon 6 years ago. Not only did she win, she won by 8 or 9 points. This was not a close race. So I look at that and I think you put her up against Nazi tattoo guy, she's going to be fine. The other weird wrinkle in this is that she is the chair of the Senate Appropriations Committee. There are senators who would give their left arm to be chair of the Senate Appropriations Committee. Enormously powerful. You can prioritize your state, bring home the bacon. And I can't believe the people of Maine are going to get rid of that for Nazi tattoo guy because they're really mad about what's going on in Washington or something like that. So I think she's the winner of the week. She has a much easier race in the general election. I think she's going to be fine, even if she's going to poll badly between now and then.
0: Well, you and I are on the same page about winners and losers, because if Senator Collins is the winner of the week, I was thinking that how can it be anybody other than Janet Mills, the sitting governor of Maine, who was recruited at the age of 78 into this United States Senate race to take on Susan Collins. She had the full backing of the Democratic establishment. She had Chuck Schumer. She had everything. She had everything but the Nazis. And it turns out that the Nazis in Maine were stronger than she could have ever imagined. And she gets run out of her own party's primary as a sitting governor. Do you know how incredibly rare that really is? And so poor Janet Mills, I guess, is the loser of the week. She won't be going to the United States Senate, and she will have to live with the knowledge of everybody that she couldn't beat Nazi tattoo guy in a Democratic primary in the state of Maine. Jim Garrity, read him at the National Review every morning. I do it. You should as well. Thank you for listening. We're out of here. The show on Monday, broadcasting live from the Louisiana state capital in Baton Rouge. We'll see you there. Have a great weekend.
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